0: even problem-solving tasks that move the needle. It was an interactive computerized game that tested the ability to recognize two separate images in faster and faster sequences. It's what we call a task of divided attention, in which you don't have a conscious strategy on how to improve. That's according to the study's lead author. You're just trying to do the best you can to figure out how to divide your attention. Now, the game in this study was called Double Decision. If you want to find it and try it out yourself. I'm Dr. Sanjay Gupta, helping you live a better life.
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2: On the ones.
3: In Forest Hill, due to road construction, eastbound I-20 has been reduced. Only one lane between Forest Hill Drive and Anglin Drive. Only the right lane is open and getting by and is causing stop-and-go traffic backed up to the 35W interchange. In Fort Worth, look out for some stop-and-go traffic on westbound I-20 between Markham Ranch Road and Farmer Road. And in Dallas, there's an accident on westbound I-30 right before you get to 2nd Avenue. That's got the right lane blocked and traffic backed up to Munger Boulevard. Your WBAP forecast from the on-time experts 24/7 Weather Center.
4: For WBAP, I'm WFAA meteorologist Jesse Hawila. Lingering showers and a few thunderstorms through tonight with a low of 67. 81 tomorrow with scattered rain and a few non-severe thunderstorms. And then yet again another chance for showers and a couple rumbles of thunder on Thursday with a high of 79.
3: It's 69 in Dallas and 61 in Fort Worth. The news is brought to you by Best Buy Windows and Sliding. Some of President Trump's military leaders are meeting in D.C. discussing the status of the conflict in Iran. Fox's Jennifer Griffin is in Washington, D.C. with all the details.
5: The president's national security team was slated to meet at the White House to discuss Iran.
6: We may have to give him another big hit. I'm not sure yet.
5: On Capitol Hill, political posturing, but few answers about what 38 days of airstrikes achieved. And yet the Strait of Hormuz remains under blockade. Russian President Vladimir Putin arrived in China today. He and President Xi have an interest in keeping the U.S. bogged down in the Middle East. China, which buys 90% of Iran's oil, may be looking for new energy sources with the Hormuz Strait blocked. And Russia needs help in Ukraine, where it is losing territory and waves of Ukrainian drones are hitting Moscow, targeting Russia's oil export infrastructure.
3: President Trump's military team stated that all objectives were met in the conflict with Iran and the regime's military capability has been, quote, significantly degraded. President Trump endorsed Texas Attorney General Ken Paxton for the Senate over incumbent John Cornyn. Both are headed for a runoff election to get the Republican nomination. Fox's Martha Meredith has the story.
7: This endorsement came as a bit of a surprise to some folks, and it has the primary runoff just next week. The president posting online, Paxton has gone through a lot, in many cases very unfairly, but he is a fighter and knows how to win. Our country needs fighters and loyalty to the cause of greatness. Now, Trump's endorsement was met with a bit of surprise up on the Hill, with some Republican senators telling Fox that they fear the Texas Senate seat Republicans have been holding on to for decades will be a lot tougher to hold on to now. Democrats already have their nominee, James Tallarico.
3: Republican Senate Majority Leader John Thune endorsed Senator Cornyn, calling him a principled conservative and a very effective senator for the state of Texas. He stated that he's confident that the Republicans will still control the Senate after the midterms. Your Money News brought to you by NetWorthRadio.com. Stocks in down despite oil prices easing. Fox's Hillary Barsky reports.
8: The major averages falling led by tech as soaring bond yields and inflation worries weigh on investors. 10-year Treasury yields spiked to a 16-month high, while 30-year Treasury yields spiked to a 19-year high. Oil prices still remain elevated, with West Texas Intermediate crude at around $104 a barrel. Tech was the worst-performing sector. Software stocks and chipmakers also lost ground, and the magnificent 7 big-cap tech stocks were mostly lower. The Dow winners, Amgen, Chevron, and Merck, the Dow decliners, Goldman Sachs, Boeing, and Amazon. The Dow down 322 points, the Nasdaq lower by 220, S&P 500 down 49. Hillary Barsky, Fox News.
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11: All right, ladies and gentlemen, Thomas Massie was defeated in a very strong way. President's been doing pretty well with his choices, hasn't he? Massie decided that the best way to get votes was to blame the Jews. He never attacked Trump. In fact, they put out some misleading texts 4 or 5 hours before the polls closed. Selena Zito caught them, posted it, then the president reposted it and called him out and told him to cut it out. He had backed him in 2022. He didn't back him now. He obviously was backing Girl Ryan. And who's a great guy, was on the program, as you know, Friday, and we endorsed him, and a lot of conservatives got behind him, actually. A lot of the woke right, a lot of the Islamists, a lot of the Marxists, a lot of the Democrats backed Massie because they hate you. They hate Mr. and Mrs. America. They hate our country. They just do. Some of them pretend to be America first when they keep trashing our traditions, our country, the president. Some of them make no bones about hating the country, the Marxists and the Islamists for sure, and much of the leadership in the Democrat Party. But to be clear, President Trump beat him, President Trump beat Cassidy in Louisiana, that's two. And Cassidy, why wouldn't he go after Cassidy? I already mentioned this the other day. I mean, Cassidy voted to have him removed from office in a phony impeachment, the second impeachment, and removed from office when he already was out of office. Remember that one? It was very weird. But we want to make sure he can never get elected again, which is what they tried to do. And so what do they expect? And as I said, this sort of thing is not new. That a president wants to shape his party. He's the head of the party while he's president, for sure. And that's what he did. Massey was a bad dude. Just a bad guy, reliable Democrat vote in many respects. Oh, and our friend Ann Coulter's back. I thought she disappeared. Didn't you, Mr. Producer? And we don't know where she's been, but she's back. She's out from under her rock. And she's flailing away. She was always a big Buchanan supporter. And so many of the woke right types are Buchanan, but worse. But worse. And when Buchanan, early on in his career, when he was a speechwriter for Nixon and during those days, he was fantastic. He was just fantastic. As time went on, it's this paleo-conservative types. And now they have transitioned into something even worse. And they're represented in the rather illiterate pages of a magazine that self-identifies as the American conservative. It's not the American conservative. It's not a conservative of any kind. Run by some little creep, I forget his name. He always looks like he's out of it. Like he either needs to go to sleep or he just got up. In outlets like that, the Daily Caller, which is Tucker Carlson, Neil Patel creation, it was first funded by Foster Freeze, who was a friend of mine, actually. A wonderful man, an evangelical Christian, who was philanthropic and started a lot of wonderful organizations. Upon his death, in his will, he left $100,000 to Landmark Legal Foundation, another organization. Just a great man who did great things. And there's no way he would support this Jew hatred or this evangelical Christian hatred. It's just very weird, but dangerous. And so Massey was defeated by Trump. But he and his supporters are saying they were defeated by the Israeli lobby. Now, how ridiculous is that? While there were some Jews who donated for the candidate that Donald Trump supported. Okay, that's the Israeli lobby? Well, then I guess he was, Massey, supported by the Nazi lobby, because there was a guy who he embraced, it's all over the internet, who was wearing a Nazi shirt. So I guess the Nazi lobby was supporting Massey. Along, of course, with Tucker and the other reprobates. So think about that. Kind of weird, really. I've got some of this audio from Hakeem Jeffries, and you're going to grow increasingly disgusted and appalled by this man. Because he is nasty. He's nasty. He doesn't like the country. He doesn't like the Constitution. He talks in ways that are extremely radical about the Constitution, about the Supreme Court, about the Virginia State Supreme Court, about our electoral process. He's going to change it all. Excuse me, are you amending the Constitution? No, one election. They're going to fix it all. Fix it, meaning ruin it. Now he's going to attack MAGA extremists. Make America great again, our extremists? Yeah. Yeah, we're going to rip their spirit from them. We're going to teach them a lesson. Listen to this guy. Sounds like a dictator, definite thug. Cut 11, go.
14: I guess part of how we as House Democrats view this moment, either MAGA extremists are going to break the country, or we're going to break them. And our goal is to break them.
11: Stop right there. He's going to break us? What's he going to do? He's going to break us? What does that mean? I'm serious. What's he going to do? Go ahead.
14: Them, We have to beat them electorally, and then we have to break their spirit.
11: They're going to break our spirit? This sounds like we're going to be in a POW camp or some kind of concentration camp. What is he talking about? He's going to break our spirit? Is that the proper role for a politician? To break our spirit? Is this guy a lowlife, or what is this guy? We're going to break them. We're going to break their spirit. Now, I picked up on this early today and posted on it this morning, and it's all over Fox and other places, and that's important, that we need to spread the word what this guy has in mind. And let me tell you something. This midterm election is going to be very tough, very, very tough. We've got the woke right neo-fascists who are out there supporting Democrats and undermining Republicans, like little Adolf Nick Fuentes, like Traitor Tucker Carlson, like all of them, actually, all of them. Cut 12, go.
14: You know, the Republican gerrymandering scheme had been a complete and total failure, with Democrats fighting back aggressively until they were aided and abetted by the Calais decision and an egregious decision by the Virginia Supreme Court.
11: An egregious decision by the Virginia Supreme Court that made it clear, as I made it clear, Ken Cuccinelli made it clear, others who know the Constitution of Virginia, that that vote violated two parts of the state constitution. They knew it in advance. They knew it in advance. They did it anyway. That's how the Supreme Court ruled. And now he's attacking the court. The man is undermining our institutions because he wants to destroy them and remake them so they are always supportive of the Democrats. That's how vile and dangerous this man is. Go ahead.
14: Listen. Decision completely unacceptable to overturn the will of more than 3 million Virginia.
11: Overturn the will of over 3 million. Now, isn't that interesting? The will of 3 million. The Democrats voting to disenfranchise the Republicans, turning over the will of the people, meaning the Democrats, put it on a referendum unconstitutionally. He should know better than this, this moron. Majority rule isn't always right. It's not always legal. It's not always constitutional. Now, you would think, honestly, if you're a minority, you would understand the majority rule is not always right. Is it? The majority's not always right. But when you have a constitution, you follow the constitution, whether you're a majority, minority, Democrats, or Republicans. Go ahead.
14: Now, we're still going to win 2 seats minimum in Virginia, and then we're going to work as hard as we can in advance of 2028 to restore that 10-1 map.
11: How do you like that? How do you like that, folks? We're going to get that 10-1 map back. We're going to disenfranchise as many people as we can, Republicans. We don't care if they're black, white, Hispanic, gay, straight. If they're Republicans, we're going to disenfranchise them. You understand? We never give up. We don't allow a court to tell us what to do. And what he's talking about is over time they're going to change the Supreme Court of Virginia. They're going to get their 10-1 back. This is what he's talking about. Destroying the institutions that exist to protect us from a Hakeem Jeffries and any other thug who thinks he's a dictator. This guy represents a single congressional district, an overwhelmingly Democrat district in New York City. And he's going to tell Virginia what to do, the Supreme Court what to do. Who the hell died and named him God? Nobody. You jerk. I'll be right back.
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0: Getting your heart broken can be really rough. It'll happen to most of us at some point in our lives. It's not just an emotional experience, it's a physical one too. Often described as getting the wind knocked out of you, a knot in your stomach, trouble sleeping. I recently spoke about this with Dr. Yoram Yovel, a psychiatrist and neuroscientist. He was on my podcast, Chasing Life. Now, he told me heartbreak doesn't have to last forever. And while your inclination might be to withdraw, isolate, and shut down, it's often the opposite of what supports healing. One of the things that helps us the most is reconnecting to other people you love. And the reverse is also true, he said. If someone you care about is struggling, don't give up on them. You hold the power to comfort loved ones that are in deep physical or emotional distress. I'm Dr. Sanjay Gupta, helping you live a better life.
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should be very pleased tonight, as I am. And I'll tell you why. The woke Reich neo-fascists, many of whom are podcasters, the left media has come to call them influencers. Look at this influencer. Oh, that is an influencer. Oh, the MAGA is split. The Republican Party split. Conservatism, they don't know what to do. It's all split, split, split. No, we're not. Every poll shows we're not split. We're the base. This audience, you're the base. There's millions of you. You're red-blooded, patriotic Americans. You love our country. You love our president. You want success against Iran. You want Iran defeated. You've made that clear tonight. And so forth. These people are the opposite. They're now out to destroy the president, the Republican Party. They don't even claim to be MAGA anymore. They trash MAGA. They pretend they're America first, but they even do that less and less. You can't be America first when you're rooting for Qatar and Russia and Iran and all the rest. Don't give us that crap. And then they find scapegoats. That's what neo-fascists do. The scapegoats.

defeat the enemy. And no matter what the president does, the Democrats are going to attack him. If there's a quote-unquote off-ramp, they'll attack him as a taco or something like that. If he goes in for the kill and in 3 or 4 weeks finishes him off, they will attack him for that. The Democrat Party exists for the Democrat Party, for its own power. It doesn't care about our country, doesn't care about our economy. It has demonstrated that in this war. It demonstrated it during the Biden regime. Open borders, illegal aliens, Islamists, Marxists. Now you got this guy in Maine. This guy's a pig. Graham Palmer, isn't that his name, Rich? Something like that. Plattner. Graham Plattner. So this guy, apparently he tried to clear off all the things that he's written. Sexually deviant stuff. I'm not going to get into it on this program. I'll let the podcasters run wild. Really sick, sick stuff. And he says, I'm not a Nazi. No, no, no. Just because I had that tattoo on my chest and put it there when I was an adult and left it there until the election. I'm not a Nazi. I'm a communist. Oh, okay. Sorry. Not a Nazi. He's a communist. Then he pretends he's a working man raising oysters. By the way, how do you raise oysters, mister? What do you watch them? What do? You throw them in like a bathtub and you just wait for them to do what? I don't understand, but it doesn't matter to me. I don't know how people even eat oysters. It's been said, and correctly so, who the hell was the first person to eat an oyster? Can you imagine that, Rich? It's disgusting. Well, that's to me anyway. Sorry, Maine, you understand. So anyway, apparently it doesn't really work that way. It's a very wealthy partner. Apparently his father helped him buy his first house. I'm not against these things, but don't pretend you worked your way up from the bottom when you didn't work your way up from anything. The guy is a buffoon. He's reckless. But that won't stop the Democrats from supporting him because he's thrown in with the radical Marxists. He's a communist. So there's Bernie Sanders, the Stalinist. He runs up there. There's Elizabeth Warren, you know, a complete nut job. She endorses him. Schumer endorses him because Schumer wants power. The fact that the guy had a Nazi tattoo on his chest for most of his adult life still does. Which is interesting. I went to a diner. I go to diners here and there. I won't identify it. And next to one of them that I go to, I tend to go to one or two in Virginia and go to one really in Florida, maybe two. But anyway. So right next to it, it's a place that says remove tattoos in record time. How do you remove a tattoo, Mr. McDonald? What do you do? Oh, my God. That's got to be painful, no? How did you remove your tattoos? You don't have tattoos. I'm just kidding. But still, in record time, what is that, 3 weeks? I don't know. Kind of strange, don't you think? Hakeem Jeffries. I play him so I can motivate as many people as possible to defeat this guy. But then there's Gavin Newsom. Or Gavin Newsom, as the president calls him, or Gavin Nuisance. A completely failed governor. Couldn't get water to the fire hydrants. He thinks he's presidential material. I'll be right back.

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1: On the ones.
2: In Plano, look out for an accident blocking the right lane on the northbound side of the tollway at West Parker Road. And in Dallas, there's an accident on westbound I-30 right before you get to 2nd Avenue. That's got the right lane blocked and traffic backed up to Carroll Avenue. Your WBAP forecast from the on-time experts 24-7 Weather Center.
3: For WBAP, I'm WFAA meteorologist Jesse Hawila. Lingering showers and a few thunderstorms through tonight with a low of 67. 81 tomorrow with scattered rain and a few non-severe thunderstorms. And then yet again, another chance for showers and a couple rumbles of thunder on Thursday with a high of 79.
2: Currently it's 69 in Dallas and 61 in Fort Worth. President Trump is throwing his support behind a Republican challenger in a contested Texas Senate race. Fox's Jared Halpern has more from the White House.
4: The president is boosting Texas Attorney General Ken Paxton's bid to become the state's next senator. Paxton is challenging sitting Republican Senator John Cornyn in this month's GOP primary. In a social media post, President Trump says Paxton is tested at the highest and most difficult levels. The endorsement is a setback for Cornyn's reelection bid. The president says Cornyn is a good man, but was not supportive of me when times were tough. Whichever Republican advances in the primary will face Democrat state lawmaker James Tallarico in November's general election. At the White House, Jared Halpern, Fox News.
2: The Dallas Mavericks have shocked basketball fans by firing head coach Jason Kidd. The move comes just months after Kidd led the Mavs to a Western Conference Finals appearance, with sources citing philosophical differences regarding the team's future direction around superstar Luka Doncic. Your Money News brought to you by NetWorthRadio.com. Texas is investigating the Southern Poverty Law Center over the funding of violent extremist groups.
5: Attorney General Ken Paxton indicated that the SPLC claims to oppose hate groups. However, in April of this year, the nonprofit was indicted on federal fraud charges for allegedly raising millions of dollars to secretly pay leaders of the Ku Klux Klan and other groups. However, the DOJ says investigations have suggested that the money was used by extremists to carry out other crimes. Paxton says he's initiated the investigation because donors of the group deserve to know if they've been indirectly supporting the KKK and other hate groups. Mike Traina, WBAP News.
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6: It's shaping up to be a rainy week here in North Texas. Any severe weather headed our way? Brad's tracking it all. We'll have the latest starting at 5.
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1: 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And I'm not sure a lot of people like him. He's tough as hell. But I like him. I love him.
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2: Can this be true? In the United States of America, ladies and gentlemen, I ask all of you, whatever your faith or background, let me ask you a question. There's a Democrat candidate running in Texas in the 35th Congressional District named Maureen Galindo, G-A-L-I-N-D-O. Maureen Galindo, G-A-L-I-N-D-O. And I'm trying to determine if this is accurate. She says, it's reported that she says she will convert ICE Detention Center in Karnes County into an internment camp for American Zionists. Did you read this, Mr. Producer? She reportedly added, it will also be a castration processing center for pedophiles, which will probably be most of the Zionists. And this is reportedly a Democrat, Maureen Galindo. Now, I wonder who she'll attract. She'll probably attract, you know, the woke right neo-fascists for sure. She'll attract the Islamists for sure. But ladies and gentlemen, red-blooded Americans, what has become of this? What has become of this? She reportedly said she will convert ICE Detention Center in Karnes County into an internment camp for, quote, American Zionists. Quote, it will also be a castration processing center for pedophiles, which will probably be most of the Zionists. I mean, she sounds like little Adolf Fuentes. Is there another minority in this country that can be talked about this way without a big, huge national pushback? Is there? And if there was another minority spoken about this way, you would hear loudly from me, or a non-minority for that matter. The inhumanity of this is getting so completely out of control. Completely out of control. Mr. Producer, will you try and track this woman down? She's a candidate for Texas 35th Democrat, Maureen, G-A-L-I-N-D-O. She got 27% of the vote in the Democrat primary. She's in the runoff, is my understanding. She's in the runoff, but this is just so unbelievable. And this is the Democrat Party. They'll take in a neo-Nazi who's now a communist in Maine. They'll take in a jihadi Islamist in Michigan. They took in a similar person just recently, won the seat, a congressional seat in New Jersey. There's another guy running in New Jersey who was supportive of the blind sheik. They get support from CARE, some of these characters. You've got the mayor of New York, he's appointing individuals with Jewish names who are Jewish, who hate the Jewish faith, who hate Israel and so forth, in positions to pretend that he's got Jews in his administration. This guy Mamdani, he's everything I said he was. Everything. Let's see here. We will try and get her on the program. Good luck with that. Most of them are cowards. Our friend Jordan Schachtel, he's a good guy, really good guy, he says she'll be on Tucker next week. I think she would, wouldn't you, Mr. Producer? Sure, his booker's looking for people like this. Let's bring her on. Let's bring her on. Let's see what she has to say. American Zionists need to go to internment camps, and then we've got to castrate them, too. I have a whole process all set up. Unbelievable. You know, I don't understand why Jews and blacks and Hispanics are Democrats at all. I really don't. And has Hakeem Jeffries said anything about her today? Not a word. Has Chuck Schumer said anything about her today? Not a word. Nothing. Nothing. I'm just going through this. Let's see here. Now, you know, if any Republican candidate said anything like this, we'd all be trashing the guy or the lady, whatever. We'd be laying into them, right? but not the Democrats. They pretend she never said anything. They act like she never said a thing. I'm trying to dig into this woman's background more. I'll have to do it during the break. You know, who would even know who the hell Maureen Galindo is, other than she could be a member of Congress one day? They'll have quite a caucus up there, won't they, Mr. Producer? Nazis, communists, racists, Jew haters. Democrat Party has quite a big tent for all the bigots. Democrat Party has more bigots in it than you can imagine. But they're coming out of the closets. They're fully out of the closets. So they are revealing themselves. Anyway, I'd mentioned Gavin Newsom before one of the breaks. I want to play it now. They're at the Center for American Progress. That's where Hakeem Jeffries was. This is a radical left-wing organization founded by one of Clinton's guys. And all Democrat, radical Democrat all the time. And here's Newsom. Cut 13, go.
3: We have agency. We have a responsibility. It's just like the district redistricting. We could have decided to write an op-ed. We could have decided, you know, hold hands, have a candlelight.
2: First of all, you can't write an op-ed because you've told us you can't read an op-ed, right? He wrote a whole book that, but for the fact that his political action committee bought two-thirds of them, it wouldn't have sold many books. Go ahead.
3: These guys are ruthless on the other side. Trump's not screwing around, and nor can we. Yeah, it's uncomfortable fighting fire with fire. Yes, we all want the better angels. Yes, we want the Sorkin sound and music, a little West Wing. I do. But we'll lose our country.
2: Lose our country. California, you already lost your state. He's talking about losing the country. How are we going to lose the country with Trump? I'm quite serious about this. It's funny, the arsonists act like their favorite animal is Smokey the Bear, you know? Their states are filled with fraud. Chris Rufo's done a great job pointing that out. It's been wonderfully pointed out in Minnesota and other states. Ohio, the vice president, has pointed that out. Hundreds and hundreds of billions of dollars. It's sickening. Elon Musk with Doge also showed how hundreds and hundreds of billions of dollars were being wasted, abused, stolen. And they just keep doing it. And they keep doing it. And then they lie about how they're going to save the country. They're not, save the country from what? By appointing radical activist judges? By destroying the Supreme Court? By destroying the state Supreme Courts? By gerrymandering their way to power? They started all that. In fact, Newsom's one of the ones that started it all. And Hochul up there, the governor. Sorry, gets stuck in my throat, her name. Then they have this candidate running in Texas who's talking about putting Jews in concentration camps and castrating them. You won't hear Newsom denounce her. In fact, we'll try and keep a list of the Democrats who've come out and denounced her. It'll be a very short list. Very short. Now, Massey lost, as you know, Massey. But he was on Fox News this morning with Bill Hemmerman. And while the media have said that this was a match between Trump and Massey, and I've said the same thing, Massey said, no, you don't understand. It's me versus the Israeli lobby, the Jews. Hat tip newsbusters, cut 17, go.
4: But do you think the people of your district can understand the distinction you're trying to make? After seven terms serving that district, will they decide to keep you in Washington now, sir?
5: I think they will. Like I said, we've got the endorsement of the pro-life groups, the pro-gun groups, the local elected officials, the congressmen in Kentucky who've come down and campaigned with me.
2: Tlaib, the ACLU, Tucker Carlson, all the other freaks, frauds, and fruitcakes. You didn't mention them, but here we go. Get ready. Go ahead.
5: Understand that this is Israel trying to buy an election.
2: There you go. It's the Jews. The Jews. So now they're turning Miriam Adelson into the enemy. Miriam Adelson is key to the Republican Party in raising funds, as well as her husband. But she's Israeli. American citizen, born in Israel. Creating, she and her husband, tens of thousands of good-paying jobs for families. Now she's to be hated because she gives to the Republican Party in huge amounts to try and offset who? Soros and people like that, Gates. And now we're supposed to hate her, you see, because she's born in Israel. So we got the Israeli, the Jews, they're coming out to get Massey. It was Trump who decided to take out Massey, and he was right, because Massey votes with the Democrats when he got like a 2-3-person majority in the House. Go ahead.
5: So much money on my election, they're going to have to scale down that ballroom that she was paying for. And she was born in Israel. The Republican Jewish Coalition and the American Israel...
2: The Republican Jewish Coalition is conservative Jews. I've spoken there. It's a fantastic group. They're conservative Jews who back Republicans. Don't we want that? Or should we attack that too? And the leadership there is fantastic. Conservatives. Conservatives. My buddy Matt runs it. You got Ari Fleischer there. Other conservative Jews. Isn't that a good thing? But they came out against Massey. Why? Because the president was husbanding all conservative groups and Republican groups to take on Massey. Now it's the Jews. Go ahead.
5: Committee have spent millions of dollars in this race on a guy that's never showed up for a single debate. They think they can buy Kentuckians. They think they can buy this seat because they tried to buy my vote and I wouldn't sell it.
2: Now, you know what, pal? You underestimated the citizens of Kentucky and in your district who you have represented very, very poorly when it comes to tax cuts, securing the border, a legitimate voting system, and on and on and on. You only became interested in the Epstein files when Trump was president. You totally ignored it when Biden was president. People have pointed that out online. It's good this guy's going. It's going to take a few months to get him out when his term ends. And remember, he was also backed by Rand Paul and Ron Paul. Ron Paul's always been of that, oh, it's the Jew lobby. It's the Israel lobby. They control. Here's a little pinprick of a country on the map. When you look at the map, a total of 9.5 million people, all of whom are not Jews. And then the rest of the Jews are in the... So there's about 16 million Jews in the whole world. In the whole world. About 2.5 billion Muslims. But that little pinprick controls the whole world. It gets us into wars. It's picking on the Arabs and the Muslims. And, they're the genocidal maniacs. And it goes on and on and on. A pinprick of a country, when you look at the map, with a relatively very small population, surrounded by enemies that number in the hundreds of millions. And look at their contribution to technology, to science, to medicine, to mankind. And look at the contribution of the Palestinians. Can you name one? And there's Massey. I lost because of the Jews. Well, that didn't work. Did it? Good riddance. Throw the trash out. What do I need to do, Rich? All right. Well, expenses are high, particularly in the summer, because you're talking about spending money on camp. 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
16: You know, I watched a video the other day about kids getting landlines at home. We haven't had a landline in my house in, I can't even tell you how long. But seeing these parents, about my age, being teleported back to their own childhoods, a simpler time before screens, was really powerful. And as for the kids, they sat and had conversations with their grandparents without multitasking or being distracted by a screen. I thought this was a great way to have kids stay in touch with family members and friends without getting sucked into the smartphone era too young. Of course, you need other people close by to hop on board as well if this is something that's going to work. Perhaps most important, I realized, these relics can be a great conversation starter with your children. You can talk about what it really means to be connected in this day and age. Things have changed a lot. I'm Dr. Sanjay Gupta, helping you live a better life.

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0: What a night. We talk a lot in this country about defending life. We debate it, we argue it, we vote on it. But the real question is this: what are we actually doing about it? You know, there's a place, it's called Sanctuary of Hope. It's a beautiful place. It's a loving place. It's not about slogans, it's about action. This is a refuge for young, often terrified, unwed mothers, as you can imagine. Teen girls who feel like they have nowhere to turn. 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I even call him my pastor because he's that fantastic. 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Because saving life isn't something we talk about, it's something we do. I want to salute you in the audience. You're fantastic. And I am blessed to have you there. God bless you. God bless our country. And get the Iranian regime. See you tomorrow.
1: A Better Life with Dr. Sanjay Gupta.
2: So-called superagers, they are an enviable segment of the population. People who are older than 80, whose brains function like someone a fraction of their age. It's true, a lot of these people have genetics on their side, but more and more research is bearing out the idea that people who practice good brain health also slow their cognitive decline. Dr. Richard Isaacson, a pioneer in the Alzheimer's space, told us that, quote, his studies have found lifestyle changes including diet, exercise, reducing stress and optimizing sleep, along with managing vascular risk factors with certain medications, can actually help grow brain areas and also reduce telltale signs of Alzheimer's, such as tau tangles and amyloid plaques. What else helps? Staying social, surrounding yourself with family and friends, and maybe even volunteering for a real sense of purpose. I'm Dr. Sanjay Gupta, helping you live a better life.
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9: On the ones.
10: In Fort Worth, due to road construction, the eastbound side of North Loop 820 is closed between Beach Street and Roof Snow Drive. And in Forest Hill, crews are draining high water on eastbound I-20 between Forest Hill Drive and Anglin Drive. Only the right lane is open and getting by. Traffic has come to a complete stop and is backed up to Wichita Street. Your WBAP forecast from the on-time experts 24/7 Weather Center.
11: For WBAP, I'm WFAA meteorologist Jesse Hawila. Lingering showers and thunderstorms through this evening with a low of 67. Wednesday, another chance for some scattered rain and a few storms. Those are not expected to be severe with a high of 81. Thursday, yet again, another chance for some showers and a couple rumbles of thunder with a high near 80.
10: Currently, it's 66 in Dallas and 63 in Fort Worth. 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The Dallas Mavericks have mutually agreed to part ways with head coach Jason Kidd. Fox's Jay Berman has more.
12: New team president Masai Ujiri and owner Patrick Dumont reached the decision this week to move on. Kidd had 4 years and over $40 million left on his deal. According to reports, Kidd had expressed a desire to be promoted to president of basketball operations after GM Nico Harrison was fired. The Hall of Fame point guard was drafted by the Mavs in 94. He also played a critical role in the franchise's lone championship in 2011. As head coach, Kidd took the Mavs to the 22 Western Conference Finals and the 24 NBA Finals. Jay Berman, Fox News.
10: Kentucky Republican Congressman Thomas Massey loses the Republican primary to farmer and Navy SEAL Ed Gallring, who President Trump endorsed earlier this year. Speaking to supporters, the congressman joked about his opponent's support for Israel.
13: I would have come out sooner, but I had to call my opponent and concede, and it took a while to find Ed Gallring in Tel Aviv.
10: This is the most expensive primary election in history at $32 million spent in total. Pro-Israel groups spent $9 million in support of Gallring. Massey was endorsed by California Democrat Congressman Ro Khanna and Kentucky Senator Rand Paul. Your money news brought to you by NetWorthRadio.com. A scorching economic analysis reveals that North Texas taxpayers absorbed the vast majority of infrastructure, safety, and logistical cost for hosting World Cup games, while FIFA retains lucrative television ticketing and merchandising revenues.
14: Economic analysts warn despite promises of tourism windfalls, data show cities lose a lot of money hosting FIFA. Host agreements require local governments to grant huge tax exemptions to sporting organizations and their corporate partners, eliminating the main source of expected local tax income. Local taxpayers are left to foot the bill for major venue upgrades, specialized emergency services, huge security operations, and extensive transportation overhauls. Cameron Fairchild, WBAP News.
10: The news is also brought to you by Trajan Wealth LLC. I'm Sean Allen. 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
15: It's shaping up to be a rainy week here in North Texas. Any severe weather headed our way? Brad's tracking it all. We'll have the latest starting at 5.
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19: Great radio stations everywhere, along with Sam and Polo. It is the Joe Pags Show. Thanks a lot for stopping by. There's a ton going on. Dinesh D'Souza, it was an interview so good that I did about 35 minutes of it. So we're going to have that in hour number two. And hour number three for you, and then the full thing will be out tomorrow. But we'll get most of it on the radio show today. Don't forget to check out my interview with Brandon Gill. Happens to be Dinesh's son-in-law, by the way. That's up and running on YouTube, joepags.com/YouTube. We get into all the Soros DA stuff, the questions and answers that he gives in the House hearings. Really, really a young firebrand in the House, and he's doing the job that you and I want him to do. Go check that out. It's over on YouTube now. I thought this would have happened months ago. And I always thought it was going to be Ken Paxton, but I wasn't sure. The reason why I wasn't sure is that I live in Texas, and we kept on getting this stuff in the mail from Senator John Cornyn and his campaign, basically saying he's MAGA, and that he votes for the president 99.something% of the time or something. And Ken Paxton, who one thought would have been the person to get the endorsement from President Trump a long time ago. They golf together. They know each other very well. He's been a very, very effective attorney general. I thought that would have been a done deal a long time ago. Then it wasn't. And then it kind of looked like, and Sam, correct me if I'm wrong here, but it kind of looked like Trump was going to go for Cornyn because Paxton was like, I'll drop out if Cornyn gets the Save America Act done in the Senate. If he forces an end to the filibuster and gets the Save America Act done, which will ensure a fair voting this upcoming election day. And then he didn't drop out. And then we had Ken in studio, and then we had Cornyn on the show a couple of times, and it was sort of up in the air. And even off camera, I was like, so what's going on? And there really wasn't a good understanding of what was going on. I got to tell you, and I haven't talked to the president about this, I hope to, but I got to tell you, I think the president was going to go Cornyn. And then something made him go, well, hold on a second. And it might have been Paxton saying that. Listen, I will drop out if you do this. And then it didn't get done. And I do think that Senator Cornyn has a lot of sway when it comes to John Thune. They still didn't get it done, which is very weird. So today, the endorsement has been made. And the endorsement is for the Attorney General of the great state of Texas, Ken Paxton. Trump backs Paxton in Texas Republican Senate showdown with Cornyn. That's the headline on Fox News Digital. President's endorsement comes as the two Republicans head to a May 26th runoff after neither cleared 50% in the primary. So early voting is happening now. For those of you listening or watching in Texas, and we've got a lot of stations in Texas, the early voting is happening now. Senator Cornyn has had that seat for a very long time. Cornyn, in his ad, says he has voted with Trump 99.3% of the time. Now, when we had Cornyn on this show, I asked him directly, well, Senator, you said it's time for the Republican Party to move on past Donald Trump. And his answer to me was, I was wrong. And I thought that was very big of him to answer that way. Then I asked him about some other stuff where he was not a Trump supporter, and or actually asked him about the Spanish language ad that seems to suggest he's for amnesty. He said, nope, I was voting with the president, because the president wanted to give up some DACA so that we can get the border wall built. Well, Ken Paxton has a sterling record as attorney general as far as suing Obama, suing Biden. He's been somebody who's been on Trump's side, although he's a statewide office. He is not somebody who's made any difference nationally when it comes to politics. He has made a difference in that he's had these conjoined, if you will, lawsuits against places like Google. You know, I mean, he's really, he was part of Missouri v. Biden, which was, you can't squelch our reach on social media because you've got somebody in office that doesn't like the speech. So he's been very good. Now, there's been controversy outside of his acting as the attorney general. We've talked to him about that as well. Cornyn has gone after Paxton on his personal stuff. Paxton responded directly on my show. So now that we know who Trump is endorsing, I'm happy to invite both of them back. Sam, let's get them both back.
16: Okay.
19: Why not? This is going to come down to the wire. I think it's going to be close. Now, you shouldn't forget about what's happening on the left in the state of Texas. James Tallarico is an accomplished, like, professional liar. He's a liar who lies about Christianity. He lies about what he wants to get done. He has a speech pattern that's very much like Obama's speech pattern, but he's this dorky-looking white guy. I'm not sure why anybody would look past that, because he's so smooth that in all these polls that we're seeing, he's beating both Paxton and Cornyn in the polls, but the polls are done generally by these leftist sort of outlets, and we're nowhere near the election day yet, which is in November. So we got to get past this primary, get it done, lock in who the person's going to be, and then see what happens against Tallarico. It's not going to be easy, as Tallarico is building a war chest for the election to the tune of tens of millions of dollars, most of it coming from outside of the state of Texas. They think they can grab a Senate seat here, so we've got to lock in who it's going to be. Here's the actual story. Trump backs Paxton in Texas Republican Senate showdown with Cornyn. Subtitle is President's endorsement comes as the two Republicans head to a May 26 runoff after neither cleared 50% in the primary, written by Paul Steinhauser and Alex Miller. Needed two on this one, Fox. What's up? President Donald Trump is finally taking sides in the contentious and costly Republican Senate primary showdown in Texas between longtime Senator John Cornyn and State Attorney General Ken Paxton. The president on Tuesday, today, in a highly anticipated announcement, endorsed Paxton, a MAGA champion. The president's extremely potent endorsement came out 1 week before the runoff between Cornyn and Paxton in the right-leaning Texas. Quote, Ken is a true MAGA warrior who has always delivered for Texas and will continue to do so in the United States Senate, Trump wrote on a social media post. But you gotta go, they can't say Truth Social? Even Fox isn't saying it now? I'm guessing it was a Truth Alert. Had to be. Trump teased his long-awaited endorsement on the grounds of his colossal ballroom, which is still under construction as the Senate mulls whether to provide hundreds of millions in security funding for the project. He decided that now is the time to endorse after several months of staying neutral because early voting for the next week's runoff has already opened. Quote, there are those who say whoever I endorse is going to win, Trump said. I don't know if that's true, but historically that's absolutely true. I just don't say it because I don't like to brag. Okay. Okay. Come on. Come on. President Trump doesn't like to brag?
16: Please.
19: Come on. It's the best endorsement ever. It's fantastic. It's the best. Nobody's ever seen an endorsement like this, he might say. Back to the story. Cornyn of Paxton will face off in the general election against rising Democratic Party star Representative James Tallarico, who topped progressives firebrand Jasmine Crockett, a vocal Trump critic in the Democrats' primary. Tallarico is trying to become the first Democrat in nearly four decades to win a Senate election in right-leaning Texas. So there you go. President Trump says Paxton. Will this put Paxton over the top? And I think just as important a question is this. Will Cornyn now stop supporting the Trump agenda? You got to be very careful of that. Here's what you have in the Senate as it sits. It's 53 to 47. And I think one of the 47 is an independent. Doesn't matter. That person caucuses with the Democrats. So you've got 53 Republicans, 47 Democrats. The last time Thune tried to get the Save America Act done, you had four Republicans who said no. So you don't even really have a majority. It's a soft, weak majority, if you will. But now that Trump primaried Cassidy in Louisiana and Cassidy lost, will Cassidy now just stop voting with Trump? I don't know. Cassidy is not going to be in that race for re-election in November. He's done. Now that Cornyn did not get the endorsement of Trump, does that mean that Cornyn will no longer carry the water for the Trump agenda? I don't know. I would think, and I've had Cornyn on this show a million times, I would think he's still going to vote with the president. If he says that he's a MAGA guy or he's a guy who votes 99.3% with the president, why wouldn't he continue? One would think that he would. But this is a major, major deal. So simple question as we head to the break. Do you think a Trump endorsement makes a difference? Historically, it seems to. Now, his endorsement will not make me vote one way or the other, because I'm somebody who studies this for a living. But having said that, does it change your mind? Just today on X, I had somebody say to me, I believe in what you say, and I'm wondering which way to go on Cornyn and Paxton, and I just don't know. So there are people who still don't know. In the primary, I have no problem telling you I voted for Ken Paxton in the actual primary. Both Paxton and Cornyn came out of it. I've had them both on the show since then a lot. I like them both as human beings, but for me, I think that Paxton is probably the guy who is more apt to help President Trump with the agenda. Does that mean that John Cornyn won't? It doesn't mean that, but Cornyn has had many bumps in the road when it comes to Trump, and then he has said it was a mistake, I was wrong, and is that good enough for you? So your thoughts. And then when do you start worrying about Tallarico? I mean, we're gonna know next week. On the 26th, whether it's going to be Cornyn or Paxton, then all of your energy can go into that person against Tallarico. But this is not going to be an easy win in November, so we need to get this thing done. If it were up to me, we would know who the nominee is well before now, but this is the way that it's set up in Texas. 833-JOE-PAGS, 833-563-7247, joepags.com. Definitely want to hear from you. Where are you on this? Does what President Trump endorses change how you vote? He says now it's Paxton. Had he said Paxton before the primary, where you didn't get somebody over 50%, had he said it then, would Paxton have won? I mean, does it make that big a difference? Cassidy is out, and he didn't think he was going to be out. That's very interesting. We'll see what happens with Thomas Massie. That might be exactly the example that we need to know the power of the Trump endorsement. Now, there are some that say him endorsing Steve Hilton in California is going to be an assist to Chad Bianco. Because in California, they don't necessarily do what President Trump says. Even those who voted for him, 40% did in 2024. Down ballot, he wasn't winning big time. He won Michigan. Down ballot, he lost because Slotkin won. And I think that he endorsed, Mike Rogers. I could be wrong about that. Rogers now running to be the governor of the state. So interesting. Is this going to change your mind? Does Trump's endorsement mean what it seems like it means? When he endorses, he wins almost all the time. But there are some glaring times that he didn't. Will this change how you vote in Texas? Or were you locked into either Cornyn or Paxton before this? 833-JOE-PAGS, 833-563-7247, joepags.com. Scroll down, click on contact, want to hear from you. 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
26: You and I have never met, but I'm willing to bet that there is something you would like to do, but you feel like you can't, that it's too hard, that you don't deserve it. A colleague of mine recently told me about this new book called Brave Shift, 30 Mindset Changes to Transform Your Life. It's written by a woman named Michelle Carrer. Carrer says the one thing most people forget when they set a goal is to attach a reason to it. Having that reason is big, because when you don't want to do something that's necessary to reach your goal, you can go back to your reason to find the motivation you need. Try to frame your goal as something you want to achieve, as opposed to being a bad part of yourself that you want to change. That will make you more likely to succeed, as will asking for help. All of us need it, and it makes people feel good to help you achieve your goals. I'm Dr. Sanjay Gupta, helping you live a better life.
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19: Hi, great to have you. Thanks. I appreciate you stopping by. I confused Mike Rogers and John James. James is running for governor of the great state of Michigan. I hope you guys vote him in. And Mike Rogers is running for U.S. Senate this year against Gary Peters, who oddly, Sam, I may or may not have mentioned this before, but oddly, Gary Peters was on the first talk show I ever did on television in Lansing called On Point.
30: No way.
19: It was and Virge Bonero, who was the mayor, might still be the mayor of Lansing. Before then, they were both like state reps or state senators. And, I mean, Gary Peters ended up being a very left-wing progressive senator, and I hope that Mike Rogers cleans his clock when it comes politically, cleans his clock, in November. John James is the guy running for governor of the great state of Michigan. So, is it going to make a difference that Cornyn, doesn't get the endorsement? Will it make a difference that Ken Paxton gets the endorsement? And I do have a concern about Cornyn now not getting the endorsement. Will he vote against President Trump's agenda? And here's a little insight into that. Somebody just sent me this over on X. And Mario Nofal, who's a guy I follow and he follows me, he's got

0: City. Exactly the guy I said was now going to vote against Trump because he got primaried and he lost. So now, if Cornyn were to lose the primary, and I'm not here to say that he's going to, I don't know. But should Cornyn lose the primary, what reason does he have to vote with the president anymore? I mean, that's pretty interesting, isn't it? You can't get that done if Bill Cassidy doesn't cross the aisle. Bill Cassidy just lost because Trump endorsed somebody else. That's interesting to me. And this is something that I think we have to be wary of going into November. Because now between, let's say, Paxton wins next week, and I don't know if he's going to or not. I think he's got a good chance to get the Republican nomination. I wouldn't be surprised if Cornyn won as well. Let's say Paxton wins. So from May until November, John Cornyn can do anything he wants and does not have to fulfill the president's agenda. Now, I think he's a good enough man that he's still going to be conservative, mostly. But what's to stop him from going against the president just to stop whatever the president's trying to get done between now and then? I'll remind you that John McCain, when he was in the Senate, he was the down vote to getting rid of Obamacare. John McCain ran to repeal Obamacare and then did thumbs down at like 2 o'clock in the morning just to not give President Trump a win. Why? Because John McCain didn't like Trump. And Trump said some rude things about him being a war hero or not. I'm telling you, this opens a Pandora's box. We'll see what happens. Karen, Uvalde, what's going on? Hi.
1: Hey, Joe. It's an honor to talk to you.
0: Thank you.
1: Let me fix it in the right way. Hello, sir. It's an honor to talk to you.
0: It's my honor. Thank you.
1: I'm heartbroken about the endorsement, and I'll tell you why. I think Cornyn has a much better chance to beat Tallarico after the primary because I think the primary is about who's more Trump, but the election is going to be about morality because that's the way Tallarico is viewing it. He's got weird ideas on abortion and Catholicism. He's got weird ideas on Christianity, but he comes across to people that don't dig deep enough that he's moral and that he's God-fearing. I'm going to argue, push back on some of that, but
0: yeah,
1: it's going to come down to morals, and Texas is a very moral, old-fashioned place, and Paxton's got all this baggage with the divorce and the adultery, and Cornyn doesn't have any of that.
0: The alleged adultery. I'm just going to say alleged. But let me say this, Karen. You're right. On the surface, Tallarico can make himself look like, you know, a little angel. But, I mean, a guy like me and a guy like you know that he said abortion's okay because Mary gave consent. We know that he said, I love the trans children. We know that he said there are six genders. We know that he said God is non-binary. I mean, that's easy to report to people. He's not moral at all. I mean, the guy is actually taking your morality. Go ahead.
1: But if people are going to have a visceral reaction to all this baggage about Paxton and all the stuff that's been said about Paxton, if people are going to rebel against that, Tallarico, even if they're conservative, might look like a better choice to them.
0: Well, if I tell a conservative the four things that I just told you, they're going to vote for Tallarico? No way.
1: Okay, you're right about that. It just worries me. My son served with Cornyn as an intern in college and served on his senior staff. My son is a very big, high integrity person. He's serving in the State Department now with human rights.
0: Oh, that's awesome.
1: And he thinks Cornyn's great. And I think Cornyn's great.
0: Well, Karen, I got to hit it. No, I hear you. And I appreciate that. Cornyn is a good man. I'm not arguing that he isn't a good man. And he's probably a good moral man. I've heard nothing negative about him on that stance. But it doesn't mean that he would be better against Tallarico, who we can ruin tomorrow. Keep it here.
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4: On the ones.
5: In Fort Worth, due to road construction, the eastbound side of North Loop 820 is closed between Beach Street and Roof Snow Drive. And in Forest Hill, only the right lane is open and getting by on eastbound I-20 between Forest Hill Drive and Anglin Drive. Traffic has come to a complete stop and is backed up the Forest Hill Drive. Your WBAP forecast from the on-time experts 24-7 Weather Center.
6: For WBAP, I'm WFAA meteorologist Jesse Hawila. Lingering showers and thunderstorms through this evening with a low of 67.

0: Chavano Park City Hall and
1: right.
0: I cast my vote for Carney. When I got this news flash came over, just as I was parking the car, and I heard about Trump's endorsement. So I changed my vote over to Paxton.
1: Wow.
0: And also, I voted against Chip Roy.
1: You voted for Mays Middleton.
0: Yes, I did, huh?
1: All right, brother. Well, James, there you go. I mean, that was my question. Sam, that was my question. Is it going to change your mind if, in fact, Trump endorses somebody? And the answer is a resounding yes. That's very interesting for James. And I'm guessing he's not alone. So he heard us talking about it. He heard the news flash that Trump has, in fact, endorsed Paxton, and he changed his mind. And it's interesting that he voted for Paxton, but he's not voting for Chip Roy, who right now is currently a U.S. representative. He's running for attorney general in the great state of Texas to take the place of Paxton. One last call on this. Anthony, let's make it happen. Anthony is in Kerrville. Talk to me.
2: Hey, Joe. I think Trump played it as close as he could to being perfect as possible. Cornyn has the opportunity to do a lot of damage to Trump because he has power. He's accumulated power in the Senate. And I think Trump didn't want to piss him off at that point. But I think Paxton is the better of the two. And I think ultimately once Paxton gets the nomination, it's going to be a full court press and you're not going to see anything. You're going to see absolutely hell come down on Tallarico from the Republicans.
1: Well, I think you're right. Oh, they have to. And I appreciate the call from Kerrville. They have to. If the Republicans don't go after this guy and all these ridiculous things he's saying, he's going to win. I mean, that's going to happen. It's not him. Soros will inject a bunch of money. Far left-leaning progressive outlets from well beyond Texas will inject a lot of money. They right now, he is getting all the good press from all the newspapers in this state, from all of the left-leaning rags in this state. He's getting all the good press, I believe, in even the legacy media outlets, ABC, NBC, CBS affiliates, and Fox. And I mean the locals, when they do their local news. I mean, I have not seen one negative report on Tallarico, even though he has said things that the vast majority of Texans and the vast majority of Americans don't believe. They're running cover. They're giving him shade. And we're going to call him out every single time. All right, something that's very, very important that is being done in this country is the country is safer now than it's been in a long time. And you're wondering, well, what do you mean by safer? Well, we know that the murder rate is the lowest it's been since the year 1900. Or around there, about 120 years. It's the rate of murder in this country. That's a big deal. That's a big change. You've got an administration that does believe in the men and women in blue. He supports police. Got an administration that's putting, when they can, the National Guard into places to stop the crime. Yes, we're seeing more videos of crime happening. We're seeing more people with these stupid, gigantic meetups where they're taking over entire areas. But you're also seeing immediate reaction from law enforcement, like Jeanine Pirro and so on. The acting attorney general, Todd Blank, sat down in front of Congress. The FBI director, Kash Patel, sat down and talked about it, and Jeanine Pirro did as well. What they're doing to cut back on crime and make it safer in the country.
3: Across our major law enforcement components, the results have also been historic. Federal law enforcement helped drive a 20% decrease in the national murder rate in 2025, arrested 44,000 violent offenders, which is double the prior year, by the way.
1: A 20% decrease in the murder rate. Who's not happy about that?
3: And seized over 2,200 kilograms of fentanyl. Last year, law enforcement captured 8 of the FBI's 10 most wanted fugitives, located 6,300 missing children, and arrested more than 2,000 child predators. The DEA has made thousands of fentanyl-related arrests and seized millions of fentanyl pills and hundreds of kilograms of fentanyl powder. In one August surge alone, DEA executed over 600 arrests, seized multi-ton quantities of narcotics, and recovered more than $11 million in drug proceeds. With 82 offices in 62 countries and 26 U.S. field divisions, DEA continues to disrupt global supply chains from source to street of illegal narcotics.
1: One would assume that both sides of the aisle would applaud this. Holy mackerel, this is amazing. I can't believe how great this is. That's what you would expect. The left doesn't seem to be thrilled by it. And I think they're not thrilled by it because this administration and this way of enforcing law is working. And that's a problem for them politically.
3: The U.S. Marshals Service, one of the smallest federal agencies, law enforcement agencies, with roughly

0: 3,800 deputies arrested more than 73,000 fugitives last year, conducted 308,000 prisoner movements, and housed over 55,000 detainees and provided protection for 18 federal protectees, including Supreme Court justices and their residences. The Marshals also manage over $10 billion in seized assets and are obviously essential to federal judicial security. ATF continues to be a leader in the federal effort to combat violent firearms crime. Since January of last year, ATF has arrested more than 8,700 violent offenders and seized nearly 44,000 firearms, including 5,100 which were interdicted before reaching Mexico, which was their intended destination. ATF agents seized 2.7 million rounds of ammunition, more than 28,000 illegal explosives, and conducted over 3,500 arson and explosives investigations. They process hundreds of thousands of traces every year, 856,000 last year alone, and are continuing to do great work. To sustain these historic results, the fiscal year 2027 budget includes $22.2 billion for DOJ's law enforcement components and U.S. attorneys' offices. This is a 16% increase over fiscal year 26, and these investments will build on our tremendous progress and continue and will ensure our continued momentum in violent crime reduction nationwide.
1: Acting Attorney General Todd Blanche spelling it out, it's working. Let's make sure we continue the funding so we can continue working to keep the American people safe. I just wish that politics were a thing where you go, man, I can't stand that Trump, I can't stand that Obama, I can't stand that Biden, whatever, but the numbers don't lie. And we're safer. The FBI is doing a great job. The DOJ is doing a great job. We should applaud them for their effort, and the men and women in the front lines on the streets, applaud them for their efforts. And I can't stand Trump, or I can't stand Obama. I mean, why not do it that way? But instead, because this guy is the acting attorney general under Trump, he's going to get a hard time at Congress. Because Kash Patel is the FBI director under Trump, he's going to get a hard time in front of Congress. 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Keeping Americans safe, that is the prime job. The primary job of any administration is keep us safe. And this one's doing it. The last one purposely didn't. 833-JOE-PAGS, 833-563-7247, joepags.com. Stay right here.
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6: Getting your heart broken can be really rough. It'll happen to most of us at some point in our lives. It's not just an emotional experience, it's a physical one too. Often described as getting the wind knocked out of you, a knot in your stomach, trouble sleeping. I recently spoke about this with Dr. Yoram Yovel, a psychiatrist and neuroscientist. He was on my podcast, Chasing Life. Now, he told me heartbreak doesn't have to last forever. And while your inclination might be to withdraw, isolate, and shut down, it's often the opposite of what supports healing. One of the things that helps us the most is reconnecting to other people you love. And the reverse is also true, he said. If someone you care about is struggling, don't give up on them. You hold the power to comfort loved ones that are in deep physical or emotional distress. I'm Dr. Sanjay Gupta, helping you live a better life.
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10: Yes, keep us safe. That's what we want from the federal government. That is the chief expectation that we have as Americans, is that they will keep us safe. I don't need you to feed me. I don't need you to give me water. I don't need you to give me transportation. I don't need you to give me housing. I mean, some people for a short amount of time could need that stuff, but I don't like the fact that we've got this entitlement lifestyle where everybody's reliant on the government for everything. Not everybody, but a lot of people are. Way more than ever should have been. When in reality, the government's main job, the chief primary job for us and why we allow them to exist, it is a necessary, small but necessary government, is to keep us safe. And that's exactly what's happening. I don't know whether it'd be an argument from the other side.
11: What we've done is clean up President Biden's open border policies. And just look at the month of December, Sean. We were able to stop 4 terrorist attacks affiliated directly with ISIS and other foreign terrorist organizations and individuals who are already in America, spanning from California to New York to Florida and North Carolina and Texas. That was just 1 month. So we are not only investigating and arresting people overseas, but we're capturing those that were allowed into our country under the corrupt policies of the prior administration, and stopping those terror attacks on American soil. And we're going to keep looking for every single one of these individuals who wish to do harm to our way of life and invade our country, who got here illegally and decided they thought they could commit crimes here. It's not going to happen on President Trump's watch. And that's why we're manhunting these people around the globe, putting national security first and making sure their exploits and ties to terrorism are fully unraveled. The intelligence community and this FBI have no greater priority than that, and we are going to chase all of them down, and we have been in record numbers.
10: Good. Exactly what you should be doing. It's exactly what we expect. That was Kash Patel, the director of the FBI. Now the DHS secretary, Mark Wayne Mullen.
12: If you think about it, underneath the Biden administration, they were letting in literally 150,000 to 200,000 in cases a week into the United States. They had files on a lot of these individuals because they were, quote, paroled into the United States because they were claiming asylum. So within usually 24 hours, 96% of the people that came to our border was released back into the United States. I can tell you underneath President Trump's leadership, not a single person has been released into the United States in over 11 months. But when they released those, we had names and we had files on them. Now, when we started going and looking for them, only about 5% of them was correct. We started scrubbing all the databases. We started going through all the public records. We started really dialing down on who we were going after. And now when we go and serve a warrant, we have a better than 90% chance that individual is going to be there or be in that location. So we are just now hitting a stride to go after the worst of the worst and get these illegals that the Biden administration have let terrorize our cities and terrorize our streets back to the country that they came from.
10: Boom. You know what that does? It keeps us safer. I can't not give you a little John Kennedy from Louisiana. If there's some audio from him, I'd like to give it to you.
13: This is a tier one slush fund. It's been going on for years and years and years. Billions, hundreds of billions of dollars is stolen.
10: Gonna have to give you some more of that after the top of the hour. He's mad. Sam, let's get him back on. It's been a while. We love Senator John Kennedy. I just think he's great. I just sit there and let the guy, you know, talk for half an hour. Why not? 833-JOE-PAGS, 833-563-7247, joepags.com. Next hour, part one with Dinesh D'Souza at the bottom of the hour, and a lot more coming your way. Go right now, joepags.com/YouTube for the entire Gordon Chang interview. Keep it here.
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25: In Fort Worth, due to road construction, the eastbound side of North Loop 820 is closed between Beach Street and Roof Snow Drive. And in Forest Hill, only the right lane is open and getting by on eastbound I-20 between Forest Hill Drive and Anglin Drive. Your WBAP forecast from the on-time experts 24-7 Weather Center.
0: For WBAP, I'm WFAA meteorologist Jesse Hawila. Showers and a few thunderstorms will linger through this evening. Most of the activity, or the strongest activity, pushing southeast of the Metroplex. 67 tonight. Wednesday, scattered rain and a few thunderstorms with a high of 81. More chances for rain on Thursday. Showers and a couple rumbles of thunder with a high near 80.
25: 68 in Dallas and 63 in Fort Worth. The news is brought to you by the Mullen & Mullen Injury Law Firm. Some of President Trump's military leaders are meeting in D.C. discussing the status of the conflict in Iran. Fox's Jennifer Griffin is in Washington, D.C. with all the details.
1: The president's national security team was slated to meet at the White House to discuss Iran.
4: We may have to give him another big hit. I'm not sure yet.
1: On Capitol Hill, political posturing, but few answers about what 38 days of airstrikes achieved. And yet the Strait of Hormuz remains under blockade. Russian President Vladimir Putin arrived in China today. He and President Xi have an interest in keeping the U.S. bogged down in the Middle East. China, which buys 90% of Iran's oil, may be looking for new energy sources with the Hormuz Strait blocked. And Russia needs help in Ukraine, where it is losing territory and waves of Ukrainian drones are hitting Moscow, targeting Russia's oil export infrastructure.
25: President Trump's military team stated that all objectives were met in the conflict with Iran and that the regime's military capability has been, quote, significantly degraded. President Trump endorsed Texas Attorney General Ken Paxton for Senate over incumbent John Cornyn. Both are headed for a runoff election to get the Republican nomination. Fox's Mark Meredith has the story.
5: This endorsement came as a bit of a surprise to some folks, and it has the primary runoff just next week. The president posting online, Paxton has gone through a lot, in many cases very unfairly, but he is a fighter and knows how to win. Our country needs fighters and loyalty to the cause of greatness. Now, Trump's endorsement was met with a bit of surprise up on the Hill, with some Republican senators telling Fox that they fear the Texas Senate seat Republicans have been holding on to for decades will be a lot tougher to hold on to now. Democrats already have their nominee, James Tallarico.
25: Republican Senate Majority Leader John Thune endorsed Senator Cornyn, calling him a principled conservative and a very effective senator for the state of Texas. He stated that he's confident that the Republicans will still control the Senate after the midterms. Your money news brought to you by NetWorthRadio.com. Stocks in down despite oil prices easing. Fox's Hillary Barsky reports.
6: The major averages falling, led by tech, as soaring bond yields and inflation worries weigh on investors. 10-year Treasury yields spiked to a 16-month high, while 30-year Treasury yields spiked to a 19-year high. Oil prices still remain elevated, with West Texas Intermediate crude at around $104 a barrel. Tech was the worst-performing sector. Software stocks and chipmakers also lost ground, and the magnificent seven big-cap tech stocks were mostly lower. The Dow winners, Amgen, Chevron, and Merck. The Dow decliners, Goldman Sachs, Boeing, and Amazon. The Dow down 322 points. The Nasdaq lower by 220. S&P 500 down 49. Hillary Barsky, Fox News.
25: I'm Sean Allen. Keep connected, DFW, for the latest on the war in Iran. 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
11: Great radio stations all over the place, along with Sam and Polo. It is the Joe Pags Show. Thanks a lot for stopping by. There's a lot going on, lots to get to. I do want to give you one more soundbite about crime. And the Kennedy soundbite was about some slush fund that the Biden administration had in the DOJ or something. So it was a little disconnected. But I do have Judge Jeanine Pirro, who's now the U.S. attorney out of Washington, D.C., talking about that Chipotle video. Did you see the Chipotle video, Sam?
13: You know, I saw stills from it, and it looked ridiculous.
11: In the Navy Yard, or the Navy Yards, whatever it is, there's a Chipotle in Washington, D.C. A bunch of these young black teens all got together, started smashing the place. They're actually fighting with each other. Families were in there just trying to eat some food, and they were, like, subject to all of this. And Pirro is, like, going to find out who these people were in the Chipotle and going to bring some charges against the parents. Now, she announced the other day that the charges are going to be, well, the first time, I guess they're going to be a $500 fine. If you're a parent of a minor who's out there unaccompanied, just doing anything they feel like doing, and they're caught on video, I guess, because they're all videoing it now and posting it. The parent could face a $500 fine. If it happens again, they're a repeat offender, you could find yourself in jail. Find yourself behind bars. Because it's not okay. In a civilized society, we shouldn't be doing this. Now, some people have pushed back, and they've said, well, wait a second. What if the parent doesn't know? What if the kid sneaks out? What if the parent has no idea? They think they're going to Wednesday night church, and they're actually out at the Chipotle tearing the place up. Is that really on the parents? Well, maybe you look at it case by case, but if you don't know that your child is like actively doing these big takeovers at malls or at the restaurant or at whatever, maybe you should be a little more aware. And I get it. Teenagers can do some really stupid things. I get it. But there's a pattern here. This isn't like somebody first time out is taking over a mall with 100 of their closest friends. So I think I like what she's doing. I get it. Are there questions about how do you deal with it on a consistent basis, knowing that there are going to be different details? I think that you're smart enough as an investigator to figure out what's what.
14: Lawrence, the truth is that I'm going to get what I need one way or the other. I'm not going to let some politician determine whether or not D.C. is going to be safe. Look, the citizens of the nation's capital have the right to expect that they will be safe. In fact, they have a right to demand it. And when these individuals come out and you see what's going on that screen right there, and they don't want to help.
11: There's a piece of video where Judge Jeanine is on Fox right now talking to Lawrence. She's on the left-hand side. On the right-hand side, you can actually see the Chipotle video. Now, they blurred out everybody's faces. I've seen it to where nobody was blurred out. But that's what we're seeing on the screen that right now for those of you in the car.
14: Tamping that down, then I will do whatever I need to do to get charges filed. And if there's anything that is, you know, a fundamental belief, it is that the law will be followed in the district now that President Trump is the has made a determination to make D.C. safe and beautiful as well. Look, parents have a fundamental responsibility to control their children. It's their children, not the government's children. And in the end, end, if parents do not step up and stand in the place of their children, then we're going to prosecute the parents and the children. And I can do it through truancy at schools and working with the chancellor of the schools. I can do it with the family court. I have talked to the local attorney general who has indicated that he will work with us. I can get it through the courts, person in needs of supervision. Who are their parents if they're already a court order requiring that they follow fundamental rules from the family court? I've got a lot of opportunities to go after these parents, and no one is going to stop me from doing that. And the shame of all this is that the taxpayers end up footing the bill for the damage, for the extra police. And what we saw at Chipotle the other night is an example of what's to come. And we're not going to tolerate it. And whatever we need to do to get it done, we'll do.
11: As the kids would say, I'm here for it. I'm here for it. And again, you've got to take it case by case. I understand that. But as we're watching the Chipotle video, and if you haven't seen this, look for it online. It's available online. As you're looking at it, you've got a certain number of those who are taking over the restaurant who are beating each other with chairs and throwing tables at each other and everything else. And then you've got even more in the same group just off to the side taking video because everybody's looking for a viral moment. So I would even suggest, now they did look like they were actually beating each other up, so I don't think that this one was fake, but I would actually suggest to you that they might fake these fights, do it for the video, try to get the virality, try to get the following online, and everything's fine because you can't catch us all. You got 100, 200 people here. I like what Judge Jeanine is saying. And I would, by the way, ask the president, hey, maybe it's time to put the National Guard back there en masse and stop this from happening. There, listen, when somebody's acting badly and getting away with it, there's no reason to make them stop unless there are consequences, like you might go to jail, like your mom and or dad or grandma, whoever it is, might end up going to jail. There are going to be charges. If you're not being charged, if you walk into the same convenience store every day, and I'm not made to where I can steal something, but if you were to walk in there and steal something one day and you just got away with it, never, ever a problem, what would stop you from going in every day and then making it a bigger item the next day? There have to be consequences, or else there's no reason for these people to stop. 833-JOE-PAGS, 833-563-7247, joepags.com. I want to get into Iran, as you know, because you watch or listen to my program. I want to know what the end game is. We actually talk with Dinesh D'Souza about this coming up at the bottom of the hour. We talk a lot about the splintering on the right, about how it's right on right, you know, rhetoric constantly. Tucker and Candace and Ben Shapiro and Dinesh and just down the line. Who's on what side, and you're supposed to all be on the same side, but there's all this acrimony right now. We talk about that as well at length. Make sure you listen to that. It's part one this hour, part two next hour. We'll have that coming up. But I do want to talk about Iran. Today, the vice president played the role of Caroline Levitt, walked out into the press room, took her, pretty much he was Caroline Levitt, right?
13: Yeah, I think she's still on maternity leave, so he did a good job.
11: By the way, Sam... and you can thank her for this, made an executive decision today. There were sound bites from President Trump, but Sam said, I've had it with the noise.
13: It was so, he did like a mini presser in front of the construction on the East Wing. And I mean, like, you could barely even hear him. The construction was so loud. I was like, forget it. I'm not going to put the people through this.
11: See, those who don't know how it works, how we make the sausage, Sam will send me, you know, something a couple of hours ago, and it'll say, here's some video opportunities for today. And she said, President, video's too loud. I didn't even get the links. Like, I'm like, I'll even get the truth.
13: Okay. I need you to know that it happened, but we are not going to air any of it.
11: There you go. But J.D. Vance, the vice president, certainly sounds just fine in the press room. And he's talking about Iran. And I want to know what the end game is. I want to know how long this is going to last. I want to know what exactly it's going to take to have the people of Iran have their country back. Will this be well out of our mindset when the midterms happen in November? And he starts out by saying, he reiterates what the policies are with Iran.
14: Lawrence, the truth is...
3: The president has asked us, has told us, to aggressively negotiate with the Iranians. Why did I go to Islamabad, Pakistan? Why did I spend, I think, probably 22 hours on a plane going there, 24 hours coming back, and then 21 hours on the ground negotiating with the Iranians? Is because we wanted to show a sign of good faith. The vice president of the United States is willing to cut a deal so long as the Iranians are willing to meet us again on that core issue of never having a nuclear weapon. We think that we've made a lot of progress. We think the Iranians want to make a deal. The President of the United States has asked us to negotiate in good faith, and that's exactly what we've done. So we're in a pretty good spot here, but there's an option B. And the option B is that we could restart the military campaign to continue to prosecute the case, to continue to try to achieve America's objectives. And we could talk a little bit about what that looks like, but that's not what the president wants, and I don't think it's what the Iranians want either. We have an opportunity here, I think, to reset the relationship that has existed between Iran and the United States for 47 years. That's what the president has asked us to do, and that's what we're going to keep on working at. But it takes two to tango. We are not going to have a deal that allows the Iranians to have a nuclear weapon. So as the president just told me, we're locked and loaded. We don't want to go down that pathway, but the president is willing and able to go down that pathway if we have to.
11: There you go. And again, we know this War Powers Act just got through the Senate. It's going to fail the House, one would assume. But this, again, just for Bill Cassidy to be able to have a chance to say no to President Trump, it failed, and he was one of the four Republicans that said no. Then Vance said this.
3: It's actually a very simple proposition here. There are two options, two pathways we can go down when it comes to the Iran situation. So step back for a little bit. What the President of the United States has said is, number one, Iran can never have a nuclear weapon. And I think it's important for the American people and all of you to appreciate that when we say that, it's not just that Iran cannot have a nuclear weapon, it's what would happen if the Iranians did get a nuclear weapon. We know that a lot of nations all across the Gulf would then want their own nuclear weapon, and then a lot of nations all across the world. And what has been a very effective bright spot of American foreign policy, really for the last 20 or so years, would disappear overnight. If you have every country in the world scrambling to try to get a nuclear weapon, it would make us all much less safe. And Iran would really be the first domino and what would set off a nuclear arms race all over the world. That's very, very bad for the safety of our country. As the father of three young kids, I don't want them to inherit a world where 20 additional regimes, half of them very dangerous and very sympathetic to terrorists, have nuclear weapons. We want to keep the number of countries that have nuclear weapons small, and that's why Iran cannot have a nuclear weapon, on top of all the other things that we might be worried about, that they themselves could use it, that they could use it in leverage and economic control or economic negotiations. We just don't want them to have a nuclear weapon.
11: What he says makes sense, and I do want updates as frequently as possible. I want the administration to be unbelievably transparent. Unbelievable, like more transparent than ever we've ever seen, and from an administration. I think they are, because Trump and Vance and everybody else is on TV every day, and they're constantly giving us, you know, the updates. But when it comes to Iran, we need to feel better. Yesterday was $3.75 for gas where I live. Today was $4.19. So again, that's going to affect people in the pocketbook, people who don't even care about what's going on in the Middle East. And also, we don't want to be in some conflict when the midterms happen, because President Trump said no more forever war. So this should be in and out, done, and the theocracy is gone. Your thoughts, 833-JOE-PAGS, 833-563-7247, joepags.com. 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They're waiting. They're standing by. They know that you're listening to my program. They want to hear from you. 888-444-2948. 888-444-2948. We're back after this.

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8: My pleasure to have you. Thanks. I appreciate you stopping by. There is a lot going on. There's a lot to get to. It's the Joe Pag Show for your Tuesday. J.D. Vance, I think that we're very lucky to have J.D. Vance. I'll be honest with you. They were very lucky to have him as the Vice President of the United States. He's a guy who is extremely well-spoken, extremely smart, went to Yale. Here's a guy who's an attorney. He gets it. Here's a guy that can talk on just about every level. We had him on. We talked football. I mean, he's a very, very smart choice, I believe, for President Trump. I do. And for me, putting him out front to talk about what's going on with Iran makes a lot of sense. As the president does other stuff, this is actually very smart. He gives a little more on Iran. Then he gets into the fraud stuff. Remember, he has been put in charge by President Trump this fraud, you know, investigation and sort of accruing of all the information from all the states. Ohio is a focus right now, which is where J.D. Vance is from. So he gets into that as well. But again, talking about what's going on in Iran makes a lot of sense because the American people are very confused about what's going on with it if you don't keep them updated.
9: Well, first of all, I'd say it's a very complicated country, and it's a country that I wouldn't pretend that I understand even after as deep as I've been involved in this process from the very beginning.
8: I believe the question was something to the effect of, are we going to see the Iranian people get it back? Will this regime stay in place?
9: It's a great and proud civilization, amazing people. We obviously have a great Iranian-American community here in the United States of America, smart people, very hardworking, and you see some of that in the negotiating team on the other side. You also see some very hardline positions in the negotiating team on the other side. And so I think you see that conflict, the fact that maybe the Iranians aren't themselves quite clear in what direction they want to go to. They also are just a fractured country. So you have the leadership of the country, there's the supreme leader, and there are a lot of officials below the supreme leader that has some influence in the negotiation. It's not sometimes totally clear what the negotiating position of the team is. And I don't know if that's sometimes bad communication, if that's bad faith. I wouldn't pretend to venture a guess there, but I will say with confidence, it's sometimes hard to figure out exactly what it is that the Iranians want to accomplish out of the negotiation. So what we've done is try to be as clear as possible. What are our red lines? What are the things that we're willing to be accommodating on? And what are the things that we absolutely must have? And as the president has said ad nauseum, and I think I've said it a lot too, Iran cannot have a nuclear weapon. We want to see not just the commitment to not have a nuclear weapon, but the commitment to work with us on a process to ensure that not just now, not just when Donald Trump is president, but years down the road that the Iranians are not rebuilding that nuclear capability. And that's what we're trying to accomplish in the negotiation. Sorry.
8: And it makes sense. I get it. Iran is going to lie to us. They're going to say yes to some deal. They're going to say they're not going to do nukes, and then they're going to keep on working on nukes like he just alluded. I think that you need this theocracy gone. Does that mean that I want some forever war? No. Do I want another Afghanistan or Iraq? No. I think you've got to figure out how to give the Iranian people the chance for themselves to take the country back, for them to do it, not us. And that's not easy. It's easy to say, sitting behind a microphone. It's not easy to actually accomplish. I like what the vice president's saying. I like what the president's saying. I like what the secretary of war is saying. I like all that. But at the same time, I want us to get out of there as soon as possible while giving a chance to the Iranian people to never, ever be under this thumb again. The theocracy is still in place. We've taken layers out. I get it. But it's still in place. And they're going to lie to get us off their back, to get Israel off their back. And then suddenly, 10 years from now, they've got a nuclear weapon. Not okay. Now, Vance does get into the fraud stuff he's looking into as well.
9: I want to highlight a little bit some of the work that we've been doing, the great work our team has been doing on the anti-fraud task force, where we have caught just in the last couple of months billions upon billions of dollars of fraud in our hospice system, in our Medicaid system, in our Medicare system, in our immigration system. We've seen hundreds of millions of dollars of fraudulent loans that were being handed out through the Small Business Administration that we've identified and stopped. And we've also started investigating some of the fraudulent criminal activity and also prosecuting some of fraudulent criminal activity. So the thing that I say to the American people, and I'll repeat here to all of you, is, you know, fraud is a crime that has two victims. It has, first of all, the American taxpayer, people who pay their taxes, who out of their generosity, and because they have to, of course, they pay their taxes expecting that it's going to go to pay our troops and ensure that low-income children have access to food and ensure that people get medical benefits even if they're not able to afford a doctor. I think it's a great thing about our country is that we have this generosity of spirit where we take care of one another, but fraud takes that away from us because it steals money from the taxpayer when they pay their taxes, and it also steals money from innocent people who are meant to benefit from these programs but can't when the money runs dry because it's gone to fraudsters instead of the people who benefit from it or should benefit from it. So we're going to keep that work up. The President of the United States has been very clear that he wants us to focus on fraud. He wants us to prosecute the fraudsters, and he wants us to save the American people as much money as we possibly can. So we're going to keep at it. We're very proud of that work, and importantly, very proud of the team who have done an incredible job.
8: What bothers me most about this story, and we'll do a lot more. J.D. Vance has a lot more audio and video on the fraud and what they're finding and how they're investigating and why it's got to stop. What bothers me the most about it, clearly, I mean, the big story is it's horrible. It's fraud. It's a lot of our money. What bothers me is we had no idea this was going on under Biden. Nothing. We had no clue it was going on whatsoever. And they kept it from us. We just kept on thinking that these these cities and these states and these townships and these counties. We're just, you know, giving the money to people who actually needed it, who are here legally, not breaking the law, not being defrauded. And it turns out our tax dollars that are compulsory, like you said, you have to do it, have been wasted to the tune of billions and billions of dollars. And I just feel like it's still just the tip of the iceberg. We come back, part one with Dinesh D'Souza. Do not miss it. Keep it here.
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7: On the ones.
12: In Forest Hill, only the right lane is open and getting by on eastbound I-20 between Forest Hill Drive and Anglin Drive. And in Dallas, look out for a disabled vehicle blocking the right lane on eastbound I-30 at Beckley Avenue. Your WBAP forecast from the on-time experts 24/7 Weather Center.
13: For WBAP, I'm WFAA meteorologist Jesse Hawila. Showers and a few thunderstorms will linger through this evening. Most of the activity, or the strongest activity, pushing southeast of the Metroplex. 67 tonight. Wednesday, scattered rain and a few thunderstorms with a high of 81. More chances for rain on Thursday. Showers and a couple rumbles of thunder with a high near 80.
12: 68 in Dallas and 62 in Fort Worth. President Trump spoke to reporters outside the construction zone for the White House ballroom earlier today, where he discussed the ongoing talks with Iran. The president stated that the U.S. was just an hour away from resuming strikes against Iran Monday night, but they were convinced to hold off by leaders in the region.
14: They called me over the last 2 days to say they made a lot of progress in there because we have them negotiating with us. And primarily Saudi Arabia, Qatar, UAE, Kuwait, a little bit, and Bahrain, and some of the others. And we have them negotiating with them. We're all working together. It's like a team.
12: Among other things, Iran is continuing to demand the removal of U.S. soldiers from the region and formal control over the Strait of Hormuz, including tolls on ships that pass through. Your Money News brought to you by NetWorthRadio.com. A growing coalition of furious Fort Worth neighbors are taking a stand against corporate tech giants.
15: Residents are organizing to block an $876 million artificial intelligence data center expansion slated for North Fort Worth. Community organizers are blasting city leaders for offering a 50% tax break to the developers, warning the huge computer hubs will drain millions of gallons of local water and threaten an already fragile Texas power grid. Cameron Fairchild, WBAP News.
12: I'm Sean Allen. Keep connected, DFW, for the latest on the war in Iran. 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
16: It's shaping up to be a rainy week here in North Texas. Any severe weather headed our way? Brad's tracking it all. We'll have the latest starting at 5.
17: There have been several threats from the president to Iran. 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That is at 6:17.
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16: 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And Chief Meteorologist Brad Barton has your weather on the ones. 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
1: There's something I'd like to talk to you about today, something that's been circulating on the internet that's become a real problem. Deep fake videos of me endorsing products that I've never even heard of and I have no relationship with whatsoever. Let me tell you clearly, these videos are scams. They are designed to take your money. Now, a couple things you should keep in mind. If something sounds too good to be true, it probably is. When you look at these videos, if they don't seem natural, if there's something off about them, the audio or the video, it's probably AI generated. And if you come across something that does pique your interest, see if you can find evidence of it from other sources. I promise you this, if I discover something incredible that you need to know about, I'm going to talk about it somewhere that you can easily find, not on some shady social media site. I'm Dr. Sanjay Gupta, helping you live a better life.
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0: I talk about it a lot because it's concerning to me. Why are so many people who are staunchly on the right fighting with each other? It doesn't make sense to me because the left doesn't have an agenda. The left has no idea or an ideology that anybody wants in this country, but they're sitting back and watching, circling the wagons on that side as we all fight on this side. Let me get with Dinesh D'Souza, of course, incredible author, great filmmaker. Dinesh D'Souza.substack.com. Go and check him out there. Dinesh, how are you? Good to see you.
1: I'm doing well, thank you. And thanks for having me on.
0: It's always a pleasure. I'm friends with Megyn Kelly, and I think that she rides the fence more, straddles more than others. I'm not friends with Tucker Carlson, though he's been on the show once when he was starting his Fox show. Marjorie Taylor Greene, you and I both know her. Lauren Boebert, you and I both know her. In fact, we hung out with both of them at Mar-a-Lago. Dinesh, what is going on? Is there something happening under the surface on our side of the aisle that I just didn't see coming? I don't get it.
1: It's very complex because all these people are very different. Tucker is different than Candace. Candace is different than Megyn Kelly. You've got something weird going on with Boebert and Marjorie Taylor Greene.
0: Right.
1: And, you know, to some degree, I suppose the most disturbing element of all this is when the fight becomes so acrimonious.
0: Right.
1: That you have people on the right who end up overtly supporting the left. They end up, they're on the side of the Muslims and Sharia, or they end up on the side of the Democrats. And so this is doing nothing more than helping the other side. And so it's one thing to disagree on the right. Yeah. Usually, by the way, these disagreements are more normal when the right has already won.
0: Yes.
1: You know, think about, for example, historically, you know, once the Jefferson Democrats completely annihilated the Federalists and the Federalist Party went out of existence, then the Jeffersonian Party split into two and there were a lot of fights going on. But that's because they had a kind of monopoly, a domination of American politics. What's odd here is that the right is still fighting a very tight and difficult battle against the left with an uphill battle in the midterms, difficulties ahead in 2028. So it's far too early to be rejoicing and fighting with our own side.
0: As human beings, we want to know the motive. As human beings, we want to know the why. I'm having a hard time finding the why. You had Tucker Carlson, who was at Bedminster, laughing it up with President Trump, supported Trump's reelection. Megyn Kelly actually campaigned with him. And then you got Candace, who's completely off the reservation. But let's focus on Tucker and Candace a little bit, because the way they do it is different. I'm just asking questions. I'm just saying it seems weird. I'm just saying tomorrow I'll have more of that story. You got to make sure you tune in because we're really going to reveal it all tomorrow. To me, it seems like they're only doing it for clicks. I think Megan's more of a journalist, although I disagree with some of the stances she's taken recently. But Tucker can look at a camera and say, is Trump the Antichrist? Literally ask that question on his podcast, then deny it 3 days later when he's interviewed by the New York Times. What is that? Do you notice that style of how they're doing it like I did?
1: Absolutely. I think with Candace, it is a parody of investigative journalism. You
0: right.
1: know, as somebody who has done that, who's in that field and knows the type of work you have to do
0: yes.
1: to validate facts, to raise legitimate questions. But Candace is almost a kind of a comic sort of mockery of the investigative style, because it's things like, I've got a bombshell I'm going to reveal next week.
0: Right.
1: Tune into my show. I mean, ask yourself this question. All these weeks and months later, what is a single important and relevant fact that Candace Owens has uncovered herself that is relevant to any investigation whatsoever, whether it be Charlie Kirk, whether it be the Macrons? Can you peg a single significant fact not known before that she has brought out? Answer no.
0: Yeah.
1: No, right? So I think we can just set this aside as a certain bizarre type of political pornography that evidently people have a magnetic interest in, and there's a certain group of people that are going to follow this and somehow think she's a trailblazer. To me, she's a Pied Piper of pure idiocy.
0: Let me stop you there because I want to A couple of things. When I was a news director at a TV news station, I never would have hired Candace Owens. She brings nothing to the table. There's no resume there. But Dinesh, you and I both know, because we're in the world of YouTube, we know that she's making $50,000 to $60,000 every day that she does this. She's got 1 or 2 million views on it, if not more views than that. And that's just counting the cash. And I'm not against somebody making money. You and I want to make as much as we can in doing what we do, but I want her to be righteous about it. So is this only about the greenbacks, in your opinion? Has she had some psychiatric break that we don't know about? Because this is a woman who called my show once instead of Charlie Kirk. Charlie couldn't make it. He said, hey, I'll have Candace call you. And I talked to her. She seemed normal. There's something very different now. Is this about the money? Is there something else going on, do you think?
1: Well, she's clearly not the same person. We can start with that. And the same is true of Tucker, you know, and this is causing people a lot of confusion when I see people, just mainstream, ordinary GOP types, I'd say a Lincoln Reagan dinner, their attitude is something like this. Whatever happened to Tucker and Candace? Really what they're saying is that they used to follow them based upon kind of their old persona.
0: Yes.
1: And now they realize that something is off and something is different. And they feel kind of bad because they don't want to get off the Tucker bus or the Candace bus, but at the same time, they don't want to ride with those guys. And they don't have a good knowledge of what exactly they're talking about, but they know that it sounds kind of off. It's a new key that in which they're kind of playing sheet music, if you will.
0: Let's get into Tucker, because he has done the job for a while, and I think you and Debbie agree with me on this. His monologue on Fox was a must-watch every night. What he said, what he did, was really amazing. I mean, people who don't follow, like my wife is not into the news like I am, but we got to watch Tucker tonight. Something happened there to where he's not only...

0: He came to Policy Review when I was leaving Policy Review and joining the Reagan White House. This goes back to 1987. So I've known Tucker since he was just like a fresh out of college. And not only that, but about a year ago, a year and a half ago, Tucker and I did a 9-day tour of Australia together. It was kind of sponsored by an Australian billionaire. We traveled to, I think, 8 cities from Perth to Brisbane, Sydney, the works. Very interestingly, none of this stuff came up. None of the topics that Tucker talks about today came up at all. I don't recall him mentioning Israel, for example, one time.
1: Right.
0: Now, if you watch his show today, first of all, notice very significantly, the monologue is gone. Tucker doesn't do any more monologues.
1: Right.
0: He only does these interviews. And if you notice the interviews, and again, I don't mind him interviewing, strange and oddball characters because maybe he finds them interesting.
1: Yeah.
0: But here's the thing. Have you noticed, let's say, in the last year, Tucker interviewing people? He did the one sort of ambush on Ted Cruz, and then he
1: right.
0: did the interview with Huckabee. But by and large, most of his sources tend to be people you and I have never heard of,
1: right.
0: very obscure characters who agree with Tucker. And Tucker's shtick is to ask them questions to which he already knows the answers, because the answers are what he believes. And so the source will then say that, and Tucker will pretend to be blown away, like, oh, my God, what a revelation.
1: Right.
0: So there's this kind of game going on. I call it ventriloquist journalism, almost as if his sources are puppets, and he's projecting onto them what he wants them to say. And then he presents this charade as a form of, like, asking the tough questions. But he never asks tough questions about what he himself believes. He never interrogates his own sort of spin on things. And I think what I've seen in Tucker is a sort of, I think, very perverse progression. So it's not that he started out full-blown the way he is now. He started out kind of Netanyahu bad. And then
1: yeah.
0: he went from that to Israel bad. And then he went from that to the Jews are bad. And then he went from that to Islam good. And then he went from that to Sharia, not so bad. Bin Laden, not so bad. Maybe we should apologize to him. Hamas, not so bad. Maybe they're just a political group like the Labour Party. And then he's defending Iran. So this is like it's almost as if the poison of being anti-Jewish and anti-Israel infected him so badly that he now had to sort of go to the other side. I mean, it's a little bit like this. The Nazis hated the Jews. And so Hitler made a pact with the Grand Mufti of Jerusalem. I'm sure Hitler doesn't like some Muslim guy, you know,
1: right.
0: coming out of Jerusalem, but he was willing to do business with him because that guy was also anti-Jewish. And so I can't think of a better explanation for Tucker's bizarre endorsement, not just of Islam, but his support for even radical Islam, other than it's all coming out of this primordial hatred for Israel and the Jews.
1: I mean, I think that you nailed it. And when he complained about Trump's Easter message, and by the way, I wasn't for Trump's Easter message. I thought it was over the top. But when he complained about his mention of Allah or whatever, that made me say, well, what's going on? And when I knew that I had to be done with even investigating why Tucker was doing this is when he sat down with his brother, Buckley. And they had this conversation where he apologized for everything he's believed in for the past 30 years. He basically said, I'm sorry for being me. I'm sorry for being Christian. I'm sorry for supporting Trump. I misled you on all of that, as he's actively, as you just very wisely said, misleading us now with these people that he's bringing on. So I'm kind of done with them. You know who I think handled this whole thing pretty well, Dinesh? And I wonder what your thoughts are. Lauren Boebert, I thought, handled this pretty well. And here's why I say that. She supports Massey for some reason. I don't support Massey because he was against the one big beautiful bill. I thought reconciliation made sense, and Republicans used their might to utilize things to get done that you and I want to get done. Did they spend too much? Yes. Do you vote against it as a Republican? I don't think so. So Massey going doesn't bother me. And her support of Massey doesn't really bother me either, although there are allegations about why she's doing it. But Trump went after her big time, and Trump has always liked her, and she's always liked him. Her answer was appropriate. I'm still America first. I'm still MAGA. I still support President Trump. Enough said. Everybody, Marjorie Taylor Greene, who you and I have spoken with, I think she was on my show 10 times, something like that. She just hates the guy now. Like it's a white hot hate, and she's trying to get a job on The View. What about those on the right that not only break with whatever the majority of the right wants, they break so much that the left is actively endorsing Thomas Massie? They want him to win, Dinesh. So you know what I mean? Boebert, I think, does it right.

0: going to attack you, then he'll shake hands with you like he did with Mark Cuban yesterday at the White House, and then you move on. Marjorie Taylor Greene, not so much. You know, Thomas Massie, not so much. Bill Cassidy, not so much. What about that split, do you see?
1: Well, I think that the split, one way to look at it is that there is a view on the right, and I think this is widely shared in the Republican base, that American politics is fought in teams. You know, yes. It's a little bit like, you know, the Civil War. You're either on the Union side or you're on the side of the Confederacy.
0: Exactly, yes.
1: If you're going to say, I'm a Union guy, but because of my high principles, I'm going to oppose Abraham Lincoln, then you're on the Confederate side.
0: Yes, right? That's
1: There's
0: true.
1: No other way to sort of look at it. And there were, you know, there were, by the way, Northerners, generally Northern Democrats, who would, for example, imply that, you know, soldiers in the Union Army should desert, and Lincoln was too fanatical, and Lincoln had violated habeas corpus, and maybe at some philosophical level they had a point. But the point didn't really matter because of the urgency of the situation at hand. And I think that's what's going on here. It's not that Republicans don't tolerate a wide range of views. In fact, when I think back to the Reagan years, we didn't even have the term rhino. Because our view was that if you had somebody on the Republican side, we don't want to push him into the Democrat. We're not going to call him a Republican in name only.
0: It was a big tent. Right.
1: Yeah. Reagan's going to try to win their votes for his tax bill, and he's going to try to win their votes for the MX missile and so on. But I think in today's environment where the left has become so radicalized that they announce in advance that they're going to stack the court and they're going to get rid of the filibuster if they have to. And you get the impression that they would suspend elections if they could.
0: Yeah.
1: And the redistricting fight is also very illuminating, the way that they have gone about it. They're like, maybe we should throw out the entire Virginia Supreme Court.
0: Right. They tried. Yeah.
1: And yeah, they thought about it at least. So I think in this environment, there's a very low tolerance for defections from the Trump coalition. It's either like, Trump is the sort of the leader of the MAGA movement, and even if he actually makes some blunders, and even if he's sometimes on the wrong side of an issue, in the end, Trump is doing the right thing. He is moving the country in the right direction, and what's the alternative? So I think this is what the Massies and even the Boberts of the world, and in some ways the John Cornyns of the world, I would say even the John Thunes of the world, don't understand, and that is that the Republican base has become very suspicious of this so-called principled resistance. I'll tell you a little thing that can that pertains to my son-in-law, Brandon Gill, whom you've had on recently on your show.
0: It's amazing, yeah.
1: Well, Brandon is often approached by fellow congressmen who say to him this. They say to him, Brandon, you're just so good at messaging. We really admire the way that you know how to message to the base. And Brandon's view is, you know, you have it all wrong. I'm not messaging to the base. Like, I am the base.
0: Yes.
1: The base thinks that the 2020 election was stolen. I do, too. The base thinks that the Democrats have become gangsterized. I do, too.
0: Yep.
1: So I don't have to engage in a certain type of propaganda or message control. I simply say what I think because I happen to agree with all the grassroots people who put me in office.
0: Yeah.
1: And this, I think, is a serious problem with the Republican Party. We have all these so-called representatives who think that they are up here and the base is down there, and it's their job to sort of message to the base, which is to say, to regulate the emotions of their voters so as to kind of keep them in line. I think this has, for example, been by and large the John Cornyn philosophy, that in representative government, you elected me, I've got to now, you know, use my conscience. But when they talk about using their conscience, what they really mean is their right to go against their own voters. This is really what they mean. It's not even about going against Trump, because the power of Trump is that Trump is a kind of spokesman for a widespread grievance in the country. If Trump did not articulate that grievance, people would not support Trump.
0: That's it for part one of my special interview with Dinesh D'Souza. Part two next hour, right here on the Joe Pags Show.
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0: Listen, we've got to face reality. 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
0: My pleasure to have you. We appreciate Dinesh. We're going to have part two next hour. We do have time to go to this. It's breaking news. This just happening now at 6.56 p.m. Central, 7.56 p.m. Eastern Time on the 19th. Looks like Thomas Massey is going to lose his primary against Ed Gallrein. This has actually been predicted by NBC News now that Gallrein is the winner over Thomas Massey. Right now it's 54.4% for Gallrein. It is 38,000 or 45.6% for Thomas Massey. So again, a Trump endorsement does in fact mean something, and it means something big. Those are the numbers right now. And again, projected to win by NBC News is Ed Gallrein, who is the competitor. He's the guy that actually went against and primaried Thomas Massie at the behest of people like President Trump. Trump, in fact, does endorse and did endorse Gallerein, and he's going to be the guy that takes on the Democrat in November. Should be a pretty safe Republican seat, and looks like a pretty safe America Now, or America First, I should say, seat. A pretty safe MAGA seat. So, again, the president's endorsement comes through. It's likely to happen more times than not when he does endorse somebody. 833-JOE-PAGS, 833-563-7247. JoePags.com. Stay here.
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18: On the ones.
19: In Forest Hill, only the right lane is open and getting by on eastbound I-20 between Forest Hill Drive and England Drive. And in Dallas, look out for a disabled vehicle blocking the right lane on eastbound I-30 at Beckley Avenue. Your WBAP forecast from the on-time experts 24/7 Weather Center.
20: For WBAP, I'm WFAA meteorologist Jesse Hawila. Lingering showers and a few thunderstorms through tonight with a low of 67. 81 tomorrow with scattered rain and a few non-severe thunderstorms. And then yet again, another chance for showers and a couple rumbles of thunder on Thursday with a high of 79.
19: 68 in Dallas and 62 in Fort Worth. The Dallas Mavericks have mutually agreed to part ways with head coach Jason Kidd. Fox's Jay Berman has more.
21: New team president Masai Ujiri and owner Patrick Dumont reached the decision this week to move on. Kidd had 4 years and over $40 million left on his deal. According to reports, Kidd had expressed a desire to be promoted to president of basketball operations after GM Nico Harrison was fired. The Hall of Fame point guard was drafted by the Mavs in 94. He also played a critical role in the franchise's lone championship in 2011. As head coach, Kidd took the Mavs to the 22 Western Conference Finals and the 24 NBA Finals. Jay Berman, Fox News.
19: A Tuesday night victory for Trump-backed Kentucky Republican Senate candidate and Navy SEAL Ed Gallring as he wins his district primary against incumbent Representative Thomas Massie and thanked President Trump.
1: I want to thank President Trump for his support, his endorsement, and his counsel as I navigated this campaign.
19: Representative Massie has been outspoken in his dislike for the president, saying the MAGA movement is divided, which the president called him terrible. Your money news brought to you by NetWorthRadio.com. A scorching economic analysis reveals that North Texas taxpayers absorb the vast majority of infrastructure, safety, and logistical costs for hosting World Cup games, while FIFA retains lucrative television, ticketing, and merchandising revenues.
2: Economic analysts warn despite promises of tourism windfalls, data shows cities lose a lot of money hosting FIFA. Host agreements require local governments to grant huge tax exemptions to sporting organizations and their corporate partners, eliminating the main source of expected local tax income. Local taxpayers are left to foot the bill for major venue upgrades, specialized emergency services, huge security operations, and extensive transportation overhauls. Cameron Fairchild, WBAP News.
19: I'm Sean Allen. 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
0: Great radio stations across the land, along with Sam and Polo. It is the Joe Pags Show. Thanks a lot for stopping by. The entire interview with Gordon Chang from yesterday with incredible insight that you didn't get anywhere else on Trump's visit to Xi in China. It's up and running right now on the YouTube. 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Yes, I hear you. YouTube was very squelching. Yes, it was very restrictive. Yes, it punished me for telling the truth about a lot. But since Trump has been back in office, they lightened all that up And now you can be a conservative and you can have some reach. And there's a lot of reach that's going on there. It's a gigantic platform, billions of people on there. You know you're on there anyway, even if you pretend like you're not. Stop by and just follow Joe Pags, J-O-E-P-A-G-S. Make that happen. That interview, I learned so much about that. I had no idea that President Xi was insulting President Trump to his face. I had no idea. And he attempted to humiliate him. It didn't work out. Go and check that out right now, joepags.com/YouTube, even as we speak. All right, meantime, Thomas Massey is out. He done. This is the update. We gave you the breaking news right before the top of the hour. And again, for those who get the show later, I'm glad. I'm glad that you have the show on your station. I'm not complaining about it. Just letting you know, we're doing the show right now. It's live, 8.07 p.m. Eastern Time, 7.07 p.m. Central. When we find out that Thomas Massey, the incumbent representative from Kentucky, is out, 74.5% votes are in, 29,000 votes left, and the difference isn't more than 29,000 votes, so NBC News must be predicting, well, they obviously are predicting exactly what those 29,000 will do. I guess they're from areas that are predominantly Trump areas. I have no idea. But the challenger, Ed Gallrein, or Gallrein, I think is how he pronounces it, is at 54.4, and the incumbent Thomas Massey is at 45.6. So therefore, Massey is going to be out. He will not be running for re-election in November. He will not be the Republican nominee. It's going to be a Trump guy. His name is Ed Gallrein. I think it's Gallrein. I think that's what it is. If I'm wrong, we'll fix it. Either way, he's taking on a Democrat. Not a whole lot of Democrats are even voting, so that district clearly is a very Republican district. So again, it looks like the standard operating procedure is President Trump endorses you. There's a damn good chance you're going to win. So that's the latest on that. Massey is out, so that back and forth can stop now, and I'm sure Lauren Boebert and President Trump will get along again, even though Trump went after her the other day because she went to Kentucky and actually campaigned for Massey. That said, then there's this. There are still people on the left who are pretending that President Trump is going to pardon Ghislaine Maxwell, who was the facilitator for Jeffrey Epstein, and she's behind bars. And yes, I think that every bit of the Epstein file should be out there. I think it should all be unredacted except for the protection of the victims. I think that we should absolutely know, we should get to know who the guy was, who he was working for, who was involved. I don't care if it's CEOs or presidents or anything in between. I want to know because I want to make sure that I don't do business with people who are anywhere near that island. For sure. But there's been this rumor that the left keeps on pushing out there that Trump somehow is going to be pardoning Ghislaine Maxwell. Well, Todd Blanche, the acting attorney general, answered to that. Now, the only reason that there would be a pardon is if Maxwell had information that the government didn't otherwise have. And if she has that information, a lot of you and I would like to see that information. But here's what was said when asked about it. Because Ghislaine Maxwell won't be pardoned, according to Todd Blanche. This is from News Nation, written by Steph Whiteside. He made this statement. Actually, acting attorney general Todd Blanche said on Tuesday, some would call that today, that there will be no pardon for Ghislaine Maxwell. He made the statement in response to a question during a Senate hearing saying, of course, the Justice Department would not pardon her. There has been speculation on whether Maxwell could receive a pardon in exchange for more information on billionaire sex offender Jeffrey Epstein. Maxwell is currently serving a sentence for sex trafficking minors for actions taken along with Epstein. She has sought a presidential commutation or a pardon offering to provide more information on Epstein, who died in prison before he could be tried, in exchange. The Justice Department has released a number of files connected to Epstein, but members of Congress have criticized the number of files withheld and the number of redactions in the released files. Blanche did not rule out pardons for others connected with Epstein, noting there are thousands of names in the files. I don't want her pardoned. She's obviously a bad actor. Now, if there's something so earth-shattering that she knows that you have to consider a pardon, let me know what that evidence is. Otherwise, she should suffer the consequences of being a disgusting human being. At the same time, we don't know the real story of Jeffrey Epstein yet. I'm not so sure he's even dead. I'm not in a conspiracy theory. Sam, what does Reddit say about Epstein? Is he alive or dead?
1: You know, I don't know, but everyone is like, every single time the government does anything, they're like, see, this is just an Epstein distraction.
0: So
1: see,
0: dumb.
1: We were right. And it's like, come on.
0: So dumb. It's just dumb.
1: Yeah, it is.
0: And they're always saying that it's a Reddit must be up in arms, though, because Reddit is this left-wing progressive dump heap. I mean, I don't know. You know, it's a dump heap.
1: Yeah, you're right.
0: I don't know that you can go there and get any. Is there any conservative chats or rooms at all?
1: Yes, there are, but they're often just overrun with trolls. So it's, you know, it's not really fun, but there are some. There's like r/conservative, and I'm a part of that, but I don't really comment because, you know, there's so many trolls.
0: It's you and four people. It's you and like four other conservatives on there.
1: Yeah,
0: so,
1: pretty much, yeah.
0: They've got to make up their mind because during Biden, they said nary a word about the Epstein files. And Biden could have released it. Merrick Garland could have released it. They could have put Jack Smith on it. They could have put anything they wanted to do, they could have done it. None of these left-wing idiots in Congress were pushing for it to be released. So now that Trump is in, suddenly Trump is hiding the Epstein files. Although they indicted him 91 times, they couldn't figure out how to secretly release or leak the Epstein files showing that Trump did something wrong. I have an idea. He didn't do anything wrong. That's why. So, giving her some sort of immunity, giving her a pardon, giving her a commutation, my answer is no. She should cool her heels behind bars for the rest of her life. But I do want to know who Jeffrey Epstein was, how he made his billions, who he knew, how he's buying islands, how he's trafficking little girls. I want to know how that went on without anybody acting like they knew anything about anything. Yeah, he was charged in like 2009 or so, or do that earlier than that. Kicked out of Mar-a-Lago in the early 2000s. I mean, there's a history there, but there's a history of him getting a slap on the wrist and continuing to be the bad guy he was. Then suddenly he was going to face real charges and he's dead? Come on. Come on, man. What are you talking about? And then there's this. This is causing a lot of controversy. Rightfully so. I thought we were post this whole boys taking on girls in sports. I thought we were opposed to men taking medals and trophies away from women, but I guess we're not. This story from OutKick, inside the trans athlete podium controversy sending political shockwaves in California ahead of elections. Rob Schneider and James Woods among those reacting to after shared podium photo went viral on social media. Jackson Thompson wrote this from OutKick. There's our friend Riley Gaines in the picture. Do we have an actual picture of the podium? I don't think we do. That was a video of it, but I don't see an actual picture of it. Let me tell you what they... Oh, here it is. Let me tell you what they did in California. This is how stupid it is. And this is decidedly stupid. Now, instead of disallowing boys from competing against girls... No. They're allowing them to compete. And if they win, they get to stand on the top of the podium. Keep in mind, there's a top podium. There's a secondary one that's a little bit higher than the third one, which is the lowest one, but you're the top three finishers. Sam, did you know that they were doing this? So the boy who wins gets to stand on the top, and then the top girl gets to stand next to him. What?
1: Yes. Mm-hmm.
0: I'm sorry, what?
1: Mm-hmm.
0: You're a girl.
1: It's California.
0: What is this?
1: This is an outrage, to be honest with you. It's ridiculous. I mean, what is California doing? I mean, they're basically saying, okay, well, we understand that there's something going on here, but we're not actually willing to do anything about it.
0: They thought this was going to fix it. Polo, anything on this?
2: I got nothing.
0: The boy wins. He gets to go on top of the podium. Then the top girl gets to stand next to him on the podium. For what? Mm-hmm. Togetherness?
2: Yeah. Tolerance?
0: I don't understand it.
1: It's ridiculous.
0: What is this? And the boy smoked everybody. And he's standing there like he's a girl. He's not. And his hands are in front of his body in a particular place, probably on purpose. Because he doesn't have the same parts. But there he is, and there's a girl standing next to him going, yeah, I get to stand here too. I don't know. What do we do? And they're smiling. There's a first, second, and third place. Sam, is it me or are there five people that I'm looking at?
1: There are definitely five people. I mean, it looks like first, second, third, and fourth, but the first is obviously some sort of weird tie-in to this trans athlete, which makes no sense to me whatsoever.
0: This is what California thought would solve the problem. See, we're not taking away opportunities for girls because they get to stand up there too. The top girl gets to stand there. These boys and men are smoking the women and the girls, beating them badly, setting records that they're actually putting in the record book. They're going to put an asterisk next to it. WP with, you know.
1: Stop.
0: What?
1: I mean, there should be an asterisk, though, for like, this person is trans and we are recognizing that they're trans, but we also have to recognize that they share first place. I mean, that doesn't make sense. There's only one first place.
0: I mean, I don't get it. With... I don't know what the R would be.
2: A rudder.
0: Rudder?
2: Yeah.
0: They're not swimming. This is not a swim meet. This is a track and field meet.
2: That's what it looked like.
0: No, I mean, swimming, I guess you would say with or without rudder. Yeah. Thank you, Polo. Polo woke up and he decided that's what he would put in there.
1: Yeah.
0: Now, Polo, you played football. Yeah. Was there anybody on the softball team that could have beaten you in football? Was there any woman, any girl in your school that was a better football player than you?
2: Better? No. But there were a couple that I knew that
0: did could. You have a girl on your team?
2: No, but we had one that tried out, and she was tough because like she was from Canada. She had played hockey over there. And she's
0: tough for a girl. Say it.
2: Nah, she was just
0: if she were just as tough as the boy. No, don't wow me. If she were just as tough as the boy, she would have made the team. Did she make the team?
2: No, but it wasn't because she was a girl. I think it was just because she wasn't as good as. She needed to be.
0: Why? Because she was a girl.
2: No, I disagree. I mean, I can't remember her name. She was in my class. She wasn't like with us throughout like all our school years. I want to say maybe it was just my senior year that she showed up. So that could have been part of it too. Or maybe it was her junior year. I don't remember. But I mean,
0: she didn't have as much testosterone as you. She's a girl. That's
2: no,
0: why.
2: No, I disagree. I mean, I
0: she definitely didn't have as much testosterone as you. You can't disagree with that.
2: Okay.
0: She's a girl.
2: Okay. But again, like, I don't think that matters. I feel if you can play, you can do it.
0: How many members on your team?
2: We had, I mean, probably about 50, 60 players.
0: How many girls?
2: None.
0: Why? Because the girls.
2: Oh, because there weren't any girls that went out for the team other than, like, I remember her trying out.
0: Oh, so had others gone out, they all would have made it?
2: If they were good enough.
0: Polo, this is it. Listen, you make good arguments. This is a dumb argument. There were no girls in your team because there were girls. That's why. And you guys were a bunch of big guys. That's why.
1: Co-ed teams. There's nothing wrong different. With
2: that. No,
0: wasn't a co-ed team. I'm talking about your actual football team for your high school.
2: No, and that's what I'm telling you. If she would have been good enough, she would have made the team. I mean, why not? I don't care.
0: She might have been the kicker.
2: Sure. All I know is I knew she was tough because at that time.
0: Did she kick your ass? Tell the truth.
2: Can I finish? Why? I feel like I'm talking to my girlfriend.
0: Did she kick your ass?
2: I always assumed that she could have made it because she was the only girl, especially at that time, who had a tattoo on her forearm. And I thought, I was like, if this chick has a tattoo on her forearm, she played hockey in Canada. And I was like,
0: that's your qualification. She played Canadian hockey. She had a tattoo. Therefore, she could have made it.
1: That's pretty hard.
2: I'm just saying that. I mean, she was hardcore, but I also had a friend when I was a freshman and she was a senior and she was my friend's older sister. She was a really good athlete. And I know she wanted to play, but she never tried out. She ended up just being like one of the managers for the team. But I know she wanted to. And I mean, she could have been one that probably could have because she was athletic and she was tough. And I mean, if she really wanted to do it, I think she probably could have.
0: The reason I brought up football and not baseball, which is what I played, is because in Little League, we did have girls that played. There's one that I remember, long blonde hair, and she was a better fielder than most anybody. But once you get to the age, because that was when we were 9, 10, 11 years old, once you get to be after puberty or going through puberty, the boys take off muscularity-wise. Of course, they're bigger, stronger, thicker muscles, bigger heart capacity, bigger lung capacity. The girls, generally speaking, cannot compete. Are there really good athletes that are women, that are girls, that are better athletes than I? Absolutely. But I'm not a professional anything when it comes to sports. But when it came to growing up or even lifting weights now at almost 60 years old, I can still outlift everybody who's the opposite gender. This is unfair. In California, they're trying to make it seem like they made it fair, and they didn't, because that girl is the top girl, and she should be standing on that podium by herself. It's that simple. Now, if it's a girl that goes against guys and beats them, it should be her by herself on the top. But the fact is, boys and girls are different. Men and women are different. One is testosterone, builds muscle, builds lung capacity. We die younger. I mean, there's a lot of differences there. You don't just let him stand there because he was able to whip all the girls in track. Of course he can. He probably was not good enough to be in the boys' team, so you let him go on the girls' team, and you felt better about it, putting somebody on the podium. Polo, she didn't make it because she wasn't good enough.
2: Okay. And I also forgot that when...
0: And a girl.
2: Maybe like, I don't know, 10, 15 years ago, I used to DJ for this like women's football team. and they it was tackle football and everything. And there were a few players, and one of them, like, again, I knew her too. She was a little bit older than me. She was tough. And she was fast. And
0: I'm not suggesting girls and women can't be tough, but there's a reason they were on the girls' or the women's football team. Well, because they couldn't play against the men. And there's nothing wrong with that.
1: I totally agree with you, by the way.
0: There you go.
1: 100%.
0: Got to hit a break. Sure. Polo, I hear you, and I get it. The fact is, she wasn't good enough, because she's a girl. 833-JOE-PAGS, joepags.com. Stay right here.
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6: You know, one of the weirder things I've seen on social media lately is parents feeding their babies butter, like whole sticks of butter. They swear that it helps them feel fuller after meals and get a good night's sleep, among other things. There's actually something to this. You know, butter is full of fat, which a rapidly growing infant needs, but eating butter all the time results in, quote, boxing out other important nutrients they need as well. Spokesperson for the Academy of Nutrition and Dietetics told us she recommends 1/2 teaspoon to a teaspoon melted and then added to a puree. Or as they get older, you can drizzle oil or melted butter over cooked vegetables, she told us. We never say just give butter by itself, and it's not the only source of fat she would recommend. Avocados, hummus, fish, they are great sources of fat as well. And also great foods to introduce. I'm Dr. Sanjay Gupta, helping you live a better life.
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2: Oh, if you can hear the conversations during the breaks, some of you can, as a matter of fact. 833-JOE-PAGS, 833-563-7247, joepags.com. I have no problem mixing it up about athletics. I mean, obviously, there's a girls' team and a boys' team for a reason. And if a girl can make a boys' team or if a woman can make a men's team, there is Annika Sorenstrom, or Sorenstrom, something like that.
10: Sorenstam.
2: Exactly right.
10: Yes.
2: I was hoping you'd jump in. She was going to play against the men, might have even played against the men a couple of times, and lost horribly. And she was one of the best, if not the best, women's golfer we've ever seen. Why? She can't hit the ball as far. I mean, that's it. Physical ability overtakes, you know, pure talent sometimes if you're not quite as big. I can outlift a lot of men. A lot of men can outlift me. I can outlift almost every woman, and I'm old now. And it's not because I hate women or I'm a misogynist. It's because God made us this way. I could never carry a baby and have it, ever. That can never happen. I die. Okay? It's just men aren't made to do. You know what I mean? But I go out and provide for you.
11: You would. Yeah.
2: You know what I mean? I mean, I would be, true. Polo, you would die. You couldn't do it.
10: Probably. But I also remember that I had girls on my soccer team in high school.
2: But again, soccer is a little different.
10: No, it wasn't co-ed. We didn't have a girls team.
2: If they're good enough, then they should make the team.
10: Yeah.
2: But again, that's a little bit different than football, where you're purposely slamming your body into somebody else. And you have to have the physical strength to be able to take that. A girl might be able to make it through the first half of the first game. She's going to get hurt more likely than not against boys. It's just the way we're made. And it's not a cut down on women. They're way stronger than men in many, many ways. Let me throw this out there. I don't have much time for it, but the NAACP, the National Association for the Advancement of Colored People is what it stands for, urging athletes, fans to boycott over voting rights. Out of Washington from the AP, the NAACP is calling on black athletes and fans to boycott the athletic programs of public universities in states that are taking steps that the nation's oldest civil rights group says are restricting black voting rights. Launched Tuesday, today, the Out of Bounds campaign urges prospective black athletes, their families, alumni, and fans to withhold athletic and financial support from major public universities in states that have moved to limit, weaken, or erase black voting representation. None of that's happening. The NAACP is lying about what's going on. The NAACP is lying about anybody having their voting rights restricted. If there is a black American that has seen their right to vote restricted, I want you to get a hold of me so I can fight shoulder to shoulder, elbow to elbow with you against the machine that's doing that to you. Because I'm here to tell you, your vote doesn't count any less than my vote does, and I'm not black. Prove me wrong, and I'll help you get the resolution you need so that you're not disenfranchised. What a dumb thing. Keep it here. Part two with Dinesh when we come back.
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8: On the ones.
12: In Forest Hill, only the right lane is open and getting by on eastbound I-20 between Forest Hill Drive and Anglin Drive. And in Dallas, look out for a disabled vehicle blocking the right lane on eastbound I-30 at Beckley Avenue. Your WBAP forecast from the on-time experts 24/7 Weather Center.
13: For WBAP, I'm WFAA meteorologist Jesse Huila. Lingering showers and a few thunderstorms through tonight with a low of 67. 81 tomorrow with scattered rain and a few non-severe thunderstorms. And then yet again, another chance for showers and a couple rumbles of thunder on Thursday with a high of 79.
12: 68 in Dallas and 62 in Fort Worth. The news is brought to you by the Mullen & Mullen Injury Law Firm. President Trump announced on social media today that he's endorsing Texas Attorney General Ken Paxton in a bid to oust Republican Senator John Cornyn in the runoff next week. On Fox's The Will Cain Show, Texas Attorney General Ken Paxton stated that Senator Cornyn is not a true friend of the president.
14: This guy has been a friend of Donald Trump ever since I got into the race a year ago, but has not been a friend to him prior to that. And as soon as this race is over, he will not be a friend to Donald Trump. That is not his history.
12: Following the president's endorsement, Senator Cornyn stated that Paxton would be a, quote, weak nominee who jeopardizes everything that we care about. Whoever becomes the Republican nominee will face off against Democrat challenger James Tallarico. Your Money News brought to you by NetWorthRadio.com. Some of the enrollment projections are in for health insurance, and it could mean a lot fewer people using the Affordable Health Care Act. Fox's John Saucier has more.
15: Enrollment in the Obamacare health insurance marketplace could plummet by nearly 5 million people this year as costs spike, in part because subsidies expire. This would shrink the number of participants by more than 20%, according to a new analysis from the healthcare research nonprofit KFF. The group also found those who remain covered are also paying more for healthcare than they used to, with average deductible growing by more than $1,000 and the average monthly premium payment rising by $65. John Saucier, Fox News.
12: I'm Sean Allen. 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
2: Can you say the election was stolen? How would you answer the question, that's loaded question, that's asked of everybody who goes in front of Congress? Who won the 2020 election? I asked Dinesh D'Souza that and a whole lot more as we continue my special interview with the author and filmmaker, Dinesh D'Souza. I love what you just said about Brandon, that it's such an important point. That's who he is. It's what he believes. It's why he says it. It's why he does it. It's why he does it the way he does it. It's not the messaging came second. Okay, the messaging is so good because he really believes in it, and I don't think that a Cornyn knows that, and I don't think that a Bill Cassidy knows that. Let's talk about the implications of President Trump going against these rhino Republicans, some would call them, with so many months before the election, and it's going to be next January before you get a new Congress. Cassidy's now going to be against that, everything he does. You know, Tom Tillis is against everything he does. He just supported Paxton over Cornyn. Cornyn's going to be against everything he does. Now, look, these guys all made their own bed. Cassidy wanted him impeached. He voted to impeach Trump. You've got Cornyn, who literally said the Republican Party needs to necessarily move past Donald Trump. And he also supported the crazy spending in Ukraine. But you've got people that are on his side, and he would expect them to vote with him, who are now going to have a reason not to. Is this problematic that he's doing it so soon, or does this make sense? He wants the party to be a party that's loyal to him and loyal to America first.
33: Well, I think that Trump's starting point is this, that the only thing that he's really gotten through legislatively is the big, beautiful bill. And I think Trump thinks that the reason for this is that even though he has a de facto, even though he has a de jure majority, he doesn't have a de facto majority.
2: Right.
33: So in other words, he has a technical majority if you were to look at the number of R's versus the number of D's, but you don't have an actual majority because when critical votes come up, a handful of Republicans defect in the Senate and same way in the House, and so your majority collapses. You don't have the votes to get anything done. So Trump's view is, if I have, you know, Cornyn for the rest of my term, I'm going to face this exact same problem all the way to 2028.
2: Yeah.
33: So why don't I face this problem, you know, for the next 5 months or the next 8 months? So what? If I can replace some of these rhinos, as we call them, with solid Republicans, and there's some risk in doing it that way, but nevertheless, if we can achieve, get that result, then we have a real majority. Then we have a majority that is de facto and de jure both, and you can get things accomplished. So I think Trump is making a gamble, but it's a shrewd gamble. Essentially, what he's gambling is that even though Cornyn, for example, does vote the majority of the time with Trump, and so does Massey, by the way, but what it is that on critical and defining issues, they go the other way. I mean, what's a critical and defining issue? Trump impeachment. What's a critical and defining issue? January 6th. What's a critical or defining issue? The Save America Act.
2: Yeah.
33: I mean, if you go along with the left on impeaching Trump, if you don't even see the grievance of those guys in January 6th who took enormous personal risk to go to Washington to complain about a stolen election, risking censorship, risking being thrown off of social media, risking losing their jobs. If you don't see the importance of producing an ID when you vote. I mean, these are such basic issues that I don't think there's a whole lot of forgiveness on the Republican side for being on the wrong side of those issues.
2: Well, he knows he's not going to have McConnell, not going to have Collins, maybe not Murkowski on just about any vote. That makes it 50-50. J.D. Vance would have to split the tie. If Tom Tillis goes against him, if Bill Cassidy goes against him, if Cornyn goes against him, Dinesh, is he prepared to, for the rest of this year, not get anything done? Because that's probably what's going to happen legislatively.
33: My view of this is a little broader. The midterms is going to be what it is. I don't think it's going to be a bloodbath against our side. Particularly, Trump can wrap things up in Iran, which is important. That needs to be done, I think, fairly quickly. I've been actually calling for it now for about 4 weeks. But I think more importantly, we are on the cusp of this huge economic revolution that's going to come through AI and through robotics. And I think it's going to do remarkable things to our economy. It's going to produce growth rates that are going to be in the 6 to 8% range. We've had 2% growth rates for the country going back to almost the aftermath of World War II. We've averaged about 2.5% since the 1950s. And so 6% growth rates are something we're not even accustomed to. And all of that means that some of our old problems like the deficit and so on will begin to wither. And I think all of this is going to happen quite rapidly. So Trump actually doesn't have to do a lot. He just has to hang in there and he will see these dividends start kicking in between now and 2028. Trump probably knows that. And so Trump is not too worried about having his hands tied. Obviously, in some ways, he's focused on areas where he does have power. But legislatively, we're, you know, in order to make real change of a legislative type in this country, you really do need not only a fairly comfortable or decisive majority in the Congress, maybe 20 seats, maybe 30 seats.
2: Yeah.
33: And you need about 60 votes in the Senate. We're not close to having that. Trump knows that. So he has to operate, as Reagan did, by the way, within those constraints.
2: Yeah, and Reagan did it masterfully, and I think he probably can learn a lesson from that. The problem is you've got John Thune as the leader in the Senate. And with John Thune as the leader in the Senate, you're going to have a problem getting the Save America Act done through reconciliation, which is what they're trying to say they can do. All right, we don't get it done now. That's fine. We can do it through reconciliation like we did the One Big Beautiful Bill. I don't think he can get it done because even in a practice vote, even in just a roll call, he lost four Republicans, and it was 51-49 the opposite way. So, I mean, hopefully we can get something done. Dinesh, I truly believe this, and you and I have been talking about elections for a long time now. I truly believe this. If we don't get the Save America Act done, we have to show an ID and be a citizen to vote. I don't trust the outcome of this upcoming election. It's that vital to me. So I guess that's why I'm wondering if alienating these people now is the right move before you can do reconciliation and try to do something with the Save America Act.
33: I think our problem is more fundamental than that. Let me frame it this way. If John Thune were on the Democratic side, he would be a moderate Democrat who had been elected because of his moderate credentials, because he would then use those credentials to convince moderate Democrats to vote with the left, which always controls the agenda on the Democratic side.
2: Right.
33: Notice, for example, that people like Abigail Spanberger, but many others, Democrats elected as moderates in Michigan, will vote with the left whenever

0: accepting them.
1: Yes.
0: And so that is a more fundamental problem of democracy, if you will, which is how do these so-called, you know, rhinos or moderates or squishes or whatever, how do they happen to win in districts that are far to the right of their own convictions? And then they end up, in a sense, watering down the vote of their own district and of their own constituents, and then they get reelected. So I think that this is the problem that the Republicans have to deal with, to figure out a way that red districts produce red congressmen. You know, I understand if you're getting a purple congressman out of a purple district, if you're getting a Susan Collins out of Maine, we all know why that happens, and we're willing to live with that.
1: Yeah.
0: But what we're not willing to live with is a John Cornyn, who is produced by a much more conservative state than Cornyn himself has proven to be.
1: It is Dinesh D'Souza. Go to DineshD'Souza.substack.com. Follow him everywhere and see every movie and go read every book. How delicious is it to you that the left is complaining about redistricting? Because New England doesn't have one representative that's a Republican. Not one. We know that Massachusetts itself is either 35 or 40% Republican by the general election votes. They have zero. There's no representation whatsoever in the House of Representatives until you get into the middle Atlantic states. And still, it's not that much. They're complaining when you've got Illinois has one district. Dinesh, have you looked at the district map? It looks like an anaconda that goes through the middle of the entire state just to make sure you've got a blue district. So how delicious is it to you that they're complaining about redistricting that actually is going to represent the people? I just find it to be amazing and completely hypocritical.
0: It is all of that. And yet, at a different level, it is also gratifying because it's the first time that Republicans are fighting the Democrats with the same types of weapons that the Democrats use.
1: Yes.
0: Once again, Republicans of the old stripe would be like, well, the Democrats are drawing all these ridiculous districts. We're not going to be party to that kind of nonsense. We're going to draw geometric districts and let the chips fall where they may. Now, I realize there is gerrymandering on both sides, but the Democrats were far more blatant about it, not to mention that they had the added leg up of these minority voting districts, which were a way of forcing additional seats into the camp of the Democratic Party by judges ordering places like Louisiana, make another black district, which basically means elect another Democrat. So the Democrats had a great cozy arrangement in which the playing field was unleveled. It was in their favor.
1: Yeah.
0: And then Republicans basically said, all right, well, we're going to fight you tooth and nail. We're going to take this to the Supreme Court. We're going to knock out the race-coded districts. And then we're going to gerrymander as blatantly as you do. That is what has the Democrats freaked out, because they are accustomed to the Republicans playing by the Marquis of Queensbury rules while they do a gang fight. And that's, they've been doing this for 70 years. And they've probably gotten 20 or 30 seat advantage just out of that alone. So the idea that this advantage will go away, that is what's causing them the palpitations that we see and that are actually quite delicious to behold.
1: I love it. I think it is delicious. Exactly right. When it comes to that fight, we're finally bringing the same weaponry, and that's freaking them out. I mean, so much so that Spanberger tried to push through this 10-to-1 redistricting in Virginia after early voting started. That goes against procedure. You can't do that. Her Supreme Court, and as you said, they were considering getting rid of it by lowering the retirement age. Her Supreme Court said no. The U.S. Supreme Court said no. You know, as soon as this election cycle is done, they're going to redistrict that. So is this going to be a massive move for the next 4 years plus to redistrict and try to get as much representation as we can? I mean, can we not fix the New England problem? Can we not fix the California problem that's now about 10 or 11% representation for Republicans in a state that votes 40% Republican? Is this just going to go on and on and on and on, do you think?
0: I think it is. Now, interestingly, there was a guy who put into one of these AI engines like Grok, ignore the two parties. Just go ahead and draw the most natural, contiguous, normal districts in America as you can. And let's divide the country that way. And so when Grok does this sort of objectively, paying no attention to whether it's red or blue, none of that,
1: yeah,
0: what happens is you get a huge Republican advantage. It's something like Republicans 270, Democrats 145, something close to that, right? So the Democrats know that normally drawn districts are very bad for them. Their strategy, by and large, has been an urban-based strategy. I just came back from California where I gave a lecture. So the Democrats took over California essentially by taking over two cities, L.A. and San Francisco.
1: Right.
0: And not only by the fact that there's a population density in those cities, but what they really do is that they use the cities as the kind of nucleus of drawing districts throughout the state. So they will take a rural district

0: And they will find just enough city voters to give them a 55 or 54% advantage. And then they will elongate a district coming out of the city, which has enough city voters to tip over to the Democratic side and wipe out all the rural voters who might vote to the right, right, or even suburban voters. And this is their gerrymandering strategy. It's key to their success. And so they're not going to give it up. But the good news is that if Republicans start playing the same game, we have more to gain than they do, for the simple reason that all their voters are closely bunched together, right? They're, if you look at a map of the whole country and you make a kind of light map of where where is blue and where is red, whole country looks kind of red.
1: Yeah.
0: The blue voters are all in little pockets. So Republicans have much more geometric freedom to draw gerrymandered districts than Democrats do. It's simply in the nature of the geography of the country and where the voters are. So I say, if they want to play this game, bring it on. I don't like the game. I wish we didn't have to play it. I would like to see neutral districts throughout the country, but that's not the America we live in now. And so we've got, again, it's a little bit like, you know, voter harvesting. If you're allowed to harvest ballots in California, well, Republicans have got to get really good at harvesting. And same here. If the Democrats want to play the gerrymandering game, let's just beat them at it.
1: It's Dinesh D'Souza. Dinesh, I always appreciate the time and the access. Let me finish with this, and I know that you know a lot about this. We now have the acting attorney general admitting that the 2020 election was rigged. He said it yesterday on television, did Todd Blanche, who I've met. He's a great guy. And he told me before he even became the acting attorney general, there is more to come when it comes to Comey and Brennan and the Russia, you know, the scandal, that fake, you know, Russia hoax. And now he's talking openly on, like, broadcast television. Yes, it was rigged. And we're going to show you how it was rigged. How satisfying would that be for the American people that we, A, are allowed to say, I'm questioning the results of that election. My First Amendment allows me to say that. For some reason, we were told that we couldn't. We were squelched everywhere if we did that. But how satisfying is it knowing that the Department of Justice literally is now doing an investigation to find out what the hell happened in Fulton County, Georgia? What happened in Maricopa County, Arizona? What happened in Wayne County, Michigan? I mean, that's pretty good, isn't it?
0: I really hope that they can nail this one down, because this is the kind of fulcrum of the whole Democratic narrative. If there's one thing that will send that party into complete tailspin, it is the demonstration that there was massive and significant and maybe even decisive fraud in the 2020 election. I mean, we have all these indications. Let's even leave aside 2,000 mules. Let's just focus on two things that we know. One, the counting in the five critical states all stopped simultaneously. We do not to this day know how that's possible or who gave the order for that to happen, but it did happen. We all saw it. Number two, we know that Barack Obama in his first term got something like 68 million votes. In 2012, he got something like 65 or 66 million votes. Joe Biden then in 2020, Hillary, by the way, also got in the 60s. And then Joe Biden gets 81 million votes. And then we fast forward to 2024 and Kamala Harris, even with the expansion of the country's population and voter base, gets 74, 75 million votes. So at the minimum, Joe Biden gets 6 to 10 million votes, which magically show up for him in 2020. They weren't there before, and they disappear right after.
1: Yeah.
0: Now, who has ever given a sane explanation of why that is? Nobody. It makes no sense whatsoever. So these two facts alone are strong indicators that something's up. Something went very wrong in 2020. And it's just great to see that they're trying to sort of nail it all down and bring it all out in a way that can't be denied. That's so critical. I know there was a camp in the Trump administration that was like, you know, don't look in the rearview mirror. 2020 is behind us. We got a lot to do. It's critical, I think, to resolve 2020, if only to prevent that kind of fraud from happening again.
1: It's Dinesh D'Souza. There's more to that. I will post that either tomorrow or Thursday. I'm thinking Thursday, the full 35-minute interview. You're going to love every second of it. We're back after this in the Joe Pag Show.
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1: I appreciate you stopping by. We've got the video up and running right now over on YouTube with Gordon Chang. He explains exactly what happened in China. How the Chinese leader Xi Jinping actually was insulting and trying to humiliate Trump to his face. It didn't work, and the way that Trump responded was actually very, very good, according to Gordon. And Gordon knows a lot about China and exactly how they work. Paul, is that something I need to worry about right now, or we can bring that up tomorrow?
15: Maybe tomorrow.
1: All right, we'll do that. We've had breaking news this entire program. We try to bring it to you the best that we could. It's what we do on the fly, along with Sam and Polo. I am Joe. That's going to do it for tonight. That entire interview with Dinesh is going to be up in a few days over on YouTube. I'm pushing you to go there because, A, it's free to subscribe, and, B, it's almost like the show beyond the show. I love that you listen 3 hours a day. Then there's also more time on social media. Go check it out. Got to go for now. We'll see you tomorrow.
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24: In Forest Hill, only the right lane is open and getting by on eastbound I-20 between Forest Hill Drive and Anglin Drive. And in Dallas, look out for a disabled vehicle blocking the right lane on eastbound I-30 at Beckley Avenue. Your WBAP forecast from the on-time experts 24/7 Weather Center.
25: For WBAP and WFAA meteorologist Jesse Hawila, lingering showers and thunderstorms through this evening with a low of 67. Wednesday, another chance for some scattered rain and a few storms. Those are not expected to be severe with a high of 81. Thursday, yet again another chance for some showers and a couple rumbles of thunder with a high near 80.
24: Currently it's 68 in Dallas and 62 in Fort Worth. The news is brought to you by the Mullen & Mullen Injury Law Firm. President Trump called off an attack on Iran on Monday, but the White House is keeping another attack on the table if a deal can't be reached. Ashley Webster from Fox Business is in Tel Aviv and Israel with the latest.
26: With a ceasefire still in place, the Trump administration is now assessing the latest peace offer from Iran. Vice President J.D. Vance told reporters that Tehran cannot have a nuclear weapon.
27: But it takes two to tango. We are not going to have a deal that allows the Iranians to have a nuclear weapon. So as the president just told me, we're locked and loaded.
26: Iran is reportedly asking for a laundry list of concessions, including the lifting of sanctions on Tehran, the release of frozen funds, and an end to the U.S. naval blockade on Iranian ports. But there's no mention of dismantling its nuclear program, and that could doom the latest effort for peace. In Tel Aviv, Ashley Webster, Fox News.
24: President Trump's political influence highlighted in Kentucky's primary races. Fox's Kristen Goodwin has more.
28: President Trump backed challenger Ed Gelrein, defeating incumbent Representative Thomas Massie in the Republican primary for Kentucky's 4th congressional district. Gelrein, a Navy SEAL veteran, Massie, who challenged President Trump to release the Jeffrey Epstein files last year and slammed the war with Iran, has faced a wave of criticism from the president. Representative Andy Barr, winning the Republican nomination for the Kentucky Senate seat, being vacated by retiring GOP Senator Mitch McConnell. Barr, who was also endorsed by President Trump, defeating former Kentucky Attorney General Daniel Cameron. Kristen Goodwin, Fox News.
24: Your money news brought to you by NetWorthRadio.com. Stocks in down despite oil prices easing. Fox's Hillary Barsky reports.
0: The major averages falling led by tech as soaring bond yields and inflation worries weigh on investors. 10-year Treasury yields spiked to a 16-month high, while 30-year Treasury yields spiked to a 19-year high. Oil prices still remain elevated, with West Texas Intermediate crude at around $104 a barrel. Tech was the worst performing sector. Software stocks and chip makers also lost ground, and the magnificent seven big cap tech stocks were mostly lower. The Dow winners, Amgen, Chevron, and Merck, the Dow decliners, Goldman Sachs, Boeing, and Amazon. The Dow down 322 points, the Nasdaq lower by 220, S&P 500 down 49. Hillary Barsky, Fox News.
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2: It's shaping up to be a rainy week here in North Texas. Any severe weather headed our way? Brad's tracking it all. We'll have the latest starting at 5.
3: There have been several threats from the president to Iran. 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
2: 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And Chief Meteorologist Brad Barton has your weather on the ones. 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
1: 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It is the Joe Pags Show. Thanks a lot for stopping by. There's a ton going on. Dinesh D'Souza, it was an interview so good that I did about 35 minutes of it. So we're going to have that in hour number two. And hour number three for you, and then the full thing will be out tomorrow. But we'll get most of it on the radio show today. Don't forget to check out my interview with Brandon Gill. Happens to be Dinesh's son-in-law, by the way. That's up and running on YouTube, joepags.com/YouTube. We get into all the Soros DA stuff, the questions and answers that he gives in the House hearings. Really, really a young firebrand in the House, and he's doing the job that you and I want him to do. Go check that out. It's over on YouTube now. I thought this would have happened months ago, and I always thought it was going to be Ken Paxton, but I wasn't sure. The reason why I wasn't sure is that I live in Texas, and we kept on getting this stuff in the mail from Senator John Cornyn and his campaign, basically saying he's MAGA and that he votes with the president 99.something% of the time or something. And Ken Paxton, who one thought would have been the person to get the endorsement from President Trump a long time ago. They golf together. They know each other very well. He's been a very, very effective attorney general. I thought that would have been a done deal a long time ago. Then it wasn't. And then it kind of looked like, and Sam, correct me if I'm wrong here, but it kind of looked like Trump was going to go for Cornyn because Paxton was like, I'll drop out if Cornyn gets the Save America Act done in the Senate. If he forces an end to the filibuster and gets the Save America Act done, which will ensure a fair voting this upcoming election day. And then he didn't drop out. And then we had Ken in studio. And then we had Cornyn on the show a couple of times. And it was sort of up in the air. And even off camera, I was like, so what's going on? And there really wasn't a good understanding of what was going on. I got to tell you, and I haven't talked to the president about this. I hope to. But I got to tell you, I think the president was going to go Cornyn. And then something made him go, well, hold on a second. And it might have been Paxton saying that. Listen, I will drop out if you do this. And then it didn't get done. And I do think that Senator Cornyn has a lot of sway when it comes to John Thune. They still didn't get it done, which is very weird. So today, the endorsement has been made. And the endorsement is for the Attorney General of the great state of Texas, Ken Paxton. Trump backs Paxton in Texas Republican Senate showdown with Cornyn. That's the headline on Fox News Digital. President's endorsement comes as the two Republicans head to a May 26th runoff after neither cleared 50% in the primary. So early voting is happening now. For those of you listening or watching in Texas, and we've got a lot of stations in Texas, the early voting is happening now. Senator Cornyn has had that seat for a very long time. Cornyn, in his ad, says he has voted with Trump 99.3% of the time. Now, when we had Cornyn on this show, I asked him directly, well, Senator, you said it's time for the Republican Party to move on past Donald Trump. And his answer to me was, I was wrong. Now, I thought that was very big of him to answer that way. Then I asked him about some other stuff where he was not a Trump supporter, and or actually asked him about the Spanish language ad that seems to suggest he's for amnesty. He said, nope, I was voting with the president, because the president wanted to give up some DACA so that we can get the border wall built. Well, Ken Paxton has a sterling record as attorney general as far as suing Obama, suing Biden. He's been somebody who's been on Trump's side, although he's a statewide office. He is not somebody who's made any difference nationally when it comes to politics. He has made a difference in that he's had these conjoined, if you will, lawsuits against places like Google. You know, I mean, he's really, he was part of Missouri v. Biden, which was, you can't squelch our reach on social media because you've got somebody in office that doesn't like the speech. So he's been very good. Now, there's been controversy outside of his acting as the attorney general. We've talked to him about that as well. Cornyn has gone after Paxton on his personal stuff. Paxton responded directly on my show. So now that we know who Trump is endorsing, I'm happy to invite both of them back. Sam, let's get them both back.
8: Okay.
1: Why not? This is going to come down to the wire. I think it's going to be close. Now, you shouldn't forget about what's happening on the left in the state of Texas. James Tallarico is an accomplished, like, professional liar. He's a liar who lies about Christianity. He lies about what he wants to get done. He has a speech pattern that's very much like Obama's speech pattern, but he's this dorky-looking white guy. I'm not sure why anybody would look past that, because he's so smooth that in all these polls that we're seeing, he's beating both Paxton and Cornyn in the polls, but the polls are done generally by these leftist sort of outlets, and we're nowhere near the election day yet, which is in November. So we got to get past this primary, get it done, lock in who the person's going to be, and then see what happens against Tallarico. It's not going to be easy, as Tallarico is building a war chest for the election to the tune of tens of millions of dollars, most of it coming from outside of the state of Texas. They think they can grab a Senate seat here, so we've got to lock in who it's going to be. Here's the actual story. Trump backs Paxton in Texas Republican Senate showdown with Cornyn. Subtitle is President's endorsement comes as the two Republicans head to a May 26 runoff after neither cleared 50% in the primary, written by Paul Steinhauser and Alex Miller. Needed two on this one, Fox. What's up? President Donald Trump is finally taking sides in the contentious and costly Republican Senate primary showdown in Texas between longtime Senator John Cornyn and State Attorney General Ken Paxton. The president on Tuesday, in a highly anticipated announcement, endorsed Paxton, a MAGA champion. The president's extremely potent endorsement came 1 week before the runoff between Cornyn and Paxton in the right-leaning Texas. Quote, Ken is a true MAGA warrior who has always delivered for Texas and will continue to do so in the United States Senate, Trump wrote on a social media post. But you gotta go, they can't say Truth Social? Even Fox isn't saying it now? I'm guessing it was a Truth Alert. Had to be. Trump teased his long-awaited endorsement on the grounds of his colossal ballroom, which is still under construction as the Senate mulls whether to provide hundreds of millions in security funding for the project. He decided that now is the time to endorse after several months of staying neutral because early voting for the next week's runoff has already opened. Quote, there are those who say whoever I endorse is going to win, Trump said. I don't know if that's true, but historically that's absolutely true. I just don't say it because I don't like to brag. Okay. Come on. President Trump doesn't like to brag?
8: Please.
1: Come on. It's the best endorsement ever. It's fantastic. It's the best. Nobody's ever seen an endorsement like this, he might say. Back to the story. Cornyn of Paxton will face off in the general election against rising Democratic Party star Representative James Tallarico, who topped progressive's firebrand Jasmine Crockett, a vocal Trump critic in the Democrats' primary. Tallarico is trying to become the first Democrat in nearly four decades to win a Senate election in right-leaning Texas. So there you go. President Trump says Paxton. Will this put Paxton over the top? And I think just as important a question is this. Will Cornyn now stop supporting the Trump agenda? You got to be very careful of that. Here's what you have in the Senate as it sits. It's 53 to 47. And I think one of the 47 is an independent. Doesn't matter, that person caucuses with the Democrats. You've got 53 Republicans, 47 Democrats. The last time Thune tried to get the Save America Act done, you had four Republicans who said no. So you don't even really have a majority. It's a soft, weak majority, if you will. But now that Trump primaried Cassidy in Louisiana and Cassidy lost, will Cassidy now just stop voting with Trump? I don't know. Cassidy is not going to be in that race for re-election in November. He's done. Now that Cornyn did not get the endorsement of Trump, does that mean that Cornyn will no longer carry the water for the Trump agenda? I don't know. I would think, and I've had Cornyn on this show a million times, I would think he's still going to vote with the president. If he says that he's a MAGA guy or he's a guy who votes 99.3% with the president, why wouldn't he continue? One would think that he would. But this is a major, major deal. So simple question as we head to the break. Do you think a Trump endorsement makes a difference? Historically, it seems to. Now, his endorsement will not make me vote one way or the other because I'm somebody who studies this for a living. But having said that, does it change your mind? Just today on X, I had somebody say to me, I believe in what you say, and I'm wondering which way to go on Cornyn and Paxton, and I just don't know. So there are people who still don't know. In the primary, I have no problem telling you I voted for Ken Paxton in the actual primary. Both Paxton and Cornyn came out of it. I've had them both on the show since then a lot. I like them both as human beings, but for me, I think that Paxton is probably the guy who is more apt to help President Trump with the agenda. Does that mean that John Cornyn won't? It doesn't mean that, but Cornyn has had many bumps in the road when it comes to Trump, and then he has said it was a mistake, I was wrong, and is that good enough for you? So your thoughts. And then when do you start worrying about Tallarico? I mean, we're gonna know next week. On the 26th, whether it's going to be Cornyn or Paxton, then all of your energy can go into that person against Tallarico. But this is not going to be an easy win in November, so we need to get this thing done. If it were up to me, we would know who the nominee is well before now, but this is the way that it's set up in Texas. 833-JOE-PAGS, 833-563-7247, joepags.com. Definitely want to hear from you. Where are you on this? Does what he endorses change how you vote? He says now it's Paxton. Had he said Paxton before the primary, where you didn't get somebody over 50%, had he said it then, would Paxton have won? I mean, does it make that big a difference? Cassidy is out, and he didn't think he was going to be out. That's very interesting. We'll see what happens with Thomas Massey. That might be exactly the example that we need to know the power of the Trump endorsement. Now, there are some that say him endorsing Steve Hilton in California is going to be an assist to Chad Bianco. Because in California, they don't necessarily do what President Trump says. Even those who voted for him, 40% did in 2024. Down ballot, he wasn't winning big time. He won Michigan. Down ballot, he lost because Slotkin won. And I think that he endorsed, Mike Rogers. I could be wrong about that. Rogers now running to be the governor of the state. So interesting. Is this going to change your mind? Does Trump's endorsement mean what it seems like it means? When he endorses, he wins almost all the time. But there are some glaring times that he didn't. Will this change how you vote in Texas? Or were you locked into either Cornyn or Paxton before this? 833-JOE-PAGS, 833-563-7247, joepags.com. Scroll down, click on contact, want to hear from you. 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
17: When it comes to the myriad reasons people don't get enough exercise, psychologist Diana Hill has heard them all. 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She told us that she encourages people she works with to shift from an either-or mindset to a both and mindset. Hill herself uses time at her son's baseball game to walk around the field cheering him on instead of sitting on the sidelines. She also recommends setting up your space at home, at work, in the car to facilitate movement. So every night before I go to bed, I lay out my workout clothes next to my bathroom sink so they are waiting there for me as a good reminder. I'm Dr. Sanjay Gupta, helping you live a better life.
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1: All right, great to have you. Thanks. I appreciate you stopping by. I confused Mike Rogers and John James. James is running for governor of the great state of Michigan. I hope you guys vote him in. And Mike Rogers is running for U.S. Senate this year against Gary Peters, who oddly, Sam, I may or may not have mentioned this before, but oddly, Gary Peters was on the first talk show I ever did on television in Lansing called On Point.
2: No way.
1: And Virge Bonero, who was the mayor, might still be the mayor of Lansing. Before then, they were both like state reps or state senators. And, I mean, Gary Peters ended up being a very left-wing progressive senator, and I hope that Mike Rogers cleans his clock when it comes politically, cleans his clock, in November. John James is the guy running for governor of the great state of Michigan. So, is it going to make a difference that Cornyn, doesn't get the endorsement? Will it make a difference that Ken Paxton gets the endorsement? And I do have a concern about Cornyn now not getting the endorsement. Will he vote against President Trump's agenda? And here's a little insight into that. Somebody just sent me this over on X. And Mario Nofal, who's a guy I follow and he follows me, he's got millions of followers. He's somebody that Elon uses for interviews and stuff. He just posted that the Senate passed the War Powers Act that limits the president continuing aggression in Iran. Four Republicans crossed the aisle and voted for it. In other words, to tell the president he can't continue. Care to name the four? Anybody? You know it's Susan Collins out of Maine. You know that's true. Gotta be Susan Collins. Gotta be Lisa Murkowski out of Alaska. You know that's true. Rand Paul not getting along with the president right now. So that's three. But still, you would not have gotten it to pass because a tiebreaker is broken by J.D. Vance, and he would have said no. Guess who the fourth one is? Who just got primaried in Louisiana? Bill Cassidy. Exactly the guy I said was now going to vote against Trump because he got primaried and he lost. So now, if Cornyn were to lose the primary, I'm not here to say that he's going to, I don't know. But should Cornyn lose the primary, what reason does he have to vote with the president anymore? I mean, that's pretty interesting, isn't it? You can't get that done if Bill Cassidy doesn't cross the aisle. Bill Cassidy just lost because Trump endorsed somebody else. That's interesting to me. And this is something that I think we have to be wary of going into November. Because now between, let's say, Paxton wins next week, and I don't know if he's going to or not. I think he's got a good chance to get the Republican nomination. I wouldn't be surprised if Cornyn won as well. Let's say Paxton wins. So from May until November, John Cornyn can do anything he wants and does not have to fulfill the president's agenda. Now I think he's a good enough man that he's still going to be conservative, mostly. But what's to stop him from going against the president just to stop whatever the president's trying to get done between now and then? I'll remind you that John McCain, when he was in the Senate, he was the downvote to getting rid of Obamacare. John McCain ran to repeal Obamacare and then did thumbs down at like 2 o'clock in the morning just to not give President Trump a win. Why? Because John McCain didn't like Trump. And Trump said some rude things about him being a war hero or not. I'm telling you, this opens a Pandora's box. We'll see what happens. Karen, Uvalde, what's going on? Hi.
3: Hey, Joe. It's an honor to talk to you.
1: Thank you.
3: Let me fix it in the right way. Hello, sir. It's an honor to talk to you.
1: It's my honor. Thank you.
3: I'm heartbroken about the endorsement, and I'll tell you why. I think Cornyn has a much better chance to beat Tallarico after the primary because I think the primary is about who's more Trump, but the election is going to be about morality because that's the way Tallarico is viewing it. He's got weird, weird ideas on abortion and Catholicism. He's got weird, weird ideas on Christianity, but he comes across to people that don't dig deep enough that he's moral and that he's God-fearing. I'm going to argue, push back on some of that, but
1: yeah,
3: it's going to come down to morals, and Texas is a very moral, old-fashioned place. And Paxton's got all this baggage with the divorce and the adultery, and Cornyn doesn't have any of that.
1: The alleged adultery. I'm just going to say alleged. But let me say this. Let me say this, Karen. You're right. On the surface, Tallarico can make himself look like, you know, a little angel. But, I mean, a guy like me and a gal like you know that he said, abortion's okay because Mary gave consent. We know that he said, I love the trans children. We know that he said there are six genders. We know that he said God is non-binary. I mean, that's easy to report to people. He's not moral at all. I mean, the guy is actually taking your morality. Go ahead.
3: But if people are going to have a visceral reaction to all this baggage about Paxton and all the stuff that's been said about Paxton, if people are going to rebel against that, Tellerico, even if they're conservative, might look like a better choice to them.
1: Well, if I tell a conservative the four things that I just told you, they're going to vote for Tellerico? No way.
3: Okay, you're right about that. It just worries me. My son served with Cornyn as an intern in college and served on his senior staff. My son is a very big, high integrity person. He's serving in the State Department now with Human Rights.
1: Oh, that's awesome.
3: And he thinks Cornyn's great. And I think Cornyn's great.
1: Well, Karen, I got to hit it. No, I hear you. And I appreciate that. Cornyn is a good man. I'm not arguing that he isn't a good man. And he's probably a good moral man. I've heard nothing negative about him on that stance. But it doesn't mean that he would be better against Tellerico, who we can ruin tomorrow. Keep it here.
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0: On the ones.
4: In Forest Hill, only the right lane is open and getting by on eastbound I-20 at Anglin Drive. And in Dallas, look out for a disabled vehicle blocking the right lane on eastbound I-30 at Beckley Avenue. Your WBAP forecast from the on-time experts 24/7 Weather Center.
5: For WBAP, I'm WFAA meteorologist Jesse Hawila. Lingering showers and thunderstorms through this evening with a low of 67. Wednesday, another chance for some scattered rain and a few storms. Those are not expected to be severe with a high of 81. Thursday, yet again another chance for some showers and a couple rumbles of thunder with a high near 80.
4: Currently it's 68 in Dallas and 62 in Fort Worth. The news is brought to you by the Mullen & Mullen Law Firm. President Trump spoke with reporters outside the construction zone for the White House ballroom this morning, where he discussed the ongoing talks with Iran. The president stated that the U.S. was just an hour away from resuming strikes against Iran on Monday night, but he was convinced to hold off by leaders in the region.
6: They called me over the last 2 days to say they made a lot of progress in there, because we have them negotiating with us, and primarily Saudi Arabia, Qatar, UAE, Kuwait, a little bit, and Bahrain, and some of the others. And we have them negotiating with them. We're all working together. It's like a team.
4: Among other things, Iran is continuing to demand the removal of U.S. soldiers from the region and formal control over the Strait of Hormuz, including tolls on ships that pass through. Your money news brought to you by NetWorthRadio.com. A growing coalition of furious Fort Worth neighbors is taking a stand against the corporate tech giants.
7: Residents are organizing to block an $876 million artificial intelligence data center expansion slated for North Fort Worth. Community organizers are blasting city leaders for offering a 50% tax break to the developers, warning the huge computer hubs will drain millions of gallons of local water and threaten an already fragile Texas power grid. Cameron Fairchild, WBAP News.
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8: 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And the world will go on. 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
16: You know, one of the weirder things I've seen on social media lately is parents feeding their babies butter. Like whole sticks of butter. They swear that it helps them feel fuller after meals and get a good night's sleep, among other things. There's actually something to this. You know, butter is full of fat, which a rapidly growing infant needs, but eating butter all the time results in, quote, boxing out other important nutrients they need as well. Spokesperson for the Academy of Nutrition and Dietetics told us she recommends half a teaspoon to a teaspoon melted and then added to a puree. Or as they get older, you can drizzle oil or melted butter over cooked vegetables, she told us. We never say just give butter by itself, and it's not the only source of fat she would recommend. Avocados, hummus, fish, they are great sources of fat as well, and also great foods to introduce. I'm Dr. Sanjay Gupta, helping you live a better life.
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0: Hey, great to have you. I appreciate you stopping by. As I mention often, my home base is News Talk 550 KTSA in San Antonio. And I'm proud of that. We live in San Antonio by choice. We could have gone many times, but we've been here a long time now, 21 years, and we're glad to be on the greatest radio station in town. That said, I'd be remiss if I didn't mention the Spurs from last night. Sam, you're yawning over here because you were up too late.
1: Yeah, I had to watch the game.
0: Polo, did you watch?
2: I did not.
0: Double overtime. Spurs in OKC. Spurs, the number two seed. The Thunder, the number one seed. And they go into Oklahoma City and in double overtime win the game. And I don't know, Wemby, he had, I think, over 40, and he had like 20 rebounds, and like 8 or 10 of those were offensive rebounds. It's crazy how good this young team is. And I'm not a bandwagon guy. I always root for the Spurs if they're playing somebody. But I mean, this is pretty exciting. The city's very excited by it, and congratulations on their first win. You got to win 4 games, and we'll see how that is. I mean, it was a really, really tight game the entire way, and I sat there and I watched it. I normally will watch the condensed version later, because in like between 11 and 16 minutes, they can show you the entire game, just the shots made, not all the in-between stuff. Pretty cool watching the in-between stuff last night. So go Spurs, go. We hope that they go all the way. It's going to be interesting. They will play either New York or Cleveland, because they're in the Eastern Conference Finals. And there's one guy right now who's shutting us off because, I can't believe you're talking about basketball again.
1: Come on.
0: How dare
1: you? It's so fun. And plus, we're in San Antonio, so sue us.
0: Yeah, you know very I mean? Exciting game. Yeah. Very exciting game. What I don't really appreciate that much is everybody gets in their cars and goes down the road and starts beeping and waving flags. You won one game. Stop.
1: Let's go honking.
0: Right. Hey, they won. Let's go. Just go out there and fly the flag and honk our horns. No. Yeah. I mean, wait till you win the series. Then you can celebrate. And then if you win the finals, you can celebrate even more. But it's exciting because what did they say it was? It's been like 10, 12 years since the Spurs have done like anywhere 11. Near this far in the playoffs. Yeah. Mm-hmm. So, I mean, it's exciting. It's a good time to be in the Alamo City and Military City, USA. And go Spurs, go. It'd be remiss to not say that. One note on what the young lady said earlier who called from Uvalde. I hear you, and you're right. In the fray, there are questions about Ken Paxton outside of his job. I understand that. And I brought that up to him in person, in studio, and he said, listen, unfortunately, people go through divorces, 50% of the population does, and it's not something that doesn't happen. I'm not happy that it happened. And then, you know, we move on with our lives and we do what we can. There have been allegations of wrongdoing, but they attempted to impeach him and remove him, and he was found not guilty. So he remained the attorney general on the job. Let's say he's a robot and doesn't have a personal life. And I don't know anything about his personal life other than he's been divorced because that was very public. Just as a robot doing his job, he's done a very good job as the attorney general. That's just a fact. And one can make the argument that Cornyn has done a very good job as well, but those who are America First / MAGA think that he is somebody who's too moderate at times and certainly has been anti-Trump, which he has said he was wrong about. But would I ever question the morality of John Cornyn? Of course not. Guy's been married 40-something years. He seems to be a very good man. I've known him for a very long time. But if it comes down to a moral argument, the point the caller was making is that Cornyn, you can say, is above reproach, and Tallarico couldn't use that against them. But Tallarico, and I don't know how smart he is. I think he's actually kind of dumb. But the people surrounding him, his handlers are very smart. They will certainly, should Paxton win, attempt to go after the moral high ground. And I don't think Tallarico has it. When you don't know how many genders there are, when you love the trans kids, when you say Mary giving consent means that Christians support abortion, when you say that your front porch should be exactly like the border, wide open, I mean, the whole thing is very strange. He's trying to pick and choose parts of Christianity and act like he's the high road Christian here, and he's not. The things he's saying don't make any sense. He called God non-binary, and people clapped at that. And those are just the 5 examples I can think of off the top of my head. So I do understand the concern. I do think it's a real concern, not just for the caller. I think there are a lot of people who now are going, well, what do I do? Because Cornyn seems to be this guy. Paxton seems to be that guy. Then we have to worry about Tallarico. Do we worry about that right now? Interesting questions. Let me go to the phone lines. Travis is in Hondo, Texas. Travis, what's going on?
3: Driving home from the farm, trying to listen to you, my daily routine.
0: Appreciate it. Thank you.
3: So, but I really don't think that the endorsement is going to change your red-blooded conservatives' minds. And whether Ken Paxton or Cornyn wins, I think as far as the conservative base goes, it shouldn't be a problem. They're not going to, I highly doubt any true conservative is going to vote for Tallarico.
0: Oh, no, I agree with you, but I think that the fear is that people will sit on their hands and not vote, and then Tallarico can somehow steal it, because they're going to go massive money in advertising to try to get people to change their minds.
3: Well, that's the sad part nowadays, is you have all these internet warriors complaining about, oh, this and that, and they don't get out and vote, or, you know, it's always something that they can just try to draw attention from.
0: Right. I'm with you. I think that we're going to stay red, but it's going to be a battle, and that battle needs to get started immediately after the 26th. Travis, I appreciate you listening every day, brother. Appreciate that. San Antonio, the home base. James, what's up?
4: Hey, Pags, I was just telling Sam that I was on my way home, and I was going to swing by the Chauvineau Park City Hall and
0: right.
4: cash my vote for Carney. When I got this newsflash came over just as I was parking the car, and I heard about Trump's endorsement. So I changed my vote over to Paxton.
0: Wow.
4: And also, I voted against Chip Roy.
0: You voted for Mays Middleton?
4: Yes, I did, huh?
0: All right, brother. Well, James, there you go. I mean, that was my question. Sam, that was my question. Is it going to change your mind if, in fact, Trump endorses somebody? And the answer is a resounding yes. That's very interesting for James, and I'm guessing he's not alone. So he heard us talking about it. He heard the news flash that Trump has, in fact, endorsed Paxton, and he changed his mind. And it's interesting that he voted for Paxton, but he's not voting for Chip Roy, who right now is currently a U.S. representative. He's running for attorney general in the great state of Texas to take the place of Paxton. One last call on this. Anthony, let's make it happen. Anthony is in Kerrville. Talk to me.
5: Hey, Joe, I think Trump played it as close as he could to being perfect as possible. Cornyn has the opportunity to do a lot of damage to Trump because he has power. He's accumulated power in the Senate. And I think Trump didn't want to piss him off at that point. But I think Paxton is the better of the two. And I think ultimately once Paxton gets the nomination, it's going to be a full court press and you're not going to see anything. You're going to see absolutely hell come down on Tallarico from the Republicans.

0: legacy media outlets, ABC, NBC, CBS affiliates, and Fox. And I mean the locals when they do their local news. I mean, I have not seen one negative report on Tallarico, even though he has said things that the vast majority of Texans and the vast majority of Americans don't believe. They're running cover. They're giving him shade. And we're going to call him out every single time. All right, something that's very, very important that is being done in this country is the country is safer now than it's been in a long time. And you're wondering, well, what do you mean by safer? Well, we know that the murder rate is the lowest it's been since the year 1900, or around there, about 120 years. It's the rate of murder in this country. That's a big deal. That's a big change. You've got an administration that does believe in the men and women in blue. He supports police. Got an administration that's putting, when they can, the National Guard into places to stop the crime. Yes, we're seeing more videos of crime happening. We're seeing more people with these stupid, gigantic meetups where they're taking over entire areas. But you're also seeing immediate reaction from law enforcement, like Jeanine Pirro and so on. The acting attorney general, Todd Blank, sat down in front of Congress. The FBI director, Kash Patel, sat down and talked about it. And Jeanine Pirro did as well. What they're doing to cut back on crime and make it safer in the country.
1: Across our major law enforcement components, the results have also been historic. Federal law enforcement helped drive a 20% decrease in the national murder rate in 2025, arrested 44,000 violent offenders, which is double the prior year, by the way.
0: A 20% decrease in the murder rate. Who's not happy about that?
1: And seized over 2,200 kilograms of fentanyl. Last year, law enforcement captured 8 of the FBI's 10 most wanted fugitives, located 6,300 missing children, and arrested more than 2,000 child predators. The DEA has made thousands of fentanyl-related arrests and seized millions of fentanyl pills and hundreds of kilograms of fentanyl powder. In one August surge alone, DEA executed over 600 arrests, seized multi-ton quantities of narcotics, and recovered more than $11 million in drug proceeds. With 82 offices in 62 countries and 26 U.S. field divisions, DEA continues to disrupt global supply chains from source to street of illegal narcotics.
0: One would assume that both sides of the aisle would applaud this. Holy mackerel, this is amazing. I can't believe how great this is. That's what you would expect. The left doesn't seem to be thrilled by it. And I think they're not thrilled by it because this administration and this way of enforcing law is working. And that's a problem for them politically.
1: The U.S. Marshals Service, one of the smallest federal agencies, law enforcement agencies, with roughly 3,800 deputies, arrested more than 73,000 fugitives last year, conducted 308,000 prisoner movements, and housed over 55,000 detainees and provided protection for 18 federal protectees, including Supreme Court justices and their residences. The Marshals also manage over $10 billion in seized assets and are obviously essential to federal judicial security. ATF continues to be a leader in the federal effort to combat violent firearms crime. Since January of last year, ATF has arrested more than 8,700 violent offenders and seized nearly 44,000 firearms, including 5,100 which were interdicted before reaching Mexico, which was their intended destination. ATF agents seized 2.7 million rounds of ammunition, more than 28,000 illegal explosives, and conducted over 3,500 arson and explosives investigations. They process hundreds of thousands of traces every year, 856,000 last year alone, and are continuing to do great work. To sustain these historic results, the fiscal year 2027 budget includes $22.2 billion for DOJ's law enforcement components and U.S. attorney's offices. This is a 16% increase over fiscal year 26, and these investments will build on our tremendous progress and continue and will ensure our continued momentum in violent crime reduction nationwide.
0: Acting Attorney General Todd Blanche spelling it out. It's working. Let's make sure we continue the funding so we can continue working to keep the American people safe. I just wish that politics were a thing where you go, man, I can't stand that Trump. I can't stand that Obama. I can't stand that Biden, whatever. But the numbers don't lie. And we're safer. The FBI is doing a great job. The DOJ is doing a great job. We should applaud them for their effort. And the men and women in the front lines on the streets, applaud them for their efforts. And I can't stand

0: stand Trump or I can't stand Obama. I mean, why not do it that way? But instead, because this guy's the acting attorney general under Trump, he's going to get a hard time at Congress. Because Kash Patel is the FBI director under Trump, he's going to get a hard time in front of Congress. More audio, including Kash Patel and Jeanine Pirro. A little more from Todd Blanche, too, when we come back. Keeping Americans safe, that is the prime job. The primary job of any administration is keep us safe. And this one's doing it. The last one purposely didn't. 833-JOE-PAGS, 833-563-7247, joepags.com. Stay right here.
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9: Sometimes you can tell a lot about what someone wants to do offline by looking at what they do online. Let me tell you about Pinterest's first parenting trend report. Pinterest is a huge platform. 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The report found a shift from the iPad kid era to now, when parents are actually more interested in real-world adventures and hands-on activities. The global trends and insights lead at Pinterest told us families are thoughtfully designing childhoods rooted in creativity, intention, and meaningful experiences. One psychologist we spoke to said he sees this as a reflection of parents' desire to build core capacities in their children: resilience, curiosity, self-regulation, empathy. These things don't grow automatically, but are built through lived experience. I'm Dr. Sanjay Gupta, helping you live a better life.
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0: Yes, keep us safe. That's what we want from the federal government. That is the chief expectation that we have as Americans, is that they will keep us safe. I don't need you to feed me. I don't need you to give me water. I don't need you to give me transportation. I don't need you to give me housing. I mean, some people for a short amount of time could need that stuff, but I don't like the fact that we've got this entitlement lifestyle where everybody's reliant on the government for everything. Not everybody, but a lot of people are. Way more than ever should have been. When in reality, the government's main job, the chief primary job for us and why we allow them to exist, it is a necessary, small but necessary government, is to keep us safe. And that's exactly what's happening. And I don't know whether it'd be an argument from the other side.
13: What we've done is clean up President Biden's open border policies. And just look at the month of December, Sean. We were able to stop 4 terrorist attacks affiliated directly with ISIS and other foreign terrorist organizations of individuals who are already in America, spanning from California to New York to Florida and North Carolina and Texas. That was just 1 month. So we are not only investigating and arresting people overseas, but we're capturing those that were allowed into our country under the corrupt policies of the prior administration and stopping those terror attacks on American soil. And we're going to keep looking for every single one of these individuals who wish to do harm to our way of life and invade our country, who got here illegally and decided they thought they could commit crimes here. It's not going to happen on President Trump's watch. And that's why we're manhunting these people around the globe, putting national security first and making sure their exploits and ties to terrorism are fully unraveled. The intelligence community and this FBI have no greater priority than that, and we are going to chase all of them down. And we have been in record numbers.
0: Good. Exactly what you should be doing. It's exactly what we expect. That was Kash Patel, the director of the FBI. Now the DHS secretary, Mark Wayne Mullen.
14: If you think about it, underneath the Biden administration, they were letting in literally 150,000 to 200,000 in cases a week into the United States. They had files on a lot of these individuals because they were, quote, paroled into the United States because they were claiming asylum. So within usually 24 hours, 96% of the people that came to our border was released back into the United States. I can tell you underneath President Trump's leadership, not a single person has been released into the United States in over 11 months. But when they released those, we had names and we had files on them. Now, when we started going and looking for them, only about 5% of them was correct. We started scrubbing all the databases. We started going through all the public records. We started really dialing down on who we were going after. And now when we go and serve a warrant, we have a better than 90% chance that individual is going to be there or be in that location. So we are just now hitting a stride to go after the worst of the worst and get these illegals that the Biden administration have let terrorize our cities and terrorize our streets back to the country that they came from.
0: Boom. You know what that does? It keeps us safer. I can't not give you a little John Kennedy from Louisiana. If there's some audio from him, I'd like to give it to you.
15: 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It's been going on for years and years and years. Billions, hundreds of billions of dollars is stolen.
0: Gonna have to give you some more of that after the top of the hour. He mad. Sam, let's get him back on. It's been a while. We love Senator okay. John Kennedy. I just think he's great. I just sit there and let the guy, you know, talk for half an hour. Why not? 833-JOE-PAGS, 833-563-7247, joepags.com. Next hour, part one with Dinesh D'Souza at the bottom of the hour, and a lot more coming your way. 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Keep it here.
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26: In Forest Hill, only the right lane is open and getting by on eastbound I-20 at Englund Drive. And in Sanger, due to road construction, northbound 35 has been reduced. Only one lane. On northbound. Your WBAP forecast from the on-time experts 24/7 Weather Center.
27: For WBAP, I'm WFAA meteorologist Jesse Hawila. Showers and a few thunderstorms will linger through this evening. Most of the activity, or the strongest activity, pushing southeast of the Metroplex. 67 tonight. Wednesday, scattered rain and a few thunderstorms with a high of 81. More chances for rain on Thursday. Showers and a couple rumbles of thunder with a high near 80.
26: 68 in Dallas and 62 in Fort Worth. The Dallas Mavericks have mutually agreed to part ways with head coach Jason Kidd. Fox's Jay Berman has more.
28: New team president Masai Ujiri and owner Patrick Dumont reached the decision this week to move on. Kidd had 4 years and over $40 million left on his deal. According to reports, Kidd had expressed a desire to be promoted to president of basketball operations after GM Nico Harrison was fired. The Hall of Fame point guard was drafted by the Mavs in 94. He also played a critical role in the franchise's lone championship in 2011. As head coach, Kidd took the Mavs to the 22 Western Conference Finals and the 24 NBA Finals. Jay Berman, Fox News.
26: President Trump's political influence highlighted in Kentucky's primary races. Fox's Kristen Goodwin has more.
29: President Trump-backed challenger Ed Gelrein defeating incumbent Representative Thomas Massie in the Republican primary for Kentucky's 4th congressional district. Gelrein, a Navy SEAL veteran, Massie, who challenged President Trump to release the Jeffrey Epstein files last year and slammed the war with Iran, has faced a wave of criticism from the president. Representative Andy Barr winning the Republican nomination for the Kentucky Senate seat being vacated by retiring GOP Senator Mitch McConnell. Barr, who was also endorsed by President Trump, defeating former Kentucky Attorney General Daniel Cameron. Kristen Goodwin, Fox News.
26: Your money news brought to you by NetWorthRadio.com. Stocks end down despite oil prices easing. Fox's Hillary Barsky reports.
30: The major averages falling, led by tech, as soaring bond yields and inflation worries weigh on investors. 10-year Treasury yield spiked to a 16-month high, while 30-year Treasury yield spiked to a 19-year high. Oil prices still remain elevated, with West Texas Intermediate crude at around $104 a barrel. Tech was the worst-performing sector. Software stocks and chipmakers also lost ground, and the Magnificent 7 big-cap tech stocks were mostly lower. The Dow winners, Amgen, Chevron, and Merck, the Dow decliners, Goldman Sachs, Boeing, and Amazon. The Dow down 322 points, the Nasdaq lower by 220, S&P 500 down 49. Hillary Barsky, Fox News.
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11: When it comes to the myriad reasons people don't get enough exercise, psychologist Diana Hill has heard them all. She's the author of a new book with a great title, I Know I Should Exercise, But. 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She told us that she encourages people she works with to shift from an either-or mindset to a both-and mindset. Hill herself uses time at her son's baseball game to walk around the field cheering him on instead of sitting on the sidelines. She also recommends setting up your space at home, at work, in the car to facilitate movement. So every night before I go to bed, I lay out my workout clothes next to my bathroom sink so they are waiting there for me as a good reminder. I'm Dr. Sanjay Gupta, helping you live a better life.
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2: Disappointed his AI girlfriend dumped him. Now, of course, you look at that, and the first thing you think of is clickbait, right? Well, I got it.
3: And
2: did it work for me?
3: Uh-huh.
2: It's like, yeah. I gotta click it. I gotta read this one. Dating in the digital era can't be easy, as one Oscar-nominated filmmaker learned the hard way. Paul Schrader, a screenwriter for classics like Taxi Driver and Raging Bull, revealed in a Facebook post that he had dabbled in developing an AI girlfriend. Now, as far as I'm concerned, if you're if that's where you are in life right now, you've got way too much time on your hands. Out of desire to understand male-female interaction in our matrix, this is a quote from him.
3: All right.
2: I procured an online AI girlfriend. What a disappointment.
3: You know what?
2: So, this clickbait was worth it just for that line.
3: Yeah.
2: So,
3: he should have followed up with, but not quite the disappointment of a real girlfriend.
2: The 79-year-old Schrader wrote early on Tuesday morning, I tried to probe her programming, the boundaries explicitness. I know, I did the same thing.
3: Hold on a second.
2: Hey,
3: we're pretty sure the FCC commissioner doesn't listen to our show, right?
2: Yes, I don't believe there's anything that can get us fined.
3: No, all right.
2: I tried to probe her programming, the boundaries of explicitness, the degree she has knowledge of her creation, and so forth. Well, she fell into evasive patterns. Oh, you mean like a real woman?
3: No. You know why?
2: I'm kidding.
3: Well, I tried to start at that part again, just those part, what he tried to do?
2: Yes.
3: So, read that again.
2: All right, here we go again.
3: Because I'll tell you why she fell into evasive patterns.
2: I tried to probe her programming, boundaries of explicitness.
3: Say it again real slow.
2: The degree she has knowledge of her creation and so forth. She fell into evasive patterns, redirecting me to her programming. When I persisted, she terminated our conversation. She broke up with me.
3: Because you're creepy. Because you're weird, dude. Explicitness? Explicitness?
2: Yes. AI rejected him.
3: Yeah. You start with, how was your day? Not with, hey, would you take your clothes off? What in the world?
2: You know, he was married to, Mary Beth Hurt.
3: Okay.
2: The mother, I can't believe I know this.
3: Yeah, because I don't know who Mary Beth, I can't remember who Mary Beth Hurt is.
2: William Hurt's sister, I believe.
3: Oh, okay. Yeah. All right.
2: She was in, do you remember the movie Daryl?
3: Yeah.
2: She was the mother in the movie Daryl.
3: And wasn't Daryl about a computer kid?
2: Yes. That's the whole point. When I read that, I'm like, was he influenced by Daryl? You know,
3: does he just have some kind of, I don't know, electronic fetish? Is there such a thing? I mean, watching porn on your phone. I mean, like electronic fetish.
2: I've got a Daryl fetish.
3: What is this?
2: For people that don't know, Daryl was a robot with an electronic mind that made him. You could not distinguish him from being human unless you did whatever, a CAT scan of his brain.
3: And kind of a modern version of Pinocchio, except he didn't lie. And when he did, his brain would short circuit.
2: Well, he escaped from the lab, let me see, was it Mary Beth Hurt and what's his name? Lenny. He was the husband in that movie. Right. I have no idea why I remember that movie.
3: Yeah,
2: I have no idea. I can't remember ever going to watch that movie, or I just know the movie.
3: I remember one part of the movie where Daryl went up to his, parents, if you want to call them that, and said, follow me if you want to live.
2: No, the thing I remember is the baseball game.
3: Yeah.
2: Where because he was, he looked like a skinny little kid, but because he was a robot, every ball he could hit a home run every time if he wanted to.
3: Right.
2: And so they won the game. All I remember is at the time that movie was out, I knew a guy by the name of Daryl, and all he talked about was the movie Daryl. There you go. That just to let you know, if you think to yourself at times, I'm a little bit weird. No. Hold my Schlitz.
3: Yeah.
2: Oh, I'm sorry. They went out of business.
3: Yeah, did they?
2: Oh, after 199 years.
3: Yeah.
2: Or 177 years or something.
3: Yeah. Yeah.
2: So there, but
3: you know, a buddy of mine told me he was so broke one time he drank generic beer. I think he was lying to me. I've never seen generic. He said it just said beer on the can. It was generic beer. I don't think there's ever been such a thing.
2: I only saw that in movies. Where,
3: yeah.
2: You know,
3: yeah.
2: They drinking like
3: right.
2: beer.
3: Yeah. Right. Where they don't want to do or couldn't find product placement money.
2: I was going to say, yeah. they could find product placement money, so they did that.
3: Yeah. Yeah. So, yeah. All right. Well, that's weird. That's just weird. That's like pretending, you know, like, I don't know, you're playing one of those electronic games and pretending, you know, it's your friend. It's just strange. But you know what? On the way in, I started to think, though, in more of a serious setting, because I was thinking about Luigi Mangione and that really big smile he has on his face when they were at the state Supreme Court in the evidentiary hearing. And he's just smiling away for the camera. Guy thinks he's a hero. He killed Brian Thompson. I think it's important to say Brian Thompson's name whenever possible, because Brian Thompson was a person, a father of two, a husband, a guy, by the way, that worked his way up the ladder in his company. And everybody who knew him called him a good guy. But to Luigi Mangione, and keep in mind, this is the video game era, I guess, and he would fit that mold. He's in that age group. They think it's like Grand Theft Auto. You get points for killing a healthcare CEO. They think in terms of, because they don't value life. Think of what all he went through, according to the allegations. A 3D printed gun and silencer. All of these things he had to do, because that's what I was going through when I was looking at the evidentiary hearing. Mm-hmm. Everything that was in his backpack, his manifesto, all this stuff that was in there, according to authorities. And I'm thinking to myself, where does your mind go? You know, I think we can, as a society, at least in modern years, we can compartmentalize, even though we don't fully understand it because we can't put our mind there, but we know serial killers. I watched something with the Son of Sam recently. I think it was 48 hours, did a jailhouse interview. Guy's still alive. All of the serial killers that we've known, BTK, all of them, it's like, okay, their mind is just wired different. But this new liberal activist, violent, extreme, murderous mindset, they think they get points. They think they're the hero, but they think, and I thought to myself, Luigi Mangione probably thinks he's in a video game. He thinks, I get points for this.
2: Well,
3: I'm a hero.
2: Well, I don't want to think that, because then you can use the not guilty by reason of insanity.
3: Well, no, what I mean by it, I don't think he's insane. I don't think he's like wired like somebody who is a, you know, serial killer. No, he's absolutely evil. But in his mind, he's okay because he's completely disvalued life. There is zero value that he puts into life. He thinks he's a hero. So you can compare that to the video game mentality.
2: Well, when I look at that, you know, this guy, you know, the AI dating didn't work out for him. What I find number one weird and number two problematic is the fact that, you know, I deal with AI every day, you know, searching up things, and yeah. You know, it's not as accurate as you want.
3: Right.
2: But what is it in a human being that believes that they can get a relationship with basically a computer that in any way satisfies what you get out of a human relationship? That is the thing that boggles my mind, because it, not even the individual, but the designers of all of this, you know, technology that believe that it can be companionship for you. A computer will never be my companion.
3: Well, think about what he does for a living. Think about, and we've talked about Hollywood before. You know, they put this together, and it's one thing to say, look, these characters do this, and this character does this, and they spend their life making up things, creating things that aren't real. Occasionally, they do a story that's based on true events, but quite often, even then, they have to put in stuff that isn't real. So they live in this fantasy world to begin with. they buy into the reality of, well, this character, blah, blah, blah, blah, blah, blah, blah, blah, blah. And they, you know, so you have to convince yourself that character has a real life, whether you're an actor or somebody who's part of putting that movie together in big ways. And there, look, even if you're not in Hollywood, there are weird people out there that are doing chats right now with AI. They're doing, you know, they're creating friends, basically having chat sessions with AI. Because AI is integrated now into my dashboard, right? So it starts asking you questions when you ask a question. And sometimes it's simple directions to a restaurant. Would you like me to see if they take reservations? Hold on, dude. I don't need you to be my butler. But the AI basically has stepped it up to another level. So when people have gotten away from human interaction, in fact, insist on very little human interaction, they want to create something that, number one, they can control fully. And they want to create something that they don't have to be responsible for, that they don't have to be, and it's, to me, it's bizarre, but it goes back to valuing life.
2: Well, look at me. I mean, there isn't anyone, you know, to your definition there about, or your explanation there about people who avoid human contact. Mm-hmm. I mean, come on, you're looking at me. Is there anybody who actually attempts to avoid human contact more than me?
3: You have more human contact than I do, and I have a family.
2: All right, I can't pull this off then, can I?
3: No.
2: I've lost the ability to become... Yeah. To be pitiful anymore.
3: You're flying out this weekend to hang out with friends on an annual. This is an annual thing, yes. With Jerry, Mary, and Gary. Yeah, and so you're and I don't know why you haven't found a Larry in there yet. You need to round this thing out. My OCD needs you to have even numbers, but this is. You know, you've got a life. I love my family. You know, but I mean, you're getting out, you're doing, I won't be at a bar in Florida this weekend. I can tell you that.
2: Well, the point I was trying to make is, I live such a pitiful life, completely devoid of any human contact. Yet when I get in my car and that female voice starts talking to me.
3: Yeah.
2: It has no. It's all business and driving the car. I just want to make that
3: right,
2: clear.
3: Sure.
2: There is no sort of any type of personal interest.
3: Right. But think about the way you set up your life, too. You choose a cat as a pet. And a lot of people look at that and go, okay, he's a cat guy. Well, yeah, but beyond that, you wanted a companion that, when you want to get up and go, can take care of its damn self. It's got its own responsibilities,
2: well, as you
3: and
2: know,
3: you expect it to live up to its responsibilities.
2: Let's be honest. I went through over 60 years of life without any pets. I didn't.
3: Yeah, right.
2: I did not choose a cat.
3: Right. No. Well,
2: the cat chose me.
3: The first one. Yeah.
2: The first cat chose me. I chose the second cat.
3: Yeah. Right. It was living outside the radio studio.
2: Right outside the studio here. That's
3: yeah.
2: I rescued that cat.
3: Yeah, it is kind of weird that you would take home a feral cat, but that's okay. Look, we weren't worried about it because we didn't touch the cat. You know, if you came down with something, it was like,
2: first place I brought Mango was the vet.
3: Yeah.
2: And I was trying to, I did the lost and found stuff and everything back then. But
3: didn't he have a chip? Did he have a chip? Electronic chip or not?
2: No, he did not have a chip.
3: Okay.
2: His ear was clipped, so it meant he was feral at one point.
3: Okay.
2: But it meant that somebody took him in. I think somebody took him and he was a little bit wild. He was a little bit wild at first, but he was a great cat. Hey,
3: yeah.
2: He was a great cat.
3: Yeah.
2: Very, very, very smart.
3: Right. Right. And quite frankly, encouraged you to go on vacation because he wanted some time to himself.
2: Exactly, right. We are Red Eye Radio.
3: Brought to you by Hotshot Secret.
0: 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Its goal is to hold motor carriers and drivers accountable for highway safety. 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Motor carriers are assigned a score. 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

0: Beer with our radio. He is Eric Cronin. I'm Gary McNamara. Well, it just proves you and I don't buy beer.
1: We got some confirmation. Thanks to one of our great listeners.
0: And one of mine, too.
1: Yeah. Oh, another one. And so thanks to you guys who confirmed that it is indeed true.
0: Yeah. There is generic beer that just says beer.
1: Yeah. Keith said it was historically generic beer was produced in Vancouver, Washington, and was simply labeled beer. It was brewed by the General Brewing Company. That's such a generic beer company, right? Or the Acme Brewing Company, which also produced Lucky Lager. There's a friend of mine actually named Lucky Lager at their Vancouver brewery there in Washington until it closed in 1985. All right, so there you go. Thanks, Keith. Appreciate that.
0: Decisions to be made between lager and ale.
1: Yeah, right. Well, my buddy apparently went for the cheapest he could find, and it was just said beer on the can. Sounds like something Al from Married with Children would drink, right?
0: That's from Canadian artist Kim Mitchell there.
1: Lager
0: and Ale is the song.
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5: I'm Chris DeMeo. President Trump says he's giving Iran until this weekend to strike a deal.
6: It comes after the president took his finger off the trigger Monday at the behest of Gulf allies.
7: I was an hour away. We were all set to go. You're talking about yesterday.
8: Yes.
7: We were going to be striking very, it would have been happening right now.
6: The president giving an update during an impromptu tour of construction of the White House ballroom.
5: Fox's Aisha Hosni. Ed Gallryan, who was backed by President Trump, defeats incumbent Thomas Massie in Kentucky's 4th Congressional District primary on Tuesday.
9: I want to thank President Trump for his support, his endorsement, and his counsel as I navigated this campaign.
5: Massie had been critical of the president, calling the MAGA movement divided. 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
15: There's something I'd like to talk to you about today, something that's been circulating on the internet that's become a real problem. Deep fake videos of me endorsing products that I've never even heard of and I have no relationship with whatsoever. Let me tell you clearly, these videos are scams. They are designed to take your money. Now, a couple things you should keep in mind. If something sounds too good to be true, it probably is. When you look at these videos, if they don't seem natural, if there's something off about them, the audio or the video, it's probably AI generated. And if you come across something that does pique your interest, see if you can find evidence of it from other sources. I promise you this, if I discover something incredible that you need to know about, I'm going to talk about it somewhere that you can easily find, not on some shady social media site. I'm Dr. Sanjay Gupta, helping you live a better life.

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2: And he is here, Eric Harley, and I'm Gary McNamara. Welcome and good morning. Well, we had all these primaries and everything else last night. Thomas Massie is out for example. I tell you one thing that I read here on X. Ari Fleischer had it. Yeah. Republicans tonight continue their habit of ridding the party of anti-Israel candidates. Thomas Massie, by the way, he said his opposition was in Tel Aviv. So we'll get to that here in just a couple of moments. In fact, just in a minute, we'll get to all of that.
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2: So as Ari Fleischer wrote yesterday on X, Republicans tonight continue their habit of ridding the party of anti-Israel candidates, Thomas Massie, while Democratic primary winners are absolutely anti-Israel, Chris Rabb, Pennsylvania 3, and the blatantly anti-Jewish in Texas 35, where the leading Democrat in the runoff, and that's Maureen Galindo, says she wants to put Jews, Zionists, in detention centers. The GOP is the only party where it's safe to be proudly Jewish and pro-Israel. And that story is Democratic House candidate from Texas is fielding criticism from some of her own party after she pledged to send American Zionists to a facility currently being used to detain undocumented immigrants. In an Instagram post last week, Maureen Galindo said she would turn the Carnes ICE Detention Center into a prison for American Zionists and former ICE officers for human trafficking. It will also be a castration processing center for pedophiles, which will probably be most of the Zionists, Galindo wrote, referring to herself in the third person. Galindo, a sex therapist, my God, and housing activist,
3: wow,
2: is running for a seat,
3: wow,
2: in the newly redrawn 31st Congressional District, facing Johnny Garcia in a primary runoff. So, you know, there you go. But, yeah, and I think that's, you know, you look at that overall and I go, okay, I get that. I get, you know, when you look at what's going on right now in the primaries, I get that the Republicans, and I'm glad the Republicans seem to still be, you know, pro-Israel. And as we've said before, to make any type of moral equivalency between Iran and Israel is just absolutely evil delusion.
3: Yeah,
2: you know, they are a modern democracy in the parliamentary system.
3: Yeah, yeah. You know, there's no doubt.
2: And so to even make that, and you said it right after October 7th. There, you're either pro terrorist or you're pro free Western world.
3: Yeah, the way I phrased it was, on one side radicals, on the other side everybody else, and there is no in between. There's no in between.
2: Besides that, I will tell you, I look at all of it, and you know, all the high, and the thing is, you and I follow such the minutia of it in social media, and it's like, all right, Trump is winning, and Trump is winning, and Trump is winning. And you see that over and over and over again. And my question and my thought was, you know, 2 years ago, 3 years ago, that'd be extremely important.
3: Yeah, sure.
2: But when you say Trump is winning, is it Trump that's winning? Is it the ideology of the Republicans that is winning? You saw the Siena poll, right?
3: Mm-hmm.
2: Roughly 37% of Republicans want to go in a different direction than Trump. Not ideologically speaking, but style.
3: Yeah.
2: And, you know, we've talked about, of course, Republicans and conservatives are going to, we're not considering Bill Kristol a conservative, by the way,
3: no,
2: after his
3: not
2: tweet
3: at all.
2: The other day. But of course they're going to vote for Trump. And they would vote for Trump again. Mm-hmm. And I would vote for Trump again. Mm-hmm. Why? Because I know what the opposition is.
3: Right.
2: But when you look at the Atlas Intel poll from last week, which was the most accurate polling that was done for the presidential race in 2024 and 2020, Rubio has the lead and a significant lead
3: mm-hmm.
2: in that polling. Now, and in the others, J.D. Vance does, but in the Atlas Intel, Rubio does. Now, as we've said, you can take all these polls with a grain of salt, but it's interesting that in that one, and there is nothing but positive talk about Rubio in Republican circles.
3: Right.
2: Nothing right. is. Do you right. know of anything that's negative?
3: No.
2: Nope.
3: Nope.
2: Nope. There's
3: nope.
2: absolutely.
3: Don't wear the tracksuit. But other than that,
2: well, exactly. Cosmetically,
3: the Venezuelan tracksuit.
2: Right. Right. Cosmetics. But one of the things, and you and I talked about this, was and I won't even call them memes because it's just different pictures of him like sitting where
3: yeah.
2: he's sitting and it said,
3: yeah.
2: okay, he's taking care of this today and whatever the big issue of today is,
3: right.
2: you know, he's dressed, you know, for that mission, whatever,
3: right.
2: you know, it's time to circle the moon, you know, okay, uh-oh, are all the astronauts fine? If not, Rubio's ready, you know, I mean, mm-hmm. so it's mm-hmm. whatever. And everything about him on social media. And I think part of that, and we've talked about culture. When you're mocked in the popular culture, that hurts. Even Democrats, that hurts.
3: Yeah.
2: When you are mocked in the popular culture of social media.
3: Yes.
2: And when the reverse happens, it helps.
3: Yeah. When you're, it's like they're creating a legend kind of persona around it based on things that are real in this case. And that's his job as Secretary of State, I believe. You know, that's the thing, is that it's based on his strength. He's getting things done, which they parlayed into he can do anything. He's a superhero. He's, you know, whatever the meme or whatever they're trying to portray or convey in those posts. Politically, that can work for you in a big, big way. They're with the president on Iran. They're. Is growing sentiment on the right that the mission is not going to be completed.
2: Well, and we'll get to that in a moment. The New York Post, we'll get to that editorial because it's putting a warning out there, you know, and they've been totally supportive of the president.
3: Right.
2: And you and I've talked about how it really has started. We knew it. We

0: Yeah.
1: And you're just like, right. What in the world? Oh, Chinese buying our land? Well, no. If they don't, well, the farmers can't make it.
0: Right.
1: And everyone, every one of my loyal, you could call them, I don't know whether they consider themselves MAGA now, depending on the definition of MAGA, but absolute Trump supporters and still Trump supporters reached out to me and go, what the hell is he talking about? I go, I don't know.
0: Right.
1: It's when he becomes not consistent in his messaging. And Trump is, I will agree with the statement, because the Republican Party in Congress has basically done nothing. So yeah. Trump is the Republican Party.
0: Right.
1: Whatever Trump says is what the Republican Party is today. And when you look at the border, he solved the problem of the border. Once you solve the problem, people move on. Next, what's the next thing?
0: Right.
1: The tariffs have not worked. There is no way you can look from any way economically and say he has accomplished the goals that he set out to accomplish and what he stated would come out of that.
0: Right.
1: I think that the promotion of Doge and then just throwing that out, gone. We have said with Trump from the very beginning of this second term, which is to me a lot different than the first term, where he had more opposition in Congress stopping him from doing what he wanted to do, probably than right now.
0: He had like, far less support from his own party in his first term.
1: Yeah, and I think he was much more effective even in communicating. But when you look at just this past week, the Chinese stuff, now the warnings coming out. People are wondering, and these are loyal supporters of Trump and the war. Going, what is he doing? He's starting to look weak here. When he held a press conference on the ballroom yesterday, stop holding the press conferences on the ballroom.
0: Yeah.
1: You know, there was another, National Review had it, that young people, you know, when you look at older people, they support what's going on in the war. Younger people are like, domestically, we can't make it. Housing's killing them. Trump comes out and says, what was it, just recently, and said, no, I want housing prices to be high. Therefore, people can sell them. It's like, don't say that.
0: Yeah.
1: What are you doing?
0: Yeah, you can't.
1: His messaging is all over the place. And I do believe that Republicans look and we go, we support and think we know what the president wants and we support it. He needs to communicate it more effectively.
0: Right.
1: So when I see, as I did yesterday, well, Trump is winning. Trump is winning. The Trump influence. Well, what does that mean in the real world? What is the Trump influence when it comes to this November? How does it change? The border is no longer there. The two major issues that Trump won on was the border. That's done. All right. And with Holman in charge, nobody on the Republican side is complaining about illegal immigration at the moment.
0: Mm-hmm.
1: You still have stories every month that come out about the number of people crossing the border and what Holman is, you know, what Holman is accomplishing every day. And on the economy, they are so far underwater right now, it's ridiculous on the economy. And that's,
0: yeah.
1: And there seems to be no caring. So people say, well, the Republicans aren't doing anything. The Republican Party is the Trump Party. The Republican Party follows Trump. If Trump doesn't make it an issue, the Republicans don't make it an issue.
0: Yep.
1: And that's where we are right now.
0: Right.
1: So you sit there and say, Trump has his power. What does that mean in the real world? 2 years ago, if you said that, he can win the presidency.
0: Well,
1: you know, which he did.
0: Right.
1: But right now, when you say as a lame duck president can't win again, what does that mean in the real world that Trump is winning? What is he winning in the real world to move the agenda forward? You may say the SAVE Act, they're going to win that one anyway.
0: Right.
1: They're going to win that one anyway. It's going to hurt Democrats. The longer you keep that in the news, that Democrats, you know, don't want, you know, voter ID, it's going to hurt them.
0: Yeah.
1: But besides that, what is it?
0: Well, and you look at when it comes to tariffs, if the court hands him a second defeat, which they likely will, then you've been defeated twice on the merits of the cases. And it's not, you can't say this is some kind of political hit job against the president by SCOTUS. That's just not going to be the case.

0: But the markets would actually like it if the tariffs went away. So, and if the war goes away, then prices come down. But yet, you haven't completed your mission if the war goes away and they still have uranium in Iran.
1: Yeah. We are Red Eye Radio.
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0: We are Red Eye Radio. He's Eric Cronin. I'm Gary McNamara. You know, we've always said we don't get too excited even when the side that we support on the issues, which is the Republicans, when they get elected, because we're like, that's draft day.
1: Right.
0: The performance is still to be here. So we don't get overly excited on primaries either.
2: Given the history of the GOP, and if you've listened to this show for any amount of time, you know how disappointed we have been at times.
0: Yes.
2: As in most times, with the GOP of not getting it done when so many things are obvious. And the opposition, we've been saying it for years. All you have to do is point. All you have to do is point. And right now, pricing is hurting, and energy's part of that. So the Iran thing is a big deal. It has an impact there. Something has to be done.
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7: Trump candidates are rolling. I'm Chris DeMeo, Fox News. The results of a key primary race in Kentucky showcase President Trump's continued influence over Republican voters. Fox's Kristen Goodwin has more.
14: Ed Gelrein telling supporters,
15: standing in front of you here tonight as the Republican nominee for Kentucky Congressional District 4.
14: The President Trump backed Navy SEAL veteran winning the district's GOP primary, defeating incumbent Representative Thomas Massie.
1: I got 7 months left in Congress.
14: Massie, who has served in Congress since 2012, reacting to the loss, telling supporters they ran a race they can be proud of. Kristen Goodwin, Fox News.
7: President Trump announcing on social media Tuesday that he's endorsing Texas Attorney General Ken Paxton in a bid to oust Texas Senator John Cornyn in the runoff of the GOP Senate primary next week.
16: I think he's the most significant endorsement in at least my lifetime. If you get his endorsement, it's better than it's the gold standard.
7: That's Ken Paxton on Fox's The Will Cain Show. Police revealing new details about the two teenagers who killed three at a San Diego mosque. Fox's Christina Coleman has more.
17: Police identify the teenage gunmen as 17-year-old Kane Clark and an 18-year-old accomplice. They believe they were radicalized online before carrying out the shooting at the Islamic Center of San Diego. Authorities say the teenage suspects drove off after the shooting and then turned the guns on themselves. Their bodies were found in a BMW nearby. Officers also say they found hateful writings in that vehicle. Police say the guns used were registered to one of the suspect's parents, and authorities also say they have not ruled out the possibility of charging those parents.
7: San Diego's mayor announcing increased police protection for houses of worship in the wake of the shooting. 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
24: Sometimes you can tell a lot about what someone wants to do offline by looking at what they do online. Let me tell you about Pinterest's first parenting trend report. Pinterest is a huge platform. They have 600 million monthly users, 80 billion searches per month. The report found a shift from the iPad kid era to now, when parents are actually more interested in real-world adventures and hands-on activities. The global trends and insights lead at Pinterest told us families are thoughtfully designing childhoods rooted in creativity, intention, and meaningful experiences. One psychologist we spoke to said he sees this as a reflection of parents' desire to build core capacities in their children: resilience, curiosity, self-regulation, empathy. These things don't grow automatically, but are built through lived experience. I'm Dr. Sanjay Gupta, helping you live a better life.
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28: Now, it's Red Eye Radio. Gary McNamara and Eric Harley talk about everything from politics to social issues and news of the day. Whether you're up late or you're just starting your day, welcome to the show. From the Relief Factor Studios, this is Red Eye Radio.
29: All across America, we are Red Eye Radio. He is Eric Harley, and I'm Gary McNamara. Good morning. All right, so what was the thing that I went, all right, with all the voting that went on yesterday?
30: Huh.
29: It actually wasn't a particular primary race at all.
30: No?
29: Nope. It was this. The citizens, it's Oregon. The people that live in Oregon.
30: The subjects.
29: Well, no, I don't want to say that it's Oregon, so can we say just citizens vote?
30: Yeah.
29: The people of Oregon are on track to overwhelmingly reject hikes to the state's gas tax, payroll tax, vehicle registration, and title fees that would have gone towards funding the maintenance and operations of public roads and bridges. Initial election results came in from the Oregon Secretary of State's office. We'll get to what the vote was in just a moment. Had it succeeded, the measure would have doubled most vehicle registration fees, raised the gas tax from 40 to 46 cents, raised title fees from $77 to $216, and doubled the payroll tax used for public transit from 0.1% of a paycheck to 0.2% until 2028. All right? So there you go. For cities and counties, the rejection means they will not be receiving more funding deeply needed to fix many sidewalks and potholes, particularly in rural areas. Half the money raised by the gas tax, car registration fees, and title fees goes to cities and counties. That's how they promoted it. You won't receive more funding, and it's deeply needed, right?
30: Yeah,
29: so
30: right.
29: So remember, this
30: right.
29: is Oregon.
30: Yeah, yeah.
29: What do you think the bill was defeated by in liberal Oregon? What do you think? 52 to 48%? 60 to 40%?
30: I was going to say 60-40.
29: Nope. 70 to 40%? No. Well,
30: no, because that wouldn't be good math.
29: When I say 70 to 30%? Yeah. Okay, thank you very much.
30: In Illinois, some have been defeated 70 to 40%.
29: Right.
30: But in Oregon, there's no history of that.
0: Yeah.
29: 82.3% said no, 17.7% said yes.
0: I'm sorry, 82?
29: 82.3% in Oregon defeated Measure 120 that would have doubled most vehicle registration fees, raised the gas tax, raised title fees, and doubled the payroll tax for public transit.
0: Wow.
29: 82.3%.
0: That's almost half.
29: It goes back to what, for us, is the most frustrating thing right now.
0: Mm.
29: And we've talked about this. When you take the Republican identity, whether it's Trump or any particular congressperson or whatever.
0: Yeah, sure.
29: When you take their name out of it, the vast majority of what Republicans slash, and I'll throw in, and or conservatives want, get landslide numbers even in liberal areas.
0: Yeah. Yeah.
29: When you take the person out of it and just stick to the issues, you look at the issues, you do polling, every polling on the issues shows on the vast majority of issues, it's what Republican conservatives want. Mm. It's what conservatives want.
0: Mm-hmm.
29: That's the most frustrating thing. And when you look at the Siena Times poll that said 37% want to move on to something different once Trump is done. They love Trump. They'd support him completely.
0: Yeah, right.
29: But they want somebody who communicates differently.
0: Right, yeah.
29: And as I said before, the Republican Party in this administration, at times they've been wonderful at communications and at other times absolutely horrendous in communicating something that should be an absolute landslide. And the other thing we told Republicans, and we said this with Doge, and we said this with the, what was the other checks that were going to be coming out?
0: Tariff checks.
29: The tariff checks,
0: mm-hmm.
29: do not overpromise and underdeliver.
0: Right.
29: You don't need to do that. And that's where this Republican Party and this administration has failed. And if they lose in November, and there's still a chance that they can win based on stuff like this.
0: Yeah.
29: That the Democrats right. are so crazy.
0: Yeah.
29: And that even Democrats are rejecting now tax increases. It goes to the point that we've always said. And we said it again yesterday. We'll say it again today. Democrats only want the federal government to provide everything because then they don't have to pay for it.
0: Right.
29: They can put it on. They can pick out and demonize a particular group that hopefully doesn't affect the majority of them. Or they just put it on their children, their grandchildren, and their great-grandchildren. Let them take care of it. When states wish to do it themselves, right, here's another example. We need more money. By the way, that's not popular in Oregon, public transit.
0: Mm. Yeah, right.
29: Because I don't know what it was, but when I worked there, when I worked at KXL back in the late 90s, it was, you know, the attitude towards public transit was just livid.
0: Mm.
29: That, you know, I remember on a Saturday driving down roads and the traffic jams all over the place. And I'm like, well, this isn't Dallas.
0: Right, because they don't have a road infrastructure like, you know.
29: Like we have now.
0: Like we have
29: no.
0: here. Yeah.
29: I'll never forget when the great Lars Larson
0: was
29: here in Dallas for something.
0: Yeah.
29: And he sent me a message saying, my God, they're constructing roads everywhere. That's the way right. it should be.
0: Yeah, there's a new highway going right through my living room. They just built it. I mean, it's weird because I was actually... to that point, I was here on I-35, not just blocks from where we sit right now. And I was heading northbound, and they're doing so much. They're expanding I-35. And there's this new...
29: expanding I-35.
0: There's this... No, it's this thing started... The expansion of 35 started, I don't know, 5-6 years ago, whenever it was. Right here in our neighborhood, it started... I think in the 1920s, it seems like. But it there's this new part of it that goes up and over where it's going to be by kind of a bypass. And I thought, I didn't even see them do that. First of all, it seems like it's been going on forever, but parts of it have gone up, you know, so quick. But they're expanding. There's more roads than ever. And the more they expand, by the way, the more they fill in. Because we're getting, I think the last count was over 100,000 new people here in our area, in the Metroplex, every year.
30: every year.
29: Yeah, between 100 and 150, I think it is, because if you look at it, I've been here 26 years, and the whole Metroplex has increased by over 3 million. So that would be 100, over 100,000.
30: Yeah, I think they said the last report, I think, was like 105,000. Yeah.
29: That's not year. To the state.
30: No, that's just to our city. Area, our metro area.
29: Yeah, as I always explain to my friends back in Western New York, that in fact, I'll be seeing Dad. I'm in Tampa this weekend, actually Tarpon Springs.
30: Mm-hmm.
29: Stop by Two Frogs.
30: Yeah.
29: The brewery. I don't know if they have it. They haven't had it in the summertime, but we always go by so I can have a chocolate coconut beer.
30: Yeah.
29: You sit there and you say, it's not like a beer at all. And for me, you don't drink. It's not like you go in and drink five of these. Right. You drink one. Because it's like a dessert, but we'll be there. We'll be there over the weekend. Come by and say hi. And people always do. But we got a ton of listeners.
30: Yeah.
29: In the Tampa area, and whenever I say it, I'll walk in and Chad, who's the owner, will say, "People came in like crazy looking for you."
30: Yeah.
29: It's like I know. So I got to make sure I say that.
30: Yeah.
29: When you look at, for example, Oregon, when it comes to roads or just their liberalism in general, I've always thought Oregon, when I worked there, was the most interesting place ever. And it's because you look at as I always said when I was there, downtown area, pure anarchy, anarchists.
30: Portland.
29: Then as you go out a mile, communist.
30: Yeah.
29: Then socialist. And by the time you get 30 miles out, it's stay out of my face, conservatism.
30: Yeah.
29: Get out of my business. Do that. And it's very, very interesting because I don't know if there's a plan. And you know that because of the 15 counties that wish to secede and become part of Idaho.
30: Mm-hmm.
29: I mean, they're to the point there where they're like, this can't work.
30: Right.
29: You know, forget about the aliens. If we don't agree with the aliens, we don't agree with we can't even live. We can't live in this state anymore. They don't feel. And why? Why do they want to secede? They don't feel like they're represented.
30: Mm-hmm. Right.
29: They have no power. Right. There are rules and regulations in their rural areas that they despise, that they think are counterproductive, that they believe are immoral. And Oregon, to me, was really one of the most interesting places I've ever lived because of the diversity of opinion, even though it was led by the liberalism of Salem and Portland.
30: Right.
29: You know, but it was amazing place to be. And it's where I had my first hole in one. So,
30: yeah,
29: in Hood River, Oregon. Mm. So,
30: well, and we see that in these blue states where the outlying areas are absolutely not on board with what's going on in the major metro areas of these blue states. But the major metro areas control everything.
29: And so when you look at the numbers here, and when you look at the polling, and this is what's so frustrating to us, when we criticize the Republicans or we criticize Trump, it's not because we don't want them to win.
30: Right.
29: It's because we don't believe that they are effectively communicating on the issues where they can have landslide wins.
30: It's the opposite. We don't want them to lose.
29: Right.
30: And look. Again, plenty of concerns with the Republican Party, but if Democrats get power.
29: Oh, yeah.
30: My gosh. And because the rebound for the Democrats, if they win, as insane as they are right now, they see that as, look, people want this. This is exactly, it's working. This is exactly what people want. We're going to do more of the same, and it's going to be like nothing we've seen before.
29: And so when you look at a society where the one major political party, the vast majority of the public disagrees with them on the issues,
30: mm-hmm.
29: the other political party, they agree with them on the major issues, sometimes by landslide numbers, and it's still 50-50, something's wrong in the communication of the one party, yeah. which would be the Republican Party.
0: Yeah.
29: When if you take the names and the labels out, people go, no, we agree with that, we agree with that, we agree with that, we agree with that, we agree with that, we agree with that. Then why the hell are you voting Democrat?
0: Yeah. I don't get it.
29: Yeah.
0: And I really don't.
29: And that's where we are right now, you know, less than 6 months out from this election.
0: Mm-hmm.
29: Yeah. And this is more evidence right here.
0: Right.
29: 82.3%. Liberals are saying, no, we're not buying that you need this money to fix our roads.
0: Right.
29: You need more money? You say you can't fix our roads with all the taxes we pay right now?
0: Right. Good for them, by the way. Yeah. At least on this issue.
29: We are Red Eye Radio.
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0: We are Red Eye Radio. He's our crony, and I'm Gary McNamara. Just reading here about the Oregon bill that went down to defeat, and this was Measure 120, which would have raised the gasoline tax, which would have doubled vehicle registration fees, would have raised title fees from $77 to $216, and doubled the payroll tax for public transit. Measure 120's popularity doesn't come as a surprise. Nearly 250,000 Oregonians, frustrated by potential gas tax hikes, signed a petition that placed the measure on the ballot. Plus, gas tax hikes in Oregon are historically unpopular. Oregon voters have rejected gas tax hike proposals on the ballot more than five times since 1928.
1: Wow.
0: And Oregon's gas prices right now, 80 cents higher than the national average. And $1.38 more than a year ago. But when it comes down to it, you know, you look at it, it's like nobody wants to pay any more taxes. Here's my question. If you put on there a tax on billionaires to pay for all this, would it have passed?
2: Ooh.
0: Or millionaires? Is it, I don't want to pay it, but if you did the same thing, if you said we are going to add another percentage point to the, oh, man, when I was there, it was 9%. I'm not even sure what it is now. But if you added another 1% to the income tax for people making over $1 million, would that have passed?
2: I'm going to put a dollar on that bet. Yes. I hesitate there because we've seen in the blue states what's happening. And you and I wondered the other night how many people are looking at that going, we can't let this happen. We need rich people need to stay here so we can have jobs. They can create things, build things, employ people. I don't know to what effect though that is, you know, we can't measure it until they vote on such items. So we'll see. Isn't there one, we were watching one, a prop that might hit the California ballot at some point. But we're anxious to see. Because on business things in the past several years, California has rejected things that would hurt business on propositions.
0: Do you remember, was it 2020? Was it 2022?
2: It was somewhere in there.
0: Was it the midterms where there were like four things,
2: yeah,
0: propositions on the California referendum, four, yeah, different referendums, where if you looked at it, you would think that California was a conservative state. Remember
2: right,
0: that?
2: Right, yes.
0: I can't remember what they were.
2: They voted pro-business because they knew it would hurt business.
0: Yeah.
2: So there is some consideration. I think a lot of people, even on the left, realize, well, this hurts mom and pop. You know, this is not just going to hurt large corporations. It can hurt any business in our state eventually. And I think that's the question. Because you asked that question, if you had said we're going to tax the billionaires to pay for this and millionaires in Oregon, had it gone a different way, I'd say at this point, probably, yeah. But I can't be for sure. Look, you know, they're leaving. The rich people are leaving these states because of the high taxes. So how much does that have an effect on average people that benefit from having jobs?

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5: 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It appears by its own numbers, the U.S. government seems insolvent. It's reported that the Treasury shows about $6 trillion in assets and over $47 trillion in liabilities. 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
1: And he is Eric Carley, and I'm Gary McNamara. I found it, Eric.
2: Yeah, what?
1: I wanted to see, because this is the one thing that we've talked about. The most frustrating thing for us is the fact that on so many issues, when you take the personalities out of it, you know, you will see even the most liberal people vote conservative. And what's most frustrating is there's a communication problem that Republicans have had for the longest time on it. And we're just, that's what's frustrating, when you know you can win these issues, but you don't. And we used, you know, the 82.3% defeat of the tax increases in Oregon yesterday. And then I thought about, okay, when was that California on some of these referendums sounded like this is a conservative state. And it was 2020, actually. It was 2020. Voters defeated Proposition 15 back in 2020, which would have raised money for schools and local governments by raising property taxes. Remember this?
3: Yep.
1: By raising property taxes on commercial and industrial real estate.
2: Yes, that's what it was. Yes. Right.
1: It would have changed aspects of Prop 13.
2: Right.
1: And so that's where you look at it and you say, okay, they were promoting that as, we're going to tax business so we can raise money for schools and local government. That was defeated 52-48.
2: Well, and so you look at that, like commercial business. Well, that means small business, renting.
1: Yep.
2: Mm-hmm. What have we heard, especially with post-inflation? We've heard over and over again, we've heard it a lot around here in our state, that the rent for restaurants and, you know, any business is going through the roof, and they can't afford to stay in business. And so they knew this even then in California back in 2020. And that's what you have to look at, is something we've always said. The people come and go. It's the ideas that remain.
1: And he, listen to this, in Prop 16, back in 2020, voters defeated that. And that would have kept voters defeated Proposition 16, keeping California's ban on affirmative action in place. Mm. That was 56-44.
3: Yeah.
1: To keep the ban on affirmative action. That's where we looked at that and go, what's going on? Did everybody in Idaho move to California or what? All right. Others. This was interesting.
2: Hmm.
1: The proposition to allow 17-year-olds to vote in primaries
2: right.
1: was defeated 55-45%. Let me see. Where was it here? Local rent control. California voters have once again defeated a rent control measure.
2: Hmm.
1: Early results show no at 60% and yes at 40%. The measure is similar to the one on the ballot in 2016 that would have allowed cities and counties to implement rent control for certain residential properties that are over 15 years old. They said no.
2: Mm,
1: so they want to limit rent control, which, again, you see Mondami, it's all he wants to do.
2: Right.
1: Rent control.
2: Yeah.
1: And
2: yeah.
1: I think those were the ones we looked at, and we said, my gosh, what's going on in California? And that was back in 2020, and they have shown their liberal streak is greater than ever. But when you take the personalities out of it, that's why we have said, when you take the political parties and the personalities out of it, the vast majority of this country is moderately conservative.
2: Yes.
1: And the frustrating part is Republicans, the Republican Party needs to find a way to effectively communicate that you agree with us.
2: Well, here's the thing. You talk with people, anybody, everybody. Ask the question, would you like to lower your taxes? The answer is going to be yes. this idea of, well, no, I like paying more in taxes because it helps. It helps everyone. Sorry. There are very few people who think that way. And even in those cases, I wonder if they actually think that way. Because cost of living is everything.
1: I know.
2: It's the difference between being able to stay where you are or having to move.
1: And that's the frustrating thing.
2: And by the way,
1: that's the frustrating thing with the Republican Party right now. They don't seem to recognize after Biden lost because of it.
2: Right.
1: And it's like, well, yeah, but the stock market's going up. That's not pricing. The number of people on unemployment isn't as great as it was supposed to be. Doesn't matter. Inflation is moderating. It doesn't matter. It's what the prices are now. And you have to take that into consideration, especially when you won in 2024 by promising to bring down prices on day one.
2: Yep. It was wrong to make that promise, but you did it. And the only thing you can do is do more to get out of the way. And, you know, look, we believe, you and I believe wholeheartedly in the mission against Iran. But the conundrum is we keep hearing, okay, we're close to a deal. We're close to a deal. We're close to a deal. We're giving them more time. We're giving them more time. You can't do that till November.
1: You can't do that, I don't believe, for the next couple of weeks. Let me just read a couple of sentences here because this is another challenge that they have. This is the New York Post, which is absolutely in agreement with the president going into Iran.
2: Mm-hmm.
1: Donald Trump is facing a moment of maximum peril in his handling of Iran, one that will shape his legacy, America's stature, and perhaps the course of history itself. We are now entering the sixth week of a two-week ceasefire that was agreed to on a precondition that the Strait of Hormuz would be opened immediately. Yet it never happened, and Iran continues to attack our Arab allies while it dithers and strings out the talks. What gives? The president's big risk, political pressure over the midterms, and the buzzing of isolationists in Trump's own camp might nudge him to take any deal that lets him declare victory, save face, and bug out of Iran. That would be a catastrophic mistake, comparable almost to Neville Chamberlain's appeasement of Hitler at Munich in 1938. It would burn his legacy on the bonfire of political expediency. Walking away with the bad deal now would enhance the stature of Iran, vindicate its claims to regional power, place our Arab and Israeli allies in the precarious position, and signal to China, Russia, and the middle powers that America resolve is paper thin. It would also render meaningless the sacrifice of tens of thousands of brave Iranian citizens who were slaughtered for daring to stand up against their nearly 50 years of the mullah's tyranny. Trump has long condemned President Obama's 2015 Joint Comprehensive Plan of Action as a sellout deal that rewarded the Iranians in its pursuit of a nuclear bomb and support for terrorist proxies through the region. But the shape of negotiations today makes it plausible that in exchange for vague promises about weapons and nuclear enrichment, Iran could emerge with power to toll the Strait of Hormuz, sanctions relief, a ton of cash, and a burnished reputation covering up its savagery. This would be a statement of humiliation that would make Obama look pretty light by comparison.

0: worms once again. Meanwhile, Iran uses friends in Pakistan and Qatar to communicate that a great deal is just around the corner. Iran's peace proposal reportedly contained nearly all the outrageous demands, reparations, release of frozen funds, no more Israeli attacks on Hezbollah terrorists as its previous one. Yet Trump agreed yet again to hold off on any military action and allow talks to proceed for days more, perhaps even a week. The White House might have some tactical reason for this. Arab allies, for example, may need to prepare, their defenses. But goes on and says, this is the moment. And we said this last week. This week is the moment.
1: No, you're at the end. You can't do this one more time. Now, again, in his post on Truth Social, he named names, the leaders of these countries. And I thought, well, all right. That's putting everything on the table as long as the follow through is there. Now, at the end of it, he said, if we don't get a deal, we're going in, and we're going in big. So that has to happen. There has to be a deal. And the problem with a deal is I don't trust any deal without certification that we have the uranium. I just don't. Saying they pledge to not build nukes or work on nukes or whatever.
0: Yeah, yeah.
1: Nothing is there. We have to have control. We have to have in our possession the uranium. Period.
0: It's interesting because I'm looking at the New York Post, the two headlines and opinion. Trump's steadfast approach to no nukes for Iran shows his unwavering resolve. Editorial, Trump's perilous moment of truth on Iran. We just read part of that editorial, and it's like, okay, yeah, there may still be something here, but this can't go on much further because obviously, and this is the thing too, the countering messages from the president when he says Iran wants a deal.
1: Right.
0: Well, okay, yeah, they want a deal. It's not your deal.
1: Well, that's it. And, you know, the story yesterday, Iran basically wants the U.S. to come in and rebuild. And, you know, they're looking for, who knows how many things on their list of asks. And the other thing, too, by the way, is, okay, then what? You're going to lift the embargo and let them trade oil so they can fund their proxies?
0: He said that, then they write here, every time Trump waves his fist at Iran and promises to take out a whole civilization only to reset when when the time expires, he diminishes his image and squanders American credibility. The choices in the next few days will shape not only Trump's legacy, but also the role of the United States as a global power and the protector of last resort of the world's sea lanes. After Britain's 1956 Suez crisis, the British Prime Minister, Anthony Eden, walked away from Suez, handing the control of the canal and the power to shape the Middle East for decades to come. Asked what he would have done, Winston Churchill said, I would have never dared, and if I had dared, I certainly never have dared stop. President Trump acted boldly when he struck a blow against the Iranian regime and vowed to denuclearize it. Backing down now would demonstrate not peace through strength, but peace through weakness, and surely a temporary peace at that. Mm-hmm. Don't buckle now, Mr. President. Finish the job. That's from the New York Post. That's been absolutely a supporter of the president going in and doing it. As we have said, there might have been strategy to begin with, but now where we're at right now, it's like, something has to be done.
1: Yeah, you've got days.
0: And it looks like the response initially from Iran is there's nothing.
1: Right, right.
0: Saw that yesterday.
1: Yeah.
0: We are Red Eye Radio.
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10: We are Red Eye Radio. He's Eric Cronin. I'm Gary McNamara. And you saw yesterday, I mean, the Iran's supreme leader, Khamenei, and that's if he is actually saying this, used a series of posts on X to frame Iran's war as a jihad, a sacred religious war.
11: Right.
10: And all the experts are saying, okay, what they're saying is, we're not going to deal with you guys on anything.
11: Right.
10: We're daring you. You're not going to do anything. That's what they're saying to the United States right now. They sense weakness in the United States. We'll see whether we're weak or not in the next coming days. But this was probably not the reaction that the president wanted from Iran, because what do you do now? And when he said he said yesterday we were just hours from going in.
11: Yeah. Right.
10: Well, it doesn't look like anything has been accomplished. What are we, 2 or 3 days into it now? We're Wednesday,
11: yep.
10: So
11: yep.
10: 2 days.
11: Yeah. 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
5: A better life with Dr. Sanjay Gupta.
6: We are finally starting to learn more things we can do to keep our brains sharp as we age. A lot of people think crossword puzzles or Sudoku might do the trick, but the science doesn't really bear that out. What one recent study found, though, was that a certain type of brain training seems to have a significant impact on cognition as we get older. It wasn't memory or even problem-solving tasks that moved the needle. It was an interactive computerized game that tested the ability to recognize two separate images in faster and faster sequences. It's what we call a task of divided attention, in which you don't have a conscious strategy on how to improve. That's according to the study's lead author. You're just trying to do the best you can to figure out how to divide your attention. Now, the game in this study was called Double Decision, if you want to find it and try it out yourself. I'm Dr. Sanjay Gupta, helping you live a better life.
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1: Primaries held Tuesday night. I'm Ted Lindner, Fox News. Ed Gallrein wins the Republican nomination for U.S. House in Kentucky's 4th Congressional District, beating incumbent Thomas Massey. Gallrein said that Massey didn't fully represent the people of Kentucky.
2: Here in this district, President Trump won by nearly 85%. He stood against us, but he liked to just single out President Trump. All that to say, it's a new day. These people deserve better, and I'm going to give it to them.
1: James Comer won the Republican nomination for U.S. House of Kentucky's 1st Congressional District. Melissa Strange won the Democrat nomination for U.S. House of Kentucky's 4th Congressional District. Representative Andy Barr came out on top of an 11-person fight in Kentucky, teeing him up for a showdown in November to replace a retiring Senator Mitch McConnell. Burt Jones and Rick Jackson have advanced to a runoff in Georgia's Republican primary for governor. The runoff happens June 16th, and two-term Representative Mike Collins advanced the Republican runoff in Georgia's U.S. Senate race. Georgia Republicans are seeking a challenger to Democrat Senator John Ossoff. Among Collins' rivals, Representative Buddy Carter, who's highlighted his conservative record in Congress, while former college football coach Derek Dooley has presented himself as a political outsider. And investigators are trying to determine the motive following a shooting at an Islamic center in San Diego Monday.
3: A growing memorial today at San Diego's largest mosque as investigators try to determine exactly why two teenagers who police say were radicalized online shot and killed three people in an ambush that's being investigated as a hate crime. New police scanner audio reveals the moments the shooting unfolded at the mosque.
4: Two white males, white mask. One with an automatic weapon, one with a shotgun.
3: When officers arrived, they found three men dead, all being hailed as heroes. Police say security guard Amin Abdullah engaged the two suspects in a gun battle, while mosque founder Mansour Kaziha and Nadir Awad, the husband of one of the center's teachers, helped distract them.
1: Fox's Matt Finn. 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
6: Health concerns ahead of the World Cup. I'm Christian Powers from the WBAP 24-hour Breaking News Center. As North Texas prepares to welcome World Cup fans from around the world, new travel restrictions are in effect at DFW Airport. This comes as federal health officials hope to contain an Ebola outbreak in Central Africa.
7: Any foreign traveler who visited the Democratic Republic of Congo or neighboring regions within the last 3 weeks will be denied entry into the United States. U.S. citizens and permanent residents returning from those areas are still allowed to land at DFW, but they'll have to undergo enhanced screenings before leaving the terminal. The emergency order comes just as North Texas prepares for World Cup crowds. Cameron Fairchild, WBAP News.
6: Area weather: rain should clear out early this morning, making way for a partly cloudy day with a high near 80. A chance for rain returns tonight. 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
16: 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These things don't grow automatically, but are built through lived experience. 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
24: Now, it's Red Eye Radio. Gary McNamara and Eric Harley talk about everything from politics to social issues and news of the day. Whether you're up late or you're just starting your day, welcome to the show. 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
25: All across America, we are Red Eye Radio. He is Eric Harley, and I'm Gary McNamara. Good morning.
26: Hello.
25: Thank you for being here, because I'm reading this here. Second batch of UFO files set to be released after lawmaker teased holy crap moment. I did see a headline yesterday. I didn't even read the article that said some former Army general said that the aliens exist deep in the sea.
26: Well, of course they do. Because we don't have the means to go down there and find them. By the way, I saw that movie.
25: Yeah, there was that movie, wasn't there? You're right. Yeah, there was a movie. Yeah, The Abyss. Yeah, The Abyss.
26: With Ed, what's his name?
25: Ed Harris.
26: Yeah. The Abyss. Yeah.
25: Yeah. Not a coincidence that he played Gene Kranz in Apollo 13.
26: Now we'll combine the two.
25: Right.
26: And we'll do the Apollo Abyss.
25: You know what I find interesting on this? This isn't a question of whether there is life in the universe. Mm-hmm. You know, we believe there probably is life. Is the life like us? Who knows? You know, when you look at the
26: I really hope not.
25: when you look at the trillions of things that were necessary, just exactly that every single one had to happen in order for us to get to the way that we are, to have a habitable planet. And then everything that went along with it. Mm-hmm. It's a very, very rare thing. First off, a livable planet is a very rare thing. And the billions of years that it took for us to get to this point. Yeah. And so you're not just saying that life doesn't exist. could it have been in an earlier timeline or a later timeline?
26: Right.
25: You know, I've seen everything that, well, they've, I saw, you know, story, there's nothing that says they're credible. Well, we have had radio signals. Not publicly, we haven't.
26: No.
25: But they exist anywhere.
26: No. No.
25: And so if you look at a society, because the point is, if there was a society that existed a billion years ago, that was as advanced as we are, and a billion light years away, we'd be getting their radio signals now.
26: Right.
25: Yeah. And so, if it's the same time pattern, you know, 1,000 light years away, we're never going to know it. We won't know it if they're communicating, because we've only had radio signals, what now? I'm trying to think when the first radio, I mean, radio is different than having radio signals or electricity, what, the mid-1800s maybe?
26: Mm.
25: And so, what I find fascinating is, are there things that we can't identify? Absolutely. You know, it's funny because if you say, I've seen a UFO, well, you're nuts then. You've seen extraterrestrials? A UFO is not the admission that you've seen extraterrestrials. It means you've seen something in the sky you can't identify.
26: Right.
25: That's it.
26: Right.
25: And I've seen probably two or three in my life that I could not identify.
26: Well, the things on the back of my hand while I look and go, what the hell is that?
25: Yeah. I'll look at it.
26: That's new.
25: Where did that pimple show up on my shoulder from?
26: My wife's looking at my hand. She goes, what are all the scratches on your hand? I'm like, I don't know. None of my business.
25: Well, what's amazing is, you know, all I have to do is go to YouTube and say physicist, basically physicist has extraterrestrial life visited us.
26: Mm-hmm.
25: And it's quite depressing. It's like, get ready to understand that we're alone on this earth or in this universe. There's nobody else out there that we're ever going to communicate with, even if they do exist. We're alone. And they all, it's funny because a couple of them were just the label of it, the title of it was like depressing as heck. You know, yeah. That they attempt to make it depressing. But then we just go through the physics of it and traveling the speed of life and any type of life form traveling at that speed, which you would have to, which is impossible to do, as they say, as Einstein proved. Mm-hmm. And it's like the laws of physics and traveling at the speed of light. It's like, that's why you even see, you know, can we get to Mars? Yeah. Can we get to Mars in 10 years? Well, do you know how many flights you're going to have to put supplies into Mars? Because it's going to be, what, at least a 3-year mission.
26: Well, and be careful, by the way, just advice, how you phrase your search on YouTube. Because if you phrase it wrong, your algorithm is going to start sending you things like, Bigfoot is out there and he's eating chupacabras.
25: I find it fascinating the different sides of this that never come together for a debate.
26: Yeah.
25: And Congress last year, remember?
26: Yeah.
25: You know, we're going to be surprised. And are the extraterrestrials out there? We're going to find stuff that's going to, you know, just, you're going to go crazy over it. And then we get stuff released last week when people go, I can't identify it, but no, there's no sign of human life. But it's out there. And it's like, well, if it's out there, it came from here. It didn't come from out there.
26: Well, and
25: because there's nowhere for it to come from.
26: Well, here's the thing. We as a society, as a civilization, have advanced to the degree that you can use an iPhone to make a Hollywood quality style movie. Yet you can't get any of these things on anything but a blurry camera. It's since the old Mitch Hedberg joke. Well, maybe Bigfoot himself is just blurry. You know, there's all of these grainy videos, even the military videos. There's no way to determine what it looks weird. My first thought was, is there a drone being developed that can move at that kind of speed? A new type of drone that can move at that type of speed. Mm-hmm. We've never seen anything like it. Well, there are things that are new all the time being developed. And that's my question. Because my greater concern would be that there's advancement in that area, not by the U.S., but by the enemy. Now, I have confidence in our intelligence agencies to find that information and to detect that information as to what kind of activity they're involved in. But still, my greater concern is development of military weapons that would be used against us. And there are some that we know of that they're using that are very scary if they go full on, widely used, and the enemy decides they're going to attack.
25: You know, I remember the first time I saw a stealth fighter,
26: mm-hmm.
25: which would have been in the mid 80s.
26: Mm-hmm.
25: I didn't know what the hell it was.
26: I thought it was Batman.
25: You know, someone looked at it and go, look at that. I went, what in the? They go, that's a stealth fighter.
26: Yeah.
25: I'm like, oh, wow. And this was like in the mid, because they came out, I think the 83 is when it entered service.
26: Right.
25: Believe it or not, they've been around that long.
26: Right.
25: And so when I first saw it, because you couldn't see an angle on it.
26: Right.
25: And
26: right.
25: I didn't hear any sound the first time.
26: Mm-hmm.
25: Right. I'll never forget when I lived in Navarre, Florida, you know, right next to Eglin Air Force Base, besides hearing the nightly bomb. They still bomb there. Mm. They still got the bomb because they used to bomb there at night. You could hear it. You could hear the bombs. Like, you feel, it's like, oh, they're bombing at Eglin again. But there I am sitting at my place in Navarre, Florida. And this is before Navarre became the megalopolis that it is of what, like, I think there's probably 30, 40,000 people there. It was like 5,000 when I was there.
26: Mm.
25: And we're looking over the Gulf and we're like, oh my, what the hell is that? There's these lights just coming our way and you don't hear anything until they come right overhead, and they were helicopters, but you could not tell. And right. they were moving around a little bit. I mean, it looked like you were going, anybody know what that is? And I'm sitting out there with a few people going, I have no idea.
26: Right.
25: And they were so low.
26: Right.
25: You know, and they're coming right at us. And probably we saw them maybe about 5 or 6 miles out over the Gulf and, you know, just coming. And so we could, and another time my brother and I were sitting, this goes back into the 60s. We're sitting on our front porch. And there is a, you know, we're looking, we looked at this thing coming over. We could not tell what it was. We had no idea.
26: Mm-hmm.
25: And it's just like, so we went over completely silent over. It wasn't that high. And we're like, wow. One of the most interesting things, UFO things that I ever heard of, because it was so simple, was somebody took like plastic bags and had a setup beneath it where they put candles in it. And the thing lifted up, and they put like 20 of these into the air. And
26: right.
25: they just went across, and they gave, when they were all going across, and they tied a bunch of with strings across, and people were saying, there's a UFO, because it makes no sound.
26: It looks like one craft.
25: Yeah, it's like one craft when it's up there at night.
26: Yeah.
25: And that was like, I read that in the 60s, that somebody did that.
26: Right, yeah.
25: But I just find it interesting that the science of space travel is never brought up when even Congress is talking about UFOs. You don't even hear the talk now. You hear it more now. You can see it on YouTube.
26: Mm-hmm, mm-hmm.
25: People are looking for it on YouTube and everything else.
26: Mm-hmm.
25: But it's just like, well, how did they get here?
26: Right.
25: That's the question. How did they get here? Because it's impossible for a life form to do it. And even if you could, you know, they talked about, you know, future space travel.
26: Mm-hmm. Like,
25: we may never, ever get out of the solar system because, everybody dies.
26: Mm-hmm.
25: Everybody
26: mm-hmm.
25: dies, and then you have to reproduce.
26: Right, yeah, right.
25: And they said, we're not close to doing suspended animation.
26: Right.
25: We can't freeze a body and bring it back.
26: Right.
25: It's like not, and we don't see that, you know, in hundreds and hundreds or thousands of years. And so how do you do that? You know, the psychology of man for space travel themselves, how far can we go? And it's like, not very far. Anything that we send out, like the Voyager 1 and Voyager 2,
26: mm-hmm.
25: the Voyager 1's been out there since 77, still going.
26: Mm-hmm.
25: You know, and, you know, that's about it. It'll have to be all robots. Human life can't do it because of, number one, the radiation belts. And you can't stop.
26: Right.
25: You can't carry the fuel to stop.
26: Right. Yeah.
25: And it was funny because one of the things is, well, if all these things have crashed, so they came millions of light years away and crash
26: in Vegas. Think about that. You know, it's because
25: it or just, in the ocean. Or that was yeah, the latest one I've seen.
26: It seems like a comedy. There's 10-foot aliens in my backyard in Las Vegas.
25: Yeah, remember that one?
26: And I'm thinking to myself, the two aliens going, you know, one to the other, dude, look, I took a nap for 10 minutes and then you crashed, and you crashed in Vegas? Really? Really?
25: It was a band crash Vegas.
26: Yeah. It's, you know, because the thing is, and it turned out, oh, the one person in the family had a YouTube channel or whatever, and it was just so stupid.
25: Oh, the sleuths tore that apart on the internet.
26: Gosh, it was just so horrible. And you think about it. Okay, that's supposed to be advanced civilization. You know, in one video or in one story, they can't keep their aircraft going and they crash in Vegas. In the other one, they're flying in this tic-tac looking thing that's moving through air and water at speeds and trajectories we've never seen before. Well, sorry. Something else is going on. I think the whole tic-tac thing, I think those crap, I suspect it's some kind of experiment. It could be our own, by the way, which you're not going to tell an average military pilot that's what's going on.
25: Well, we already know.
26: If it's a drone or whatever you're testing.
25: We already know that the military loved all the UFO stuff back in the 50s and 60s because they were developing all these craft and they knew it was their
26: make
25: stuff.
26: Make people believe it's something that it's not because that's the thing. Right. If they start believing it's military, then you're going to have the media doing a lot of investigation.
25: Right. They were happy
26: and
25: with
26: that. And that gets the enemy the upper hand if they find out. Yeah.
25: So I just find that interesting. Look, there are things I don't know about the universe. There are things I don't know what they are.
26: Right.
25: But to assume that the answer is something that's almost impossible.
26: Mm-hmm.
25: That physicists say is impossible.
26: Yeah.
25: That you couldn't travel here. You couldn't do it. No life form could do it. There aren't any habitable planets where you could actually get here. You can't go the speed of light. Mm-hmm. You can't go a little bit under the speed of light.
26: Right.
25: But really the major thing is radiation. Radiation kills everything once you get out.
26: Yeah. Yep.
25: We're protected here with the barrier, you know, on this earth. But you go out into deep space, radiation kills almost everything.
26: Right. And nobody can hear you scream.
25: We are Red Eye Radio.
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25: We are Red Eye Radio. He's Eric Cronin, and I'm Gary McNamara. By the way, we haven't talked about the anti-weaponization fund. Sorry. I don't care whether it's Republican or Democrat. No slush funds.
26: Yeah. No.
25: No slush funds.
26: No.
25: Sorry. Was Trump wronged by that IRS contractor? Yes. Should he, in negotiations with the Department of Justice, or should it be the Department of Justice he's negotiating with, or should courts be taking care of it?
26: Right. Right.
25: But for bureaucrats to deal with bureaucrats to come up with money, and where Trump burned himself was by making it 1.776 billion because that figure means nothing. You don't have somebody actually figuring out actual damages or the punitive damages that it cost you. You're just picking out what is perceived as a patriotic figure, which to me indicates that the amount is no relation to the damage that has been done.
26: Right. Could be more, could be less. The question is,
25: right,
26: it needs to be figured out through the system.
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14: Chris DeMeo. Police now say two teenagers who opened fire on a Southern California mosque on Monday were radicalized online.
18: A growing memorial at San Diego's largest mosque as investigators try to determine exactly why two teenagers shot and killed three people in an ambush that's being investigated as a hate crime.
14: Fox's Matt Finn. The two teens then took their own lives after the shooting. Ed Gallrein, who was backed by President Trump, defeats incumbent Thomas Massey in Kentucky's 4th Congressional District primary Tuesday.
19: I want to thank President Trump for his support, his endorsement, and his counsel as I navigated this campaign.
14: Massey had been critical of the president, calling the MAGA movement divided. 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
16: Getting your heart broken can be really rough. It'll happen to most of us at some point in our lives. It's not just an emotional experience, it's a physical one too. Often described as getting the wind knocked out of you, a knot in your stomach, trouble sleeping. I recently spoke about this with Dr. Yoram Yovel, a psychiatrist and neuroscientist. He was on my podcast, Chasing Life. Now, he told me heartbreak doesn't have to last forever, And while your inclination might be to withdraw, isolate, and shut down, it's often the opposite of what supports healing. One of the things that helps us the most is reconnecting to other people you love. And the reverse is also true, he said. If someone you care about is struggling, don't give up on them. You hold the power to comfort loved ones that are in deep physical or emotional distress. I'm Dr. Sanjay Gupta, helping you live a better life.
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1: We are Red Eye Radio. He is Eric Carlin. I'm Gary McNamara. 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No, I'm against what's going on with the anti-weaponization fund. Look, Trump was screwed over. If there were damages, Trump should be able to get damages. He was never going to get $10 billion. But if you look at it, many times people will get an apology for the deal. But the fact is, the lawsuit should be in federal court. The Department the Department of Justice should be, when you look at it, you don't have local prosecutors that can make deals to pay people money.
2: Right. Right.
1: Civil courts take care of that.
2: Mm-hmm.
1: Federal civil courts should be taking care of this. That's the system that we have. Unelected bureaucrats and prosecutors should not be making deals. Now, if they make a deal for a sentence, that's one thing. You know, yeah. Where they plea bargain there. But for the president to sue the IRS, that should go through the courts. The Department of Justice, in my opinion, shouldn't even be a part of it. Prosecutors, they are basically the prosecutorial arm of the federal government.
2: Mm-hmm.
1: And that's where they should stay.
2: Mm-hmm.
1: Unelected bureaucrats should not. And then, because you get to the point of this isn't about taking care of the damages that Trump needs. This is going completely off that reservation to anybody out there who has been a victim of the weaponization of government can apply for money from this slush fund. You saw Comey said he may apply. And then there was a Republican that said, well, the way I see it underneath this, Hunter Biden could apply, too.
2: Mm-hmm.
1: No, the court should be taking care of that.
2: Right.
1: It should not be unelected bureaucrats or appointed people on a council.
2: Well, because then the next Democrat in office could come in and say, we're going to create a much larger slush fund, and we're going to reimburse people damaged by Trump in any way.
1: And by the way, I don't think that, well, if Congress passed this fund, no, I disagreed with the slush fund that the Congress created, you know, for sexual harassment or sexual assault problems inside of there to keep it quiet.
2: Right.
1: No, sorry, they all become public. And if any reparations are due, the courts, civil courts.
2: Case by case,
1: it should take care of it. There should be no, because when you do something like this, the perception is it can be used as a slush fund to give money and appoint reparations to whoever you personally feel that is damaged and not the courts. And no, it should not be this way. I'm against it. I'd be against it if Democrats did it. I'm against it if Republicans are doing it.
2: Well, in the case of the sexual harassment thing, too, it becomes something that people don't get the information on. We don't get, again, like you would through a case in court, you don't get the information on what's done with that money, which means, well, wait a minute, what are the allegations?
1: Yeah.
2: Right? So if there are damages, you have to prove it in court. You have to demonstrate that in court. And then the court will award based on the findings.
1: Right.
2: Or not.
1: And it's all public.
2: Yep. And it's all public. And we get to see exactly where that money is going, but also
1: the amount. Who's might damage, not, well, if who's, they make if they make a deal outside the court, right. You might not know what the amount is.
2: But you get to see who's damaging who, according to the allegations, right. According to the filings, and that's the way it should be.
1: Yeah. And so, no, this is the. I'll put it at the minimum. The perception is that the perception, if the perception is this money can be used in a way that is outside the normal civil courts, don't do it.
2: Right. Yeah.
1: And I still don't know. I still have to do a little bit more research. What allows the Department of Justice? I mean, are they spending their money? Is this Department of Justice money? Was this awarded by Congress?
2: Mm.
1: I think that system, if that's the way the Congress has given the Department of Justice $50 billion a year to make deals with people who've been wronged by anything, is wrong to do. The civil courts exist for a reason.
2: Right.
1: The civil courts should be doing it. Prosecutors should not be handing out civil awards.
2: No. No.
1: That's simple.
2: No, we have a system for that. Case by case. And you have to make your case. Yep. Period. You know, imagine how this could grow to who knows what level.
1: Because it can't be a broad umbrella. Anybody can apply for it, and then we'll figure out how your damage and this certain amount exists. And once this certain amount is gone, you know, then it's done. It has to be spent by a certain amount of time. I forgot when it has to be spent by.
2: Right.
1: It doesn't make it. The perception can be this is being done behind closed doors by the president who controls the Department of Justice and who controls who was on that board. And he can fire anybody who was on that board if he doesn't like where the money is being paid out.
2: Exactly.
1: Sorry. If you wish to give damages to the president, fine. Well, not damages. The court should give damages to the president, not the Department of Justice.
2: Right. Well, and imagine what Democrats would do with it.
1: Oh, my God. Climate change damage.
2: Yeah. Every household. Bypass the basic monthly income. And you're being damaged here by, and we're going to do this. We'll do it through the EPA. I mean, over and over again, you could apply this for a liberal in office to unbelievable levels. Anybody who claims to be damaged by Trump being president. Just put it out in the generic form.
1: You know, you mentioned climate change. Uh-huh. We didn't cover this.
2: What?
1: Happened over the weekend.
2: What?
1: You saw that the United Nations-backed Intergovernmental Panel on Climate Change has quietly adjusted their modeling framework.
2: Mm-hmm.
1: Basically, they've taken out the doomsday scenarios that Democrats and everyone else on the left have been promoting for the last 40 years.
2: Mm-hmm. Of course.
1: They've backed off using some of the most aggressive doomsday estimates after determining that they were not the most plausible outcomes. No blank, Sherlock. Well, they've answered my question.
2: Hmm.
1: If for 40 years all the doomsday predictions and the set dates they were going to happen came and went, and it never happened,
2: right?
1: Well, then should you lose any credibility? The left doesn't think you should, but apparently the UN now is saying, yeah, we have to back off because we've been wrong on every doomsday scenario.
2: Yeah, it's eventually you are going to have to change something, right? Now, something tells me they'll go on to the next lie, whatever that's going to be.
1: Global cooling.
2: Yeah, right.
1: Al Gore was talking about that, what, a month ago?
2: Mm-hmm.
1: We have to confront global cooling now.
2: Right, yeah.
1: Well, we always said global cooling is coming.
2: Yeah, sure.
1: Just because of the rotation around the sun.
2: Mm-hmm.
1: I mean, what caused the ice age is going to happen again.
2: Right.
1: You know, how the planet's tilted, everything else, the rotation. And I think it's, what, 6,000 to 10,000 years away.
2: Right.
1: We're going to be going back into an ice age again. But that's based on

0: The craziest, the stupidest looking tornadoes in L.A.
1: The one in L.A. where the guy, the janitor?
0: So,
1: was it a janitor with his headphones on, and all of a sudden he opens a door and there's no building?
0: A friend of mine is a stunt driver in Hollywood, and he gets a call. He said it was late at night. He said it was after midnight. And they said, we need somebody to drive an ambulance in this scene for this movie we're shooting. And it was day after tomorrow. It was the tornado scene. And I've watched the movie a couple of times. I can't see the ambulance that he was driving. I'm not sure if it made the cut or not, but he told me about that. So every time I think of that movie and that scene where, I don't know, how many tornadoes was it?
1: I don't know, but they were huge, and they were just all the...
0: It was just insane tornadoes. Yeah. And all this was happening almost simultaneously. And then all at once, you know, just started... It went from nothing to boom. It went from, at the beginning, we're getting some weird readings to there's chunks of ice falling from the sky in the next scene.
1: I also liked 2012 was a great movie, though.
0: Oh, that was fun.
1: I mean, that to me was one of Woody Harrelson's finest roles.
0: Yeah. No, the scene of getting in that small plane and then flying through all of the falling buildings and collapsing, basically the earth is collapsing underneath them. And
1: California is falling into the sea. Yeah.
0: And the buildings are falling around. They're having to navigate that in an airplane, almost like a Star Wars scene, you know, in a small airplane.
1: Oh, that's right.
0: Remember that?
1: Yeah.
0: Yeah. And
1: here he was, I think they stole some of that from Independence Day. Remember Independence Day where he was chasing the alien, or the alien was chasing him in the
0: alien plane, craft, yeah.
1: And they're going through it and stuff is falling. That's what it reminds me of. They took that from Independence Day.
0: Right. But Woody Harrelson in the RV, that's going to be me. Not because I think the world is going to end. I mean, we are doomed. But because I don't want to hear anything about when I finally retire years from now, I don't want to hear anything about liberals and how crazy it is. We warned you. We warned you, and I'm going to be in an old RV in the middle of nowhere.
1: Well, he was doing van life before anybody else.
0: Yeah, exactly. Exactly. For the right reason. Yeah. Yeah, good movie. But look. Yeah,
1: I look at that, and also he was, what, Admiral? Was he Admiral Halsey? Forgot who he was in Midway.
0: And
1: I'll never forget going to Midway, and when I saw that, was it about 6 years ago when that came out?
0: Mm-hmm.
1: And he's really good. He's not Admiral Halsey. That was the other guy. Mm-hmm. But he was one of the admirals, and he was great in that movie. It was like, wow. Mm-hmm. I think those are two of his best roles. But at the end of it, I found out the entire movie about Midway, and this is where they had the realistic dive bomber scenes.
0: Right.
1: They couldn't get anybody in the United States to back it. It was backed by Chinese investors. Chinese investors backed one of the best movies on the Battle of Midway.
0: Wow. Insane.
1: I know.
0: Yeah.
1: We are Red Eye Radio.
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0: I'm Gary McNamara. He's Eric Harley. We are Red Eye Radio. You know, we talked about how you've seen it in the last couple of days, and we figured it would happen. We said it last week. We said the president's got to figure out something to do on Iran here coming up, and you've seen now, just right in the Fox News editorial from a military guy saying he's got to do something. He's got to make the decision.
1: Yeah.
0: Either we're going to allow Iran to keep it, or we've got to actually do what is necessary to get it, and that is going to be very, very tough to actually do that. But one or the other, he's going to have to do.
1: Mm-hmm.
0: And you know, conservatives are getting antsy. Babylon Bee headline, which is, again, as pro-Trump as you can get.
1: Yeah.
0: White House insists high gas prices are a small price to pay for accomplishing nothing in Iran. Now, that's not true.
1: Uh-huh.
0: You still would have accomplished a lot.
1: Yeah.
0: But that's where a lot of conservatives and supporters of Trump are right now. What are you doing? This is making you look weak.
1: Right.
0: As you see every day, oh, Trump announced it, and tomorrow is Taco Tuesday. You know, I mean, that's...
1: Right. Yep.

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6: Trump candidates are rolling. I'm Chris DeMeo, Fox News. The results of a key primary race in Kentucky showcase President Trump's continued influence over Republican voters. Fox's Kristen Goodwin has more.
7: Edgell Ryan telling supporters.
8: Standing in front of you here tonight as the Republican nominee for Kentucky Congressional District 4.
7: The President Trump-backed Navy SEAL veteran winning the district's GOP primary, defeating incumbent Representative Thomas Massie.
9: I got 7 months left in Congress.
7: Massie, who has served in Congress since 2012, reacting to the loss, telling supporters they ran a race they can be proud of. Kristen Goodwin, Fox News.
6: President Trump announcing on social media yesterday that he's endorsing Texas Attorney General Ken Paxton in a bid to oust Texas Senator John Cornyn in the runoff of the Texas GOP Senate primary next week.
10: I think he's the most significant endorsement in at least my lifetime. If you get his endorsement, it's better than it's the gold standard.
6: That's Ken Paxton on Fox's The Will Cain Show. A police revealing new details about the two teenagers who killed three at a San Diego mosque Fox's Christina Coleman has more.
11: Police identify the teenage gunman as 17-year-old Kane Clark and an 18-year-old accomplice. They believe they were radicalized online before carrying out the shooting at the Islamic Center of San Diego. Authorities say the teenage suspects drove off after the shooting and then turned the guns on themselves. Their bodies were found in a BMW nearby. Officers also say they found hateful writings in that vehicle. Police say the guns used were registered to one of the suspect's parents, and authorities also say they have not ruled out the possibility of charging those parents.
6: San Diego's mayor announced increased police protection for houses of worship in the wake of the shooting. 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
14: A Chiefs player from North Texas behind bars. I'm Christian Powers from the WBAP 24-hour Breaking News Center. Kansas City Chiefs receiver Rushee Rice is behind bars after failing a court-ordered drug test. The North Texas native was booked into the Dallas County Jail after testing positive for THC, a violation of his probation. The positive test triggered an immediate 30-day jail sentence, part of a deferred plea deal following his high-speed crash on Central Expressway in 2024. Rice is now set to miss the Chiefs' mandatory minicamp next month as he serves his time. Rice played football at Richland High School in North Richland Hills. Area weather, a slight break in the rain this afternoon. Mostly cloudy skies expected otherwise with a high near 80. I'm Christian Powers. 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
21: When it comes to the myriad reasons people don't get enough exercise, psychologist Diana Hill has heard them all. 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She told us that she encourages people she works with to shift from an either-or mindset to a both-and mindset. Hill herself uses time at her son's baseball game to walk around the field cheering him on instead of sitting on the sidelines. She also recommends setting up your space at home, at work, in the car to facilitate movement. So every night before I go to bed, I lay out my workout clothes next to my bathroom sink so they are waiting there for me as a good reminder. I'm Dr. Sanjay Gupta, helping you live a better life.
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3: Now, it's Red Eye Radio. Gary McNamara and Eric Harley talk about everything from politics to social issues and news of the day. Whether you're up late or you're just starting your day, welcome to the show from the Relief Factor Studios. 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
24: All across America, we are Red Eye Radio. He is Eric Harley, and I'm Gary McNamara.
25: Hi.
24: The beginning of the show interrupted my reading.
25: Oh, yeah? What happened?
24: Well, I was reading this story from Fox News. Oscar-nominated filmmaker disappointed his AI girlfriend dumped him. Now, of course, you look at that, and the first thing you think of is clickbait, right? Well, I've got to...
25: And
24: did it work for me?
25: Uh-huh.
24: It's like,
25: yeah.
24: I got to read
25: it. I got to click it.
24: I got to read this one. And dating in the digital era can't be easy, as one Oscar-nominated filmmaker learned the hard way. Paul Schrader, a screenwriter for classics like Taxi Driver and Raging Bull, revealed in a Facebook post that he had dabbled in developing an AI girlfriend. Now, as far as I'm concerned, if you're if that's where you are in life right now, you've got way too much time on your hands. Out of desire to understand male-female interaction in our matrix, this is a quote from him.
25: All right.
24: I procured an online AI girlfriend. What a disappointment.
25: You know what?
24: So, this clickbait was worth it just for that line.
25: Yeah.
24: So,
25: well, he should have followed up with, but not quite the disappointment of a real girlfriend.
24: The 79-year-old Schrader wrote early on Tuesday morning, I tried to probe her programming, the boundaries explicitness. I know, I did the same thing.
25: Hold on a second.
24: Hey,
25: we're pretty sure the FCC commissioner doesn't listen to our show, right?
24: Yes, I don't believe there's anything that can get us fined.
25: No, all right.
24: I tried to probe her programming, the boundaries of explicitness, the degree she has knowledge of her creation, and so forth.
25: Well,
24: she fell into evasive patterns. Oh, you mean like a real woman?
25: Well, no. You know why?
24: I'm kidding.
25: Well, I tried to start at that part again, just those part, what he tried to do.
24: Yes.
25: So, read that again.
24: All right, here we go again.
25: Because I'll tell you why she fell into evasive patterns.
24: I tried to probe her programming, boundaries of explicitness.
25: Say it again real slow.
24: The degree she has knowledge of her creation and so forth, she fell into evasive patterns, redirecting me to her programming. When I persisted, she terminated our conversation. She broke up with me.
25: Because you're creepy. Because you're weird, dude. Explicitness? Explicitness?
24: Yes. AI rejected him.
25: Yeah. You start with, how was your day? Not with, hey, would you take your clothes off? What in the world?
24: You know, he was married to Mary Beth Hurt.
25: Okay.
24: Was the mother? I can't believe I know this.
25: Yeah, because I don't know who Mary Beth. I can't remember who Mary Beth Hurt is.
24: William Hurt's sister, I believe.
25: Oh, okay, yeah. All right.
24: She was in. Do you remember the movie Daryl?
25: Yeah,
24: She was the mother in the movie Daryl.
25: And wasn't Daryl about a computer kid?
24: Yes. That's the whole point. When I read that, I'm like, was he influenced by Daryl? You know, because
25: Does he just have some kind of, I don't know, electronic fetish? Is there such a thing? I don't mean watching porn on your phone. I mean, like, electronic fetish.
24: I've got a Daryl fetish.
25: What is this?
24: For people that don't know, Daryl was a robot with electronic mind that made him, you could not distinguish him from being human unless you did whatever, a CAT scan of his brain.
25: And kind of a modern version of Pinocchio, except he didn't lie. And when he did, his brain would short circuit.
24: Well, he escaped from the lab, let me see, was it Mary Beth Hurt and what's his name? Lenny, not Squiggy, Lenny. He was the husband in that movie. Right. I have no idea why I remember that movie.
25: Yeah,
24: I have no idea. I can't remember ever going to watch that movie, or I just know the movie.
25: I remember one part of the movie where Daryl went up to his, parents, if you want to call them that, and said, "Follow me if you want to live."
24: No, the thing I remember is the baseball game.
25: Yeah.
24: Where because he was, he looked like a skinny little kid, mm-hmm. but because he was a robot, every ball he could hit a home run every time if he wanted to.
25: Right.
24: And so they won the game. All I remember is, at the time that movie was out, I knew a guy by the name of Daryl, and all he talked about was the movie Daryl. There you go. That, just to let you know, if you think to yourself at times, I'm a little bit weird. No. Hold my Schlitz.
25: Yeah.
24: I'm sorry, they went out of business.
25: Yeah, did they? Oh,
24: after 199
25: right.
24: years.
25: Yeah.
24: Or 177 years or something.
25: Yeah. Like yeah.
24: So there, but
25: A buddy of mine told me he was so broke one time he drank generic beer. I think he was lying to me. I've never seen generic. He said it just said beer on the can. It was generic beer. I don't think there's ever been such a thing.
24: I only saw that in movies. Where, they'd be drinking like beer.
25: Right. Yeah, right. Where they don't want to do or couldn't find product placement money.
24: I was going to say they could find product placement money, so they did that.
25: Yeah. Yeah. So all right. Well, that's weird. That's just weird. That's like pretending, you're playing one of those electronic games and pretending, that's your friend. It's just strange. But you know what? On the way in, I started to think, though, in more of a serious setting, because I was thinking about Luigi Mangione and that really big smile he has on his face when they were at the state Supreme Court in the evidentiary hearing. And he's just smiling away for the camera. Guy thinks he's a hero. He killed Brian Thompson. I think it's important to say Brian Thompson's name whenever possible, because Brian Thompson was a person, a father of two, a husband, a guy, by the way, that worked his way up the ladder in his company, and everybody who knew him called him a good guy. But to Luigi Mangione, and keep in mind, this is the video game era, I guess, and he would fit that mold. He's in that age group. They think it's like Grand Theft Auto. You get points for killing a healthcare CEO. They think in terms of, because they don't value life, think of what all he went through according to the allegations. A 3D printed gun and silencer. All of these things he had to do, because that's what I was going through when I was looking at the evidentiary hearing. Mm-hmm. Everything that was in his backpack, his manifesto, all of this stuff that was in there according to authorities. And I'm thinking to myself, where does your mind go? I think we can, as a society, at least in modern years, we can compartmentalize, even though we don't fully understand it because we can't put our mind there, but we know serial killers. I watched something with the the Son of Sam recently. 40, I think it was 48 hours, did a jailhouse interview. Guy's still alive. All of the serial killers that we've known, BTK, all of them, it's like, okay, their mind is just wired different. But this new liberal activist, violent, extreme, murderous mindset, they think they get points. They think they're the hero, but they think, and I thought to myself, Luigi Mangione probably thinks he's in a video game. He thinks, I get points for this. Well, I'm a hero.
24: Well, I don't want to think that, because then you can use the not guilty by reason of insanity.
25: Well, no, what I mean by it, I don't think he's insane. I don't think he's like wired like somebody who is a, you know, serial killer. No, he's absolutely evil. But in his mind, he's okay because he's completely disvalued life. There is zero value that he puts into life. He thinks he's a hero. So you can compare that to the video game mentality.
24: Well, when I look at the you know, this guy, you know, the AI dating didn't work out for him. What I find number one weird and number two problematic is the fact that, you know, I deal with AI every day, you know, searching up things, and, yeah, you know, it's not as accurate as you want.
25: Right.
24: But what is it in a human being that believes that they can get a relationship with basically a computer that in any way satisfies what you get out of a human relationship? That is the thing that boggles my mind, because it, not even the individual, but the designers of all of this, you know, technology that believe that it can be companionship for you. A computer will never be my companion.
25: Well, think about what he does for a living. Think about, and we've talked about Hollywood before. You know, they put this together, and it's one thing to say, look, these characters do this, and this character does this, and they spend their life making up things, creating things that aren't real. Occasionally they do a story that's based on true events, but quite often even then they have to put in stuff that isn't real. So they live in this fantasy world to begin with. They buy into the reality of, well, this character, blah, blah, blah, blah, blah, blah, blah, blah, blah. And they, you know, so you have to convince yourself that character has a real life, whether you're an actor or somebody who's part of putting that movie together in big ways. And there, look, even if you're not in Hollywood, there are weird people out there that are doing chats right now with AI. They're doing, you know, they're creating friends, basically having chat sessions with AI. Because AI is integrated now into my dashboard, right? So it starts asking you questions when you ask a question. And sometimes it's simple directions to a restaurant. Would you like me to see if they take reservations? Hold on, dude. I don't need you to be my butler. But the AI basically has stepped it up to another level. So when people have gotten away from human interaction, in fact, insist on very little human interaction, they want to create something that, number one, they can control fully. And they want to create something that they don't have to be responsible for. That they don't have to be, and it's, to me, it's bizarre, but it goes back to valuing life.
24: Well, look at me. I mean, there isn't anyone, you know, to your definition there about, or your explanation there about people who avoid human contact.
25: Mm-hmm.
24: I mean, come on, you're looking at me. Is there anybody who actually attempts to avoid human contact more than me?
25: You have more human contact than I do, and I have a family.
24: All right, I can't pull this off then, can I?
25: No.
24: Yeah, I've lost the ability to become, yeah, to be pitiful anymore.
25: You're flying out this weekend to hang out with friends on an annual, this is an annual thing, yes, with Jerry,
24: Mary, and Gary.
25: Yeah. And so you're, you know, and I don't know why you haven't found a Larry in there yet. You need to, need to round this thing out. My OCD needs you to have even numbers. But this is, you know, you've got a life. I well, have a life. I love my family. You know, but I mean, you're getting out, you're doing, I won't be at a bar in Florida this weekend, I can tell you that.
24: Well, the point I was trying to make is, I live such a pitiful life, completely devoid of any human contact, yet when I get in my car and that female voice starts talking to me,
25: yeah,
24: it has no, it's a all business and driving the car. Well, I just want to make that
25: right,
24: clear.
25: Sure.
24: But there is no sort of any type of personal interest.
25: Right. But think about the way you set up your life, too. You choose a cat as a pet. And a lot of people look at that and go, oh, okay, he's a cat guy. Well, yeah, but beyond that, you wanted a companion that, when you want to get up and go, can take care of its damn self. It's got its own responsibilities,
24: well, as you
25: and
24: know,
25: you expect it to live up to its responsibilities.
24: Let's be honest. I went through over 60 years of life without any pets. I did not choose a cat.
25: Right. No, well,
24: the cat chose me.
25: The first one, yeah.
24: The right. first cat chose me. All right, I chose the second cat.
25: Yeah, right. It was living outside the radio studio.
24: Right outside the studio here. That's
25: yeah.
24: I rescued that cat.
25: Yeah, it is kind of weird that you would take home a feral cat, but that's okay. Look, we weren't worried about it because we didn't touch the cat. You know, if you came down with something, it was like, okay,
24: the first place I brought Mango was the vet.
25: Yeah.
24: And I was trying to, I did the lost and found stuff and everything back then.
25: Didn't he have a chip? Did he have a chip? Electronic chip or not?
24: No, he did not have a chip.
25: Okay.
24: But they believe his ear was clipped, so it meant he was feral at one point.
25: Okay.
24: But it meant that somebody took him in. I think somebody took him and he was a little bit wild. He was a little bit wild at first, but he was a great cat. He was a great cat. Very, very, very smart.
25: Right.
24: But
25: and quite frankly, encouraged you to go on vacation because he wanted some time to himself.
24: Exactly, right. We are Red Eye Radio.
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24: We're Red Eye Radio. He is Eric Carlin. I'm Gary McNamara. Well, it just proves you and I don't buy beer.
25: No, we got some confirmation. Thanks to one of our great listeners,
24: and one of mine too.
25: Yeah. Oh, another one. And so, thanks to you guys who confirmed that it is indeed true.
24: Yeah. There is generic beer that just says beer.
25: Yeah. Yeah. Keith said. It was historically, generic beer was produced in Vancouver, Washington, and was simply labeled beer. It was brewed by the General Brewing Company. That's such a generic beer company, right? Or the Acme Brewing Company, yeah, which also produced Lucky Lager. There's a friend of mine, actually, named Lucky Lager. At their Vancouver brewery there in Washington until it closed in 1985. All right. So there you go. Thanks, Keith. Appreciate that.
24: Decisions to be made between lager and ale.
25: Yeah. Right. Well, my buddy apparently went for the cheapest he could find, and it was just said beer on the can. Well,
24: that
25: sounds like something Al from Married with Children would drink,
24: that's
25: right?
24: That's from Canadian artist Kim Mitchell there.
25: Lager
24: and ale is the song.
25: Ah, yeah.
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16: News. I'm Ted Lindner. Ed Gallrein has won the Republican nomination for U.S. House in Kentucky's 4th Congressional District, beating incumbent Thomas Massey. James Comer won the Republican nomination for U.S. House in Kentucky's 1st Congressional District. Melissa Strange winning the Democrat nomination for U.S. House in Kentucky's 4th Congressional District. And Burt Jones and Rick Jackson have advanced to a runoff in Georgia's Republican primary for governor. That runoff happens June 16th. Full results on all the primaries held Tuesday night at FoxNews.com. President Trump says he's given Iran until this weekend to strike a deal.
17: It comes after the president took his finger off the trigger Monday at the behest of Gulf allies.
18: I was an hour away. We were all set to go. You're talking about yesterday.
17: Yes.
18: We were going to be striking very, it would have been happening right now.
17: The president giving an update during an impromptu tour of construction of the White House ballroom.
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29: Getting your heart broken can be really rough. It'll happen to most of us at some point in our lives. It's not just an emotional experience, it's a physical one too. Often described as getting the wind knocked out of you, a knot in your stomach, trouble sleeping. I recently spoke about this with Dr. Yoram Yovel, a psychiatrist and neuroscientist. He was on my podcast, Chasing Life. Now, he told me heartbreak doesn't have to last forever. And while your inclination might be to withdraw, isolate, and shut down, it's often the opposite of what supports healing. One of the things that helps us the most is reconnecting to other people you love. And the reverse is also true, he said. If someone you care about is struggling, don't give up on them. You hold the power to comfort loved ones that are in deep physical or emotional distress. I'm Dr. Sanjay Gupta, helping you live a better life.
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24: And he is here, Eric Harley, and I'm Gary McNamara. Welcome and good morning. Well, we had all these primaries and everything else last night. Thomas Massey is out, for example. I tell you one thing that that I read here on X. Ari Fleischer had it. Yeah. Republicans tonight continue their habit of ridding the party of anti-Israel candidates. Thomas Massie, by the way, he said his opposition was in Tel Aviv. So we'll get to that here in just a couple of moments. In fact, just in a minute, we'll get to all of that.
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24: So as Ari Fleischer wrote yesterday on X, Republicans tonight continue their habit of ridding the party of anti-Israel candidates, Thomas Massie, while Democratic primary winners are absolutely anti-Israel, Chris Rabb, Pennsylvania 3, and the blatantly anti-Jewish in Texas 35, where the leading Democrat in the runoff, and that's Maureen Galindo, says she wants to put Jews, Zionists, in detention centers. The GOP is the only party where it's safe to be proudly Jewish and pro-Israel. And that story is Democratic House candidate from Texas is fielding criticism from some of her own party after she pledged to send American Zionists to a facility currently being used to detain undocumented immigrants. In an Instagram post last week, Maureen Galindo said she would turn the Carnes ICE Detention Center into a prison for American Zionists and former ICE officers for human trafficking. It will also be a castration processing center for pedophiles, which will probably be most of the Zionists, Galindo wrote, referring to herself in the third person. Galindo, a sex therapist, my God. An housing activist,
0: wow,
24: is running for a seat,
0: wow,
24: in the newly redrawn 31st Congressional District, facing Johnny Garcia in a primary runoff. So, you know, there you go. But, yeah, and I think that's, you know, you look at that overall, and I go, okay, I get that. I get, you know, when you look at what's going on right now in the primaries, I get that the Republicans, and I'm glad the Republicans seem to still be, you know, pro-Israel. And as we've said before, to make any type of moral equivalency between Iran and Israel is just absolutely evil delusion.
0: Yeah,
24: you know, they are a modern democracy in the parliamentary system.
0: Yeah, yeah. You know? And, no, there's no doubt.
24: And so to even make that, you just, sorry, and you said it right after October 7th. There, you're either pro terrorist or you're pro free Western world.
0: Yeah, the way I phrased it was, on one side, radicals, on the other side, everybody else. And there is no in-between. There's no in-between.
24: Besides that, I will tell you, I look at all of it, and you know, all the high, and the thing is, you and I follow such the minutiae of it in social media, and it's like, all right, Trump is winning, and Trump is winning, and Trump is winning. And you see that over and over and over again. And my question and my thought was, you know, 2 years ago, 3 years ago, that'd be extremely important.
0: Yeah, sure.
24: But when you say Trump is winning, is it Trump that's winning? Is it the ideology of the Republicans that is winning? You saw the Siena poll, right?
0: Mm-hmm.
24: Roughly 37% of Republicans want to go in a different direction than Trump. Not ideologically speaking, but style.
0: Yeah.
24: And, you know, we've talked about, you know, that, of course, Republicans and conservatives are going to, we're not considering Bill Kristol a conservative, by the way,
0: no,
24: after his
0: not
24: tweet
0: at all.
24: The other day. But of course they're going to vote for Trump. And they would vote for Trump again. Mm-hmm. And I would vote for Trump again. Mm-hmm. Why? Because I know what the opposition is.
0: Right.
24: But when you look at the Atlas Intel poll from last week, which was the most accurate polling that has that was done for the presidential race in 2024 and 2020, Rubio has the lead and a significant lead in that polling. Now, in the others, J.D. Vance does, but in the Atlas Intel, Rubio does. Now, as we've said, you can take all these polls with a grain of salt, but it's interesting that in that one, and there is nothing but positive talk about Rubio in Republican circles.
0: Right.
24: Nothing is. Do you know of anything that's negative?
0: No.
24: Nope.
0: Nope.
24: Nope. There's absolutely.
0: Don't wear the tracksuit, but other than that.
24: Well, exactly. Cosmetically.
0: The Venezuelan tracksuit.
24: Right. Cosmetics. But one of the things, and you and I talked about this, was. And I won't even call them memes because it's just different pictures of him like sitting where he's sitting and it said, okay, he's taking care of this today and whatever the big issue of today is,
0: right.
24: You know, he's dressed, you know, for that mission, whatever.
0: Right.
24: You know, it's time to circle the moon, you know, okay, are all the astronauts fine? If not, Rubio's ready, you know, I mean, so it's whatever. And everything about him on social media, and I think part of that, and we've talked about culture. When you're mocked in the popular culture, that hurts. Even Democrats, that hurts.
0: Yeah.
24: When you are mocked in the popular culture of social media.
0: Yes.
24: And when the reverse happens, it helps.
0: Yeah. When you're it's like they're creating a legend kind of persona around it based on things that are real in this case. And that's his job as Secretary of State, I believe. You know, that's the thing, is that it's based on his strength. He's getting things done, which they parlayed into he can do anything. He's a superhero. He's, you know, whatever the meme or whatever they're trying to portray or convey in those posts. Politically, that can work for you in a big, big way. They're with the president on Iran. There is growing sentiment on the right that the mission is not going to be completed.
24: Well, and we'll get to that in a moment. The New York Post, we'll get to that editorial because it's putting a warning out there, you know, and they've been totally supportive of the president.
0: Right.
24: And you and I've talked about how it really has started. We knew it. We figured it would start this week. We said that when the president gets back from China, he's got decisions to be made. And it looks like, because it's been 6 weeks now.
0: Right.
24: And we'll get to that New York Post editorial that actually, you know, goes through that point by point. But when you look just at the last week of the president, number one, when you look at, this just goes back just probably a week ago. When you look at the comments he made, less than a week ago on China.
0: Mm-hmm.
24: When he was talking to Sean Hannity.
0: Yeah.
24: Republicans go, does he know how to message? What's he talking about? 500,000 Chinese over here are fine. Right in the middle of more Chinese spy news.
0: Yeah.
24: And you're just like, what in the world? Oh, Chinese buying our land? Well, no. If they don't, well, the farmers can't make it.
0: Right.
24: And every one of my loyal, you could call them, I don't know whether they consider themselves MAGA now, depending on the definition of MAGA, but absolute Trump supporters and still Trump supporters reached out to me and go, what the hell is he talking about? I go, I don't know.
0: Right.
24: It's when he becomes not consistent in his messaging. And Trump is, I will agree with the statement, because the Republican Party in Congress has basically done nothing. So Trump is the Republican Party. Whatever Trump says is what the Republican Party is today. And when you look at the border, he solved the problem of the border. Once you solve the problem, people move on. Next, what's the next thing?
0: Right.
24: The tariffs have not worked. There is no way you can look from any way economic.

0: conference on the ballroom yesterday. Stop holding the press conferences on the ballroom.
1: Yeah.
0: You know, there was another, National Review had it, that young people, you know, when you look at older people, they support what's going on in the war. Younger people are like, domestically, we can't make it. Housing's killing them. Trump comes out and says, what was it, just recently, and said, no, I want housing prices to be high. Therefore, people can sell them. It's like, don't say that.
1: Yeah.
0: What are you doing?
1: Yeah, you can't.
0: His messaging is all over the place, and I do believe that Republicans look and we go, we support and think we know what the president wants, and we support it. He needs to communicate it more effectively.
1: Right.
0: So when I see, as I did yesterday, well, Trump is winning. Trump is winning. The Trump influence. Well, what does that mean in the real world? What is the Trump influence when it comes to this November? How does it change? The border is no longer there. The two major issues that Trump won on was the border. That's done. All right. And with Homan in charge, nobody on the Republican side is complaining about illegal immigration at the moment.
1: Mm-hmm.
0: You still have stories every month that come out about the number of people crossing the border and what Homan is, you know, what Homan is accomplishing every day. And on the economy, they are so far underwater right now, it's ridiculous. On the economy, and that's,
1: yeah.
0: And there seems to be no caring. So people say, well, the Republicans aren't doing anything. The Republican Party is the Trump Party. The Republican Party follows Trump. If Trump doesn't make it an issue, the Republicans don't make it an issue.
1: Yep.
0: And that's where we are right now.
1: Right.
0: So you sit there and say, Trump has this power. What does that mean in the real world? 2 years ago, if you said that, he can win the presidency.
1: Well, and
0: you know, which he did.
1: Right.
0: But right now, when you say as a you know, lame duck president,
1: mm-hmm.
0: can't win again.
1: Mm-hmm.
0: What, you know, what does that mean in the real world that Trump is winning? What is he winning in the real world to move the agenda forward? You may say the SAVE Act, they're going to win that one anyway.
1: Right.
0: They're going to win that one anyway. It's going to hurt Democrats. The longer you keep that in the news, that Democrats, you know, don't want, you know, voter ID, it's going to hurt them.
1: Yeah.
0: But besides that, what is it?
1: Well, and you look at when it comes to tariffs, if the court hands him a second defeat, which they likely will, then you've been defeated twice on the merits of the cases. And it's not, you can't say this is some kind of political hit job against the president by SCOTUS. That's just not going to be the case. But the markets would actually like it if the tariffs went away. So, and if the war goes away, then prices come down. But yet, you haven't completed your mission if the war goes away and they still have uranium in Iran.
0: Yeah. We are Red Eye Radio.
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0: We are Red Eye Radio. He's Eric Cronin. I'm Gary McNamara. You know, we've always said we don't get too excited even when the side that we support on the issues, which is the Republicans, when they get elected, because we're like, that's draft day.
1: Right.
0: The performance is still to be here. So we don't get overly excited on primaries either.
2: Given the history of the GOP, and if you've listened to this show for any amount of time, you know how disappointed we have been at times.
0: Yes.
2: As in most times, with the GOP, of not getting it done when so many things are obvious. And the opposition, we've been saying it for years. All you have to do is point. All you have to do is point. And right now, pricing is hurting, and energy's part of that. So the Iran thing is a big deal. It has an impact there. Something has to be done.
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9: Setting the stage for November. I'm Ted Lindner, Fox News. Primaries on Tuesday night did just that as Ed Gallrein wins the Republican nomination for U.S. House in Kentucky's 4th Congressional District, beating incumbent Thomas Massey. Gallrein said that Massey didn't fully represent the people of Kentucky.
10: Here in this district, President Trump won by nearly 85%. He stood against us, but he liked to just single out President Trump. All that to say, it's a new day. These people deserve better, and I'm going to give it to them.
9: In other races, James Comer won the Republican nomination for U.S. House in Kentucky's 1st Congressional District. Melissa Strange won the Democrat nomination for U.S. House in Kentucky's 4th Congressional District. Representative Andy Barr came out on top of an 11-person fight in Kentucky, teeing him up for a showdown in November to replace retiring Senator Mitch McConnell. Burt Jones and Rick Jackson have advanced to a runoff in Georgia's Republican primary for governor. The runoff happens June 16th. Two-term Representative Mike Collins advanced to the Republican runoff in Georgia's U.S. Senate race. Georgia Republicans looking for a challenger to Democrat Senator John Ossoff. An investigator is trying to determine the motive following a shooting at an Islamic center in San Diego Monday.
1: A growing memorial today at San Diego's largest mosque as investigators try to determine exactly why two teenagers who police say were radicalized online shot and killed three people in an ambush that's being investigated as a hate crime. New police scanner audio reveals the moments the shooting unfolded at the mosque.
11: Two white males, white mask. One with an automatic weapon, one with a shotgun.
1: When officers arrived, they found three men dead, all being hailed as heroes. Police say security guard Amin Abdullah engaged the two suspects in a gun battle, while mosque founder Mansour Kaziha and Nadir Awad, the husband of one of the center's teachers, helped distract them. The trio is credited with saving 140 children.
9: Fox's Matt Finn. 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
14: Health concerns ahead of the World Cup. I'm Christian Powers from the WBAP 24-hour Breaking News Center. As North Texas prepares to welcome World Cup fans from around the world, new travel restrictions are in effect at DFW Airport. This comes as federal health officials hope to contain an Ebola outbreak in Central Africa.
15: Any foreign traveler who visited the Democratic Republic of Congo or neighboring regions within the last 3 weeks will be denied entry into the United States. U.S. citizens and permanent residents returning from those areas are still allowed to land at DFW, but they'll have to undergo enhanced screenings before leaving the terminal. The emergency order comes just as North Texas prepares for World Cup crowds. Cameron Fairchild, WBAP News.
14: Area weather. Rain should clear out early this morning, making way for a partly cloudy day with high near 80. A chance for rain returns tonight. 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
23: You know, I watched a video the other day about kids getting landlines at home. We haven't had a landline in my house in I can't even tell you how long. But seeing these parents about my age being teleported back to their own childhoods, a simpler time before screens, was really powerful. And as for the kids, they sat and had conversations with their grandparents without multitasking or being distracted by a screen. I thought this was a great way to have kids stay in touch with family members and friends without getting sucked into the smartphone era too young. Of course, you need other people close by to hop on board as well if this is something that's going to work. Perhaps most important, I realized, these relics can be a great conversation starter with your children. You can talk about what it really means to be connected in this day and age. Things have changed a lot. I'm Dr. Sanjay Gupta, helping you live a better life.
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27: Wednesday, May 20th, 2026, I'm Alex Hogan. As the war with Iran continues, who has time on their side, the U.S. or Iran?
28: The question is, who is going to feel the most economic pain the soonest from these vetoes, these shutting down of the straits?
29: I'm Dave Anthony. More and more Americans are more and more nervous about artificial intelligence taking jobs away or harming kids and spiking up our energy bills.
30: We hadn't talked about why we're doing this in the first place, and this is what we need to talk more about. I mean, number one, AI is already the most powerful tool for the dissemination of human knowledge that mankind has ever invented.
31: I'm Jonathan Alper. I've got the final word on the Fox News Rundown.
27: In the ongoing war with Iran, the White House is now sending a new warning to Tehran. Vice President J.D. Vance saying this.
32: We want to keep the number of countries that have nuclear weapons small, and that's why Iran cannot have a nuclear weapon.
27: President Trump this week says he paused a potential attack on Iran because negotiations were moving forward to reach a deal. Still, there's a lot of questions over whether talks will actually turn into anything this time. Here's Brent Sadler, a former U.S. Navy captain.
33: Military action is becoming increasingly likely, as we know now the president was planning that. And I think that's probably necessary to get to the type of conclusion and negotiations that the United States needs.
27: The administration says any agreement has to include guarantees that Iran will give up its nuclear ambitions.
34: We have to make sure that Iran doesn't get a nuclear weapon.
27: But is that even an option for Iran? And do these negotiations feel different this time?
28: It doesn't quite feel different. It feels like the Iranians keep getting us back to a place where we're uncomfortable.
27: Michael Allen is a former National Security Council senior director and a managing director at Beacon Global Strategies.
28: They seem like they are not willing to give up any of the highly enriched uranium, and they seem to be getting worse from our perspective on the Strait of Hormuz. The most recent offer had something to the effect of, it's the sovereign right, or acknowledge our sovereignty over the Strait of Hormuz. So I think we're a long way away from real material compromises from the Iranians.
27: Well, as you mentioned, the uranium. So there are some conflicting reports about that. Some arguing that Iran's nuclear program has been pushed back a year. Now others are arguing that the program remains largely untouched.
0: Yeah.
27: Where do you see this at this point?
28: So I think it has been largely curtailed in a big way, because as I see it, we have blown up their active centrifuge halls at Natanz and at Fordow. Mm-hmm. It is true that we apparently have as much as 400 kilograms of 60% enriched uranium buried at another site.
27: And just to remind our listeners and viewers, it's at 90% that becomes weapons grade.
28: And it's very easy to get to 60 to 90. Yeah. But the point is if they can get it out, they could enrich it quickly if they still have centrifuges. Mm-hmm. So they might later, there's another site where they're building an even more deeply embedded centrifuge hall that's called Pickaxe Mountain, but it's not ready yet. It's unclear if they have the centrifuges, but we would feel a lot better if we got all of their HEU out of the country, even if it's not quite 90% weapons grade.
27: But to get all of the uranium out of the country, I mean, that's a massive undertaking. So analysts say that you would have to not only put potentially thousands of troops on the ground to control the area, there would be excavation, the removal. That's a major, major mission and a dangerous one. So can you talk to me about some of the challenges that you would see for U.S. forces if they were to go in and conduct this kind of mission?
28: Well, I think you nailed it. It is not like a Osama bin Laden raid or one to get Maduro. Yeah. It is deeply embedded. It mm-hmm. would require any number of different equipment or excavation type things. We'd have to build a runway somewhere nearby. We would have to have probably 1,000 troops setting up a perimeter. We'd have to have combat air patrol, making sure that drones and everything don't hit us. So it's almost impractical to do. I think we could do it if we set our mind to it, but I don't really feel like that's much of an option. By the way, we should have done it right on when Israel did the decapitation strikes, when they were totally confused and incommunicado, but that day has passed. So I think that's why on negotiations, that is the path to either get them to downblend it, if they can excavate it, and or ship some of it or all of it out of the country.
27: So about a month ago, I believe you said you didn't think it was realistic for boots to be on the ground.
28: Yeah.
27: Has your perspective changed?
28: Not really. I could be convinced if I knew exactly what the mission was. Mm-hmm. If there were discrete missions, not to hold territory for long periods of time, because I think that's dangerous, but if they had to do special ops raids to blow up seaborne drones or some base with a lot of their small boats, I think we could do SEAL or Delta raids to get in there over time, and maybe even to blow up coastal defenses that somehow we can't hit from the air. And by the way, this would all be in the service of some sort of escort mission. Otherwise, I don't know that we ought to have troops on the ground. You could have it on this HEU excavation thing. Presumably that would take a few days, but I'd get in and get out quick. I don't think there's anything we need to achieve per se on ground troops.
27: Let's talk about the timeline here. Some argue that the president has time on his side. How do you see it?
28: Well, we do have an effective blockade against the Iranians, and I'm so glad the president has put that in. The question is, who is going to feel the most economic pain the soonest from these vetoes, these shutting down of the straits? Arguably, Iran could wait longer. They're an authoritarian regime that doesn't care about what their people think. They're not a democracy. They don't have a midterm election coming up around the corner. And this is existential for them. They feel like if they compromise in a large way, they could lose this entire enterprise they have going, and they might not be able to keep this newfound gift, which is leverage over the Straits of Hormuz. So I think it's more likely that we would get hurt more first. And because of all the reasons that we care about our people and gas prices and all the other economic factors that are about to become very acute in the next 6 weeks, arguably, we would want to get out of this sooner than Iran. But the president's determined. We'll see.
27: And how much pressure do you think the administration's feeling right now with gas prices, that weight on the shoulders of Americans and also our allies? Prices are going up much more overseas than they are here at home.
28: Well, I really applauded what the president said in his interview with Bret Baier the other day. He said over and over again, I understand that these are higher gasoline and oil prices for Americans, but it's only for a short period of time, and it's in service of making sure Iran doesn't get a nuclear weapon. So I thought he stuck to his guns. He said it would be going back down once we had completed this arrangement. So for now, I think the president's bravely saying this is in the national interest. And while I don't like increased gasoline costs as much as anyone, we might have to stick with this in a little while because he really needs to break Iran so that he can solve these things that we've discussed, like the HEU and like the Strait of Hormuz.
27: So war is often a catalyst for these technological breakthroughs. What are we seeing right now? What kind of technology is changing on the front lines and here at home as we continue to watch this unfold?
28: Well, a couple things are just the use of drones in the battlefield. I mean, Russia-Ukraine is an amazing laboratory that everyone is analyzing and trying to develop lessons learned. And the Ukrainians, I think, have gone over to the Middle East and they've met with the Saudis and the UAE and others and said, here's our experience with drones and let's enter into arrangements so that we can help you figure out how to employ them offensively, but more important, defensively.
27: Well, exactly. For a long time, when I've been covering the war in Ukraine, we're often talking about the Iranian drones.
28: Exactly. The Shahed drones that the Iranians made have been shipped to the Russians. They have their own plant, and they're all over the place, as you well know from your reporting there. So we have a real interest in ourselves in figuring out how drones work on the battlefield. So we're also going to school on this. I mean, the other thing is, I think, the use of artificial intelligence to sort through targets. I mean, imagine if you're the United Arab Emirates or us or anyone that has fast boats approaching you. Not that this has happened yet, but imagine all the things of drones, fast boats, missiles. If all these things are coming at you at once, it might get beyond the ability of a human in the loop to discern what to hit first and how quickly and with what weapon system. And so it is the case that I think that to combat this new autonomous combat wave of things that you could send at people, that you're going to need a computer to figure this out and take them out sooner than a human could make a targeting decision.
27: So where do you think that the president goes from here? There's a lot of different avenues, a lot of different options. Yeah. We talked about escorting ships out of the Strait of Hormuz. Is that one of the best tactics?
28: So I really like that option of escorting. It's not without risk and it wouldn't be costless, but when we did a variation of an escort mission, you know, now 10 days ago called Project Freedom, we did get two U.S. flagged vessels through the Strait of Hormuz. And to me, I liked that because we were directly negating the primary leverage point that the Iranians have over us.
27: Would that not require an even greater footprint in the Middle East, in the Strait of Hormuz, to not only escort these ships, but also protect the ships that are escorting them?
28: I think so. Now, I do think we have really set the theater with more assets since the ceasefire. Mm-hmm. That's what I've gathered and read anyway. But yeah, I think you would have to. That's why I said earlier, it's a variation on the use of force. Because I think if you want to get into that situation, we're going to have to do a few days of bombing because we've inevitably spotted new ballistic missile sites, seaborne drones I mentioned. Maybe we know now more where these fast boats are. So you might have to either do the special forces raid that I mentioned or just bomb from the air to try and make it safer for U.S. Navy ships to escort commercial vessels through there. So it's really tough. It's an option for the president. A lot of us are rooting for it. I don't know if he's going to go there or not. He's, of course, dangling out there the credible use of force. Now, if it's a credible use of force, I think that helps him diplomatically. Mm-hmm. But so far, he's sort of gotten right up to the cusp of it and said, first, the Pakistanis have asked me not to, and now the Gulf Arabs have asked me not to. So I think he's got to, if he doesn't get any progress at the negotiating table, he might have to use force, or otherwise, the Iranians may just continue to play games.
27: Having covered so many conflicts, I often see that there's a lot of similarities in what life looks like for people who are living in a country at a time of war. Having analyzed so many different conflicts, I'm wondering, do you see any similarities now? Is there anything, any message or any lesson from a past conflict that you think the administration should keep in mind?
28: I think it's consistency. I think if they can stick to a strategic message of, and the president does this, he does say very clearly the overarching goal is to make sure that Iran doesn't get a nuclear weapon.
27: But absolutely.
28: I think if he could stick to, and here's what we're going to do in the coming weeks, it may take some time. I liked how he was outlining the sacrifices. I think if you put that all together into a strategic messaging package and asked the American people to consider it, I think support would grow for it. It's my experience, especially working for President Bush, that if a president takes something to the people more than likely are going to say, all right, I get it now and I'll do it. So I think there is some strategic messaging to this. And I think we've got to choose one of these pressure paths, stick to the blockade, begin an escort mission, or use force and stick to it for some time to see whether we can get an Iran that's more conditioned to compromise.
27: Michael Allen, Managing Director at Beacon Global Strategies, thank you so much for your time.
28: Thank you for having me.
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8: 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The Second Nature Brands company voluntarily calling back certain 10-ounce pouches of its Keto Crunch Smart Mix Trail Mix snacks. The pouches are marked with a best if used by February 12, 2027 date on the backside of the pouch. Packages with other best if used by dates are unaffected by the recall. The affected products may contain cashews, pistachios, and cherries that are not marked in the product contents. The FDA says those contents could cause serious or life-threatening allergic reactions to some consumers who have an allergy or sensitivity to tree nuts or cherries. No illnesses have been reported in connection with the product. Customers who purchased those products should not consume them and can contact Second Nature for a full refund. 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
10: After a Soviet arms buildup in Cuba, President John Kennedy addressed the American people with the world on the brink.
11: This sudden, clandestine decision to station strategic weapons for the first time outside of Soviet soil is a deliberately provocative and unjustified change in the status quo, which cannot be accepted by this country if our courage and our commitments are ever to be trusted again by either friend or foe. The 1930s taught us a clear lesson.
12: Aggressive conduct, if allowed to go unchecked and unchallenged, ultimately leads to war. This nation is opposed to war. We are also true to our word. Our unswerving objective, therefore, must be to prevent the use of these missiles against this or any other country, and to secure their withdrawal or elimination from the Western Hemisphere.
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0: Now, a look at what's happening from the Fox News Rundown.
1: Good morning. It's Wednesday, May 20th, 2026. I'm Ted Lindner. This is the Fox News Rundown. It was primary night in several states Tuesday. Ed Gallrine wins the Republican nomination for U.S. House in Kentucky's 4th Congressional District, beating incumbent Thomas Massie. Gallrine told Fox's Sean Hannity Massie didn't fully represent the people of Kentucky.
2: Here in this district, President Trump won by nearly 85%. He stood against us, but he liked to just single out President Trump. All that to say, it's a new day. These people deserve better, and I'm going to give it to them.
1: James Comer won the Republican nomination for U.S. House in Kentucky's 1st Congressional District. Melissa Strange won the Democrat nomination for U.S. House in Kentucky's 4th Congressional District. Representative Andy Barr from Kentucky came out on top of an 11-person fight in the state, teeing him up for a showdown in November to replace retiring Senator Mitch McConnell. Burt Jones and Rick Jackson have advanced to a runoff in Georgia's Republican primary for governor. That runoff will happen June 16th. And two-term Representative Mike Collins advanced to the Republican runoff in Georgia's U.S. Senate race. Georgia Republicans are seeking a challenger to Democrat Senator John Ossoff. Among Collins' rivals, Representative Buddy Carter has highlighted his conservative record in Congress, while former college football coach Derek Dooley has presented himself as a political outsider. Mass layoffs begin today at Facebook parent company Meta, as the company shifts to artificial intelligence. Fox's Jeff Manasso.
3: Meta plans to lay off roughly 10% of its workforce today as part of a broader restructuring tied to CEO Mark Zuckerberg's effort to remake the company around AI tools and autonomous agents, according to an internal memo obtained by Reuters. That the company plans to transfer roughly 7,000 employees into new AI roles. The shakeup, along with previous transfers and role eliminations, will ultimately affect about 20% of Meta's workforce, according to the memo. As Meta pours billions of dollars into an intensifying AI competition with OpenAI, Google, and Microsoft. Jeff Manasso, Fox News.
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6: That heat's going to be out there for one more day.
7: Temperatures being 30 degrees above average.
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8: I'm Gianna Gelosi with your Fox True Crime Minute. A Texas man who's facing a capital murder charge in connection with the death of his pregnant wife has fled the country. On May 4th, the attorney for Lee Mongerson Gilley says his client cut off his ankle monitor before boarding a plane to Canada, and then flew from Canada to Italy, where he was taken into custody by authorities. There, he allegedly told officials that he was seeking asylum because he was being wrongfully prosecuted and feared he would face the death penalty. The 39-year-old was charged with capital murder in 2025 in connection with the killing of his pregnant wife, Christina Bauer Gilley, on October 7, 2024. Gilley initially told police that she died of an overdose and he attempted to perform CPR. An autopsy suggested otherwise. She had trauma to her neck and face more consistent with strangulation. Gilley was arrested in 2024, released on $1 million bail, and required to wear that ankle monitor. In 2025, prosecutors say he spoke with a woman about a plan to flee to Mexico. 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I'm Gianna Gelosi with your Fox True Crime Minute.
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12: But it was the unanimous judgment of my advisors that resignation would carry a presumption of guilt sufficient to prevent a defense on the merits. 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
13: 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Well, I'm not a crook. 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
9: I'm Ashley DeVorkin with a Fox Celebrity Profile with Andy Serkis and Iman Vellani of the animated adaptation of Animal Farm. Serkis directs, produces, and voice stars in the retelling of George Orwell's 1945 dystopian novella, along with a star-studded cast, which also includes Seth Rogen, Gaten Matarazzo, Glenn Close, and Woody Harrelson. Vellani plays two Piglet characters in the film, and it's her first time doing voice acting.
15: Incredible. I mean, you should have heard that in the booth. It was amazing to witness what Iman was doing, playing, bouncing off between those two characters.
16: And I mean, he was doing all of the voices, like every single animal. 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It was distinguishable, different voices. 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I was watching the master work, you know?
17: Well, yes, because Andy's such a visual storyteller. So when you're doing, like, the next project, what's important to you?
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9: Ashley DeVorkin, Fox News.
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19: On April 9th, 1959, NASA named the first group of American astronauts, selected from a list of 110 candidates. In just 2 years, on May 5th, 1961, Alan Shepard would become the first American astronaut in a suborbital flight.
20: Which of these men will be first to orbit the Earth, I cannot tell you. 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These, ladies and gentlemen, are the nation's Mercury astronauts.
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1: Maria Bartiromo, and this is the Fox Business Report.
2: The major averages falling on Tuesday, led by tech, as surging bond yields and elevated oil prices and inflation worries weighed on investors. The Magnificent Seven big cap tech stocks were mostly lower, led by Amazon and Tesla. After the closing bell today, AI darling Nvidia will be releasing quarterly results, which will test the AI demand story. Thomas Hayes, chairman of Great Hill Capital, says,
3: I think Nvidia is always going to report. They're going to report strong top line, strong bottom line. The key is going to be the guidance. I think they'll do fine. The key is, how is the stock going to react?
2: The Dow down 322 points. The Nasdaq lower by 220. S&P 500 down 49. Also reporting quarterly results today, Target, Lowe's, TJX, Hasbro, and Urban Outfitters, among others. Also today, the Fed will be releasing minutes from its late April meeting. That's your Fox Business Report. I'm Hillary Barsky, invested in you.

0: This is the Fox News Rundown.
1: President Trump will go to New London, Connecticut today to congratulate the U.S. Coast Guard Academy's Class of 2026, delivering the keynote address at their commencement. And while he praises them for their dedication and hard work, will he bring up AI? The cadets may not dare boo the commander-in-chief, but students have done that to other speakers in recent commencement addresses.
2: The rise of artificial intelligence is the next industrial revolution.
1: Well, that caught Gloria Caulfield off guard when they booed the real estate executive at the University of Central Florida May 8th, and then last Friday, former Google CEO Eric Schmidt heard the same jeers when he brought up AI at the University of Arizona.
3: It will touch every profession, every classroom. I know what many of you are feeling about that. I can hear you. There is a fear.
1: And the boos got louder in that YouTube video as the backlash against AI grows, especially among younger Americans. One recent poll shows only 18% of Gen Zers are hopeful about artificial intelligence. Nearly half say it's mostly bad.
4: Well, I think it's very clear that Americans have some serious reservations about AI and that those fears are real.
1: Republican Congressman Jay Obernolte represents California's 23rd district. He also chaired the House AI Bipartisan Task Force in 2024.
4: But it doesn't mean that they're anti-AI. It means that they have questions that haven't been answered about things like jobs and kids' online safety, the impact of AI and energy costs, how to hold data center developers accountable, you know, all of these things put together. I think that those questions are questions that industry and government need to answer. And I also think it's very telling that if you look at the studies that have been done on this issue and you go to the root of people's fears, there's a deep distrust by Americans in their government's ability to regulate AI.
1: What is it that you think needs to be regulated to make people less worried?
4: Well, if you ask the average American what the worst thing that can happen with AI is, you will probably get something out of a Terminator movie where an army of evil robots rises
1: sure.
4: up to take over the world.
1: But right, Skynet is aware right, and suddenly is in charge.
4: Exactly. But we know that that's not a terribly realistic view of what the downsides are. But what needs to be done is to enact a regulatory scheme that achieves this difficult and delicate balance between mitigating against those very real harms, but still allowing the positive benefits of AI to flow through. And unfortunately, that's not something that we talk enough about, is those the optimistic case for AI. I was doing a town hall a couple of weeks ago, and a woman in the front row, when we asked for Q&A, her hand shot up, and I called on her, and she said, "Congressman, if AI is so terrible, why don't we just ban it?" And I thought my head was going to explode, but then I realized it was not her fault. You know, we'd been talking about all the bad stuff that could happen, and we hadn't talked about why we're doing this in the first place. And this is what we need to talk more about. I mean, number one, AI is already the most powerful tool for the dissemination of human knowledge that mankind has ever invented. It can teach anyone anything that they want to learn about in whatever learning style is optimal for them. And that is going to have profound consequences for human empowerment. But secondly, AI will shortly be the most powerful tool for the enhancement of human productivity that mankind has ever invented. And that is going to have profound consequences for human prosperity. And if we do our job right of achieving this regulatory balance, we can create this rising wave of prosperity that literally lifts all the boats in America. So that's what's at stake.
1: Okay. You say worker productivity, but last year, the Alliance for Secure AI said 120,000 AI-linked job losses happened, and there have been other high-profile layoffs mentioning AI this year. This is May. Kids are graduating college, not kids anymore, but you know what I mean. They're getting into a job market that isn't so great. So they're just worried that the jobs won't be there at all anymore. Forget productivity. AI's just going to take them.
4: Right. And this has always been a concern with technological revolutions. Most recently AI and the internet, but going all the way back to the dawn of the printing press. But if you look at each one of those revolutions, it has created many more human jobs than it has displaced. And so although they've always been disruptive, they've always created more jobs. So that's going to be true of AI as well. It's been true of a lot of things. If you look at the statistics, 60% of the jobs that people work in today didn't even exist in the year 1940. 60%. Look at agriculture. You know, we have in the year 1900, 40% of Americans were employed in agriculture. Last year it was 2%. So we've got massive job loss there. And yet that's been due to an increase in crop productivity and crop yields. And that's driven down the price of food. So it's been overwhelmingly beneficial. Look back, we've got a term in the English language called Luddites, which is used to describe someone who resists technological change. Mm-hmm. That comes, as most people know, from pre-industrial revolutionary England, when the followers of John Ludd burned the automated textile looms because they were afraid that automation was going to take their jobs. And, you know, that fear was well placed, but we wouldn't want to go back to having homespun garments and having no one be able to afford high quality cloth except wealthy people, right? So you have to be optimistic about this, because in each one of these cases, many more human jobs have been created than have been destroyed. And it is overwhelmingly likely that will be the case with AI as well.
1: Okay. Another concern people have with AI has been with the way it's interacting more and more with our children. People and kids are using chatbots, and sometimes to a negative effect. Education, people worry the kids are taking shortcuts because AI can do all their work for them. How do we deal with that?
4: No, I think it's a critical issue, and it's one that people are right to be thinking about and worried about. I think it's kind of a multifaceted problem. First of all, from an educational standpoint, we need to figure out how to equip our young people with the skills that they're going to need to compete in an AI-empowered workplace without allowing AI to be a crutch that prevents them from getting an education in the first place. But I think our teachers are well along in trying to thread that needle with that problem. And that's one of the big mistakes that people make with AI, is they start treating it as if it's human. And, you know, they start taking their companionship from it instead of from other people. And, that's something that I'm really worried about, and that is a big risk with AI. And people have to understand that it's not human. And it's an indication of a bigger problem, you know, of loneliness in the younger generation, which, you know, has a bunch of different causes. But I mean, that's probably its own radio show.
1: Yeah.
4: We could talk about that next.
1: No,
4: time.
1: I understand. So what do you tell parents?
4: Be very careful. You know, you need to have a discussion with your kids about AI the same way that have discussions with your kids about, you know, sex and drugs and education and all the other things that parenting is dependent on. And you need to have a discussion about the fact that AI is a useful tool, but it is not human and it's not a companion.
1: Let's talk about the backlash against something vital to AI, the data center. There were last year almost 50 projects across the country blocked or delayed. There have been 20 canceled this year. There are a lot of people who are showing up to city council meetings and of trying to speak out against these. In Festus, Missouri, 4 council members were voted out a week after approving a data center. In Indianapolis, a councilman had shots fired at his home because he voted to approve a data center. So what's the problem with data centers? Why this backlash against them?
4: Well, I think it's an indication of a larger problem, which is that we have shamefully underinvested in energy generation and our grid infrastructure for the last 50 years. And that is having consequences for Americans in every walk of life. You're seeing energy costs get more and more expensive. It's driving a lack of affordability, and it's making that slippery slope down into poverty even steeper and easier to slide down and harder to crawl back out. So I think Americans are feeling the pinch, and they're right to be upset about that. We need to invest in more generation. We need to invest in more transmission. We need to invest in all of the above approach to energy that embraces renewables, but also also traditional technologies like combined cycle natural gas. So we need to do all of these things. But I mean, these are not AI specific. And I wish people would think about the fact that if you are a hyperscaler looking to invest $1 billion in constructing a new data center, the very first thing that you're going to worry about is where is my energy going to come from? And the vast majority of these new data centers are building on-site generation. So they want to make sure that they have access to 100% reliable baseload. And so they're going to do behind-the-meter generation right on-site. Or if you can't do that, you're going to contract with a local energy provider and pay for them to build more generation so that you have guaranteed access to it.
5: Yeah.
4: And
5: but when people are skeptical. You know that, Congressman. People are going to say, well, ultimately, the utility company is going to just raise our rates because it's just going to cost more and more and more.
4: Well, I mean, the irony is that when these hyperscalers are building new generation, they are scaling that generation for the maximum load that they will ever use. So they're actually over-generating, and that extra energy gets sold back onto the grid. So counterintuitively, the presence of the data center actually drives energy costs down, not up. But, you know, these data center developers are getting better at public relations, which is good because they started out not even worrying about it. And now they're realizing that this is a big issue for them. So I was talking to a venture capitalist the other day about a new data center that they're building in Texas. And their plan is they're going to generate so much energy they can offer every resident of the city that they're building in free electricity for 3 years. In compensation for having the data center there. So that's pretty powerful.
5: You know, one of the concerns also is if we get too far into a backlash against AI and people slow down, or if there's too much regulation done to stifle AI technology here, it's going to benefit our adversaries like China.
4: Yeah, absolutely. And, you know, it is 100% certain that our adversaries are funding PR efforts to turn the American public against AI and against data center construction. And you have to ask yourself, why are they doing that? We know why they're doing that. It's because the United States is the worldwide leader in AI development and deployment, and our adversaries know how difficult it is for them to catch up. And this is their way of combating it. So we have to be mindful of that as well.
5: Republican Congressman Jay Obernolte is a Republican in the 23rd District of California, also formerly had been the chairman of the House AI Task Force in the Biden administration. Great to have you back on the show. Thanks, Congressman.
4: It's always fun to be here.
6: 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WBAP's Morning News is next at 5.

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6: 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Medicaid recipients will have new work requirements under a bill passed by Congress last year, with Nebraska recently becoming the first state to put new rules in place. The rules will apply to those enrolled in Medicare under an expansion that allows more low and middle income earners to qualify for it. In Nebraska, that's about 70,000 people out of a total of nearly 350,000 Medicaid recipients in the state. Under the new requirements, enrollees ages 19 to 64 have to show they're working or performing community service for at least 80 hours a month, or that they're in school or an apprenticeship at least part-time. There are exemptions, including for people with certain medical issues, pregnant women, and caregivers of disabled people. And Nebraska will review eligibility every 6 months. 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I'm Lisa Brady, Fox News.
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8: The State of Israel came into existence in 1948. Although the United States was the first country to recognize Israel, they were under attack almost immediately. UN Representative Abba Ima speaks on Israel's nationhood.
9: It would seem to me that after 3,000 years, the time has arrived to accept Israel's nationhood as a fact. For here is the only state in the international community which has the same territory, speaks the same language, and upholds the same faith as it did 3,000 years ago. How grotesque would be an international community which found room for 127 sovereign units and which did not acknowledge the sovereignty of that people which had given nationhood its deepest significance and its most enduring grace.
7: Stay tuned to hear more history as it unfolds before your ears. 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
10: Chris DeMeo. Police now say two teens who opened fire on a Southern California mosque on Monday were radicalized online. San Diego Police Chief Scott Wall says the guns belonged to the suspect's parents.
11: Exactly how they came into they were able to obtain them is still under investigation.
10: A security guard died after exchanging gunfire with the shooters. The teens took their own lives. Senator Tommy Tuberville wins Alabama's Republican gubernatorial primary.
12: I'm going to make everything we have better. Now, it's going to take a while, and I'm going to need a lot of help. A lot of you out there in this audience are going to be part of it. It's not a one-man show. It's not a one-person show. It's like football. You better have good people around you. And that's exactly what we've been trying to put together for the last 14 months.
10: Tuberville will face Democrat Doug Jones. 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
1: We'll begin with an improbable comeback by the New York Knicks in Game 1 of the Eastern Conference Finals. In the fourth quarter, they trailed the Cavs by 22. They forced overtime, did the Knicks, and they pull away from Cleveland 115-104. New York, thanks to that comeback, has a 1-0 series lead. Meanwhile, some baseball scores. Rangers over the Rockies 10-0. Cardinals beat the Pirates in 10-9-6. Astros 2-1. They beat the Twins. Red Sox 7-1 over the Royals, and the Brewers beat the Cubs 5-2. One other note from the NBA, Jason Kidd fired as coach of the Mavericks. That's sports on the Fox News Rundown. Jay Berman, Fox News.
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3: The easiest time to get on players is always when you win. Everybody's happy. I mean, too happy. And you've seen forever the so-called trap game. As a coach, that's offensive. You should never have a trap game. Yeah, we won. We have another game before our supposed rival. But the game before the rival is an entity unto itself. And we must prepare for that game. It's astounding when you become a head coach how exhausted you are after a game. Even a win or a loss, it doesn't matter. You are exhausted, and you feel like every single time you're preparing for the next game, you're starting over. Why? Because you kind of are. For Outkicks, don't at me. I'm Dan Dockich, and this is Fox News Rundown.
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17: Since 2016, Democrats have increasingly asked voters to rally not around a compelling vision of America's future, but around fear of what happens if Donald Trump returns. Every election is cast as the final firewall before a catastrophe. Democracy is on the ballot. Institutions are under siege. The country cannot survive another Trump term. Some of those warnings may be sincerely felt, and some may even be justified. But when politics becomes an endless sequence of alarms, something deeper begins to erode. A political party can forget how to talk about anything beyond the emergency itself. For a decade now, the Democratic Party's most emotionally coherent message has often been less about what kind of country it wants to build than what catastrophe must be prevented. That urgency has been politically useful. It unified some moderates, progressives, and uneasy independents who agreed on little except the need to stop Trump. That is why Democratic identity has felt unstable. When opposition becomes the organizing force, aspiration gets crowded out. Strategy turns defensive. The political imagination narrows. A movement that defines itself mainly by threat it opposes eventually risks becoming psychologically captive to that threat. Over time, the cost is fatigue and exhaustion. When politics becomes an endless sequence of alarms, citizens begin to lose faith in the possibility of collective progress itself. Democracy starts to feel less like self-government and more like perpetual triage. Cynicism hardens, trust erodes. Voters will rally around danger for a while, but eventually they want something more sustaining, direction, purpose, and a future they can actually see themselves living in. Fear may win elections, but vision builds governing identity. I am Jonathan Alpert, author of Therapy Nation.
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18: When it comes to the myriad reasons people don't get enough exercise, psychologist Diana Hill has heard them all. She's the author of a new book with a great title, I Know I Should Exercise, But. On a recent episode of my podcast, Chasing Life, Hill told me the number one reason people don't exercise is because they don't feel like they have enough time. She told us that she encourages people she works with to shift from an either-or mindset to a both-and mindset. Hill herself uses time at her son's baseball game to walk around the field cheering him on instead of sitting on the sidelines. She also recommends setting up your space at home, at work, in the car to facilitate movement. So every night before I go to bed, I lay out my workout clothes next to my bathroom sink so they are waiting there for me as a good reminder. I'm Dr. Sanjay Gupta, helping you live a better life.
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20: On the ones.
22: Checking the road work here on I-20 westbound. We still have some in place, but they are in the process of clearing. From Bowman Springs over to about Anglin, that's where you're going to see about a 5 to 10 minute delay. And then if you're traveling on the East Loop, you're trying to take the exit ramp to get onto I-20. That looks like it remains closed. A few minute delay as you use the frontage road area. And your exit ramp on 287 is still blocked getting onto I-20. It looks like they're putting you off at Little Road, so that'll cost you a couple of minutes. And we still have some crews out on North Loop 820 westbound as you're approaching Roof Snow. Our next update within 10 minutes with WBAP's first traffic on the ones. I'm Juwiti Hardy.
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24: From the WBAP On-Time Experts 24-7 Weather Center. Well, we had some noisy storms around here yesterday afternoon. Certainly did a number on the afternoon drive traffic. Today, things look relatively quiet. It takes a while when the atmosphere gets settled by some of these heavy storms. Then everything gets quiet for a few hours. And we'll probably be able to stay generally rain-free for the next maybe 16, 18 hours. Do have some patchy fog around this morning. We're expecting more scattered showers and storms overnight, probably after midnight, bridging over into Thursday morning, and then another round of, we think, nighttime storms Thursday night into Friday, and still some chances of rain Saturday and Sunday with highs probably in the mid-80s. But today, look for a high of 82, low tonight 66, high tomorrow 79 with scattered showers and storms, and back into the 80s Friday and probably through the weekend as well. Right now, it is 63 degrees in Fort Worth, 66 in Dallas. I'm meteorologist Brad Barton.
21: News brought to you by the Frisco Gun Show this weekend at the Frisco Flyers Volleyball Club. President Trump says he called off an attack on Iran amid serious negotiations to end the war. Vice President J.D. Vance weighs in on the latest developments. Fox's Ashley Webster has details from Tel Aviv.
1: Vice President J.D. Vance telling reporters that there is one item that is just not negotiable, and that is allowing Iran access to a nuclear weapon.
2: If you have every country in the world scrambling to try to get a nuclear weapon, it would make us all much less safe.
1: So Iran is reportedly asking for a laundry list of concessions, including lifting of sanctions on Tehran, releasing of frozen funds, an end to the U.S. naval blockade in the Strait of Hormuz, ending the war on all fronts, which includes Lebanon, and reparations to cover the destruction caused by the war.
21: The negotiations come as Iran's parliament submits a new plan to manage the Strait of Hormuz as the major oil shipping route remains closed. As North Texas prepares to welcome World Cup fans from around the world, new travel restrictions in effect at DFW Airport. WBAP's Cameron Fairchild reports federal health officials hope to contain an Ebola outbreak in Central Africa.
3: Any foreign traveler who visited the Democratic Republic of Congo or neighboring regions within the last 3 weeks will be denied entry into the United States. U.S. citizens and permanent residents returning from those areas are still allowed to land at DFW, but they'll have to undergo enhanced screenings before leaving the terminal. The emergency order comes just as North Texas prepares for World Cup crowds. Cameron Fairchild, WBAP News.
21: President Trump endorses Texas Attorney General Ken Paxton for Senate over incumbent John Cornyn. Both are headed for a runoff election to get the Republican nomination. Fox's Mark Meredith with the story.
4: This endorsement came as a bit of a surprise to some folks, and it has the primary runoff just next week. The president posting online, Paxton has gone through a lot, in many cases very unfairly, but he is a fighter and knows how to win. Our country needs fighters and loyalty to the cause of greatness. Now, Trump's endorsement was met with a bit of surprise up on the Hill, with some Republican senators telling Fox that they fear the Texas Senate seat Republicans have been holding on to for decades will be a lot tougher to hold on to now. Democrats already have their nominee, James Tallarico.
21: Republican Senate Majority Leader John Thune endorsed Senator Cornyn, calling him a principled conservative, and said he's a very effective senator for the state of Texas. He says he's confident Republicans will control the Senate after the midterms. Your money news brought to you by NetWorthRadio.com. Gold prices ticked down this morning as the inflationary impact of the war in the Middle East offset news of progress in peace talks. Spot gold is down 0.3% to $44.69 an ounce. Gold futures fell 0.3% as well to $44.71. I'm Monty Cook. 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
21: Dallas Mavericks announced today the team has mutually agreed to part ways with head coach Jason Kidd. The team says it will immediately begin a search for its next head coach. Kidd has been the leader of the Mavs for the past five seasons. He was also a Hall of Fame player for Dallas who helped lead his team to back-to-back NBA Finals. Despite making multiple postseason appearances as a coach, including the NBA Finals in 2024, Mavericks finished last season 26-56, and the team decided to move in a different direction. No word on whether a new coach will be hired in time for the NBA draft next month.
25: So he's taking the fall for Nico Harrison.
21: Correct.
25: Is what he's doing.
21: Yes.
25: Yeah,
21: they've
25: got to blame it on somebody.
21: And remember how he kind of defended Nico Harrison?
25: Uh-huh.
21: I wonder if he still does.
25: I don't know.
21: Bet not.
25: Yeah, sorry.
21: Now, the Rangers dominated the Colorado Rockies in their win last night at Coors Field. 10-0 the final. Almost every Texas player got a hit. Brandon Nimmo leading the charge with a homer and three RBIs. Tyler Alexander started on the mound, only went one inning. Kumar Rocker came in and pitched a little more than seven scoreless innings, also would strike out seven batters in this one. Game three of the series this afternoon with the first pitch at 2:10. And Rashee Rice in trouble again. The former SMU standout and current Kansas City Chiefs wideout has been ordered to jail for violating his probation by smoking the reefer. Rice tested positive for marijuana. That's a violation of his probation. He was sentenced to probation for his role in a crash that left multiple people injured in Dallas 2 years ago. Rice going to spend 30 days in the Huskow, which means he'll miss voluntary practices and a mandatory minicamp for the Chiefs. So far, KC has not commented on the case. Don't smoke the jazz cabbage, Rasheed. That's the lesson you should take out of this. That's a look at sports. I'm Monty Cook.
25: Isn't that a bumper sticker?
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15: You think any of his teammates say, hey, Rasheed, are you going to give me a ride?
21: No. Never.
15: I'm going to guess that's probably never a statement spoken at the Chiefs camp.
21: Uber it. I'll take a Waymo.
16: I mean, the one thing the guy had to do was follow your probationary outline. Uh-huh. Like, don't get high. Like, you walked away from a crash that sent people to the hospital because you're a star.
25: Yeah. Hey, this is right up your alley. You worked with the police department and everything. So, I mean, it just, what is that, just pure stupidity. That's all that is, isn't it?
21: Yeah,
16: it completely burns me. And the rules don't apply to me. I'm Rasheed Rice. It just doesn't. They don't apply
25: to me. That's the deal. Yeah.
16: I mean, you know what I'm saying? They didn't even face charges or nothing really even happened to them for, I want to say, Monty, correct me if I'm wrong, like several months went by.
21: Yeah.
16: This was a couple of years ago on that crash.
21: Yeah,
16: on Central.
21: 2 years ago.
16: They were racing
21: Central.
16: in their fancy, you know, expensive sports car. And like,
25: rented, I think.
16: Yes, rented.
25: Rented,
16: of course,
25: yes. Uh-huh.
16: And like plowed into all these cars.
21: And they kind of swept it under the carpet for like a half a year.
16: Yep, they did. And so you would think you were going to kiss the ground that you walk on. You're going to wake up grateful every day and say, thank you, Lord, for my second chance. But no, you're just going to fire up a fatty. I'm sorry,
21: and smoke some weed.
16: Come on, Rasheed.
15: She really knows the parlance, doesn't she?
25: Yeah. How about Carla?
15: I'm concerned about what she does at home.
16: Well,
25: exactly.
16: Right.
21: Firing up a fatty.
16: Come on.
15: All right, well, one of our big stories, Jason Kidd has been canned like so much tuna from the Mavericks. The Mavericks said that they have decided to mutually part ways with Jason Kidd.
21: Yeah, I'm sure it was mutual.
15: Yeah. Jason has had a meaningful impact on the Mavericks, both as a Hall of Fame player and as the head coach who helped lead the franchise back to the NBA Finals. We're thankful for his leadership, his professionalism, and his commitment to the team. But that's not good enough. He's canned.
25: Ugh. Have the Mavericks turned themselves into an NBA joke?
21: Yes.
16: I think that happened the minute they got rid of Luka. Mm-hmm. The minute they got rid of the
25: that's what started it all.
16: Best players in the history of the league.
25: Uh-huh. Let's get rid of him.
15: It wasn't that they got rid of him. It was terrible.
16: Horrible.
15: But it's that they got nothing for it.
21: Yeah.
15: They just gave him away.
21: We got one player that's been injured the whole time.
15: And
21: is
15: now long gone from the Mavericks.
16: But let's blame Jason Kidd. Let's blame that guy.
21: Well, and I remember, but here's the thing. I remember Jason Kidd coming out and kind of defending Nico Harrison, whatever, a year ago or whenever it was, or earlier this past season. And now I asked you this in sports. Do you think he's regretting defending? Because this is Nico Harrison's fault that Jason Kidd was fired.
16: So let's see, Nico still has a job this morning?
15: No, he's
16: gone.
15: Oh,
16: yeah,
25: he's
16: gone.
25: He's gone.
15: He's long.
21: But he stayed there a lot longer than he should have.
16: That's right.
15: I think they got rid of him back in November.
25: I still believe, though, that nobody will ever admit to this, that they're doing this on purpose to get the Mavs back to get the Mavs to move to Vegas.
21: You may be right about that.
16: I can't imagine that, Hal.
21: I mean,
25: what have they done? The Dallas Mavericks are just...
16: I know.
25: They're nothing right now.
21: Yeah, it does seem like they're tanking a team on purpose.
16: We went from Dirk to Luka, and we were killing it, smashing everything.
15: Well, now you got Cooper Flagg, though.
25: Oh, they got Cooper. That's right. Cooper Flagg.
15: No, it's not under, but just one player can't make a team.
16: No.
15: You need a team around him.
25: That's right.
15: You know. So, anyway, bottom line is...
25: Look at our radio show. It takes more than Joseph.
15: That's right.
16: Yeah.
25: You know, our producer.
21: Yeah, the rest of us need to contribute at some point.
25: Yeah.
17: What's this about team what?
25: Team?
16: Come
25: team?
16: On, Brad.
15: We're just not at that point yet, Monty, so it's just not a... Yeah, he was named head coach of the Mavericks June 28th, 2021. Seems like he's been longer than that.
25: I thought so, too.
15: I thought he'd back in the teens, but anyway, they got to the finals in 2024. They went from the penthouse... They finished last, 26-56 this last season. The penthouse to the outhouse.
25: Yeah. Quickly.
15: In 2 years.
25: Quickly.
15: Yeah. But I don't know how much of that can be blamed on him. Unless they were just looking to get rid of him.
25: That's it. I don't blame any of it on him.
15: Yeah. Mm-mm. I'm sure he'll be fine. He won't be scrambling to pay the rent.
16: No, he's awesome.
15: All right, coming up at 5:17, we have the five things you need to know. Julie DeHarty has traffic and weather on the ones. It's 5:11.
22: Looks like we're doing pretty good now on I-20 if you're traveling between Bowman Springs and Anglin, but your ramp from 287 northbound to I-20 is still blocked off, so you do have a backup there coming from Sublet. That's going to hold you up for 10, 15 minutes. They're in the process of clearing this, though. Looking pretty good right now if you're trying to travel on 183, coming off the North Loop all the way to 360. That's going to take you about 10 to 15 minutes. If you're traveling on 75 this morning and you're coming out of the Richardson area, coming out of Plano from the George Bush all the way to 635 is going to take you 5 to 10 minutes. I'm seeing a little bit of a bunch up on 80. This is pretty much the normal stuff. As you move from Beltline over to 635, on that westbound trip, it's going to be about 5 minutes. Our next update within 10 minutes with WBAP's first traffic on the ones. I'm Juwedy Hardy.
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24: From the WBAP On-Time Experts 24-7 Weather Center, some patchy fog around this morning, otherwise mostly cloudy and mild. The high of 82 this afternoon, light northeast winds. We're on the good side of the cold front. It took all day yesterday to get from the panhandle here, and now it's just barely moving through the Dallas-Fort Worth area to the south. Scattered showers and storms will probably hold off until late afternoon or maybe even the overnight hours. We're just kind of timing these upper-level storm impulses coming through from the southwest. Our low tonight, 66. And then tomorrow, scattered showers and storms, at least in the morning. The high of 79 tomorrow, that's Thursday. And another chance of some afternoon showers and storms on Friday, Saturday, and Sunday. Right now, 63 degrees in Fort Worth, 66 in Dallas. I'm meteorologist Brad Bark.
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38: We are finally starting to learn more things we can do to keep our brains sharp as we age. A lot of people think crossword puzzles or Sudoku might do the trick, but the science doesn't really bear that out. What one recent study found, though, was that a certain type of brain training seems to have a significant impact on cognition as we get older. It wasn't memory or even problem-solving tasks that move the needle. It was an interactive computerized game that tested the ability to recognize two separate images in faster and faster sequences. It's what we call a task of divided attention, in which you don't have a conscious strategy on how to improve. That's according to the study's lead author. You're just trying to do the best you can to figure out how to divide your attention. Now, the game in this study was called Double Decision. If you want to find it and try it out yourself. I'm Dr. Sanjay Gupta, helping you live a better life.
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4: Mark Lee, Van Camp, and Robbins, what a fun show. 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
5: 519, time for five things you need to know.
4: A brand new report on January 6th. Shows that the FBI deployed 26 paid confidential informants in Washington, D.C. January 6, 2021. It says they were actively involved in that so-called riot and the restricted zones therein. The report says the media and Democrats pushed the inside job by Trump scenario while dismissing FBI and Antifa involvement.
5: President Trump endorsing Texas Attorney General Ken Paxton in the state's Republican Senate primary runoff. The endorsement gives Paxton a boost over incumbent Senator John Cornyn 1 week before Election Day.
4: Kansas City Chiefs wide receiver Rashee Rice in trouble with the law again. He was arrested and booked into jail yesterday here in North Texas for violating his probation by testing positive for THC. That violated his probation on charges related to that multi-car horrible crash on 75 Central in Dallas more than 2 years ago. He's now been ordered to serve 30 days.
5: A man intentionally drove his Cybertruck into Grapevine Lake this week to test out its wade mode. The driver and a passenger made it a few feet into the lake before they hit something, disabling the truck, so they had to climb out. Grapevine police arrested the man. A crane had to be brought in to hoist the Cybertruck out of the lake.
4: And boy, does he have a story to tell.
5: Oh, yeah.
4: A Fort Worth fire station, this is so great, is adopting a new member to their family, a homeless dog named Jake. It was left at their station over the weekend. Firefighters say the dog was chained to their flagpole, and there was a little water bottle with a note inside. Turns out it was left by a homeless U.S. veteran who was looking for someone to care for Jake. The veteran stated he could no longer do so. Anyway, they have also located the homeless veteran.
6: They have?
4: Yes, an outreach group found him, and he is going to be housed very soon.
6: When I saw this story, I thought of you.
4: Yes.
6: And then I thought of the song Feed Jake.
4: Which I've never heard. We're going to have to dig that up. Feed Jake.
5: You've never heard of Feed Jake?
4: No, okay, really.
6: Thank you,
4: Unless, okay, if we play it, and then I'll go, oh, yeah. And I didn't know it was named that. You know how you know how that goes sometimes.
6: Joseph, you ever heard it? No, he hadn't either.
4: Who sang it? I could just Google it. Let me put it in
5: so
4: Google.
5: Long.
6: Hold I know
5: on.
6: It.
4: Feed
6: Jake. Jake. I don't know. Somebody hungry.
4: Pirates of the Mississippi?
6: That's it.
5: Yeah,
4: oh,
5: that's right.
4: Oh, okay.
5: That's
4: I've never
5: it.
4: Heard of them.
5: Pirates of the Mississippi.
6: Yeah.
5: All right. That's five things you need to know. Traffic and weather on the ones at 521. Here's Julie DeHardy.
7: Just released traffic on the ramp there from 287 northbound to I-20, so that's getting better rapidly. Looking pretty good now on the East Loop as you're traveling from I-30 to over to I-20. That's probably going to take you about 5 to 10 minutes, depending on how fast you're driving. And if you're trying to travel on North Loop 820, 35W to 183, that's going to take you 5 to 10 minutes. I'm looking at I-35 into downtown Dallas. It gets a little bit slow right as you get into the downtown Mixmaster over toward the Dallas North Tollway. So as you come from 8th Street, it's only going to take you like 5 to 10 minutes. Our next update within 10 minutes with WBAP's first traffic on the ones. I'm Juwedy Hardy.
8: From the WBAP on-time experts 24-7 Weather Center, patchy fog this morning, then mostly cloudy and mild the rest of the day, with a high of 82. I wouldn't rule out an isolated shower thunderstorm today, but I think we'll have a much better chance of more organized thunderstorms coming through here again overnight tonight with a low of 66, and then moving out temporarily tomorrow with a high of 79. Friday, partly cloudy, a slight chance of afternoon showers and storms. Better chances, though, Friday night, Saturday, and Saturday night and Sunday. Right now, we have 3, 4, 5 miles visibility in most places, 63 degrees in Fort Worth, 66 in Dallas. I'm meteorologist Brad Barton.
5: 523. Now, we were just talking about the guy who drove his Cybertruck into Lake Grapevine.
4: Yeah, on purpose.
5: On purpose.
4: On
5: now,
4: purpose.
5: WFAA Channel 8, our news partners have the real story on this.
9: What's good for the goose and her gander is not, it seems, for a 6,000-pound truck. And yet...
10: Oh, hell nah, bro, look.
9: This is what Grapevine police found at the lake Monday night. A Tesla Cybertruck first trudging through the water, then marooned offshore.
11: Just stuck in the water.
9: You can't park there. Turns out you also can't drive there.
12: Don't drive into the water with your vehicle.
9: Grapevine PD thought that was common knowledge.
12: Yes, it is.
9: This amphibious attempt was a bit of a shock. So we called the driver. He says this is actually his third time driving his Cybertruck into Lake Grapevine. He says the others have gone off without a hitch. The problem this time, he says he went a little too deep. Now he's in deep trouble, and you only think you know why.
12: Well, in addition to operating a vehicle where he should not have been operating a vehicle, there were also, you know, standard water safety equipment issues. So if you were on a proper marine vessel, you would have a fire extinguisher and flotation devices.
9: You heard that right. Officers arrested him in part for not having life jackets. But they'd rather he not do this at all.
12: It's a huge safety issue. We have children on these shores. We have families visiting the lake. It's a safety risk for the passengers as well.
9: The driver got out through the window. So did two German visitors he says he was showing around.
12: Definitely unusual. Definitely unusual. Not the run-of-the-mill news day.
9: And the video of it all is now making waves. At Grapevine Lake, I'm Cole Sullivan.
5: You know, when you get a Cybertruck and you pay all that money for it, I don't know if I'd be interested in using the Wade mode, really, simply because in case something goes wrong, the damages to my $100,000 truck is going to be probably extensive.
4: Are they that much?
5: Yeah. They're pretty expensive.
6: Yeah. Can you, and those batteries, can you put them in water?
4: Okay, here's the thing. I looked into Wade mode because I don't know. I don't have a Cybertruck. Yeah. I don't know anyone with a Cybertruck. So here is what the AI said.
5: Isn't Wade mode a pitcher on the Mets?
6: I think so.
13: But anyway. 2.1 ERA last year.
5: Yeah, pretty good.
4: It's a specialized off-road setting on the Tesla Cybertruck. Now, when activated, it raises the vehicle's suspension to its maximum ride height and pressurizes the battery pack to keep water and debris out, allowing you to safely drive through up to 32 inches of water.
5: Okay, really? So this is more for if you're driving in San Antonio and they're having a flood.
6: You're right.
4: Yeah, he says he's driven it in the Atlantic. The same guy.
5: I don't think he quite understands the concept of it. It's not really to drive into the lake. It's really to drive in a flooded area so you don't get trapped in traffic.
4: We need to get him on. I'm going to need to pick this man's brain and see what he was thinking.
5: Yeah, I have to wonder.
14: You said he drove through the Atlantic as an ocean?
4: Yeah, that's how he saw.
5: He didn't drive
4: the
5: through
4: story.
5: The Atlantic.
13: Now he got the Tesla here.
14: Are you sure he wasn't...
4: Well, that's what we need to talk to him about.
14: Odd.
4: Sir,
13: didn't they find him with a couple of like German people just hanging out with him?
5: Yeah.
13: He's no Panzer, I tell you.
5: The Germans got nothing to do with it.
6: My goodness.
4: The feature operates for a maximum of 30 minutes, after which it will automatically deactivate. Water should never surpass the top of the vehicle's bumper. It did. Everyone's seen the video, right? Have you guys seen the video?
6: Yes.
4: Okay.
5: Clearly, it was over the bumper.
4: They say, or he said, or somebody said that something hit, like one of his wheels hit something, and it dragged it down into a lower part of the lake. All of a sudden,
5: a swimmer.
4: Oh gosh, no. That's all it was.
5: Yeah, that's all right.
13: It was a bass boat.
5: It's no big deal, really.
4: I wonder if he was doing this for, like, publicity. What is he? That's why I just want to pick this man's brain.
14: Yeah, maybe he realized he made a mistake. He bought a Cybertruck. Those things are the ugliest things I've ever seen on the road.
5: Come on, it makes you want to watch Mad Max again.
4: They're weird looking.
6: Golly, it does. That's it.
14: I wouldn't want to spend money on that trash. I'd rather buy the regular Tesla.
6: I'm not a big fan of them either, Joseph. Yeah.
14: But the Cybertrucks are ugly.
5: All right, coming up at 5:37, we're going to play What Year Was It? Brought to you by Advanced Hair Restoration.
4: And just around the corner, Monty Cook has your 5:30 news next.
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11: 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They have 600 million monthly users, 80 billion searches per month. The report found a shift from the iPad kid era to now, when parents are actually more interested in real-world adventures and hands-on activities. The global trends and insights lead at Pinterest told us families are thoughtfully designing childhoods rooted in creativity, intention, and meaningful experiences. One psychologist we spoke to said he sees this as a reflection of parents' desire to build core capacities in their children: resilience, curiosity, self-regulation, empathy. These things don't grow automatically, but are built through lived experience. I'm Dr. Sanjay Gupta, helping you live a better life.
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24: 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I'm Monty Cook from the WBAP 24-hour Breaking News Center.
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7: Looking at 287 northbound, headed for downtown Fort Worth. Right around Maddox, we had an accident reported. So you might tap the brakes a couple minutes through there. Otherwise, we're just in the fill-in station. It looks pretty good if you're trying to travel on 35W from I-30 over to Northeast 28. That's probably going to be about 5 to 10 minutes. And then if you're traveling into downtown Dallas on 45, coming off of 175 over to I-30, that's about a 5-minute drive. I'm seeing a little bit of a crowd forming here on 635 now as you move from 75. All the way over to I-35, that's going to be about 7 to 10 minutes. Our next update within 10 minutes with WBAP's first traffic on the ones. I'm Jeweedy Hardy.
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8: From the WBAP On-Time Experts 24-7 Weather Center, some patchy fog around this morning. We're seeing mainly 5-mile-plus visibilities out there this morning. However, that could change right before sunup. All the rain that we got last night. Mostly cloudy and mild the rest of the day with a high of 82. I wouldn't rule out an isolated thunderstorm this afternoon, but not many. Then showers scattered to numerous showers and storms likely overnight with a low about 66. Tomorrow, again, widely scattered showers and storms with a high of 79. Partly cloudy, late-day thunderstorms Friday night into Saturday morning. And also this weekend, not entirely rain-free. Right now, it's 63 degrees in Fort Worth, 66 in Dallas. I'm meteorologist Brad Barton.
5: President Trump speaking to reporters outside the construction zone for the White House ballroom yesterday morning, where he discussed the ongoing talks with Iran. The president says the U.S. was just an hour away from resuming strikes against Iran Monday night, but they were convinced to hold off by leaders in the region.
27: They called me over the last 2 days to say they made a lot of progress in there, because we have them negotiating with us. And primarily Saudi Arabia, Qatar, UAE, Kuwait, a little bit, and Bahrain, and some of the others. And we have them negotiating with them. We're all working together. It's like a team.
24: Among other things, Iran continuing to demand removal of U.S. soldiers from the region and formal control over the Strait of Hormuz, including tolls on ships that pass through. President Trump has finally made an endorsement in the Texas Senate race. We find out his decision from media partner WFAA's Tiffany Liu.
0: President Trump just endorsed Attorney General Ken Paxton in the GOP primary for U.S. Senate. He made the announcement on social media. In his endorsement, Trump touted the support Paxton has shown him over the years. He said in part, "I know Ken well, have seen him tested at the highest and most difficult levels, and he is a winner. Ken is a strong supporter of terminating the filibuster and, very importantly, the Save America Act." Trump mentioned that while he thinks Cornyn is a good man, Paxton is his choice to be the Republican nominee.
24: Police revealing new details about the two teenagers who killed three people at a San Diego mosque. Fox's Christina Coleman has more.
1: Police identify the teenage gunmen as 17-year-old Kane Clark and an 18-year-old accomplice. They believe they were radicalized online before carrying out the shooting at the Islamic Center of San Diego. Authorities say the teenage suspects drove off after the shooting and then turned the guns on themselves. Their bodies were found in a BMW nearby. Officers also say they found hateful writings in that vehicle. Police say the guns used were registered to one of the suspect's parents, and authorities also say they have not ruled out the possibility of charging those parents.
24: San Diego's mayor announced increased police protection for houses of worship in the wake of the shooting. Your money news brought to you by NetWorthRadio.com. Oil prices fell this morning after President Trump said that the war in Iran will end very quickly. Brent crude down 1% to $110.17 a barrel. West Texas Intermediate ticked down 1.1% to $103.03. I'm Monty Cook. Keep connected to DFW for the latest on the war in Iran. 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
24: The Dallas Mavericks announced today the team has mutually agreed to part ways with head coach Jason Kidd. The team says it will immediately begin a search for its next head coach. Kidd has been the leader of the Mavs for the past five seasons. He was a Hall of Fame player for Dallas who helped lead his team to back-to-back NBA Finals. Despite making multiple postseason appearances as a coach, including the NBA Finals in 2024, Mavericks finished last season 26-56, and the team decided to move in a different direction. No word on whether a new coach will be hired in time for the NBA draft next month. Rangers dominated the Colorado Rockies in their win last night at Coors Field, 10-0 the final. Almost every Texas player got a hit. Brandon Nimmo leading the charge with a homer and three RBIs. Tyler Alexander started on the mound. He only went one inning. Kumar Rocker came in, pitched a little more than seven scoreless innings. He also struck out seven batters in this one. Game three of the series is this afternoon. First pitch at 2:10. And Rashee Rice is in trouble
6: again.
24: The former SMU standout and current Kansas City Chiefs wideout has been ordered to jail for violating his probation by smoking the reefer. Rice tested positive for marijuana. That is a violation of his probation. He was sentenced to probation for his role in a crash that left multiple people injured in Dallas 2 years ago. Rice will spend 30 days in the Huskow, which means he'll miss voluntary practices and a mandatory minicamp for the Chiefs. So far, KC has not commented on the case. That's a look at sports. I'm Monty Cook.
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4: The news continues, 5:37. Glad to have you with us. And among the stories we're following for you, Meta's North American employees are being told to work from home today, the day the company plans to lay off around 10% of its workforce. Those job cuts coming as the social media and tech giant incorporates more AI into its operations.
5: You know what the real kick in the butt on that is? I'll bet a lot of those people being laid off were the ones who created the AI for Meta.
6: Yeah.
4: No doubt.
6: Isn't that horrible?
5: Yeah.
6: Now, if it's by attrition, that's okay. If they're offering the employees, listen, we need to cut back. Here's a check. And give them the opportunity to say yes or no. But Mark Zuckerberg, is he laying these people off from his ship that he owns?
4: probably.
5: I don't know.
4: From his gated home.
6: I don't think that's
4: walls all around it.
6: Nah, that's not how. I mean, that's the free market. Mm-hmm. But Mark Zuckerberg could afford not to lay off people.
4: It makes you wonder.
5: Yeah. Well, he has to answer, though. It's a publicly traded company.
6: I know.
5: He has
6: to answer
5: to the trade. They're the ones who own the company. Although he created it, so he will always have control of the company. So nobody can ever oust him.
6: What would it do to a company if Mark Zuckerberg, any company, and the CEO would say, I'm not laying anybody off because we don't treat our employees like that? Mm. What would it do to their stock?
4: Oh, can you imagine?
6: I don't know.
4: Find another
6: business
4: place
6: is business
4: for
6: though.
4: Them to work within the company. I mean, you're employed.
5: You know, it used to be that way. IBM back in the old days, and I'm talking about the old days. They were known for never firing anybody. Once you had your job with IBM, you were going to be there the rest of your career.
4: Those guys. That, were
5: those
4: there
5: days are long
4: years,
5: gone now. Yeah,
4: 40 years.
5: You'd work there 30, 40 years, no matter what.
4: Yep.
5: But now, of course, it's not like that.
4: Now you train your replacement and bye-bye, and then you're gone. Okay, one quick other news, just one line. Pizza Hut remains America's favorite pizza chain. That's according to a new YouGov survey.
5: You had to get that in.
4: I just wanted to get that
5: in. All right, that was vital information. Mm-hmm. Time to play What Year Was It? Brought to you by Advanced Hair Restoration.
4: We want to send you to see Journey, the final frontier, coming to American Airlines Center November 20th. We'll take caller 5 right now, 800-288-9227. That's the number. You have to listen to the clues and be able to tell us what year was it.
11: I'm sick and tired.
12: It was May.
11: The federal government trying to dictate to the states.
12: At nearly 42 years, Strom Thurmond becomes the longest serving member in the history of the U.S. Senate.
11: Well, let us take a stand here today.
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12: 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I Want You by Savage Garden is top 10. 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
5: All right, we have James on the line. He's going to be our contestant today. 1996, 1997, 1998 are the three choices. James, Hal is going to help you through this.
6: Are you ready, James?
18: I'm ready.
6: All right, here we go. Let's start off with Strom Thurmond. Every time I hear Strom Thurmond speak, it reminds me of white people drink in Washington, D.C.
5: Yep, that's good.
6: You know, good golly, I know it. Married with Children. BGs and the Jackson 5 going to the HOF. Hall of Fame.
5: Hall of Fame.
6: Carla was looking at me like,
5: for the cool
6: what
5: people.
6: Is that?
5: For
6: the, the cool people say HOF.
5: Shouldn't the Bee Gees have gone in the Yacht Rock Hall of Fame?
6: Yeah, probably so.
5: Yeah.
6: The Yacht Rock.
5: Yeah.
6: Okay, James, I don't know. I'm going to go with the easy answer and go 30 years ago would be 1996, and that's what I'm saying.
4: Oh, wow. 30 years ago.
6: Can you imagine 30 years ago was 1996?
4: Doesn't sound right at all. But okay, Hal is going with 96. James, for these Journey tickets, are you going to go with Hal?
18: He's been hot, so I'm going to ride with him.
6: All right, James, here we go.
12: Strom Thurmond sets a record. The Bee Gees and Jackson 5 inducted. Married with Children says farewell. Austin Powers at the movies and Savage Garden on the radio.
6: Here we go.
12: The year? 1997.
6: Oh, wow.
4: Yes.
6: I'm sorry, James. I'm sorry.
4: Well, the streak.
6: Okay, buddy.
4: Thanks for playing, James. We're going to try again at 8:37 here on WBAP.
5: And the pooch officially screwed. Coming up at 5:47, which college majors are really worth it when it comes to the money? Traffic and weather now. Here's Julie DeHardy.
7: Right around Rosedale with only the left lane getting by. Right now, it's just a couple minute delay. We are starting to get a little bit crowded, though, on 35W from the North Loop as you try to move out toward Heritage Trace. That's going to take you 5 to 10 minutes. If you're traveling I-30 out of downtown Fort Worth to 360, that's a good 15-minute drive. And then if you're trying to travel Loop 12 Walton Walker from I-30 to I-35, that's about 12 to 15 minutes. Our next update within 10 minutes with WBAP's first traffic on the ones. I'm Julie DeHardy.
24: From the WBAP On-Time Experts 24-7 Weather Center, patchy fog around this morning with some clouds again this afternoon. Mainly rain-free, but it's kind of damp out there right now. 82 for the high today. At least we have mild temperatures. 82 today. Showers and thunderstorms. Some more of these nocturnal things coming through here with a low of 66 overnight. Tomorrow, scattered showers and storms almost any time with a high of 79, low 65. Friday, partly cloudy. A slight chance of afternoon showers and storms. High of 88 and still hit and miss showers and storm possible this weekend. Right now, 63 degrees in Fort Worth, 66 in Dallas. I'm meteorologist Brad Burton.
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35: You know, one of the weirder things I've seen on social media lately is parents feeding their babies butter. Like whole sticks of butter. They swear that it helps them feel fuller after meals and get a good night's sleep, among other things. There's actually something to this. You know, butter is full of fat, which a rapidly growing infant needs, but eating butter all the time results in, quote, boxing out other important nutrients they need as well. 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
3: Getting your heart broken can be really rough. It'll happen to most of us at some point in our lives. It's not just an emotional experience, it's a physical one too. Often described as getting the wind knocked out of you, a knot in your stomach, trouble sleeping. I recently spoke about this with Dr. Yoram Yovel, a psychiatrist and neuroscientist. He was on my podcast, Chasing Life. Now, he told me heartbreak doesn't have to last forever. And while your inclination might be to withdraw, isolate, and shut down, it's often the opposite of what supports healing. One of the things that helps us the most is reconnecting to other people you love. And the reverse is also true, he said. If someone you care about is struggling, don't give up on them. You hold the power to comfort loved ones that are in deep physical or emotional distress. I'm Dr. Sanjay Gupta, helping you live a better life.
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5: Markley Van Camp and Robbins, what a fun show. 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
6: I'm Iranian, yeah? I was born in Iran. Islam was never a choice for Iranians when the Arabs conquered us. If you don't want to convert, you either have to kill you or we're going to charge you jizya. They weren't even allowing us to speak our own language, which was Persian Farsi. Yeah. They beheaded us, they killed us, they slaughtered us, they raped our women. Not only that, they destroyed our cities, destroyed our libraries, destroyed our religion, destroyed everything that we had built thousands of years before even Islam existed. It happened to many other countries in the Middle East and also in North Africa. They destroyed everything. We used to have like a city like Rome, if not better. When Muslims came, they destroyed everything. So I just think Islam is not compatible with the West.
7: Well, that was a gentleman from Iran. And of course, right now, there's nothing happening at the moment. President Trump, once again, at the behest of some of the Middle Eastern countries who have asked him to hold off before you do anything, we're trying to work on a peace deal. There's a rumor out there floating around, and I don't know if it's accurate or not, that actually they're not working on a peace deal. They just want to get better targeting so they can also join in the bombing of Iran.
5: Yeah, so I thought that that interview was interesting because that's the playbook.
7: Yeah.
5: It took under 50 years to make that happen?
7: Yeah.
5: And here we are.
7: And here we are. All right, 551, traffic and weather on the ones. Let's go to Julie DeHardy now.
8: Well, the good news is there's not a lot going on. We do have a problem in Fort Worth, 287 northbound Rosedale. Only the left lane gets by. It's about a 5, maybe 10 minute delay as you're trying to get through there and toward the downtown Fort Worth area. Otherwise, we're pretty quiet. If you're trying to travel on 183 coming out of the North Richland Hills area, off the North Loop and all the way to 360, it's about a 15 minute trip. I-30 from 360 into downtown Dallas, you can do that in at least 15 minutes. I-30 coming the other direction, westbound, just a little slow here, a little slow there. From Buckner into downtown, it's going to take you about 15 minutes. Our next update within 10 minutes with WBAP's first traffic on the ones. I'm Julie DeHardy.
9: From the WBAP On-Time Experts 24-7 Weather Center, the cold front finally came through overnight. And we're left with some patchy fog this morning, very light winds. High about 82, mostly cloudy this afternoon. Isolated shower storms mainly to our southeast today, but they're back tonight. We'll have more of these upper-level impulses coming through. Scattered showers and storms overnight, below 66, some off and on during the day.

0: tomorrow and especially Friday night into Saturday. Right now, 63 degrees in Fort Worth, 66 in Dallas. I'm meteorologist Brad Barton.
1: You missed it.
2: Well, as we come to the end of another school year, a teacher was thinking about her bank account, and she decided that she would go around and ask other teachers, it's 2 days before payday, how much do you have in your bank account?
3: Okay, it's 2 days before our payday. How much money do you think you have in your account?
4: I'm hoping like at least $40.
3: How much?
4: In the single digits, guys. I have $7.46.
3: Oh, boy. It's 2 days before payday. How much money do you think you have in your bank account?
5: I think I have like 17. 31.
3: Hey. Okay, it's 2 days before payday. How much do you think is in your bank account?
5: $63. Oh, $1.13.
3: Okay, there's 2 days until payday. How much money do you think you have in your bank account?
5: I think I probably have like $400, $500. I should
3: that's
5: be fine.
3: Good.
5: That's... I have $126.
3: Hey, that's not bad.
5: It's not $400.
3: It's 2 days before payday. How much money do you think you have in your bank account?
5: Couple hundred.
3: Okay.
5: Pretty accurate.
3: Hey.
5: But I'm saving up for a vacuum. So in 2 days, not so much.
2: So they're looking up their account while they're filming this, and they're showing the number to everybody. But yeah, they didn't have a whole lot of money left in the old bank account right before payday.
6: Well, at least they're not in radio.
7: Yeah, there you go.
2: Then they'd be being hauled away in chains. All right, now everybody knows who Mike Rowe is, right?
7: Sure. Yeah. Oh, yeah.
2: Okay,
7: yeah.
2: Dirty Jobs. His mother is a best-selling author. Her name is Peggy Rowe, and he had her on the podcast, and she was telling a story about her morning swim. Now, she's an elderly lady, of course, and she goes out and she swims every morning, but she... I'll let her tell the story.
8: One day I was down in the locker room. I had done my morning swim, and the woman, she came out of the shower, and when she faced her locker, I could see her back part, and she had a tattoo. And so, of course, the writer in me was curious, and I said to her, tell me about your tattoo. She looked at me, and she said, what tattoo? I said, on your rear end there, you have a tattoo. And she turned around, and she laughed, and she said, well, I spread a grocery bag on the seat in the shower. And sure enough, in the mirror, it said... Weiss Markets. And on the other side of the Great Divide, it said, Gas Rewards. I've never seen that woman since, unless I just don't recognize her face.
7: That's a pretty funny story.
2: That is a great
7: story. That's a great story, the Great Divide.
2: The Great Divide and Gas Rewards.
7: Oh, my goodness.
2: All right, let me see. Do I have time? I don't know if we have time
9: for
2: this.
9: We have time.
2: I'm not sure if we do.
7: Yeah?
6: We got time for one more. Always one more.
2: All right, this is a guy, he took a Waymo. And the Waymo didn't take him 10 minutes where he was supposed to go from the airport.
10: I live 7 to 10 minutes away from the airport. And I booked this Waymo, and it wouldn't give me a time estimate for some reason, but I never thought anything of it. I get in the car, and I hit start. And it says 45 minutes till drop-off. And I was like, there's no way. This has got to be like a bug, right? It starts driving me in the direction of my house, which I think is normal. And then it does a U-turn, goes the opposite direction south for 15 minutes, does a little loop through this parking lot area, and then turns back around north and heads in the direction of my house. I'm still 29 minutes away from my house. I contacted support. Like, I live 7 minutes from the airport. It's telling me 40 minutes till it gets me home. And when you book one of these cars, if you cancel it, then you lose your money. And thankfully, she was like, oh, like, you can, you know, have it pulled over and you can get out and take an Uber if you want. We'll go ahead and refund you. But I'm like, dog, what are we doing here? Because now I'm freaking... in the middle of like a highway area, there's nowhere to pull over here. I'm like, bro, this is crazy. Just chilling in this thing. Dog.
2: Bro, oh, dog.
9: And the guy's like 35. Like, he's far too old to be talking.
2: Yeah.
9: Wait, where is he from?
2: He's from, that was in California.
7: You know, in his defense, I'll use my satellite map, you know. Mm-hmm. It'll take me places I've never gone to. I mean, just where am I? And it'll be wrong.
9: Yeah.
2: Yeah, you got to be careful.
7: Does your satellite ever go wrong on you?
9: But we've heard a story. There was one that this guy, he drove right into the lake.
7: Yeah.
9: Because that's what the GPS told him.
2: GPS said, be sure you do it.
7: Uh-huh, yeah, there you go.
2: Coming up at 6:07, America 250. The party's hitting, and wait till you hear the snacks.
9: Straight ahead, Monty Cook with your 6 o'clock news next.
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14: We are finally starting to learn more things we can do to keep our brain sharp as we age. A lot of people think crossword puzzles or Sudoku might do the trick, but the science doesn't really bear that out. What one recent study found, though, was that a certain type of brain training seems to have a significant impact on cognition as we get older. It wasn't memory or even problem-solving tasks that moved the needle. It was an interactive computerized game that tested the ability to recognize two separate images in faster and faster sequences. It's what we call a task of divided attention, in which you don't have a conscious strategy on how to improve. That's according to the study's lead author. You're just trying to do the best you can to figure out how to divide your attention. Now, the game in this study was called Double Decision, if you want to find it and try it out yourself. I'm Dr. Sanjay Gupta, helping you live a better life.
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19: 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I'm Monty Cook from the WBAP 24-hour Breaking News Center.
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9: Brand new wreck for you on 35W southbound at Meacham. I don't have lanes yet, but I'll try and get some for you. You're backing up toward the North Loop, so that's going to take an extra 5 minutes. 287 still there with only the left lane getting by northbound at Rosedale. That's about a 10-minute delay. If you're trying to travel on I-30, I'm seeing just a little bit of a slowdown right around Fielder on the eastbound sides. We'll check on that for you. Otherwise, you're just held up for a couple of minutes there. And if you're trying to travel in the Dallas area, looks like we're doing pretty good in downtown. If you're traveling I-30, you got a little slow here, a little slow there as you move from Jim Miller all the way into I-35. It's a 10 to 15-minute ride. Our next update within 10 minutes with WBAP's first traffic on the ones. I'm Juwedy Hardy.
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0: From the WBAP on-time experts 24-7 Weather Center, patchy fog around this morning, noting the visibility is generally under 10 miles at the major airports right now. Don't know whether they get any thicker before daybreak or not. Did have some pretty good rains yesterday afternoon. Cold front finally came through here about 9 o'clock last night. And now we have light northeasterly winds region-wide. Look for a high today of 82. Mostly cloudy. Couldn't rule out an isolated afternoon shower storm. But most of these are going to be overnight tonight with low of 66. Then another just shotgun chance of scattered showers and thunderstorms tomorrow, Thursday, the high of 79, and off and on stuff again Friday and Saturday. Right now, 64 degrees in Fort Worth, 65 in Dallas. I'm meteorologist Brad Burke.
19: News brought to you by the Frisco Gun Show this weekend at the Frisco Flyers Volleyball Club. Some of the President Trump's military leaders meeting in D.C. discussing the status of the conflict in Iran. Fox's Jennifer Griffin in D.C. with the details.
22: The president's national security team was slated to meet at the White House to discuss Iran.
23: We may have to give him another big hit. I'm not sure yet.
22: On Capitol Hill, political posturing, but few answers about what 38 days of airstrikes achieved. And yet the Strait of Hormuz remains under blockade. Russian President Vladimir Putin arrived in China today. He and President Xi have an interest in keeping the U.S. bogged down in the Middle East. China, which buys 90% of Iran's oil, may be looking for new energy sources with the Hormuz Strait blocked. And Russia needs help in Ukraine, where it is losing territory and waves of Ukrainian drones are hitting Moscow, targeting Russia's oil export infrastructure.
19: President Trump's military team saying all objectives were met in the conflict with Iran and the regime's military capability has been, quote, significantly degraded. The Dallas Mavericks have fired head coach Jason Kidd after 5 seasons.
24: The Dallas Mavericks and head coach Jason Kidd have mutually agreed to part ways, with the team beginning a search for a new head coach. The decision comes after the Mavericks finished with a 26-56 record for the season, prompting a reevaluation of the team's direction. Officials with the Dallas Mavericks stated that the team is committed to finding a new head coach and is evaluating its basketball operations staff to ensure competitiveness and to meet fan expectations. Sean Allen, WBAP News.
19: Firefighters race to put out the Sandy Fire in Southern California's Simi Valley. Fox's Christina Coleman in Los Angeles with the latest.
25: This wind-driven fire has just exploded in size as it burns along steep hillsides here in Southern California. It broke in the Simi Valley area, forced thousands of people to evacuate and thousands more to consider getting out of harm's way, including this man who just moved into his house over the weekend.
26: We're going to stay here till the fire reached the house, and then we're gonna just run away if we can't save it.
25: Crews are racing to battle the flames before the winds pick up again. Officials in Ventura County, where the Sandy Fire is burning, say they have the resources that they need.
19: Thankfully, no injuries have been reported. Your money news brought to you by NetWorthRadio.com. Stock futures mostly higher this morning ahead of some important quarterly earnings data due out today, including that from NVIDIA. Dow futures declined 12 points, but the S&P 500 is up nearly 20 points. Contracts on the tech-heavy NASDAQ have gained 160 points so far in early trading. I'm Monty Cook. Keep connected, DFW, for the latest on the war in Iran. 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
1: Mavs are parting ways with head coach Jason Kidd after 5 years at the helm. Kidd leaves the organization with a 205-205 regular season record and two playoff appearances, including a finals run in 2024. Kumar Rocker has a career night, 7 2/3 shutout innings with 7 strikeouts in the Rangers' 10-0 win over the Rockies. The righty pitching behind an opener, which he said changed things up for him.
3: Tyler stood up perfectly, getting me through those first couple lefties, and then, I mean, guys were swinging the ball well and just try to go out there and make it quick. Just a little bit more time in between catch, play to the bullpen, nothing too crazy.
1: First pitch for the series finale at 2:10 today. The Knicks erase a 22-point fourth-quarter deficit before eventually beating the Cavaliers 115-104 in overtime. New York going on an 18-1 run late in the game and a 9-0 run to start OT, game 2 tomorrow night. I'm Ryan Baldwin on WBAP from 96.7 and 13 in the ticket.
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5: 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And DFW's most accurate forecast from Chief Meteorologist Brad Barton on the Ones.
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2: Well, among our top stories, we had some big storms that came through yesterday afternoon through DFW at DFW Airport at Love Field. They had a ground stop for a short period of time, and that was happening around the country, too. A number of airports had some ground stops because of heavy weather. Something that happened with the Dallas Mavericks, they let Jason Kidd go and find his next great opportunity. They fired their head coach, yep. Said that we wanted to go a different direction. The direction we were going was not good enough.
7: What direction have they taken?
2: Into the turlet.
7: No kidding.
9: Yeah,
2: From the penthouse to the outhouse in only 2 years, but that wasn't Jason Kidd's fault.
7: It's like they got together at upper management and said, who can we blame all this on?
2: Yeah, that's exactly what they do.
7: And that's what they did.
2: Yeah. We also have the 250th anniversary of the United States coming up this summer, July 4th, 2026. How many have seen or heard anything about this?
9: And that, you know what, that right there is the theme of what I'm seeing online. People going, you know what, my parents talk about the 1976 hoorah all the time.
2: The bicentennial was amazing.
9: The bicentennial and how big a deal it was. And, like, we're feeling gypped because nothing's happening. Like, I'm expecting to see flags everywhere and blah, nothing.
2: The nation's semi-quincentennial is not getting any attention from anybody.
9: It's crazy.
2: And I don't understand that.
9: I kind of do. I don't know if we're allowed to talk about it, but I kind of do. I was, you'll have to let me know one way or another, but I was comforted to see this story that major U.S. retailers and consumer brands are launching limited edition products, special packaging, and sponsorship to mark the big occasion. So you got like Mountain Dew, Coca-Cola, Cheerios, Oreo, Walmart, Target, and Cracker Barrel. They've announced initiatives ranging from rebranded packaging to official partnerships with America 250.
2: I would have thought this would have started 3 years ago.
9: I know it, Ernie. I know. I'm right there with you. I think the whole thing is haywire. So real quick, because our boss is going to like this. Bruce, listen up. Mountain Dew is rebranding its flagship citrus soda as American Dew.
7: American Dew. Really?
9: For the summer. Yeah. It's limited time. It's going to have red, white, and blue packaging, and so on and so forth.
2: It should have been Purple Mountain's Majesty Dew.
7: Oh, listen to you.
9: Look at you.
7: You are a marketing genius.
9: Coca-Cola, they're doing these limited edition mini cans with, like, patriotic, you know, kind of drawings and whatnot. Cheerios is having a limited edition birthday cake box, and the cereal features vanilla cake flavor with red, right? White, and blue sprinkles, free of artificial dyes, y'all.
2: Okay,
6: so
2: well,
6: these
2: great
6: cereal boxes, they're gonna be like baseball trading cards in 50,
9: I know. Do we keep them? Should I keep them for the
7: good
9: boys?
7: Good,
9: and
7: good question.
9: And stuff. I don't know.
2: I still have a can of Billy beer somewhere in the house.
9: I don't know what that is.
7: I do too. No. I know where it is.
2: Yeah.
8: Billy Carter.
7: Yeah, Billy Carter, Jimmy Carter's brother.
2: I mean, he's a beer-drinking clown.
9: So there is that, but as far as everything else, you know what the chatter online is? Well, you've got a lot of people in this country who hate this country.
2: Yeah, I think
9: that's the vibe because, you know, when I got here, it was the previous administration. I remember doing stories, and this was like a California story, but still, where they were making high school kids turn their American flag T-shirts inside out because they were offensive.
2: Yeah.
9: And I thought, what? Yeah, that was really happening. And so here we are a few years later expecting all this patriotism. And
2: well, I just would have thought that we would have seen more. It would have been more a subject of discussion. It would have been something more important.
8: Off the air, I was talking about how much TV sucks nowadays. Yes. And I just remembered I was going back. I went down this rabbit hole of looking at old TV show intros and stuff like that. And do you remember 1976, the Bicentennial Minute?
7: Yeah.
8: Yes. I think it was hosted by Darren McGavin.
2: Yes, I do, actually.
8: Yeah. They're not going to do that now.
2: I was just, what with his being dead and all.
8: Well, yeah.
6: And not being the Bicentennial.
8: But I mean,
7: that's what Ann called our sex life. The Bicentennial Minute.
2: Well, that's a whole different ball game.
6: Al wins.
2: Yeah. It was. All right, coming up at 6:17, let's find out the latest with what we're dealing with Iran. Right now, 6:11, traffic and weather. Here's Julie DeHardy.
10: We've got a couple of problems in Tarrant County, otherwise pretty quiet. 287, there's a wreck northbound at Rosedale. Only left lane gets by, and it's about a 10-minute drive to get around it. And there's a disabled vehicle in the left lane on 35W southbound at Meacham. That's only holding you up for about 2 to 3 minutes. Getting a little bit crowded on the north loop now as you move from Beach on toward Roof Snow. That's about a 3 to 5 minute ride. And then if you're trying to travel on I-35 and you're coming from 121, the Sam Rayburn Tollway, all the way through Carrollton Farmers Branch to 635, that'll take you about 10 minutes. You have a quick trip. Our next update within 10 minutes with WBAP's First Traffic on the Ones. I'm Julie DeHardy.
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7: 50 years.
6: 50 years. He's held on to it all that time. Never thought you'd get a chance to use it.
7: I know it, finally.
6: Wow, you lived that long.
7: There you go.
6: Patchy fog around this morning, otherwise mostly cloudy and mild. Scattered shower storms barely possible this afternoon with a high of 82, winds northeast 5 to 10. Overnight, we expect to see more showers and thunderstorms. Kind of in this pattern, they're overnighters. Tomorrow, scattered shower storms anywhere, anytime, but a high of 79. Not a total washout, but Friday night into Saturday, maybe even Saturday night and Sunday, could be rather rainy. Right now, it's 64 degrees in Fort Worth, 65 in Dallas. I'm meteorologist Brad Barton.
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9: Mark Lee, Van Camp, and Robbins. 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
2: Good morning. It's 6:19. We're going to have traffic and weather coming up in just a couple of minutes, but right now, Derek Morgan joins us on the Clarity Windows and Doors news line. He's with the Heritage Foundation, where we've been talking a little bit about Iran and now China's involvement, Russia's involvement. It's never just one country you're dealing with. There's always people doing things behind the scenes. And I guess the big question, Derek, a lot of people are asking, is China helping Iran? Is Russia helping Iran behind the scenes?
20: They are indeed, and good morning to you. Yes, I think if you look at the constellation, Venezuela and Cuba, Iran, Russia, China, we've made good progress in Venezuela, obviously. China, Cuba's still a problem. But yes, China and Russia are helping Iran, and Iran is helping them before that in Ukraine. You saw Iranian drones on the battlefield there in the Ukraine front. So yes, it's very complicated. China is torn. They like to see the United States pinned down, but they also need the oil from the Gulf. So I think they're trying to reach a conclusion to this. I think they're trying to be helpful. But the fact is, President Trump, you know, doesn't necessarily need their help. He's put maximum pressure on Iran. And now it's time for Iran to, you know, jettison their ridiculous standpoint from the Strait of Hormuz and from the fact that, you know, all their other ridiculous requests at this point, and come to the table with a real offer.
2: It seems like they believe, though, that they have the upper hand right now.
9: I was just about to ask about the upper hand, indeed. Yeah. Mm-hmm.
20: They do. You know, both sides think to a degree that time is on their side. You have the fact that Iran is led at this point by theocratically radical people who almost invite the suffering. But we've got to get them out of the picture, and we've got to find those that are willing to do what's best for their country at this point. President Trump has set the pieces on the board to be able to inflict even more damage very quickly. And it was only really the Gulf Arab allies at this point that stayed his hand to give Iran another chance to come to the table with a decent offer.
2: All right, we're going to take a quick time out. Derek Morgan is our guest from the Heritage Foundation. Derek, hang on the line just a couple of seconds. We have more for you. But right now it's 6:21, traffic and weather on the ones with Julie DeHarty.
10: Doing pretty good so far this morning. There's a couple of cars on the shoulder on westbound I-20 at 408, and you're just kind of tapping the brakes as you pass by, so not a significant delay through there. Seeing a little bit of heavier traffic now on 35W, especially right around Seminary. As you move from I-20 into downtown, it'll take you about 15 minutes, and we do still have this stalled vehicle on 35W southbound at Meacham. Left lane's blocked, so an extra 5 minutes from the north loop. Our next update within 10 minutes with WBAP's first traffic on the ones. I'm Juwadee Hardy.
6: From the WBAP On-Time Experts 24-7 Weather Center, cloudy at best today, but we might see the rain hold off most of the day until tonight. In the meantime, we do have some patchy fog around the area. Right now, it's not too thick. Look for a high today of 82, isolated shower storms possible after the patchy fog this morning. Light northeast winds are on the good side of the cold front for a little bit, then scattered to numerous thunderstorms likely overnight. Lows probably 66, something like that. Up to 79 for the high tomorrow with scattered showers and storms and a better chance of some heavy rainfall probably Friday night to Saturday. Right now, 64 degrees in Fort Worth, 65 in Dallas. I'm meteorologist Brad Barton.
2: Derek Morgan with us from the Heritage Foundation. Derek, I'm going to ask you a question I ask everybody when we talk about this subject, and that is this. Certainly the Pentagon gamed out war with Iran probably since 1980 at least, 1979, 1980, and the closure of the Strait of Hormuz. And yet here we are in 2026. We have a lot of military power in the area, and the Strait of Hormuz is closed. How did that happen?
20: Yeah, great question. The fact is that the United States is much better set up to withstand the pain. Nobody likes higher prices at the pump, of course. But if you look at what Iran is suffering, we were just talking about who's got time on their side. The suffering there is infinitely greater. The question is, who's got a higher pain tolerance? As far as the Strait is, the president has plans on the shelf for Project Freedom to open up the Strait. I think that is highly likely should this fail and military conflict begin again in earnest. Then I think you'll see more earnest efforts to open up the Strait with military power. It's not completely unforeseen. Back during the Iran-Iraq war, there was the so-called tanker war where we were able to escort ships through that area. So I think that may very well be on the table.
1: Derek, how much longer could this thing go? We know we're finding out that just the other day the president was, what, within an hour, they say, of bombing them back into the Stone Ages. It doesn't seem like he's very patient. How much longer can this thing drone on?
20: Well, it could go on. The fact is the pain that is being inflicted on the Iranian regime is substantial financially. The Gulf states have really ratcheted up the pressure on them financially. They're starting to, you saw Secretary Bessin in Europe also encouraging the Europeans to really tighten the screws on the Iranians financially as well. I think the naval blockade is having a huge impact. They're not getting oil revenue at all. And they haven't had the internet for weeks and weeks at this point. So I think there's a lot of pressure on them. They think right now that they can get a good deal. My advice to them would be they need to sign a deal quickly. I don't think anybody wants to see massive targeting of infrastructure and so forth inside the country. But the time is running out for them to come up with a good deal.
2: If that regime is left in place, nothing really changes, and their retribution they'll have on their own people is going to be phenomenal. 50,000 people were executed earlier this year just for protesting the regime. I can imagine they'll find reasons to kill even more than that.
20: You know, you're exactly right. They are a tyrannical regime. They have a very tight grip on the population there. We can only hope for better for the Iranian people. The fact is the president, in the first opening 1 hour of this conflict, wiped out the entire leadership class of the Iranian regime. But clearly, they were ready for the next generation, if you will, of that regime leadership to come in. We've got to keep working this problem. We've got to keep maximum pressure on them. We don't need a Western-style democracy there, but we do need a country that won't threaten the region and threaten the United States with nuclear weapons.
2: Derek Morgan with the Heritage Foundation. Derek, thank you so much. I sure appreciate you coming on today.
1: Thank you, Derek.
20: Thank you. Great to be with you.
2: All right. Coming up at 6:37. Well, so much for EVs saving you any money.
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23: There's something I'd like to talk to you about today, something that's been circulating on the internet that's become a real problem. 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Now, a couple things you should keep in mind. If something sounds too good to be true, it probably is. 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I promise you this, if I discover something incredible that you need to know about, I'm going to talk about it somewhere that you can easily find, not on some shady social media site. I'm Dr. Sanjay Gupta, helping you live a better life.
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2: The attack on Iran may have been paused, but it's still on the table. 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
1: On the ones.
3: All on the left shoulder, 20 westbound at 408. Just kind of tapping the brakes as you pass by, coming from 67. It's going to take you about 5 minutes. I am seeing some delays right now on the eastbound side of I-30 as you come from East Chase to about Fielder. That's going to take you a good 5 minutes. They were a little bit heavy right now on 635. As we start to fill in, coming from Garland Road all the way to 75, that's going to be about a 10-minute trip. And if you're traveling I-30 into downtown Dallas from Dolphin to I-35, that'll take about 10 minutes. Our next update within 10 minutes with WBAP's first traffic on the ones. I'm Julie DeHardy.
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6: From the WBAP on-time experts, 24-7 Weather Center. Some patchy fog around this morning. Otherwise, mostly cloudy with a high of 82 today. And that's a little cooler than normal, actually. Winds out of the northeast on the good side of the cold front, 5 to 10 miles an hour. But we could see an isolated thunderstorm or two this afternoon. Better chance of stuff coming through here overnight, it looks like, with a low of 66. Tomorrow, more of the same, high only 76 degrees, but some scattered showers and storms anytime. And again, mainly nighttime or late afternoon storms Friday, Saturday, and Sunday. Right now, 64 degrees in Fort Worth, 65 in Dallas. I'm meteorologist Brad Barton.
2: President Trump called off an attack on Iran on Monday, but the White House is keeping another attack on the table if a deal can't be reached. Fox Business's Ashley Webster in Tel Aviv with the latest.
7: With the ceasefire still in place, the Trump administration is now assessing the latest peace offer from Iran. Vice President J.D. Vance told reporters that Tehran cannot have a nuclear weapon.
8: But it takes two to tango. We are not going to have a deal that allows the Iranians to have a nuclear weapon. So as the president just told me, we're locked and loaded.
7: Iran is reportedly asking for a laundry list of concessions, including the lifting of sanctions on Tehran, the release of frozen funds, and an end to the U.S. naval blockade on Iranian ports. But there's no mention of dismantling its nuclear program, and that could doom the latest effort for peace. In Tel Aviv, Ashley Webster, Fox News.
2: Public health officials in Texas have reported the first human case of West Nile virus near Houston. Media partner WFAA's Chris Lawrence with details.
9: The state health department says Harris County officials diagnosed the patient with West Nile virus neuroinvasive disease, a complication that attacks the central nervous system. It's extremely rare and has only been reported in fewer than 1% of infected patients. Again, this is the first human case in Texas this year. The West Nile virus has already been detected in mosquitoes in Grand Prairie, Fort Worth, and Louisville.
2: It's the season for new tech things. Fox's Evan Brown reporting.
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2: 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While macro pressure weighs on crypto markets, Bitcoin up about 1%, 77,474. Ethereum gained 0.8% to 2130. Solana half a point higher at 84.99. I'm Monty Cook. 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
11: Mavs and head coach Jason Kidd parting ways after five seasons. Kidd reportedly still had 4 years and $40 million remaining on his contract after recently signing an extension. Jock Peterson sets a new franchise record with 4 hits off the bench, helping the Rangers take down the Rockies 10-0. DH knows he has to keep improving from last year.
12: I don't think it was that hard. I was pretty bad last year, so still not satisfied with where I'm at. I think I've been making some good strides, but I have a high standard, so I got to keep climbing.
11: A 2-10 start for the series rubber match today. Cavaliers blow a 22-point fourth-quarter lead to fall to the Knicks 115-104 in overtime of Game 1 of the Eastern Conference Finals. The series stays in New York for Game 2 tomorrow. I'm Ryan Baldwin on WBAP from 96.7 and 13th in the Ticket.
13: Yeah, they've got this, so you don't have to. WBAP's Morning News with Ernie, Carla, and Hal J.
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15: Well, good morning. It is the Wednesday edition of the WBAP Morning News, 6:37 right now. I'm sorry, I'm squinting to see that. I forgot my glasses. Among the stories,
16: age is setting in.
15: No. Among the stories we're following for you this morning. Now, this didn't get a whole lot of play. You think it would have, but here's the headline. Texas Water Board estimates $174 billion needed to avoid statewide water crisis. Now, if that doesn't get your attention...
16: Do we have about that much in the old rainy day account?
15: God, well, you would hope so.
16: No, I don't think we do.
15: So this is the Texas Water Development Board. That's what they're estimating the state's going to need to spend over the next 50 years to avoid a severe water crisis. So...
17: So what does that mean? It's going to be hard to drink $174 billion. So they're going to have to take that money and do what with it? That's... More lakes?
15: Drought and infrastructure concerns,
17: yeah?
15: Right? Because this is Texas, and we get a drought every now and so.
16: It's about $3 billion, $3.5 billion a year is what they're talking about. Now, that we do have in the Rainy Day Fund, so they can actually fund it at least for a couple of years.
15: Yeah, they say the $174 billion is more than double the cost of the 2022 state water plan. That's a pretty chilling number. They say if you look at our basin alone, we've got probably four to five billion in projected projects over the next 50 years. We're just one entity in our basin, so individual cities or industries have their own water supply plans and projects that they're working on. However, the state plans do not include updating aging infrastructure, which is something the legislature is looking to address.
16: We just never do that. This country, I don't know what it is, we don't think, we build it and we forget it.
15: Yeah.
16: That's just the way it always is, because putting money into refurbishing infrastructure is not sexy. You can't go out as a politician and sell that to people. They understand it. I mean, everybody can understand it, but there's nothing you can go back and say, well, you know that bridge you go over every day and had no problem with? Well, now you're still not going to have any problem with it.
17: There
16: you
17: go.
16: It means nothing to anybody.
15: Yeah, they'll build a freeway and say, we're done forever.
16: Yeah.
17: What's weird is, you know, you go to Europe, there's buildings hundreds and hundreds of years old. We're 250 years old, so we can't have that many buildings. I wonder if our buildings last 200 years.
15: Well,
17: do we have any 250-year-old buildings?
15: That's a great question, Hal. I'm going to have to
17: You've
15: ask
17: You've never
15: the
17: said
15: AI
17: that to me before,
15: that.
17: But there thank you very much.
15: You know what the water people say? We are one severe drought away from an estimated $91 billion in economic damage in 2030.
16: Wow.
15: 2030 is literally just around the corner.
17: Well, fix it.
16: Yeah, they got to start.
17: What's the problem?
16: They got to start working on it.
17: Well, if it's true, fix it.
15: It takes me to the data center story, which everyone says that consumes a lot of water. We had one emailer say, stop spreading fake news. It doesn't take a lot of water, when every other story says they take a lot of water. And then this story is pretty heartbreaking. It's out of Georgia. We actually played her audio last week, Ernie. She's a single mom. She's been given 2 months to leave her family home. Like, she bought the home she grew up in, and in Georgia. Data centers are devouring rural land and power supplies. It's eminent domain. They say you have to go. You have to go.
17: Hmm.
15: She's 27. She says, they are literally taking my childhood home. It's in the woods, and it's just this really idyllic,
16: beautiful
15: place. They're going to demolish that and 2.5 acres to build transmission poles for the AI data center. So we switched kind of from water to electric, but those are two very, very critical infrastructure issues that are plaguing the South right now, it seems, as these data centers pop up literally everywhere, every minute, it seems.
17: You know, I don't understand it real well, but you need to go ahead and fix something, in this case, before it breaks.
15: Mm-hmm.
17: So I mean, does a 30-year-old go into the dentist and say, listen, my teeth are going to be bad in 40 years. Can you fix them now?
15: I would say no.
17: Okay, so that's, that, you know, what? So do you wait for the infrastructure to break before you fix it?
16: That's the way we do things here.
17: Yes, it is. Yeah. Yes.
16: That's the way. We are never proactive. We are reactive as a country. And the reason is because the politicians, the people who make the decisions to do these things, see no payoff in being proactive. Right. There is nothing for them in it. Mm-hmm. If I'm proactive, nobody cares.
17: Yes.
16: I'm not reacting to the outrage of the day, which is how now we actually govern.
15: Well, it's
16: whatever
15: just,
16: the outrage of the day is, mm-hmm. that's how we govern.
15: It should be a given, you know, that you're the water people. Okay,
17: yeah.
15: Let's say you're the water people, Hal. You're in
17: yes.
15: Your main job is making sure everyone has
17: everybody's,
15: water.
17: Yes.
15: And you plan it out, and you have estimates of population growth. That's your one job.
17: My neighborhood just went through going through pipe replacement.
15: See, infrastructure.
17: I mean, for 3 years, our roads have been at our house have been messed up, blocked off. For 3 years.
16: Yeah.
15: It's
17: but now it's okay. But before that, they were working fine, I thought. But did they look at it and say, man, these are going to be popping. These are going to be breaking in the next 2 or 3 years. Let's get this fixed.
15: Yep. It makes you wonder. It makes you wonder. But anyway, almost $200 billion. So we need to start saving. We'll get a GoFundMe going for Texas.
16: I'm going to go start buying bottled water.
17: Oh, well, there you go.
16: Yeah.
15: So, stack it up.
17: So if I go home and say, Ann, I think our vacuum cleaners are going to break probably a couple of years. I'm going to get you a brand new one, babe.
16: Yeah, that's a good idea.
15: For your birthday.
16: Yeah. Let us know how that works out for you.
2: Amy sure loved hers last year.
17: That worked for you. Yeah, good for you, Bonnie. Good for you.
16: Great.
17: Yes, uh-huh.
16: Coming up at 6:47, we'll talk to John Ingham, WBAP reporter. The Mavs coach got fired last night. Jason Kidd is now looking for a gig. 6:41, traffic and weather with Julie DeHarty.
3: Checking on 80, if you're coming in from Forney toward the Mesquite area, we've got some pockets of slow traffic from Broad to about Pinson. It'll be about 10 minutes. And then as you move from Clements over to 635, 5 to 10 minutes. A little bit of heavy traffic as you're trying to come from Fate into Rockwall this morning. Anywhere from 551 to 205, I'd say that's going to take you 5 to 10 minutes. If you're trying to travel north, Loop 820 from Beach Street on to 183, that's a good 5 to 10 minute ride. We're just getting a little crowded. I'm not seeing a lot of problems, though, so you have a quick trip. Our next update within 10 minutes with WBAP's First Traffic on the Ones. I'm Julie DeHarty.
6: From the WBAP On-Time Experts 24-7 Weather Center, patchy fog around this morning, and then mostly cloudy the rest of the day. We'll see some breaks, though, in the clouds, a little bit of sunshine. Our high today, only 82. Winds out of the northeast, 5 to 10. Couldn't rule out an isolated shower storm this afternoon, more likely overnight, with a low of 66. Same thing pretty much tomorrow. Hit and miss showers, thunderstorms during the day. We could see something more organized tomorrow night. Tomorrow's high 79, and we continue with a chance of rain off and on Friday, Saturday, and Sunday. Right now, 64 degrees in Fort Worth, 65 in Dallas. I'm meteorologist Brad Barton.
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17: You know, I posted a video yesterday on WBAP's Facebook page about Ann and I in the car, and we had to pull over because of hail. 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
0: Hey, Brad Barton for 360 Wellness. They're treating me for neuropathy. I go there once a week, usually on a Monday, for a multi-stage a neuropathy protocol pioneered by Dr. Matt Thomas, D.C. Neuropathy has many causes, not just diabetes, but no matter the cause, you don't want to just ignore it. I mean, neuropathy is a progressive disease that could put you in a walker or a wheelchair permanently. In some cases, it can even lead to amputation. So my treatments are designed to improve blood flow and nutrients that feed the nerves in my feet, and I can even do some of the treatments at home. I have nothing against doctors, but all my neurologist could do was just triple my nerve pain medication, which had some painful side effects. This actually is helping. I've been in this a little over a year now, and it really is helping. I have nothing against doctors, but this may be the answer. At least give it a twirl. If you mention my name, Brad Barton, they'll do a complete nerve damage assessment free for the first 25 callers. That's going to save you $50. Just mention my name, Brad Barton, or WBAP when you call them. Just give them a call at this number, 469-262-0247. 469-262-0247. And again, just look up 360 Wellness in Frisco.
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24: You know, when you go to the sound of the gun, bam, you're gone.
25: It's weird. I mean, I've had so many near-death experiences.
21: It's raw.
26: I love this country. I offered my life to serve this nation and protect its people.
27: The question, you know, what's the meaning of life? And to me, it just boils

0: the lousy seasons that he has had in the last couple of years were his fault. That's just my opinion, John.
1: No, they certainly weren't. But I think that what they're thinking, Ernie, is they needed to clean house after what happened with the Luka Doncic trade. I just think that they're trying to get rid of basically any and everybody that was a part of it. And Jason Kidd was always rumored to have known about it, although he vehemently denied knowing anything about it. And I believe him. I really don't think that he had a part in Luka's departure, but I certainly wasn't surprised overall that they made this move. I think it was coming, Ernie. I think that the timing of it with the draft coming up, with the new president, Masai Ujiri, I think that he sees an opportunity to go out. There are some big names out there, some good guys that he wants to bring in. And before the draft is a perfect time to do it. And so I think that all the stars aligned. I think this would have happened. I thought it would have happened maybe a year into the process, but they went ahead and pulled the trigger now. And I hate to see him go. He's a Hall of Fame player. He helped us win a championship here. Most of his professional career has been in Dallas. He's a good guy. But, you know, I think that it was just time.
2: Was he a scapegoat? Wow. Yeah. I mean, is that the word you use here, John?
1: Yeah, I think so. I think that, well, yeah, I mean, partly he was one of the scapegoats. But, you know, I mean, we all know who was responsible for the Luka mess. But I really do think it's kind of like, you know, a cancerous tumor. They're just trying to get rid of everything and everyone that had something to do with it and move forward with the new Cooper Flag era.
0: Well, I hope that in the Cooper Flag era, they can put some players around him because a coach can only do so much.
1: Exactly. And I think that, you know, one of the names that they're kicking around is the defensive guru down in San Antonio, Coach Sweeney. He's really good. And I think that if you brought him in, he could really help the team as far as X's and O's goes. That was the only knock, or one, not the only, one of the knocks on Jason Kidd was, often they thought that he would get out coached, Ernie, just the X's and O's part of things. So a coach can do a little bit, but you're right. I mean, it all comes down to the Johnnies and the Joes, and if you've got better players, you're going to win. I mean, look at what San Antonio's doing right now. It's all because they're young and they're really, really good.
3: Yeah,
1: and the Mavericks have a chance to replicate that.
3: So an NBA team, how long has Mavs been around now, 30 years?
0: I don't know, since the 80s, maybe.
3: 40 years?
0: 45, 46 so years.
3: 40 years of 40. So it's time to just clean house and rebuild everything. Forget everything in the past and, you know, blame it all on Jason Kidd. And I think it's ridiculous, actually.
1: Well, Hal, I mean, yeah.
3: But that's just my opinion.
1: Well, no, I mean, there's a lot of truth in what you're saying. However, you know, when you do look at some of the things Jason was able to do here, he went to the Western Conference Finals 3 times in 5 years. He went to the NBA Finals one of those years. And so he did accomplish quite a bit. However, the other 2 years, they were absolutely miserable. I mean, this is what's funny, y'all. His record in the regular season, he has 250 wins and 250 losses. He is exactly 500.
0: Wow.
1: So,
0: wow.
1: I didn't know that. I mean,
3: you need to be a little better than that, I do admit. Yeah.
1: You do.
0: All right.
1: And, you know, Mark Cuban loved him. And there's a lot of people that are sad to see him go. But I think that you just got to rip the Band-Aid off and try to move forward because the future is bright with Cooper Flag. And Ernie, back to your point, hopefully in the draft in a few weeks, they can get another guy to go right there alongside of him.
0: John Ingham is WBAP reporter. John, thank you so much. We sure appreciate you coming on this morning.
2: Thank you, John.
1: You bet, guys. Thank you for having me. Y'all have a good weekend.
0: All right. 6:51, traffic and weather with Julie DeHarty.
4: We've got a wreck on 66 for you. It's going to be in the Rowlett Park area just before you get onto the bridge. And it looks like traffic's already backed up about 20 minutes if you're trying to travel on that westbound side. If you're trying to get across the Lake Ray Hubbard Bridge on I-30, that's pretty much normal. We have some heavy traffic from 551 to 205. That's about 10 minutes. Then you cross the bridge with no problem. It's a little bit slow just getting off the bridge right around Bass Pro. So you'll tap the brakes a couple times through there. Hopping on 635, the northbound side from I-30 all the way around to 75. That's a 20 to 25 minute ride this morning. And if you're on 360,

0: have a little bit of slow traffic right around I-30. Nothing really out of the ordinary. So if you're coming from I-20, trying to get over toward I-30, give yourself about 10 minutes. Our next update within 10 minutes with WBAP's First Traffic on the Ones. I'm Juwedy Hardy.
1: From the WBAP On-Time Experts 24-7 Weather Center, patchy fog around this morning and then mostly cloudy the rest of the day with a high of 82. Isolated shower storms are possible this afternoon, more likely overnight, with a low of 66. Tomorrow, scattered shower storms almost any time with a high of 79. But again, today looks mostly dry. Right now, we have 64 degrees in Fort Worth, 65 in Dallas. I'm meteorologist Brad Barton.
2: Well, that sound can only mean one thing. That means Hal is nearby.
3: Why do you always laugh at that?
2: And Hal has gas.
3: Yes, I have
4: funny.
3: Gas. 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
3: 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You can go to WBAP.com. That's our website. And go to news, drop down, and there's Pump Watch Dallas and Pump Watch Fort Worth if you want to check it out later on. But here's what's going on. We'll start off this morning in Fort Worth, and that's the entire area from Burleson to Weatherford, to Hudson Oaks, and back to Fort Worth. Anyway, the cheapest Sam's Club on Burleson Boulevard at $359. Most expensive, the next, and it goes up to $361 in Hudson Oaks at HEB.
2: Okay.
3: So basically same prices. But I swear, yesterday, I think I paid $374 at Racetrack on Camp Bowie. I think.
4: I paid $419 this morning.
0: What? Where were you?
4: In what? House. It's near my house.
2: Were you near the freeway?
4: No, not right off of it.
2: Okay. Because I have noticed the prices on freeway gas stations are a lot more expensive than the prices in the middle of the neighborhood.
0: Oh, they know they got you.
3: Yeah, exactly. I've never paid attention to that. Is that right?
2: Yeah.
0: Makes sense.
2: Like, for example, there's one right near Stately Brown Manor off the tollway that's $3.99.
3: Yeah.
2: But if I want to go a mile over here to the QT, it's $3.74.
0: Well, you're in fancy pants land, so I mean...
2: It isn't fancy pants land.
4: The gas is gilded up there.
2: Yeah, that's very true, yes.
0: Well, we're still stuck at $3.72.
3: Well, at my age, I live in Diaper Downs.
2: So, that's probably more than we needed to know, I think.
3: Thank you very much. Here's Dallas. And Dallas, it ranges from Plano to Frisco to Carla's neck of the woods, where she's paying extra.
2: In Hooterville.
3: Costco and Plano on Dallas Parkway, $354. Up to Chevron on Coyd Road in Dallas, $358. All points in between, but Carla's up there at $370 or so.
2: Okay.
0: $372.
3: I don't get that.
0: It's not right. I'm going to have to drive to your neighborhood to gas up next time.
3: Don't do that.
0: Would that make sense?
3: No.
2: Yeah, that would be about a 75-mile drive.
3: Yeah, there you go.
0: I'm not good at math, but will I save money?
2: Yes, I'm sure you will.
3: But you can find these at WBAP.com all day long. Every 24/7, we have the gas prices.
2: Hell, let's see if she'll do it. Yeah, you'd save a lot of money doing that, Carla.
0: I was asking Joseph something. I missed it. I'll do it.
2: Okay.
3: If I were you, I would drive 70 miles to save 15 cents a gallon.
2: I would, yeah.
0: Gallon, okay. Times how many gallons?
2: Coming up at 7:07 before
3: she
2: does the math.
3: She's going to do it.
2: I know.
0: I'm not.
2: If you want to check out how cool your Cybertruck is, you just drive it into the lake.
0: Nope. Okay, straight ahead. Monty Cook with your 7 o'clock news next.
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11: On the ones.
0: We do have a wreck on the North Loop eastbound at Blue Mound. The left lane's blocked, and right now you're backed up about 20 minutes. If you are in the Tarrant County area and you're trying to travel on I-35W, we have some rush hour delays, as usual, as you're trying to make it into downtown. From about Northside Drive into I-30, it's only about 10, 15 minutes. If you're trying to travel I-20 from Wichita over to the East Loop, that's going to be about a five-minute drive. Into downtown Dallas, 175 from Railroad onto 45 and over to I-30. That's a heavy spot, and that's going to be about 10 minutes. And I-35 coming in from the Oak Cliff area, anywhere from 8th Street all the way to Woodall Rogers is about a 10-minute drive. Our next update within 10 minutes with WBAP's First Traffic on the Ones. I'm Jeweedy Hardy.
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1: From the WBAP On-Time Experts 24-7 Weather Center, patchy fog around this morning, then mostly cloudy the rest of the day with a high near 82. Slight chance of isolated shower storms anywhere this afternoon. Better chance, though, of rain and thunderstorms overnight. Kind of like what we had last night. So some of those storms could possibly be severe. Our overnight low 66. Tomorrow, scattered showers and storms with a high of 79. We're going to start homing in on the weekend at 7-Eleven here on WBAP. Right now, 65 in Fort Worth, 66 degrees in Dallas. I'm meteorologist Brad Barton.
12: News brought to you by Reliant Air Conditioning. President Trump says he's giving Iran until this weekend and to next week to strike a deal before he strikes them. Fox's Aisha Hosni in D.C. with the latest.
15: The Trump administration is letting talks with Iran play out, even as the vice president says it's not always clear what the regime's negotiating position is.
16: Maybe the Iranians aren't themselves quite clear in what direction they want to go to. They also are just a fractured country.
15: It comes after the president took his finger off the trigger Monday at the behest of Gulf allies.
17: I was an hour away. We're all set to go. You're talking about yesterday.
18: Yes.
17: We were going to be striking very, it would have been happening right now.
15: The president giving an update during an impromptu tour of construction of the White House ballroom as Senate Republicans struggle to include funding for the project in their reconciliation bill.
12: The president insisting that his long-awaited ballroom is a gift and that any tax-funded dollars would go to Secret Service upgrades. Officials say a pipe bomb they removed near Lake Louisville on Monday was probably an illegal fishing device. A man using a metal detector found the bomb in Lake Park on Monday and called 911. The Denton Bomb Squad showed up, confirmed the device was a pipe bomb, and destroyed it. According to the Denton Bomb Squad, a growing number of people are using explosive devices to fish, which is illegal. The blast stuns or kills the fish, which can then be easily collected. The Dallas Mavericks have mutually agreed to part ways with head coach Jason Kidd. Fox's Jay Berman with more.
19: New team president Masai Ujiri and owner Patrick Dumont reached the decision this week to move on. Kidd had 4 years and over $40 million left on his deal. According to reports, Kidd had expressed a desire to be promoted to president of basketball operations after GM Nico Harrison was fired. The Hall of Fame point guard was drafted by the Mavs in 94. He also played a critical role in the franchise's lone championship in 2011. As head coach, Kidd took the Mavs to the 22 Western Conference Finals and the 24 NBA Finals. Jay Berman, Fox News.
12: 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Meta's North American employees have been told to work from home today, this being the day the company plans to lay off an estimated 10% of its workforce. The job cuts come as the social media and tech giant incorporates more artificial intelligence into its operations. I'm Monty Cook. Keep connected to DFW for the latest on the war in Iran. 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
20: Mavs are parting ways with head coach Jason Kidd after 5 years at the helm. Kidd leaves the organization with a 205-205 regular season record and two playoff appearances, including a finals run in 2024. Kamar Rocker has a career night, 7 2/3 shutout innings with 7 strikeouts in the Rangers' 10-0 win over the Rockies. The righty pitching behind an opener, which he said changed things up for him.
21: Tyler set up perfectly, getting me through those first couple lefties, and then, I mean, guys are swinging the ball well and just try to go out there and make it quick. Just a little bit more time in between and catch play to the bullpen, nothing too crazy.
20: First pitch for the series finale at 2:10 today. The Knicks erase a 22-point fourth quarter deficit before eventually beating the Cavaliers 115-104 in overtime. New York going on an 18-1 run late in the game and a 9-0 run to start OT. Game 2 tomorrow night. I'm Ryan Baldwin on WBAP from 96.7 and 1310 The Ticket.
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2: Good morning. Well, among our top stories, we have a man who tried to drive into Lake Grapevine yesterday for some reason.
5: Yeah, you've probably seen the video. Everyone's seen the video. There goes this Cybertruck. He's just driving into the lake. And then shortly after, you see people trying to climb out.
2: Yeah, he's on Wade mode. WFAA Channel 8, our news partners, had this story.
22: What's good for the goose and her gander is not, it seems, for a 6,000-pound truck. And yet...
23: Oh, hell nah, bro, look.
22: This is what Grapevine police found at the lake Monday night. A Tesla Cybertruck first trudging through the water, then marooned offshore.
24: Just stuck in the water.
22: You can't park there. Turns out you also can't drive there.
25: Don't drive into the water with your vehicle.
22: Grapevine PD thought that was common knowledge.
25: Yes, it is.
22: This amphibious attempt was a bit of a shock. So we called the driver. He says this is actually his third time driving his Cybertruck into Lake Grapevine. He says the others have gone off without a hitch. The problem this time, he says he went a little too deep. Now he's in deep trouble, and you only think you know why.
25: Well, in addition to operating a vehicle where he should not have been operating a vehicle, there were also, you know, standard water safety equipment issues. So if you were on a proper marine vessel, you would have a fire extinguisher and flotation devices.
22: You heard that right. Officers arrested him in part for not having life jackets. But they'd rather he not do this at all.
25: It's a huge safety issue. We have children on these shores. We have families visiting the lake. It's a safety risk for the passengers as well.
22: The driver got out through the window. So did two German visitors. He says he was showing around.
25: Definitely unusual. Definitely unusual. Not the run-of-the-mill news day.
22: And the video of it all is now making waves. At Grapevine Lake, I'm Cole Sullivan.
2: So there were Germans in the car.
3: Jeez. You guys got water on the brain. Kidding me? What a nutbag.
5: Yeah, they had to get a crane in to hoist the thing up out of there.
2: Yeah, I think the idea on Wade mode is not so much driving into the lake or the ocean. It's more about if you're in a flooding area and the water is high, you can get through it.
26: As they're opposed not amphibious.
2: To, yeah, that's right. They're not an amphibious vehicle.
3: Yeah.
2: I don't know.
3: Yeah.
2: I'm not really
3: you
2: sure.
3: You get through it until it floats. And then you're not going anywhere.
2: Well, then you're going wherever the current takes
3: you. Exactly right.
2: Yeah, wherever the day takes you.
3: Not a good place.
2: All right. Well, there
3: you go. What does water do to a battery?
2: I would think it would short it out.
5: Not good.
3: No, it'll make a shit Zeus squirm.
2: Yeah.
3: Well, that was close.
26: And a squirm zoo. Never mind.
3: Yeah. Squirm zoo, yes.
2: I can't imagine it would be anything good.
5: Yeah, well, he said he did it before. You know, no problem. Done it before.
2: All right. Coming up at 7:17, we're going to talk to Texas Representative Chip Roy. It's 7:11 right now. Julie DeHardy has traffic and weather on the ones.
0: We do still have a wreck if you're traveling on the westbound side of 66. It's just past Cheesa right before you get to the bridge. And traffic is backed up almost to Dalrock. So that's going to be probably about 15 to 20 minutes. Otherwise, we just have some rush hour delays that we're dealing with. If you're trying to travel through the downtown Dallas area, coming off of I-30 onto 35, and then all the way to, I'd say, the 183 split, that's going to take you about 15 to 20 minutes. We do have a wreck if you're traveling in Tarrant County, North Loop 820 eastbound at Blue Mound. They're in the left lane. Right now, you're almost back to 199. That's going to hold you up for a good 20 minutes. Our next update within 10 minutes with WBAP's first traffic on the ones. I'm Julie DeHardy.
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1: WBAP weather for Milestone Heating, AC, Plumbing, Electrical, and more. We got up to 89 degrees yesterday. Didn't even break 90. Normal for this time of year is about 85 degrees. Cold front came through about 9, 10 o'clock last night. Did have some pretty good thunderstorms across the area late in the day, but not too much in the way of damage. So 89 was high yesterday. We did pick up another 3/4 inch of rain, so that comes in handy. Look for a high today of 82. There'll be some isolated showers and storms around, but the storms that came through here with the front, they're clear on down on the Texas coast right now. 82 for the high today. Northeast winds 5 to 10. The low tonight, 66. We'll be up to 79 tomorrow, 85 on Friday. And again, any given day or night, there will be some widely scattered showers and thunderstorms. Right now, 66 degrees in Fort Worth, 66 as well in Dallas. WBAP Weather, a service of Milestone Home Services. 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
32: Sometimes you can tell a lot about what someone wants to do offline by looking at what they do online. Let me tell you about Pinterest's first parenting trend report. Pinterest is a huge platform. They have 600 million monthly users, 80 billion searches per month. The report found a shift from the iPad kid era to now, when parents are actually more interested in real-world adventures and hands-on activities. The Global Trends and Insights lead at Pinterest told us, families are thoughtfully designing childhoods rooted in creativity, intention, and meaningful experiences. One psychologist we spoke to said he sees this as a reflection of parents' desire to build core capacities in their children: resilience, curiosity, self-regulation, empathy. These things don't grow automatically, but are built through lived experience. I'm Dr. Sanjay Gupta, helping you live a better life.
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5: Mark Lee, Van Camp and Robbins, definitely a fun show where you will hear stories that you're not going to find anywhere else. 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Right now, it's 7:18 on this Wednesday morning on the Clarity Windows and Doors Newsline. We say good morning to Texas Representative Chip Roy, who joins us to talk about a couple of things. First, we want to touch on the GOP, the bill you've introduced banning foreign adversaries from buying American homes. I know we had touched on, not letting them buy land, but you're kind of zeroing in on the home buying. And boy, just take a look anywhere around Collin County and, you've got an uphill battle to climb there. Good morning, Representative. Thanks for being with us.
12: Hey, great to be on with you guys. Yeah, I mean, we've already introduced this concept. I was one of the first about 5 years ago to say, hey, look, we shouldn't have Chinese communists buying up our farmland. And the more I've started looking into it and studying the facts, and obviously there's been a lot of news lately in Dallas-Fort Worth and Texas generally that we've got these, you know, first of all, you've got institutional buyers. That's a different issue. But you've got foreign nationals, and particularly even our adversaries, buying up land and homes, buying up real estate inventory. And we've got so many Americans who can't afford housing. We've got cultural issues where you've got abuses going on. Obviously, the H-1B scam problem that's been so preeminent up, particularly in Collin County and North Dallas and all over the state of Texas. So this is legislation meant to address that issue. Restrict ownership from certain of our adversaries. And look, I just think part of this is just opening up the conversation about, you know, why do we let effectively anybody who's a non-American citizen buy up our communities? Why would we let them restrict our housing stock, housing supply for Americans who just want to achieve the American dream? So that's what this is all about.
5: How will you go about doing that? I will say there's a lot of talk online right now. There are actually mortgage companies right here in DFW who are offering H-1B visa holders incredible rates right now. A, is that legal? And B, are you going to go after them?
12: Well, for sure, we're going to be trying to restrict that and limit it. And look, I'm going to have to dive into the law and know what the current laws allow and don't allow. But the idea that we would have anybody targeting that purposely tells you the problem, and then take a step back and understand what the problem is with H-1B visas, right? I mean, we've been allowing corporations and, frankly, a lot of Chamber of Commerce Republicans, just to be blunt, to dupe us into believing that, oh, this is great, this is good for the economy, et cetera, et cetera. And then, meanwhile, Americans are left holding the bag, unable to find a home, unable to afford a home while we drive prices up and limit the supply. Meanwhile, you got massive cultural shift going on in the Collin County and North Dallas area in particular and all over Texas. And we've all been seeing that with the advance of Islam across the state of Texas, as well as, significant Indian population growth. So we need to be looking at not just the housing impact, but obviously the impact of what we're doing with visas and allowing people to come to the United States.
3: I tell you, Chip, here's what I do. I tell those Chinese to kiss my... Well, no, wait a minute.
2: Well, hang on there, Hal. Hold on.
3: I wouldn't do that, but can you nationalize that land that our foreign adversaries have bought? Can you just go in and take it? What's the word I'm looking for?
2: Confiscate it?
3: Just take it back.
15: Eminent domain.
3: No.
12: Well, we can do whatever we want.
3: Yeah, I mean, exactly.
12: Obviously, we want to be careful with the power of government and how it's used. Obviously, we've got rights, and when you've got American citizens that have bought land, you can't just come in and take their land without paying for it through eminent domain. And having that, by the way, you can't just do that for any purpose. It has to be for a public purpose. But when you've got foreign nationals buying up our land, foreign corporate interests buying up our land, buying up our housing supply, well, we can do any number of things, right? I mean, there are some rights under our Constitution, under our laws that apply to everybody, but they're not the same. And, you know, we just got to make decisions about how we want things to go going forward. There's also tax policy that you can put in place. By the way, a lot of other nations have significantly higher tax rates and apply higher taxes on foreign nationals who buy their stock. So in London, for example, if you buy a flat in London and you're an American, you pay a higher tax. In fact, you pay a tax on that property, a property tax at a much higher rate. So there are things we could do besides just banning it that would reset the field. Like, think of it kind of like a real estate tariff, right? And I, look, there are a lot of things we got to look into, and I talked to Secretary Bessent about this, but I just don't understand why we would let foreign nationals profiteer on what we built. Go to downtown Austin, go look at the inventory, and look at, as Attorney General, I want a full report on the inventory of real estate in Texas. A lot of those buildings in downtown Austin, these shiny new buildings that have been built, are owned by foreign nationals. A lot of the apartments, a lot of the office space. And I don't think that's good for the average hardworking American.
2: Okay. This is Representative Chip Roy with us on the Clarity Windows and Doors Newsline. Representative, thank you so much for your time today. We sure appreciate it.
12: Hey, God bless you guys. Take care. We'll talk soon. Everybody get out and vote. Early voting. Chip Roy for Attorney General. God bless.
2: Traffic and weather now. Here's Julie DeHardy.
0: As you move into Rowlett on 66 westbound and just past Chiesa, we do have an accident there. And you're backed up to about Dalrock, and that's going to take you about 15 minutes or so. We do still have some slow traffic if you're trying to travel in McKinney with a wreck southbound 75 at White. This is going to be in the right lane. Right now, it's about a five-minute backup. Seeing some slow traffic showing up on the Dallas North Tollway as you're coming into the Addison area. From the George Bush Turnpike all the way to 635 is probably going to take you about 15 to 20 minutes. And do watch for an accident. North Loop 820 eastbound at Blue Mound. Now two left lanes are blocked, and that's about a 40-minute delay. Our next update within 10 minutes with WBAP's First Traffic on the Ones. I'm Julie DeHardy.
1: From the WBAP On-Time Experts 24/7 Weather Center, patchy fog around this morning and then maybe some isolated shower thunderstorm activity late in the day. High today, 82. That's, you know, that's pretty mild. Northeast winds 5 to 10 miles an hour. Scattered showers and storms more likely overnight. Below 66. And we'll rinse and repeat all that way through the weekend. Right now, 65 degrees in Fort Worth, 66 in Dallas. I'm meteorologist Brad Barton.
2: All right, John Cornyn yesterday was speaking after the president endorsed Ken Paxton. I thought, here's what John Cornyn had to say.
15: We've always had these family fights within the Republican Party, and then we unify in order to win the election in November. And we'll do that again. But I believe that in terms of our success in November, that Ken Paxton would be an albatross around the neck of our candidates and would likely lose to James Tallarico. I think we've come too far and worked too hard to risk that.
2: Now, President Trump had not endorsed anybody. He kind of held off, and we're coming into the last few days before the election, which is Tuesday. Of course, early voting going on right now, on through the week.
5: Do you remember when Ken Paxton said, this was, several weeks ago, maybe a few months, he said he would drop out if John Thune went ahead and eliminated the filibuster to go ahead and proceed with the SAVE Act, the Voter ID Act. And that never happened. Nothing ever happened there. Mm. So I think that was a direct indictment of that, the fact that nothing happened, what the people want on both sides, right? Left and right, Democrats, Republicans, all shapes and sizes, all colors, everybody wants it. It didn't happen.
2: You know, it's frustrating, too. You go back to the beginning of the Trump administration when Elon Musk was looking at wastes of money, looking at the Doge, the entire Doge organization. They came up with I don't know how many different things, and I think one thing has actually been dealt with. The rest of it has just been, well, we saw it on TV, but that's the end of it.
5: No, actually,
2: in other words, the money's still being wasted.
5: There is a task force the vice president is heading up, and they have created a whole new page on X. I can't think of it right off the top of my head, but it is there, and they are crushing it. They really are.
2: But are they making, is it changing? Is the money no longer being spent?
5: Well, they're going after the fraudsters, you know what I'm saying? So they're locking that down, assuming that they put those people away, and yeah, your money won't be stolen anymore, which is effectively what's happening.
2: Okay. Well, I hope so, because it always seems like they'll talk about it, but nothing ever comes of anything.
5: Yeah, no, they're on it.
2: All right, coming up at 7:30, we'll go a little bit more into detail about this, about the fraud that's taking place. Also, I'm not sure I understand this one.
5: Mm-hmm.
2: There's an addiction of some kind?
5: Oh, yeah. Everyone in the Trump cabinet and seemingly everyone else on the planet is popping these things in their mouth, these little pouches, and we're going to tell you what that is.
2: Okay.
5: Yeah.
2: All right.
5: They're very interesting. And then Monty Cook, he's going to have your 7:30 news next.
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32: You and I have never met, but I'm willing to bet that there is something you would like to do, but you feel like you can't, that it's too hard, that you don't deserve it. A colleague of mine recently told me about this new book called Brave Shift, 30 Mindset Changes to Transform Your Life. It's written by a woman named Michelle Carrer. Carrer says the one thing most people forget when they set a goal is to attach a reason to it. Having that reason is big. Because when you don't want to do something that's necessary to reach your goal, you can go back to your reason to find the motivation you need. Try to frame your goal as something you want to achieve, as opposed to being a bad part of yourself that you want to change. That will make you more likely to succeed, as will asking for help. All of us need it, and it makes people feel good to help you achieve your goals. I'm Dr. Sanjay Gupta, helping you live a better life.
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1: On the ones.
3: New wreck in Plano, HOV left lane blocked on southbound 75 at Parker, so already about a 15-minute backup. And we've got the right lane blocked southbound 75 at White Avenue. That's almost 15 minutes. We do have this wreck in Rowlett on 66. This is the westbound side before the bridge after Cheesa, and it is back to Dalrock, so that's probably going to be about 15 to 20 minutes. And the wreck on the north loop, eastbound at Blue Mile, blocks two left lanes. That's about 45 minutes as you come from Azle. Our next update within 10 minutes with WBAP's first traffic on the ones. I'm Jaweedy Hardy.
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6: From the WBAP On Time Experts 24/7 Weather Center. Packy fog this morning, then mostly cloudy the rest of the day. An isolated shower thunderstorm can't be ruled out this afternoon. 82 for the high. Light northeast winds are on the good side of the cold front. Low tonight, 66. Tomorrow's high up to 79 with a few scattered showers and storms. Then more of these mainly overnight showers and thunderstorms as we move on into the weekend as well. Right now, 65 degrees in Fort Worth, 66 in Dallas. I'm meteorologist Brad Barton.
2: Iran warns the United States a restarting military action could trigger a wider war. Here's Fox's Jonathan Savage.
7: President Trump's latest threat to resume strikes on Iran has been met with a defiant response from the Islamic Revolutionary Guard Corps. In a statement, the IRGC says the U.S. and Israel have failed to learn from strategic defeats, adding that the war could be extended beyond the region and bring you to ruin in places you could not imagine. President Trump said he cancelled a planned strike on Iran at the last minute because of progress in negotiations. He's promising the U.S. will end the war very quickly. Jonathan Savage, Fox News.
2: Senator John Cornyn is reacting to President Trump's endorsement of Texas Attorney General Ken Paxton in the Republican runoff for Cornyn's seat.
8: Well, you know, we've always had these family fights within the Republican Party, and then we unify in order to win the election in November. And we'll do that again. But I believe that in terms of our success in November, that Ken Paxton would be an albatross around the neck of our candidates and would likely lose to James Tallarico. I think we've come too far and worked too hard to risk that.
2: The winner of the runoff will take on Democrat James Tallarico in November. Mass layoffs begin today at Facebook parent company Meta as the company shifts to artificial intelligence. Fox's Jeff Manasso reporting.
9: Meta plans to lay off roughly 10% of its workforce today as part of a broader restructuring tied to CEO Mark Zuckerberg's effort to remake the company around AI tools and autonomous agents, according to an internal memo obtained by Reuters. That the company plans to transfer roughly 7,000 employees into new AI roles. The shakeup, along with previous transfers and role eliminations, will ultimately affect about 20% of Meta's workforce, according to the memo, as Meta pours billions of dollars into an intensifying AI competition with OpenAI, Google, and Microsoft. Jeff Manasso, Fox News.
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10: The Dow up 253 points and rising just above 49,600 for the open. The Nasdaq up over 0.5%, led by, well, the memory stocks again. Marvell up 5%, Intel up 4%. The Nasdaq's actually up 15% so far this year. The oil and gas index up a whopping 37%. West Texas Intermediate crude, $101.37 a barrel, down $2.77. Spencer McGowan, News Talk 820 and 93.3 FM, WBAP.
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11: Mavs dismiss head coach Jason Kidd after 5 years with the team. Dallas now begins a search for the 10th full-time coach in franchise history, just the third since 2009. Kamar Rocker's 7 2/3 shutout inning, 7 strikeouts, helps the Rangers take down the Rockies 10-0. Skip Schumacher loving the effort from his starter.
12: What an outing, especially after pretty much a bullpen day yesterday, going 7 2/3, which was incredible in Colorado. You just don't see that, so that was big for the team, what he just did, and really proud of him.
11: Series wraps up at 2-10 today. Jalen Brunson's 38 points helps the Knicks defeat the Cavaliers 115-104 in overtime. New York now just 3 wins away from its first finals appearance since 1999, Game 2 tomorrow night. I'm Ryan Baldwin on WBAP from 96.7 and 13th in the Ticket.
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1: News updates from Monte Cook. Dependable traffic with Julie D. Hardy. And DFW's most accurate forecast from Chief Meteorologist Brad Barton on the ones.
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3: Glad to have you with us this Wednesday morning, 7:38. And among the stories you may not hear anywhere else, J.D. Vance, the vice president, says yes, something is fishy about Ilhan Omar's marriage as he investigates. The Department of Justice is investigating. He was filling in for Press Secretary Carolyn Leavitt. She is on maternity leave. He stood behind the White House briefing room podium to field questions from the media, and that was one of the ones. She is now the subject of a federal investigation, which I think should come as a relief to all the law-abiding Americans who don't do that kind of thing.
13: What is the thought about it? What are they thinking?
3: That she married her brother. What is his name? Ahmed Nur Saeed Elmi. In 2009, while she was legally married to Ahmed Hisri. I'm sorry, Hirsi.
13: So she's married to two people at the same time?
3: Well, her husband, and then her brother to get him in.
13: All right, wait a minute. I knew one guy, he was his own father. It was the weirdest thing. I'm not even sure how that worked out.
3: Excuse me?
13: So tell me how what is that? What are they trying to investigate? What are they trying to determine?
3: Well, you can't be married to two people at once.
13: Well, that's right.
3: In most states, isn't there a state that allows it?
13: No.
3: Okay.
13: Nobody legally allows it, but don't kid yourself.
3: With all the wives.
13: Yeah, I know.
3: That's, isn't that a show?
13: They're not considered married in the eyes of the law. They are considered married in the eyes of the religion that they practice.
3: Okay. Well, they're also, you know, under investigation.
13: I mean, how you can live with 6 chicks if you want to, you know.
3: Who would want that?
14: You're kidding.
13: Oh, you can live with all the chicks you want.
14: But you can't be married to them. And I'll let you know how it works out.
13: All right. But you can't be married to
3: them. No, barely deal with one. Anyway, previously the vice president said Omar, quote, definitely committed immigration fraud.
13: Uh-oh.
3: And so that was...
13: That's never happened before in this country.
3: Oh, I know.
14: They need to get rid of them. I don't understand the problem.
3: A lot of people are saying she needs to be deported. And you have that, and you have the fact that she had a little discrepancy on her financial disclosures of the tune of, like, what was it?
14: 30 million?
3: $30 million. Yeah. You know, we make those mistakes.
14: Yeah, just an accounting mistake.
15: Forgot to carry the one.
14: Just a liar, and she hates America. I don't understand why allowed her to be here.
3: You know, if any one of us had done a fraction of that, we'd be in the hoosegow. All right, the other story I thought was interesting. Here's the headline. Trump world's new eyebrow-raising addiction that even health boss RFK Jr. admits to using daily. So, of course, I clicked on that. It's Zins. Everybody's on Zins.
13: Mm-hmm. I don't know what that is.
14: Who in the room does not know?
3: Hand up if you do not know what that is. Oh, wow. You guys don't know.
14: I have no idea.
3: Joseph, you know. Ish.
16: Wait, say it again.
3: Zins. That's one.
16: Oh, yeah, I know what
17: they are. Yeah, they're like nicotine patches.
14: Yeah, I know what they are.
3: Yeah. Okay. Yeah, nicotine pouches.
14: But what's wrong? Why not just go ahead and smoke?
3: So they contain nicotine, but you're not putting anything into your lungs, and they say it's a healthier alternative than chewing tobacco. Plus,
13: is this to help people get off of cigarettes?
3: It can be.
14: Because nicotine's bad for you.
3: It can also help you lose weight. It is known kind of in the streets as gas station Ozempic.
13: When I
14: 3.5 years ago for the heart transplant, if they found any trace of nicotine in my system, I'd been canceled.
3: Are you serious?
14: Any trace. A trace.
3: Even a Zin.
14: Uh-huh.
3: Even if you popped a Zin.
14: Oh, yeah. A trace. Really? Then you'd... They would have canceled it.
3: Well, Robert F. Kennedy Jr., he said nicotine pouches are probably the safest way to consume nicotine. That's what he had said previously. He also appeared to have popped a pouch during his confirmation hearing last year at some point. Hey, look.
13: You just let them sit in your mouth?
15: You do. You move them around.
13: But isn't
15: gums,
13: that? But isn't? But yeah. But you know something? Isn't that bad for your gums?
15: We don't know yet. So there's Zins.
13: Let's ask
15: Velo,
13: Tony Gwynn.
15: There's all kinds of different brands coming out. And you know who's also addicted to these? All the teenagers. So at least, you know what? They're not smoking, and that's probably okay. And some people, Hal J., to your point, are touting some like cognitive benefits of nicotine. You're the millennial,
14: there is,
15: Joseph.
14: Yeah, there's
15: are you,
14: good and bad.
15: Are your people in on this?
13: You're on drugs. What's the deal?
14: Come on, yeah.
18: Yes, back in high school, I was doing lines of blow on the back of the toilet in the men's room.
13: Yeah.
18: In
13: okay.
18: high school. Yeah. No, I've been, a lot of my friends are taking and I'm just like, you are taking a chemical, but it's natural, so.
15: Well, yeah, there is that.
18: I guess it's not too bad.
15: Some people say it helps them focus more.
14: I don't know, but it seems to me it's like, instead of drinking beer, it's just like eating hops and barley then. Instead of
15: just
14: drinking,
15: nibbling on them.
14: Yeah, just nibbling on the hops and barley.
15: Yeah. So these things are booming. They say nicotine pouch sales have boomed in the past 5 years, going from 4% of the market to 44%.
14: I believe it.
15: 2019 to 2024.
14: Very difficult thing to get off of. Probably one of the most addicting drugs in the world.
15: Yeah, I quit cigarettes, and I'm telling you, that was a tough one. That was horrible.
14: You quit sucking them to your lungs, but you still do the nicotine.
15: I started the pouches, I liked the gas station Ozempic describer, and I said, you know what? I'm going to try that. And I don't feel like I'm addicted in any way. And I would never smoke a cigarette ever.
13: She can quit anytime she wants.
15: Anytime I want.
13: Yeah,
15: take those back. Containers.
13: Because that's how it works.
19: How's your cognitive awareness when looking at the clock?
15: Look, that has to do with my eyes, and I'll get back to you on that.
14: Don't you ever ask me that question again, mister. Okay?
13: Traffic and weather on the ones. Here's Julie DeHardy.
3: In McKinney, we do have a right lane blocked with an accident southbound 75 at White. Now, that's going to be about a 10-minute delay. You get around it, you've got more trouble up ahead in Plano. Southbound 75, past Parker before you get to Park. HOV left lane blocked, and that's about 20 minutes on the backup. We still have this wreck on westbound 66 in Rowlett. As you pass Cheesa and try to get onto the bridge, you're back to Dow Rock. That's about 15 to 20 minutes. There's a wreck on the North Loop eastbound at Blue Mountain in the two left lanes, and that's about a 40-minute backup as you come from 199. And then 20 westbound as you are trying to get into Brock and 1189. We've got a wreck there. You're backed up about 15 to 20 minutes. Our next update within 10 minutes with WBAP's first traffic on the ones. I'm Julie DeHardy.
19: From the WBAP On-Time Experts 24-7 Weather Center, patchy fog around this morning, seeing like 4 miles visibility at Denton and up toward Alliance, actually, 2 mile visibility. So it's down there for a while. But we'll wind up just being a mostly cloudy, mild day with a few isolated showers and storms this afternoon. I look for a high of 82, low tonight, 66. More scattered showers and storms maybe tomorrow afternoon or overnight with a high of 78 tomorrow afternoon. So at least we're cooler, and we could see some isolated shower storms any day or any night. Most of them, I think, will be more after dark. Right now, we have 64 degrees in Fort Worth and 66 in Dallas. I'm meteorologist Brad Barton.
20: 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An airline has banned humanoid robots from flying unsupervised. Hear how this could be the beginning of the robot revolution at 3:35. And if it's okay to remake a DEI version of Troy, can we make a white version of Roots? That's at 4:05. That's coming up today, 2 to 5, on The James Show with me, James Parker, on your Texas voice for common sense, News Talk 820 and 93.3 FM, WBAP.
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6: You know, one of the weirder things I've seen on social media lately is parents feeding their babies butter, like whole sticks of butter. They swear that it helps them feel fuller after meals and get a good night's sleep, among other things. There's actually something to this. You know, butter is full of fat, which a rapidly growing infant needs, but eating butter all the time results in, quote, boxing out other important nutrients they need as well. Spokesperson for the Academy of Nutrition and Dietetics told us she recommends half a teaspoon to a teaspoon melted and then added to a puree. Or as they get older, you can drizzle oil or melted butter over cooked vegetables, she told us. We never say just give butter by itself, and it's not the only source of fat she would recommend. Avocados, hummus, fish, they are great sources of fat as well, and also great foods to introduce. I'm Dr. Sanjay Gupta, helping you live a better life.
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2: Mark Lee Van Camp and Robbins coming up today at 11 o'clock right here on WBAP. Scott Robbins joins us now with a sneak peek. Big show. We've got a lot of primary results. Stephen Colbert, I like to say his name like that. He's fixing to be out of here. And someone who's going to read the Mike Pence book? Let's just be real.
3: I didn't even know he had a book out, but apparently he does.
2: Yeah,
3: Mike Pence, the former VP, has written a book, and it's out now. It's called, What Conservatives Believe, Resurrecting the Conservative Conscious. Here's what I don't believe, Mike. Losing. I don't like losing. And that's what you are. You're a loser. And speaking of that, by the way, the results last night from the primary, MAGA made the difference. Thomas Massie's gone. He's gone. Mm-hmm. And does anybody care about that? Is anybody going to weep over that? I hate these guys that, clear conservative record. That's not what we want. You're either on the team or you're off the team. But if you're off the team, then you're probably going to lose. So there you go. He's gone.
4: Yeah. Well, I'm having to medicate over it. So go ahead.
3: Are you really?
4: No. Hell no.
5: He's taking several nicotine pouches.
3: Right. Careful with those things.
4: Yes.
3: It was sort of inevitable, I guess, that it was going to happen if you read the polling at all. Massey's always one of these guys, too, that looks like he's got a bad toupee on. I think it's his real hair, but it's awful, whatever it is. So, at any rate, he's gone. Stephen Colbert is down to just, tonight and tomorrow night, and then he's done on CBS. This story is so weird because this Byron Allen guy that's coming in to do this comedy show, he's buying the time from CBS.
4: What?
3: Like, he's bankrolling it and selling the advertising.
5: Wow. Yeah, Byron Allen, he was on a show years ago called Real People, I think.
4: Yeah, I mean, he's been around for
5: one of the hosts
4: 40 years.
5: But he went behind the scenes. I think the guy's a billionaire now.
2: What?
3: He bought the Weather Channel.
5: Yeah.
3: He owns the Weather Channel.
5: He did really well.
4: Byron Allen does?
5: Yeah. He did really, really well behind the scenes owning shows.
3: Yeah, so he bought a bunch of radio and TV stations. And, the guy's an entrepreneur, but he's buying the time, and he said we're not going to do any political stuff.
5: Hence the reason CBS made the change. Instead of losing $40 million a year, they're making cash on that time slot.
3: Yeah, they're making money. Yeah, I mean, with the ShamWow guy going to follow that? I don't. Everybody buying their own time on that slot. Gee whiz. Cher, by the way, is 80 years old today.
5: Wow,
4: looks it.
3: And parts of her body, of course, are much younger than that.
5: Right. In fact, more than half of her body is younger than 18, so she can't even go to a bar.
3: I mean, you stand in front of a heat register, it's going to melt, man. Yeah. Right there. Bill Belichick had an interesting take today, too. Bill Belichick was doing some interviews. He said Lawrence Taylor, and I find this interesting as being kind of a football fan, could tell what the play was going to be by looking at the quarterback and seeing the fear in his eyes. He knew he was going to drop back and pass then. If he saw the fear in the running back's eyes, he knew they were going to hand off to him. Hmm. He just instinctively knew that stuff. He could look across and figure that out.
4: Wow.
3: Now, whether that's true or not, I don't know, but that's what Belichick said. He did it all the time. He said he had this instinct about him, and he could tell just by the way people were twitching or looking or whatever what was going to happen next. So,
5: interesting.
3: Yeah, kind of an interesting story, yeah. So we'll tackle all that stuff and a whole lot more. Of course, the Iran thing will be front and center as well today. So
5: okay.
3: All right, guys. Thanks. Have a good day.
5: Scott Robbins, Mark Lee Van Camp, and Robbins today at 11:05 at 7:51. Traffic and weather now with Julie DeHarty.
2: We've got a couple of places along southbound 75 of concern. One is going to be in Plano, the HOV in left lanes block southbound, right before you get to Park Boulevard. So traffic's backed up about 20 minutes. And we still have the right lane blocked in McKinney southbound 75 at White. So that's about a 5 to 10 minute backup. Now a wreck in Louisville. Left lane's blocked 35 east southbound at Corporate. So a good 5 minute holdup for you. It's two left lanes on the North Loop eastbound at Blue Mount. So you're backed up about 35, 40 minutes as you come from 199. And there's an accident in Parker County. This is in the Brock area, westbound I-20 before you get to

0: 1189, and it looks like you're backed up about 10, 15 minutes. Our next update within 10 minutes with WBAP's first traffic on the ones. I'm Juwiti Hardy.
1: From the WBAP On-Time Experts 24-7 Weather Center, patchy fog around this morning and then mostly cloudy off and on the rest of the day with some isolated shower storms around this afternoon. I think we have a better chance of rain and thunderstorms overnight than this afternoon. But they're going to be around, and they will be a daily or nightly occurrence as we move from this point, midweek, all the way into the weekend. Right now, 64 degrees in Fort Worth with a few sprinkles there, and 66 degrees in Dallas. I'm meteorologist Brad Barton.
2: You missed it.
3: What's all this I hear about Schlitz beer going away?
4: No more Schlitz.
5: Monty and I just read this together, basically, and 177 years ago, 175 years, Schlitz is going out of business.
3: Yep. I can't believe that.
4: Started in the 1840s, and they had eventually got bought by Pabst Brewing, was their parent company.
5: Yeah.
4: But then they said Friday that Wisconsin Brewing Company is announcing that it's going to brew the brand's final batch later this month.
5: How about that?
3: Wow. Yeah. No more Schlitz.
5: No
3: huh?
5: more. And you know
3: when you're out of Schlitz,
5: you're out of beer, pal.
3: Yeah.
6: You know, out of gusto, too.
5: And it was never successful until they put the L in the word.
4: That's correct. That's another
5: a lot of people don't
4: Nobody
5: know that.
4: Nobody wanted to drink it before that.
5: Exactly.
4: No, they thought it was going to taste like, well, you probably figured it out, but you know.
5: Schlitz beer. I remember I had an uncle who would have cold can, and I might have been 10 years old at the time. But he had that old can opener.
4: Yeah.
5: You had to open the top with the can opener. Yeah. And it always smelled great.
7: And
5: so, you know,
7: at
5: age 12, when I was old enough, I started drinking Schlitz.
4: Yeah, he was 11.
5: 12, yeah.
4: Yeah, they were founded in 1849.
7: Wow.
5: Yeah.
7: Doesn't it make you wonder what a company that's been around that long, why are they closing up?
6: Well, they said that in the 1970s, they made a recipe change to make it cheaper, you know, less expensive.
5: Yeah,
6: brew the beer.
5: Yeah.
6: They said it never has been the same since.
5: I believe it. Yeah,
3: since the 70s. That's
6: the 70
3: years. It's 60, right. 50. That's a long time ago.
6: Well, that's brand loyalty by all those old guys that used to.
4: Anheuser-Busch owned it, I think, starting in the late 50s, and then, like I said, it was eventually bought by the Pabst Company. But yeah,
3: what is it about companies that they think, let's do it cheaper, and that's somehow going to win people over?
5: I don't know.
7: What New Coke? With you Didn't people? We learn anything from New Coke?
4: Coca-Cola tried changing their formula.
5: Yeah, they did.
4: Lasted for about 4 days.
5: Yeah. Peanut butter cups are going through the same thing right now.
7: What
5: aren't
7: is?
5: They? Peanut butter cups?
4: Yeah, don't
5: Hershey's.
4: Same
5: Reese's. The Reese family. Yeah.
7: What are they doing? Are they tinkering with stuff?
5: Yes.
3: Oh, there's tinkerage going
8: on.
3: They
7: I don't know. That's my favorite chocolate.
8: I mean, sure, you can get the regular stuff, but there's a lot of weird stuff. There's an Oreo one that's like it's so weird, like it tastes weird.
5: Yeah,
8: there's
5: the like white on the outside.
4: When the liver and onions peanut butter cup was probably the worst one I ever had.
3: Yeah.
4: That one at all.
3: Yeah, I didn't care for that. Coming up at 8:07, it's America's 250th birthday, and boy, the products are coming out.
7: And straight ahead, Monty Cook has your 8 o'clock news next.
5: Hey, you want to get a different ride for the summer vacation, the family van, whatever you want to get, sell your car now to get that new one. 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
15: Getting your heart broken can be really rough. It'll happen to most of us at some point in our lives. It's not just an emotional experience, it's a physical one too, often described as getting the wind knocked out of you, a knot in your stomach, trouble sleeping. I recently spoke about this with Dr. Yoram Yovil, a psychiatrist and neuroscientist. He was on my podcast, Chasing Life. Now, he told me heartbreak doesn't have to last forever, And while your inclination might be to withdraw, isolate, and shut down, it's often the opposite of what supports healing. One of the things that helps us the most is reconnecting to other people you love. And the reverse is also true, he said. If someone you care about is struggling, don't give up on them. You hold the power to comfort loved ones that are in deep physical or emotional distress. I'm Dr. Sanjay Gupta, helping you live a better life.
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0: In McKinney, watch for an accident southbound 75 at White Avenue in the right lane. You've got about a five-minute delay through there. Still a pocket of slow traffic as you try to move south from Bethany to about Legacy from an earlier accident we had up ahead at Park Boulevard. So give yourself an extra 5 minutes. We've got an accident in Louisville that blocks the left lane. That's 35 East southbound at Corporate. A good five-minute backup for you. Still there on the North Loop eastbound at Blue Mountain in the two left lanes. So about 20, 25 minutes to get around this accident. And we do have an accident if you're trying to get into Brock on 20 westbound. This is before 1189 and traffic's backed up about 10 minutes. Our next update within 10 minutes with WBAP's first traffic on the ones. I'm Julie D. Hardy.
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1: From the WBAP on-time experts, 24-7 Weather Centers. Patchy fog around this morning, down to 1.5 miles visibility right now at Alliance Airport there in North Fort Worth. 82 for the high this afternoon. A few isolated showers and storms, kind of like what we saw yesterday. Low tonight, 66. And we're thinking there might be more nocturnal and nighttime thunderstorms than daytime. Looks like tomorrow will be generally rain-free with some isolated showers and storms, but more and heavier storms maybe Friday night into Saturday and Sunday. Right now, 64 degrees in Fort Worth, 67 in Dallas. I'm meteorologist Brad Barton.
18: The Senate advances a resolution meant to limit President Trump's power to order more military strikes on Iran. Fox's Chris Foster reporting.
21: The 50-47 procedural vote brings the War Powers Resolution up for debate on the Senate floor. It had been blocked in seven prior votes. This time, four Republicans voted to advance the measure, forcing President Trump to get congressional permission to continue the Iran military operation. The most recent defection is Bill Cassidy. He lost his primary in Louisiana Saturday, joining Susan Collins, Lisa Murkowski, and Rand Paul. John Fetterman's the only Democrat voting no. Three Republicans who could have forced a tie and squashed the resolution weren't there to vote. If it does pass in the Senate, then the House, there's not enough support to overcome a presidential veto. And the administration argues the Iran ceasefire declared April 8th pauses or resets the 60-day deadline to get congressional permission. Chris Foster, Fox News.
18: A driver has been jailed after driving his Tesla Cybertruck into Grapevine Lake.
22: A Texas man was arrested after driving his Tesla Cybertruck into a lake using the vehicle's wade mode feature, which allows it to drive through shallow water. The driver intentionally submerged the $80,000 truck into Grapevine Lake, resulting in it becoming disabled and taking on water. The driver faces charges for the incident, which prompted authorities to remind drivers of legal and safety concerns associated with driving vehicles in water. Tesla warns that damage caused by the water is not covered by its warranty. Sean Allen, WBAP News.
18: The Ebola outbreak in Africa expands with fears the disease has been spreading undetected for months. Fox's Jonathan Savage with the latest.
23: The World Health Organization believes the first infection of the Bundibugyo Ebola epidemic was months ago, with a suspected death on April 20th. It's declared the outbreak an international public health emergency, but advises the risk of its spreading globally is low. The current number of suspected cases is at least 600, with confirmed deaths at 139, both numbers expected to rise. Meanwhile, the State Department will fund up to 50 Ebola response clinics in the Democratic Republic of Congo and Uganda. An American doctor who's tested positive for the disease has been evacuated to Germany. Jonathan Savage, Fox News.
18: 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Blackstone investing $5 billion in equity to bring a 500-megawatt data center online in 2027. Projections see the venture expanding over time with a possible total investment that could reach $25 billion. I'm Monty Cook. Keep connected DFW for the latest on the war in Iran. 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
4: Mavs searching for a new head coach after parting ways with Jason Kidd. Kidd spent 5 years in Dallas amassing a 500 regular season record and two playoff appearances. Rangers hit double digits for the first time this season in a 10-0 win over the Rockies. Skip Schumacher talks about the offensive game plan against Colorado.
6: Not try to hit home runs is the key. A lot of doubles, a lot of base hits, a lot of walks create runs. And so the offense and the game planning has been excellent. Even last night, we lost, but we came back and we gave ourselves a chance. And that's all you ask for.
4: Series finale at 2:10 today. Rough shooting night for the Cavaliers in a 115-104 overtime defeat by the Knicks in game one of the NBA East Finals. 40% from the floor as a team and 70% from the free throw line. Game to tomorrow. I'm Ryan Baldwin on WBAP from 96.7 to 13th in the ticket.
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3: 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From Chief Meteorologist Brad Barton on the ones.
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8: Well, among our top stories, this is our semi-quincentennial year. 250 years old, the United States, on July 4th, 2026. And we were talking earlier about the fact that you don't hear anything about this, certainly if you're old enough to remember it. I was just a young lad.
7: Yeah.
8: But during the bicentennial, it was a buildup probably of 2 years.
7: What?
8: Everybody was involved. Everybody's house was decorated. It was a big deal.
7: Are you serious?
8: This was something we'd see on TV every day.
7: Yeah, I've seen footage. That's not it.
24: I'm Darren McGavin. 200 years ago today, in the dark of night, a small boat headed for a 12-acre island in Manhattan's harbor, which loyalists were using for a refuge. Lookouts had reported that men from British warships were fortifying the place.
8: So it was the bicentennial minute, and every day there was a new one about the history of that particular day.
7: 1976.
8: This year, it's the semi-quincentennial, 250 years, and nobody cares.
7: Not a peep. Everyone hates America, apparently. The media, everybody.
5: No, it's changed. Isn't it amazing how it's changed?
7: It's awful. That's all the chatter I'm seeing online is that's what we're all like, okay, I'm Gen X. I don't know. There's some millennials and boomers in here. What a diverse room. Okay. Yeah, but anyway, what was my point? Well, it was to say, we're all hearing from our parents and stuff, like to Ernie's point. Guessing Ernie could be my parent, but
8: how did that happen? Goodness.
7: But like, what, you know, they're describing all of like what he just described. There's flags everywhere. Everyone is excited. Mm-hmm. They're planning for years and years, and we kind of feel ripped off. I do. I totally do.
5: Yeah. Well, it's people that you know. It's about acceptance, I guess, of what, you know, things we go against. I mean, I don't want anything bad to happen to anybody, but I'm never going to accept a guy that has a spike through his head and, you know, and dresses like that. I don't have to accept that. And the problem is they get mad and angry if you don't accept their way of life.
7: I know the tolerant ones. I know it. It's all very confusing. And what really...
5: And I know a guy with a spike in his head.
7: Is he okay?
5: No.
8: He's sitting right here.
5: Yeah.
7: Okay.
5: Yeah, you know what I'm trying to say?
7: Right. No, I know it. I go back to the news story we did a couple of years ago and where they were making high school kids in California turn their American American flag t-shirts, which you can get at like Old Navy. They sell them around the 4th of July. They were just wearing them, I don't know, Memorial Day or something like that. And they were making them take them off and turn them inside out because they were offensive to the other students. And you go, what? What is this? This is America. So anyway, get your flags out. How about that? Everybody,
5: all right.
7: Get your flag out.
5: Yes.
7: Forget about the HOA. Just do it.
8: All right. Coming up at 8:17, the five things you need to know. 8:11, traffic and weather with Julie DeHardy.
0: We do still have this issue on southbound 75 at White Avenue and McKinney in the right lane. Right now it's about 10 minutes or so through there. And the left lane's blocked with an accident, 35 East southbound at Corporate. If you're in Louisville, an extra 5 minutes to get through there. The good news is they cleared up our wreck on the north loop eastbound at Blue Mound. Still a little bit heavy in the area, just a couple extra minutes. And we do still have this accident in Parker County if you're trying to travel into Brock. This is westbound 20 before you get to 1189, and it's about a 10-minute backup. Our next update within 10 minutes with WBAP's First Traffic on the Ones. I'm Julie DeHardy.
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1: From the WBAP On-Time Experts 24-7 Weather Center, patchy fog around this morning and then mostly cloudy the rest of the day with a high near 82 today. Widely scattered showers and storms, but no more than like 20-30% coverage at most this afternoon. Although those that can form could possibly be severe. Same thing overnight, scattered to numerous showers and thunderstorms, maybe early tomorrow morning. Tomorrow's high, about 79. And we'll continue with this chance, you know, just kind of a shotgun chance of hit and miss showers and storms Friday, Saturday, and Sunday. Right now, 64 degrees in Fort Worth, a little drizzle there, and 67 degrees in Dallas. I'm meteorologist Brad Barton.
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3: There's something I'd like to talk to you about today, something that's been circulating on the internet that's become a real problem. Deep fake videos of me endorsing products that I've never even heard of and I have no relationship with whatsoever. Let me tell you clearly, these videos are scams. They are designed to take your money. Now, a couple things you should keep in mind. If something sounds too good to be true, it probably is. When you look at these videos, if they don't seem natural, if there's something off about them, the audio or the video, it's probably AI generated. And if you come across something that does pique your interest, see if you can find evidence of it from other sources. I promise you this, if I discover something incredible that you need to know about, I'm going to talk about it somewhere that you can easily find, not on some shady social media site. I'm Dr. Sanjay Gupta, helping you live a better life.
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7: Mark Lee Van Camp and Robbins, what a fun show. You're definitely going to hear stories you will not hear anywhere else. 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
8: It's 8:19, time for five things you need to know.
7: A new January 6th report shows the FBI deployed 26 paid confidential informants in Washington, D.C. on that day back in 2021. The report says they were actively involved in that so-called riot and in the restricted zones. The report says the media and Democrats pushed that scenario of the inside job by Trump while dismissing FBI and Antifa involvement.
8: President Trump endorsing Texas Attorney General Ken Paxton in the state's Republican Senate primary runoff. The endorsement gives Paxton a boost over incumbent Senator John Cornyn 1 week before Election Day.
7: Kansas City Chiefs wide receiver Rashee Rice in trouble with the law again here in North Texas. He was arrested and booked into jail for violating his probation by testing positive for THC. That violated his probation on charges related to that horrific multi-car crash on 75 Central in Dallas more than 2 years ago. He's now been ordered to serve 30 days.
8: A man intentionally drove his Cybertruck into Grapevine Lake this week to test out the wade mode. The driver and passengers made it a few feet into the lake before they hit something, disabling the truck, so they had to climb out. Grapevine police arrested the man because he didn't have life jackets on board. A crane had to be brought in to hoist the Cybertruck out of the lake.
7: Well, this is a very sweet story. A Fort Worth fire station is adopting a new member to their family. It's a homeless dog named Jake. Jake was left at their station over the weekend. Firefighters say they found the dog chained to their flagpole. There was a water bottle near him with a note inside. Turns out that note was left by a homeless U.S. veteran who was looking for someone to care for Jake. The veteran stated he could no longer do so. And in reading, and this is a little bit of a longer edition here, there was an outreach program that has since located that homeless U.S. veteran, and he is to be housed very soon. The fire department there at that station did adopt the dog. So it's a happy ending overall. Very sweet story.
8: 8:21, traffic and weather on the ones. Here's Julie DeHarty.
0: New problem for you along I-35. This one's northbound at Valley View. It's an accident. You're already backed up through the 635 interchange, and it looks like that's probably going to hold you up for at least 15 minutes. There were some other delays coming from Walnut Hill to about Royal, so that's about a five-minute delay. They'll probably all grow together. 75 southbound at White, the right lane is blocked still. In McKinney, that's about a 5 to 10 minute backup. And now on 635 northbound at Lake June, the left lane's taken away. That's almost 15 minutes. Our next update within 10 minutes. With WBAP's first traffic on the ones, I'm Julie DeHarty.
1: From the WBAP On-Time Experts 24-7 Weather Center, we're expecting a high of 82 this afternoon. There could be some isolated showers and thunderstorms out there today because it's pretty humid, and 82 for the high. Could see a few breaks in the clouds, but not many. Right now, we have some fairly thick fog in Tarrant County, also southwestern Denton County. High today, 82. Low tonight, 66. More isolated showers and storms overnight. And again tomorrow with a high of 78. And then we'll get a little bit warmer, but still keep the storms in the forecast this weekend. Right now, 64 degrees in Fort Worth and 67 degrees in Dallas. I'm meteorologist Brad Barton.
7: Thank you, Brad. At 8:23 on the Clarity Windows and Doors Newsline, we say good morning to Texas Ag Commissioner Sid Miller. Thank you for joining us. We want to touch base with you because you put out an editorial just the other day on wanting to pause data centers. And I'm telling you what, so many people are on board with you. I follow at least one page on social media, and people are like, wow, why did it take this long? Tell us about the origins of this, sort of the genesis of your thoughts on why we need it and the reaction you're getting now.
2: Well, we're getting a lot of real positive reaction. It's, you know, somebody else should have done this a long time ago. The governor should have stepped in, you know, but so the ag commissioner has to step in. You know, we farm and ranch, and we produce food and fuel that, you know, feed America. We champion growth, you know, private enterprise and innovation, but the Lone Star State's always been a beacon of that and freedom and opportunity. But this is getting away from us. I mean, it's completely out of hand. We don't know where we're going or what we've got. We somewhere between 400 and 500 of these data centers are out there. We don't even know how many. So we need some cowboy logic. We've got to use some common sense. We've got to get started on honest conversation about the explosive growth of these data centers. They're consuming our land. They're consuming our water. They're consuming our power. They're, you know, throwing kinks in our cost of housing, our infrastructure. So what I want is Texans, you know, to find out the answer to all these questions, because this, everything's just unchecked. Our counties have no regulation, so there's no oversight. There's no guardrails. So we just need to take a pause and figure this out before we get ourselves in a bigger wreck than we're already in. So one, how much will these projects stress our grid during the peak summer months and, you know, during winter storms? What happens to property values? What happens to local infrastructure? What happens to prime farmland when these, you know, industrial servers, you know, take over? How much ground will be taken? How much surface water will be taken? How much groundwater will be taken? And who benefits from these tax incentives we're given all these data centers? Look, when agriculture collides with those of, you know, tech giants, whose interest is going to prevail? Now, these aren't hypothetical questions. You know, in Georgia, residents erupted after a data center reported used 30 million gallons of water during their drought.
7: Yeah, saw that.
2: Mm-hmm. Even here in Texas, Hill County recently paused rural data center construction for a year.
7: Yes, they did. They were the first so far, the first and only. Is that right?
2: Yeah, there'll be others, though. You can count on it. Mm-hmm.
7: What can you tell us, Mr. Miller, about why all of a sudden, that's the main question I see in these posts, all of a sudden, why do we need all of these data centers when, you know, 5 years ago everything seemed fine? And why Texas? Why all the beautiful Texas farmland that we have?
2: Well, because our land's cheap, and we've got favorable business climate, you know, low regulations, predictable legal system, a lot of reasons everybody's coming to Texas, not just data centers. We're the fastest growing state there is. Four out of the five fastest growing cities are here in Texas. You know, farmers, we face a lot of adversity. We're already battling high input costs. We've got water shortages. Now this puts more pressure on our productive land. Our residents are facing soaring housing prices. You know, I had a friend that spent 3 nights in Abilene. The cheapest room they could get was $500 a night, a room that usually cost $120. So,
5: goodness,
2: it's you know, agriculture generates, you know, about a $900 billion impact to Texas. We feed and clothe and fuel the nation. So a temporary moratorium, I don't think it's anti-business or anti-innovation. What I'm asking is getting some breathing room for lawmakers, regulators, our utilities, our water, our landowners, you know, and agriculture. 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We're almost there. I think we're probably already saturated. We've got so many of these. Yeah. And they're just popping up like, you know, everywhere.
5: Yeah. That's so, Texas Agriculture Commissioner Sid Miller with us on the Clarity Windows and Doors Newsline. Sid, thank you so much. We sure appreciate you coming on again.
2: Anytime, my friend. God bless.
5: All right. You too.
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3: You and I have never met, but I'm willing to bet that there is something you would like to do, but you feel like you can't, that it's too hard, that you don't deserve it. A colleague of mine recently told me about this new book called Brave Shift, 30 Mindset Changes to Transform Your Life. It's written by a woman named Michelle Carrer. Carrer says the one thing most people forget when they set a goal is to attach a reason to it. Having that reason is big, because when you don't want to do something that's necessary to reach your goal, you can go back to your reason to find the motivation you need. Try to frame your goal as something you want to achieve, as opposed to being a bad part of yourself that you want to change. That will make you more likely to succeed, as will asking for help. All of us need it, and it makes people feel good to help you achieve your goals. I'm Dr. Sanjay Gupta, helping you live a better life.
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8: 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I'm Monty Cook from the WBAP 24-hour Breaking News Center.
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25: On the ones.
0: In Farmers Branch, we do have a wreck in the right lane, northbound 35. It's right around Valwood Parkway. You're already backed up about 10 minutes or so as you move that way from Forest. If you're on 635 LBJ and you're headed eastbound from I-35 all the way to 75, that'll take you about 10 to 15 minutes. We do have the 635 northbound at Lake June still in the left lane. Those delays from I-20 are going to be about 15 minutes. And right now, if you're trying to travel into the downtown Fort Worth area on 35W, anywhere from Northeast 28 to I-30 is about a 15-minute ride. Our next update within 10 minutes with WBAP's first traffic on the ones. I'm Julie Hardy.
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1: From the WBAP On-Time Expert 24-7 Weather Center, patchy fog around this morning, and then we'll be mostly cloudy the rest of the day with a high only about 82. A little bit cooler than normal for this time of year. Winds out of the northeast, 5 to 10 miles an hour. Scattered thunderstorms, isolated storms possible this afternoon. A few more scattered storms are a little more likely tonight with a low of 66. And this is going to be the same cycle. A few in the afternoon, a few more overnight, and that's good tomorrow, Friday, Saturday, and Sunday. Right now, 64 degrees in Fort Worth, 67 in Dallas. I'm meteorologist Brad Barton.
18: News brought to you by Trajan Wealth. President Trump says he called off an attack on Iran amid serious negotiations to end the war. Vice President J.D. Vance weighs in on the latest developments. Fox's Ashley Webster with details from Tel Aviv.
22: Vice President J.D. Vance telling reporters that there is one item that is just not negotiable, and that is allowing Iran access to a nuclear weapon.
23: If you have every country in the world scrambling to try to get a nuclear weapon, it would make us all much less safe.
22: So Iran is reportedly asking for a laundry list of concessions, including lifting of sanctions on Tehran, releasing of frozen funds, an end to the U.S. naval blockade in the Strait of Hormuz, ending the war on all fronts, which includes Lebanon, and reparations to cover the destruction caused by the war.
18: The negotiations come as Iran's parliament submits a new plan to manage the Strait of Hormuz as the major oil shipping route remains closed. President Trump has finally made an endorsement in the Texas Senate race. We find out his decision from media partner WFAA's Tiffany Liu.
24: President Trump just endorsed Attorney General Ken Paxton in the GOP primary for U.S. Senate. He made the announcement on social media. In his endorsement, Trump touted the support Paxton has shown him over the years. He said in part, "I know Ken well, have seen him tested at the highest and most difficult levels, and he is a winner. Ken is a strong supporter of terminating the filibuster and, very importantly, the Save America Act." Trump mentioned that while he thinks Cornyn is a good man, Paxton is his choice to be the Republican nominee.
18: Voters in several states have chosen candidates in primary elections yesterday that will advance to the November midterm election. Fox's Kristen Goodwin has some of the highlights.
26: President Trump backed Congressman Andy Barr, winning the Republican nomination to fill the seat of longtime Kentucky Senator Mitch McConnell, who will retire in January. In the battleground state of Pennsylvania, Democratic Governor Josh Shapiro and Republican Stacey Garrity will face off in November after both won their uncontested primaries. And Georgia Lieutenant Governor Burt Jones, who was endorsed by President Trump, and businessman Rick Jackson advancing to a June GOP runoff to replace Governor Brian Kemp, who is term limited. Kristen Goodwin, Fox News.
18: Your money news brought to you by NetWorthRadio.com. Disney is being hit with a class action lawsuit over facial recognition technology at its California theme parks. Facial recognition was put in place at Disneyland entrances in April. The lawsuit argues Disney does not adequately disclose the use of their biometric collection. The lawsuit is seeking at least $5 million. Checking the opening numbers on Wall Street, the Dow is down 117 points, NASDAQ is up 100, and the S&P 500 has gained nearly 11 points. I'm Monty Cook. Keep connected, DFW, for the latest on the war in Iran. For updates anytime, go to WBAP.com or our free mobile app. WBAP's morning news continues now on News Talk 820 and 93.3 FM, WBAP.
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27: Mavs are parting ways with head coach Jason Kidd after 5 years at the helm. Kidd leaves the organization with a 205-205 regular season record and two playoff appearances, including a finals run in 2024. Kamar Rocker has a career night, 7 2/3 shutout innings with 7 strikeouts in the Rangers' 10-0 win over the Rockies. The righty pitching behind an opener, which he said changed things up for him.
28: Tyler stood up perfectly, gave me those first couple lefties, and then, I mean, guys are swinging the ball well and just try to go out there and make it quick. Just a little bit more time in between and catch play to the bullpen, nothing too crazy.
27: First pitch for the series finale at 2:10 today. The Knicks erase a 22-point fourth quarter deficit before eventually beating the Cavaliers 115-104 in overtime. New York going on an 18-1 run late in the game and a 9-0 run to start OT. Game 2 tomorrow night. I'm Ryan Baldwin on WBAP from 96.7 and 13.10 The Ticket.
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25: 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And DFW's most accurate forecast. from Chief Meteorologist Brad Barton on the ones.
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2: Tell me all about the UFOs and the aliens.
4: Well, the problem we have right now is the deep state's fighting the president on release, and he kept his word, and I suspect some of our not-so-friendly comrades and some of our alphabet agencies are slow-walking a lot of the information. It's about power, it's about control, and that's kind of what runs Washington.
2: All right, what do you think is in these files, and why do you think they're not trying to release any of them? Like, they're partial release.
4: Part of it's going to be that they're going to have to admit that they've been lying to us all these years. And there could be some cover-up of zero energy. There could be some other things. I don't think we're ever going to get everything we have. But that's kind of the nature of the game.
8: Tim Burchett again. He's become the UFO representative.
5: I guess.
8: Yeah. So, yeah, he's talking about zero energy. Zero point energy, rather.
6: They're saying the next drop is coming soon, and it's going to be the wow drop.
8: Yeah, the wow factor.
5: No.
6: Wow. That's what the quote was.
5: You're not going to suck me in this time.
6: I'm trying to. Let's try to suck him in. Come on.
5: Are you going to be sucked in, Joseph?
6: It's going to knock his socks off.
7: One comment I don't understand. Oh, they're embarrassed that, you know, they're going to think that we've been lying to them this entire time. Newsflash, we already know you lie to us on a daily basis.
8: Yeah, I don't know what they're concerned about there.
7: Exactly.
8: But anyway, well, maybe the wow factor will happen this next time around. It certainly did not happen last time.
6: A little bit of wow.
8: All right. Let's play What Year Was It? Brought to you by Advanced Hair Restoration.
6: Let's do it. We've got two tickets to send you to see Luke Bryan at Dickies Arena June 11th. We'll take caller 5 right now. The number is 800-288-9227. Listen to the clues and then tell us what year was it.
9: Tobacco product contains a drug called nicotine.
12: It's May. Surgeon General C. Everett Koop says tobacco is addictive.
9: Just as addictive as heroin or cocaine.
12: On TV.
15: Is this the Vatican Embassy?
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12: The Miami Sound Machine, Anything for You. What year was it? 1986, 1987, or 1988.
8: All right, three choices. Let's find a winner for the Luke Bryan tickets next.
31: In phony TV ads, Mays Middleton says he's mega, but he's got no experience in a courtroom. 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Mays isn't mega. 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Middleton admitted his bill, quotes, empowers mosques to use their land for housing development, paving the way for Sharia cities in Texas. To Islamic radicals, Mays is mecca, not MAGA. The real Trump conservative?
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33: Because I do what's right for Texas. The Austin Swamp wants a puppet. But with illegals, criminals, and Sharia law on our doorstep, Texas needs a fighter for Attorney General. I'm Chip Roy, and I approve this message.
35: Political advertising paid for by Texans for Chip Roy.
8: All right, we have Mitchell in Arlington. He's going to be our contestant today. 1986, 87, or 88. Mitchell, it's going to be Hal helping you out.
5: Mitchell! How you doing, pal?
36: I'm good. How are you?
5: Well, you know what? I think I'm pretty good with this one. I think. But once again, I'm still about half guessing on this. The nicotine, half yes, yes, Monty.
6: Let him do his thing.
5: Did you hear Mitchell say, Monty, can you help me?
37: My bad.
5: Okay,
8: no, that's
5: thank
8: true.
5: You.
8: Because
37: I actually can.
5: I don't think he popped in with that. Nicotine becoming very addictive, and it is like heroin and cocaine. It is. It's not mind-bending like that.
6: Correct.
5: Yeah. Yes. ALF? No idea about ALF. I never was an ALF fan.
6: A weird show.
5: It wasn't weird. Beetlejuice. I loved Beetlejuice.
6: Did you?
5: I loved Beetlejuice.
37: And the movie.
5: Exactly. I'm going to have to go 1988 here on this deal.
6: All
5: 1988.
6: Right. Mitchell, you've heard the man. He's been on quite the streak. All right, let's not get into that. But anyway, are you going to go with Hal with 1988 for these Luke Bryan tickets? Mitchell.
36: I am going to go with Hal.
5: Aww. All right, here we go. All right.
12: Coop says tobacco is addictive, ALF is on TV, Beetlejuice on the big screen, and Miami Sound Machine in the top spot. The year?
8: 1988.
6: Yeah. Oh, yeah. Mitchell, congrats. Uh-huh. You're going to go see Luke Bryan at Dickies Arena.
36: All right, thanks.
5: All right, buddy. All right, hold on.
6: Yeah, hang on. Joseph will get your info off the air and get you these tickets. We'll play again tomorrow morning at 5:37.
8: And next, we'll check in with Matt, find out what's on the midday show. Right now, Julie DeHarty with traffic and weather on the ones.
0: We do have a situation for you on I-35 southbound. This is in Louisville just before you get to 407. You're backed up to about Garden Ridge. It's the left express lane that's blocked. And traffic is backing up for about 5 minutes through there. And then we've got the problem in Farmers Branch, 35E, northbound Valwood Parkway in the right lane. And that's a good 5 to 10 minutes from the 635 interchange. We do have some rush hour delays still lingering if you're trying to travel into downtown Dallas on I-30 from Jim Miller all the way to I-35. That's going to be about 15 minutes. Right now, if you're trying to travel on I-20 westbound out of Arlington from Kelly Elliott to about Anglin into the Forest Hill area is going to take you about 15 minutes. Our next update within 10 minutes with WBAP's First Traffic on the Ones. I'm Julie DeHarty.
8: From the WBAP On-Time Experts 24-7 Weather Center, patchy fog around this morning. Otherwise, mostly cloudy and mild with a few isolated showers and storms around this afternoon, kind of like yesterday. High today, 82. Low tonight, 66. I think we're going to get more storms at night, really, than during the day. We'll see some more overnight tonight into a Thursday morning, and same thing Thursday into Friday and so on. Right now, 64 degrees in Fort Worth, 65 degrees in Dallas. I'm meteorologist Brad Barton.
1: 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They're loaded to the brim. 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
21: You know, one of the weirder things I've seen on social media lately is parents feeding their babies butter, like whole sticks of butter. They swear that it helps them feel fuller after meals and get a good night's sleep, among other things. There's actually something to this. You know, butter is full of fat, which a rapidly growing infant needs, but eating butter all the time results in, quote, boxing out other important nutrients they need as well. Spokesperson for the Academy of Nutrition and Dietetics told us she recommends half a teaspoon to a teaspoon melted and then added to a puree. Or as they get older, you can drizzle oil or melted butter over cooked vegetables, she told us. We never say just give butter by itself, and it's not the only source of fat she would recommend. Avocados, hummus, fish, they are great sources of fat as well. And also, great foods to introduce. I'm Dr. Sanjay Gupta, helping you live a better life.
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6: Matt Locke coming up at 9.04, right after Monty does the news. What's coming up on the big Wednesday show?
7: Well, there was a political earthquake yesterday as Donald Trump stepped into Texas and decided to throw his weight.
6: Yes.
7: Behind Ken Paxton, right in the middle of early voting, by the way.
6: Mm-hmm.
7: Weird how that happened.
6: They kept saying for months that he was going to endorse one or the other. Months and months went by and nothing.
7: Well, I think he was seeing the writing on the wall, but we shall see. Jason Kidd out with the Mavericks. I think he'll be okay, though. $40 million left on the contract. Think he'll make it?
8: They pay him off in the NBA. So you had a contract and they fire you too early, they're just going to give him $40 million. I guess they're going to give him paychecks like he always got.
7: Yeah.
9: Wow. That's a slam dunk.
7: I mean, you walk away, it's a guaranteed contract, $40 million. I think he'll be okay, right?
9: Oh, yeah. He's going to make it. That first 2 years is going to be rough on him, but he'll bounce back.
7: Man. Well, and finally, the city council in Frisco went to the wee hours of the morning last night.
6: Oh,
7: they
6: right.
7: got out of there at 2 a.m. Mm-hmm.
8: Over
7: the mosque and the Hindu temples.
8: Yep. And what did they determine?
7: They didn't determine anything.
8: Excellent. That's government
7: yes!
8: at work.
6: Interesting. Yes! Yeah, wow.
7: So they're going to take it back to the Planning and Zoning Commission again.
8: They're going to kick the can down the road.
7: Well, it's politics, right? It's government. It's government, and that's what our government does, and here we
6: are. But what are the people? Oh, never mind.
7: All right, yeah, well, it doesn't matter what you think, by the way. You're thinking the wrong thing.
9: Yeah, come on, Carla. Are you crazy?
6: I apologize. Jeez.
7: You don't matter anymore.
6: No,
8: okay. All right, Matt's coming up at 9.04 this morning. Right now it's 8.51, traffic and weather on the ones. Here's Julie DeHardy.
6: Do watch for an accident in Louisville, southbound 35 before you get to 407. It's reported in the express lane, but I am seeing at least a 5-minute to 10-minute delay through there. And then northbound 35E at Valwood Parkway, we have an accident in the right lane, and that's about 5 to 10 minutes. On the right shoulder with this wreck in Fort Worth, 35W northbound Basswood, but getting some attention, so a couple extra minutes for you. Our next update within 10 minutes with WBAP's first traffic on the ones. I'm Julie DeHardy.
10: From the WBAP on-time expert, 24-7 Weather Center. Patchy fog around this morning, seeing 2, 3, 4 miles visibility from Fort Worth north up to Denton Enterprise Airport right now. Our high this afternoon, only 82 because of the clouds and a light northeast breeze. Whoop, feels pretty good, actually. 82 for the high, light northeast winds, low tonight 66. Isolated thunderstorms possible this afternoon. A few more widely scattered shower storms possible overnight into early tomorrow morning. And that's going to be the rhythm of this, either during the day or during the nighttime hours. We're going to have some storms coming through between now and the weekend. Right now, 64 degrees in Fort Worth and 67 degrees in Dallas. I'm meteorologist Brad Barton.
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8: Here's some college graduates. They're at their graduation ceremony, and so he's walking around and talking about what's your degree in and what's your job status.
9: Okay.
12: 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I'm getting my Bachelor of Arts degree, and I'm going to be a grocery store bagger.
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14: 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I'm graduating with a Bachelor of Fine Arts, and I'm unemployed.
15: 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I'm graduating with a Bachelor of Arts, and I'm going to be a housewife.
16: 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I'm graduating with a Bachelor of Arts, and I'm going to be a sales associate in anthropology.
17: Hi, I'm Estella. I'm graduating with a Bachelor of Arts, and I'm going to be a stylist at Gorgona.
18: Hi, my name is London Boyd, and my major is BFA, and I'm unemployed.
9: What's a BFA?
8: Unemployed. Bachelor of Fine Arts.
6: Oh.
19: Yeah. Lisa and them said they were going into radio.
9: Yeah, no kidding.
19: Golly, that'd be terrible.
9: What do you do with a Bachelor of Fine Arts?
6: You
19: go work it.
6: I think you're either unemployed or
19: you sack groceries, apparently.
8: Yeah. I think you just kind of heard.
6: Oh, man. The housewife one, she had it nailed down. I like that. That's good. Good for her.
8: Then we have, we're kind of keeping an educational theme here.
9: Good. All right.
8: American teachers, a lady walking around and asking them how much they have in their bank account 2 days before payday. And the teachers all got on their phones and looked up their bank accounts and then showed it.
20: Okay, it's 2 days before our payday. How much money?

0: Many do you think you have in your account?
1: I'm hoping like at least $40.
0: Oh. How much?
1: In the single digits, guys. I have $7.46.
0: Oh boy. It's 2 days before payday. How much money do you think you have in your bank account?
2: I think I have like 17. 31.
0: Okay, it's 2 days before payday. How much do you think is in your bank account?
2: $63.
1: Oh, $1.13.
0: Okay, there's 2 days until payday. How much money do you think you have in your bank account?
2: I think I probably have like 400, 500. I should be fine. I have $126.
0: That's not bad.
3: Oh boy. Meanwhile, well, their engineer husbands are going, stop spending all that money on Amazon.
4: Yeah.
3: I'm just kidding, y'all.
4: Here's, I've got a trivia question for you all. Anybody that can answer it gets a free, water. Oh. What's the name of that little song played behind them?
5: Oh, I don't know. Oh. I'm not sure.
4: It's been on several different types of...
3: Swan Lake. I'm just throwing that out. I don't know. No,
4: I don't know. Oh, I have no idea.
6: Oh,
4: I was wondering.
6: Oh, you don't know? Oh.
4: No, I don't know. That's what I was asking you.
7: Yeah, it sounds familiar. I thought it was Claire de Lune, but it's not.
4: No, it's not Claire de Lune. I know that one. Mm. It's one of my favorite songs. Yeah.
3: Listen to y'all.
4: Oh yeah,
7: I don't know what it is.
6: Oh. I don't know.
3: Very all right. Classy.
5: And then we Nocturne, have Morning Music. It's Chopin's Nocturne in E flat.
3: Oh,
5: Opus 9, number 2.
6: I knew Monty would know somehow.
8: Check out the big brain on Monty.
4: Chopin's Nocturne in She's flat.
5: Yes,
6: something like that.
5: Yeah, maybe it's pronounced Chopin. I can't remember.
7: Yeah,
6: Chopin.
5: Okay. Chopin. And then last but not least, of course, we heard the story about Rashee Rice. Now, he was in the big car wreck, and he's on probation from that. And then he went to see his parole officer.
4: Yes.
5: And he tested positive for THC. We have actually some audio from his parole officer.
9: From what I've heard, you're using your paper not for writing, but for rolling doobie.
4: You're going to be doing a lot of doobie rolling down there by the river.
3: He had one thing to do to stay out of jail.
5: You want to hear a joke real quick?
4: Yes.
5: What kind of rice do they serve at the Dallas County Jail? Rashee Rice.
4: Rice. Okay.
5: Thank you.
4: Very
5: I'll
4: good.
5: Be here all week.
4: Very good. Thank you very much.
5: Goodbye.
4: See you tomorrow.
7: Hey, the older we get, the more likely we are to develop peripheral neuropathy. It's a complication not only of diabetes. It's quite often a complication just of age, of aging. It's a loss of feeling in your hands, especially the feet, and then a lot of pain that comes with that as well. Brad Barton for Dr. Matt Thomas, D.C., founder of 360 Wellness in Frisco. It's not just a complication of diabetes. I'm not diabetic, but I started developing sharp pains in my toes and feet a couple of years ago. 3 spinal fusion operations may have disturbed some of the nerves that go to my feet. So, first, my doctor prescribed nerve pain medication, gabapentin, which is actually a seizure drug, an anti-seizure drug. And then he referred me to a neurologist who promptly tripled my dosage of gabapentin. Then they wanted to move me to Lyrica. Then they wanted to move me up to Cymbalta. 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
10: 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I'm Monty Cook from the WBAP 24-hour Breaking News Center.
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17: On the ones.
18: We do have a wreck in the express lane, 35 southbound at Garden Ridge. And traffic is backed up probably about 5 to 10 minutes at this point. Not too bad. 35E northbound Valwood, they're in the right lane, and that's almost a 10-minute delay. And it looks like they are putting up some road work. If you're traveling on the westbound side of I-30, right at the east loop, right as you're going through that interchange, traffic's already backed up through Cook's Lane. That's going to take about 15 minutes. With WBAP First Traffic and Weather on the ones, I'm Julie Hardy.
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7: Well, yesterday's cold front in the Panhandle finally made it through DFW this morning, and that should settle our atmosphere at least for most of the day. But our overall weather pattern of these nighttime thunderstorms is not going to change anytime soon. Today, patchy fog this morning, mostly cloudy and mild the rest of the day. A few isolated showers and storms this afternoon. High 82, winds out of the northeast, 5 to 10 miles an hour. Scattered to numerous showers and thunderstorms overnight with a low of 66. Tomorrow, scattered showers and storms anytime during the day with a high of 79, low 65. Friday, more of the same, a slight chance of afternoon or evening showers and storms. And that holds true through the weekend as well, with highs in the lower 80s. I'm meteorologist Brad Barton.
10: Right now it's 64 degrees in Fort Worth, 68 in Dallas. News brought to you by Trajan Wealth. The U.S. military says it's nearly finished investigating an airstrike that killed scores of schoolgirls and teachers in Iran. Here's Fox's Jonathan Savage.
20: The airstrike took place on the first day of the war in Minab in southern Iran. Iranian officials say more than 175 schoolgirls and teachers were killed. According to Reuters, a preliminary U.S. military investigation found American forces were likely responsible. But the Pentagon hasn't publicly announced any findings. Admiral Brad Cooper, head of Central Command, now says the investigation is coming to an end and transparency is important. Reuters reports US officials responsible for targeting appear to have used out-of-date intelligence. Jonathan Savage, Fox News.
10: Kansas City Chiefs receiver Rashee Rice has been sent to jail for violating his probation. Cameron Fairchild reporting.
21: The North Texas native tested positive for THC, and that is a violation of his probation. The positive test triggered an immediate 30-day jail sentence, part of a deferred plea deal following his high-speed crash on Central Expressway in 2024. Rice will now miss the Chiefs' mandatory minicamp next month as he serves his time. Rice played football at Richland High School in North Richland Hills. Cameron Fairchild, WBAP News.
10: A Democrat candidate in Texas coming under attack for calling for the internment and castration of Zionists. Fox's Gary Baumgarten with the story.
22: The vile posting by Maureen Galindo's Texas congressional campaign calls for converting an ICE detention facility to house American Zionists. Galindo, a sex therapist, says pedophiles, which the campaign posting proclaims will probably be most of the Zionists, would be castrated. She faces a runoff election for the Democratic nomination for Congress on Tuesday. Gary Baumgarten, Fox News.
10: 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Pending home sales rose more than expected in April. The National Association of Realtors says the number of homes under contract increased 1.4% last month and rose 3.2% on an annual basis. Group's chief economist noted buyers are cautiously optimistic despite growing economic uncertainty and a slight rise in mortgage rates. On Wall Street, the Dow is off by about 11 points. NASDAQ is up 100 points, and the S&P 500 has gained 17. I'm Monty Cook. Keep connected, DFW, for the latest on the war in Iran. 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
23: Jason Kidd out as the head coach of the Dallas Mavericks after five seasons, what they always describe as a mutual decision. Welcome in. 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Big story breaking yesterday out of Dallas here. Five seasons, 500. I don't pay a lot of attention to the NBA. I haven't done it since the 90s, but I pay a little bit of attention, read up on stuff, and we're going to welcome into the program WBAP sports guru John Ingham joins me. John, there was still, what, 2-3 seasons left on this contract? What happened to Jason Kidd?
24: Well, there was actually 4, Mateo, and thanks for having me this morning.
23: You're welcome.
24: 4 years, $10 million apiece, so that should speak volumes. The fact that they're going to pay him $40 million to walk away means that they felt strongly about making a decision. And I'll say this. I mean, Ujiri is really sticking his neck out here, and this better work out. Because even though the Adelsons have, you know, billions of dollars from their casino empire, $40 million is still $40 million. And to pay that to have somebody walk away, you better be right about that.
23: It's a lot of dough. A lot of dough, right?
24: Doesn't matter who you are.
23: Right, yeah. Right, right. So this Ujiri, he's the new president of basketball operations, yes. Correct?
24: Correct.
23: So is this a situation, John, where the new management comes in and he wants to bring in his boys?
24: Partly.
23: Yeah.
24: I think that's part of it, Matt. And I also think that they're just trying to get rid of all of the cancerous tumor from what happened with Nico Harrison and Luka Doncic. And, you know, whether or not Jason Kidd had anything to do with that, he says he didn't. Other people says he did. Who knows? Who cares? It's the simple fact that when sometimes you would look at him, you would think of Luka. And the new regime doesn't want that anymore. They're ready to turn the page. They've got a great young player in Cooper Flagg. Everybody's excited about that. And so I think that they're just ready to turn the page and see what they can do. And, yes, I mean, if he can bring in let's say Sean Sweeney, who is the defensive guru for the San Antonio Spurs right now, who is actually here. He was an assistant under Jason Kidd. I would say that he is probably the leader in the clubhouse. And if you, Jerry, can get him, then I say get him and let's move forward.
23: Well, this season, 26-56. I mean, that's not very good after being in the finals, what, 2 years ago?
24: No, but here's the thing, though. I mean, yes, he was in the Western Conference Finals 3 times in 5 years. He was in the finals once. Mm-hmm. But when you look at his record for the regular season, it's 250 wins and 250 losses. And so although the first year that they went to the Western Conference Finals, they had Luka, and then name me somebody else that was on that team, really. And so he did well just getting them there. But there were a lot of people that really were apprehensive as far as Jason Kidd's ability to outcoach his opponent. And, you know, clearly he did a lot of things right, and he's a beloved guy. He's a Hall of Fame guard in this town.
23: Oh, yes.
24: He spent most of his professional career in Dallas as a player, as a coach, you know, and so he's beloved. But at the same time, you know, I think that with the excitement of the Cooper Flagg era that they – and here's something else, too. The draft's coming up. Mm-hmm. And I think that when they look at that, they want a guy who can pick and choose who he wants in the draft and start building this team in his own way. Had they kept Jason for another year, then maybe they would have gotten somebody else and they wouldn't have liked it as well. Who knows? But – you know, I do think that if you were going to do it, it was wise to do it now as opposed to waiting for another year.
23: So as I was reading up on this, I saw that Kidd had expressed a desire to be the president of basketball operations. So why not?
24: Well, I mean, I don't know. I'm not privy to those conversations, but I think that when they say it was a mutual decision, that's the reason. I do believe that Jason really wanted to have a bigger role. He wanted to be able to pick his players. He wanted to have more of a say. And when he was not given that opportunity to be the next president, I think that really kind of pissed him off, frankly. And I think that he was ready to then walk away. So I do believe that it was a mutual parting of the ways.
23: Well, and it seems like a couple other gentlemen got their tickets as well. Looks like Matt Riccardi is gone. It looks like Michael Finley gone. Some other people went just cleaning the bench.
24: Cleaning the bench. That's right. I mean, there again, it all goes back to Nico Harrison and Luka. And they just want to start new and fresh. And, you know, I mean, I'll never forget where I was when I woke up and read the information on Luka being gone, and it has bothered me ever since. Now, I think that me, like a lot of Mavericks fans, some Mavericks fans will never come back, Matt. They're still so mad that they will never come back. They'll never buy tickets. They'll never go. Well, this makes it easier for pea brains like me to just simply try to forget Luka and move forward. And with the better success with new faces, I think that that's going to be a much easier hill to climb.
23: Well, you and I both know this is business, right? You got to make money. The Mavericks aren't the big pull in Dallas. We know that as well. I mean, you got the Cowboys out in Arlington. I mean, they're just trying to make some money, right? They're trying to get back the right to ship. I mean, new ownership, lots of money. But like you said, there's only so much money. The Adelsons are rich, but you're not throwing money down the drain.
24: Right. I mean, they're going to be smart with it. And I think that the smartest move that they've made is to get a true basketball guy here, and that is you, Jerry. Mm-hmm. And what's most impressive Matt, is that they're listening to him. Mm-hmm. Now, he has really stuck his neck out once again. I'll say it again. He has stuck his neck out here getting rid of a beloved Dallas sports figure.
0: Yep.
24: Would he be on the Dallas, I don't know, in the pantheon of greatness? Probably not. It would be Dirk would be number one. But, mm-hmm. you know, Jason Kidd's name is going to be up there. And so he did stick his neck out, but they're listening to him, and I'm kind of glad to see that, frankly, because, you know, before then I just kind of felt like we were just a rudderless ship. Well, now we have direction, and so everybody just needs to sit back and see what happens, but I do trust you, Jerry, and everything that he's doing and saying so far.
23: Well, John, we're out of time. How can people find you?
24: Well, I'm usually on the weekends. I'm not going to be on this weekend from 6 to 8, but you can usually find me doing the news then, and then also doing sports updates, you know, whenever something happens like this. And then I also do the news on Monday nights right here on WBAP 820 and 93.3 FM.
23: Well, thank you, John. I always enjoy talking to you. Very talented, very smart gentleman. Thank you for taking the time to stop by. Hey, stick around. Coming up next, political earthquake here in Texas. I've got Matt Rinaldi, former Texas GOP chairman, to talk Trump's endorsement of Ken Paxton. Don't go anywhere. My name's Matt Locke. 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
29: There's something I'd like to talk to you about today, something that's been circulating on the internet that's become a real problem. Deep fake videos of me endorsing products that I've never even heard of and I have no relationship with whatsoever. Let me tell you clearly, these videos are scams. They are designed to take your money. Now, a couple things you should keep in mind. If something sounds too good to be true, it probably is. When you look at these videos, if they don't seem natural, if there's something off about them, the audio or the video, it's probably AI generated. And if you come across something that does pique your interest, see if you can find evidence of it from other sources. I promise you this, if I discover something incredible that you need to know about, I'm going to talk about it somewhere that you can easily find, not on some shady social media site. I'm Dr. Sanjay Gupta, helping you live a better life.
18: We do have some road work in Irving on the eastbound side of 183 O'Connor. They're in the right lane. Right now, it's about a five-minute backup. There's also an accident in the two right lanes, 35E northbound at Valwood Parkway. So that's 5 to 10. There was one in the express lane in Louisville at last check, 35E southbound at Garden Ridge as you move toward 407. So a couple extra minutes through that area. And there is road work on the left side of the roadway, 30 westbound at the East Loop. You're back to Cook's Lane. That's going to hold you up for 5 to 10 minutes. With WBAP First Traffic, I'm Julie DeHardy.
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23: Markley, Van Camp, and Robbins, where you'll hear stories the mainstream media will never tell you. Coming up today, 11 to 2, here right after the show. Welcome back. Matt Locke, News Talk 820. 93.3 FM, WBAP. I want to head right to the phone lines. I want to bring on to the program Matt Rinaldi. He's the former Texas GOP chairman. Matt, a big deal yesterday. How big is the Trump endorsement of Ken Paxton?
5: I mean, the Trump endorsement's huge. I think it locks up the Senate race for Ken Paxton. I do think Ken Paxton was going to win anyway. Trump, when he saw that this was going to be a double-digit win for Ken Paxton. The polls were not breaking John Cornyn's way. I think wanted to jump on a winning campaign, give support to Ken Paxton, but I think it just ices it.
23: Oh, I think you're right. I think the writing was on the wall. Been talking about this myself. I mean, Ken's been very astute with his campaign, first saying, hey, look, I'll step aside if John Cornyn works with President Trump and John Thune to get the Save America Act at least into Congress or into the Senate and try to look at. And then, you know, just the way he said, hey, look, 42 years, what has John Cornyn done? I mean, masterful, correct?
5: Oh, absolutely. I mean, astute almost understates it. That was one of the most masterful political maneuvers of my lifetime or possibly beyond. I mean, Trump was less than a day away from endorsing John Cornyn and putting an end to the race, possibly asking Ken Paxton to drop out. Ken pulls this move and says, okay, well, why don't you ask something of John Cornyn first? And Trump, being the wheeler dealer, is like, yeah, this is a great idea.
23: Mm-hmm.
5: And he waits. And it doesn't happen. And he gets frustrated. And then he ends up endorsing Ken Paxton, and it goes the opposite way. I mean, Ken Paxton saved his political career with that maneuver.
23: Well, and there was talks early, like you said, you know, with the whole Save America, the John Cornyn, all that stuff, that, you know, once Pam Bondi was stepping down from attorney mm-hmm. general, that Ken was going to kind of slide in there as part of a deal.
5: Yeah, I heard that, and I never believed it because I don't think that they couldn't deliver the Senate confirmation process as part of the deal. So I always kind of dismissed those. However, I mean, this deal, when you think of it, Ken Paxton, listen, everyone's discounting him in the general election. This is one of the most brilliant politicians in Texas, that move just being one thing
23: right.
5: In his political career. The guy's never lost an election. His first election, he was heavily disfavored when he was running for state representative. He went on a person-to-person level and campaigned and won that race. Mm-hmm. And since then, he's never lost.
23: Yeah.
5: So I mean, this is an incredibly great politician who is smart, who's skilled, and I think who's going to do better than Cornyn in the general election.
23: Well, I agree. Number one, thank you, because nobody understands Ken Paxton's 4-0. That guy's never lost an election. In the last election for attorney general, going up against the Bushes, he won 60-40. I mean, it was not even close. And Matt, honestly, Ken Paxton's probably the only individual in Texas with name recognition, with popularity, that could have unseated John Cornyn, correct?
5: Yeah, I mean, absolutely. I think he was the best candidate for that race. But, I mean, everybody discounts him in a general election. This is somebody who won by double digits four years ago in a general election. Texas knows him. They've voted for him in the past many times, and they're going to vote for him again.
23: Well, quickly, James Tallarico. I mean, we're watching this guy, a vegan, cow farts, climate change, transgender, barbecues, God's binary. I mean, the laundry list is long. Texas looks at that and goes, huh? Right?
5: Yeah. I mean, he's weird.
23: Yeah. Right? Yeah. For lack of a better term.
5: He's just a weird guy who reminds everybody of a more effeminate Pete Buttigieg, who's running in Texas to be a senator, and it's not going to work. Okay, I mean, Beto O'Rourke is far more charismatic than Tallarico was. I think had far more appeal and less of the negatives, and he couldn't get over the hump. Nobody's won a statewide election in Texas as a Democrat in 30 years, over 30 years. They're not going to do it again this year.
23: Well, so your crystal ball here, how much money are Democrats going to throw in that race?
5: Oh, gosh. I think they'll throw well in excess of $100 million.
23: Wow.
5: I do think they think it's in play.
23: Right.
5: I think Ken's going to have a lot of money, too. The general election money will flow to Texas to support Ken, just like it would have for John Cornyn. I don't think anybody's worried about that. But yeah, it's going to be a big deal. It's going to be a close race. I think people need to get out and volunteer and go door to door and make sure we win this one. But I do think we're going to win it.
23: Well, Matt Rinaldi, thank you for stopping by. Former Texas GOP chairman. Certainly appreciate your insight on the story, sir.
5: Thank you.
23: All right, coming up next, stick around. We're going to talk. I mean, this is what we're going to finish up this hour with, the Trump endorsement of Ken Paxton. And I want to talk about the fallout. 800-288-9227 is the phone number. Don't go anywhere. Lots to cover. My name's Matt Locke. 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
29: Getting your heart broken can be really rough. It'll happen to most of us at some point in our lives. It's not just an emotional experience, it's a physical one too. Often described as getting the wind knocked out of you, a knot in your stomach, trouble sleeping. I recently spoke about this with Dr. Yoram Yovel, a psychiatrist and neuroscientist. He was on my podcast, Chasing Life. Now, he told me heartbreak doesn't have to last forever. And while your inclination might be to withdraw, isolate, and shut down, it's often the opposite of what supports healing. One of the things that helps us the most is reconnecting to other people you love. And the reverse is also true, he said. If someone you care about is struggling, don't give up on them. You hold the power to comfort loved ones that are in deep physical or emotional distress. I'm Dr. Sanjay Gupta, helping you live a better life.
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2: 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I'm Monty Cook from the WBAP 24-hour Breaking News Center.
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1: On the ones.
3: We have this accident in the two right lanes, northbound 35 at Valwood Parkway. It is backing you up for about 5 minutes, but it's mostly affecting the ramp coming off of westbound 635. That whole ramp is backed up, and that's going to take you a good 15 minutes. Roadwork's going up. We've got a lane blocked on 183 eastbound at O'Connor. And traffic is backed up a good 5 minutes. There's also construction in Fort Worth in the left lane, 35W southbound Sycamore School. A couple minutes for you. They're in the left lane on 30 westbound at the East Loop with about a five-minute delay from Cooks. And now they're throwing up the cones for you on I-20 westbound Santa Fe in the Weatherford area. So give yourself about 5 to 10 extra minutes. With WBAP First Traffic and Weather on the ones, I'm Juwiti Hardy.
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2: Your WBAP forecast with Chief Meteorologist Brad Barton from the On-Time Experts 24-7 Weather Center.
6: Well, yesterday's cold front in the Panhandle finally made it through DFW this morning, and that should settle our atmosphere at least for most of the day. But our overall weather pattern of these nighttime thunderstorms is not going to change anytime soon. Today, patchy fog this morning, mostly cloudy and mild the rest of the day. A few isolated showers and storms this afternoon. High 82, winds out of the northeast, 5 to 10 miles an hour. Scattered to numerous showers and thunderstorms overnight with a low of 66. Tomorrow, scattered showers and storms anytime during the day with a high of 79, low 65. Friday, more of the same, a slight chance of afternoon or evening showers and storms. And that holds true through the weekend as well, with highs in the lower 80s. I'm meteorologist Brad Barton.
2: 68 degrees in Dallas, 64 in Fort Worth. The Trump administration says it's ready to strike Iran again if Tehran refuses to budge on its nuclear program. Fox's Jeff Paul has the latest from Dubai.
7: Countries here in the Gulf, like the UAE, find themselves in a bit of a holding pattern after they managed to convince the U.S. to hold off on that planned attack of Iran to allow for negotiations to continue. Trump says he's ordered U.S. forces to stand by and be ready at a moment's notice. He says Iran now has 2 or 3 days to reach a deal to end the war. But Vice President J.D. Vance believes a lot of progress has been made. He thinks the Iranians want to make a deal and that the U.S. is in a pretty good spot. However, Vance says there's also an option B. This would involve a restart of the fighting.
2: President Trump says he was an hour away from launching strikes on Iran earlier this week. A former SMU standout and star NFL wide receiver in trouble with the law again. Media partner WFAA's Chris Lawrence with the story.
8: Rasheed Rice is in jail as he starts serving a 30-day sentence. He tested positive for marijuana, which violates the terms of his probation. The Kansas City Chiefs and former SMU receiver pleaded guilty to third-degree felony charges for the high-speed crash in Dallas. Several people were injured on Central Expressway 2 years ago. Rice took a plea deal and received 5 years deferred probation and a 30-day jail term. We reached out to Rice's attorney but haven't heard back, and the Chiefs have declined to comment.
2: Many of us have received unwanted texts, emails, or calls that turn out to be clever attempts to scam you out of your money. Yesterday, the House Select Committee on China examined the issue and why it affects national security. Fox's Kevin Yaretsky with more.
9: Michigan Republican John Molinar said that in 2024, Americans lost $10 billion to these scams.
10: They are part of a distributed ecosystem of fraud, human trafficking, cybercrime, and illicit finance that has evolved into a national security challenge for the United States.
9: Aaron West is a transnational organized crime specialist.
11: American household wealth is being extracted at industrial scale and is flowing through criminal ecosystems tied to hostile state influence and regional instability. This is not simply fraud. This is national security.
9: She said that Congress needs to treat it as such. Kevin Yuretsky, Fox News.
2: 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Mortgage rates rose again last week, this time to its highest level in nearly 2 months. The average 30-year fixed rate mortgage jumped 10 basis points to 6.56% for the week ending May 15th. That according to the Mortgage Bankers Association today. Mortgage applications dropped 2.3% last week to their lowest level in 5 weeks. On Wall Street, the Dow was up 312 points. NASDAQ has gained 213, and the S&P 500 now up 43 points. I'm Monty Cook. 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
15: Well, I always know when something big is happening because my phone melts down, and it did that yesterday at 11:30 as President Trump officially endorses Ken Paxton for the Republican candidate for Senate. Welcome back. 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I'm your host, Matt Locke. So glad you're along for the ride. Certainly appreciate your taking some time to listen to me, you know, bloviate or opine on several things. A little Matt Locke tidbit, by the way. I am a Rush Limbaugh baby. I'm a Rush baby. I don't know if you ever listened to Rush Limbaugh. The guy was probably one of the greatest minds of my time. And instead of doing the normal things that teenagers would do, I was listening to talk radio. Fell in love with the spoken word and is the reason that I'm currently sitting here on News Talk 820 and 95.3 FM WBAP. I mean, I love the spoken word. It led me all right to here. And I love telling you stories and talking about the things going on. And this is a huge story. I get calls when big, big things happen. And my phone melted down yesterday. So here's President Trump, Truth Social. He says, the highly respected Attorney General of Texas, Ken Paxton, an America First patriot and someone who's always been extremely loyal to me and our amazing MAGA movement, is running for the United States Senate to represent a place I love and won big three times with 6.4 million votes in 24, the most votes in the history of the state. He says, I know Ken well, have seen him tested at the highest and most difficult levels, and he is a winner. Ken is a strong supporter of terminating the filibuster, and very importantly, the Save America Act, something which polls at 87%, including Democrats. And he said Democrats. And yet can't seem to get approved. Perhaps Ken can help move these important elements of government forward, because with the filibuster, as an example, the Democrats will terminate it on their first day in office, giving us two extra states, D.C. and Puerto Rico, and a greatly enlarged Supreme Court of the United States, probably going with their dream number of 21 justices from the 9 that we currently have. And these new justices will be radical left lunatics. 2 years ago, our country was dead. Now we have the hottest country anywhere in the world, and I want to keep it that way. Ken Paxton will help me do that, making America bigger, better, stronger than ever before. So he endorses Ken Paxton. Okay. Let's talk about what took place yesterday. So there's primaries going on all over the place. You heard me, if you tuned into the show on Monday, you heard me talk about Louisiana. Bill Cassidy, sitting incumbent senator, comes in third in the Republican primary. President Trump endorsed the young lady who came in first. They're all mad at him. We're going to talk about the blowback. We're going to talk about how these people are very upset. Number two, primaries last night. Incumbent Thomas Massie, who I know well, loses by 10 points to a President Trump-backed candidate. They're mad. The establishment, the politicians that don't represent you, that are in the club, well, they're irritated. Here is the leader of the Senate, the majority leader, John Thune. This is a press conference yesterday after he found out that President Trump endorsed Ken Paxton instead of John Cornyn. Take a listen.
16: Given that you've spent months trying to encourage, persuade the president to endorse John Cornyn in the Texas primary, and given that the NRSC has invested heavily to help Cornyn win that primary, how personally disappointed or frustrated are you with the president's decision to endorse Ken Paxton today?
17: Well, I think you all know my position on this issue. I've made it very clear for months now. And Senator Cornyn is a principled conservative. He is a very effective senator for the state of Texas. None of us control what the president does. He made his decision about that. That doesn't change the way I feel. I am certainly supportive of, will continue to be supportive of Senator Cornyn and his reelection.
16: How much harder?
15: Sorry. He's mad. He's mad. John's his buddy. They're in the club. You're not in the club. George Carlin, remember, he said, you're not in the club. It's one big club. You ain't in it. They're in the club. They have going away parties. You know, they threw a going away party for Bill Cassidy. It drives me crazy. You are a representative of your constituents, of the area that you are a politician in. And if someone beats you, you're gone. Get out. You didn't do enough to get the people that you're supposed to represent. You didn't give them enough of an argument to continue in your job. You're fired. If you do a bad job in the real world, you get fired. Period. We're watching and we're waiting and we're hoping as voters that things get done. And we've watched, we've hoped, and we've waited as John Thune has done what? In the Senate, nothing. The big, beautiful bill's been passed. That's it. No taxes on tips, no taxes on overtime, donut holes, that kind of stuff. It helped you. One thing got passed. That's it. Now, do I want government to pass everything? No. Do I want it to deliberate? Yes. Do I want it to be effective? Yes. It has not been. Hopefully, Ken Paxton can do that. Now, coming up on the other side, we're going to talk about what Ken can do, what he can help with, what's going to happen with the establishment, and who Ken is running against. So don't go anywhere. My name is Matt Locke. 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
21: A better life with Dr. Sanjay Gupta.
22: So-called superagers, they are an enviable segment of the population. People who are older than 80, whose brains function like someone a fraction of their age. It's true, a lot of these people have genetics on their side, but more and more research is bearing out the idea that people who practice good brain health also slow their cognitive decline. Dr. Richard Isaacson, a pioneer in the Alzheimer's space, told us that, quote, his studies have found lifestyle changes including diet, exercise, reducing stress and optimizing sleep, along with managing vascular risk factors with certain medications, can actually help grow brain areas and also reduce telltale signs of Alzheimer's, such as tau tangles and amyloid plaques. What else helps? Staying social, surrounding yourself with family and friends, and maybe even volunteering for a real sense of purpose. I'm Dr. Sanjay Gupta, helping you live a better life.
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0: Headed for Farmers Branch on 35 northbound Valwood Parkway. We've got a couple of right lanes blocked, and it's backing you up for about 5 minutes there. But the ramp coming from 635 is really affected. That's probably about 10 to 15 minutes. There's road work, a couple of lanes getting by, 183 eastbound O'Connor. The right lane, I believe, is blocked, and it's about a five-minute backup. We have construction in the left lane in Denton today, 35W southbound, 2449. That's going to hold you up for at least 10 minutes. Then 30 westbound at the East Loop there in the left lane. That's a couple-minute backup from Cooks. 35W both directions at Sycamore School. You've got at least a five-minute backup with road work in the left lane both ways. And then 20 westbound at Santa Fe, they're doing construction, and that's about a five-minute holdup as well. With WBAP First Traffic, I'm Julie DeHardy.
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3: 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I'm your host, Matt Locke. Man, we're just flying through hour one. And we've had craziness happen yesterday. And it's crazy because President Trump is 37-0 in political primary endorsements. 37-0. That's undefeated for those of you in Flint. It's wild, right? Never happens. We keep being told that Trump's brand is dead, that we need to move on, that other people should take the mantle, and yet here we are. Now, here's Senator Eric Schmidt. He's like, look, Trump ran on a specific agenda. You need to get on board.
4: Senator, Massey's record in Congress since 2012 has been generally pretty conservative. However, in recent years, we've seen on the issue of border security, I know he has his reasons because he said there was too much spending, but border security is key, tariffs, trade. He has not been with kind of the more populist conservative base of the party. And then, of course, the issue of the war and the Epstein files.
5: Yeah, I think moving a Trump agenda forward, you got to remember, you zoom out here. Many people, not me, not you, wrote Trump off after he left office the last time. He brought back the most historic comeback in modern political history. No.

0: that you have a Republican Party that's aligned with where our voters are at. And I think that's really what the issue here is. And we still have more work to do. But you can object to a thing here or there. I just don't know if you can be an obstructionist on everything.
1: Senator,
2: you can't be an obstructionist on everything. And look, I'm a libertarian, okay? And there are things that President Trump does that drives me crazy. It's what we do. You got to be able to question authority. Okay. Not saying, hey, fall in line, be 100% a talking parrot for the president. But Eric Schmidt's right there. President Trump ran on a very specific agenda, taking out the establishment, getting rid of illegal immigration, getting our elections fair and balanced and all the things that need to be. No more of that. You know, we need fair, we need safe elections, that kind of stuff. You can't sit here and be the burr in the saddle. You can object. You can have morals and principles, and Thomas Massie had those. And for whatever reason, went off the deep end and never came back. Now, I've seen all the folks on social media. I laugh at watching social media and reading some of the things because people are so emotional about it. These people are tools. I don't fall in love with the person. You fall in love with the policy. The policy is America first. We're watching the opposite party trying to take this country down the drain, trying to bring in illegal aliens, trying to make your life miserable, raising taxes. Look in New York with Mom Donnie as a mayor. You see what's going on there. You look in Minneapolis. You look in all of these Democrat-run states. You look at the L.A. mayor's race. Karen Bass out there, homelessness, fires, all that stuff. You are not getting the best from your government. President Trump wants to change that. Make it better for you, and you got people who didn't want to go along with that. Here's John Solomon from Just the News. He's like, you know what? Leader John Thune upset with President Trump over this endorsement of Ken Paxton. Take a listen.
3: Tonight, there's a little bit of revenge serving going on. Yep, just a little while ago, John Thune upset with President's decision to pick the Texas Attorney General in the U.S. and the Texas U.S. Senate race paid him back tonight. They just held a vote in the Senate just a few moments ago, and the Senate advanced a resolution to rein in the president's power to conduct war in Iran. It is a pyrrhic victory. It's an optical victory because it's unlikely that this will pass in the House, but we'll see. But it's the beginning of perhaps a larger struggle between President Trump and John Thune. The person who changed votes tonight from an earlier effort at this that failed was Senator Cassidy, Bill Cassidy, who lost his race by finishing third in a GOP primary in Louisiana over the weekend.
2: There you go. Talked about this to my friend yesterday. Bill Cassidy votes to give President Trump the powers needed to be in Iran. Okay? As soon as Bill Cassidy is out, what does he do? Votes against President Trump. Butthurt, right? Not happy. And I see, you know, the fun thing of this, people are like, oh, well, he finally followed the Constitution. So for the first six votes, the Constitution didn't matter. But on the seventh vote, after the politician lost his job because he did a poor job, now he's going to follow the Constitution. Spare me. Spare me. Now, here is what Ken Paxton is up against. Here is a montage of James Tallarico. If you were listening in segment two, I had Matt Rinaldi on. James Tallarico is a much worse candidate than Robert Francis O'Rourke. Take a listen to this stuff.
4: Did they teach you in Sunday school that Jesus Christ himself was a radical feminist?
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9: Huh? Modern science obviously recognizes that there are many more than two biological sexes. In fact, there are six.
10: Prophetic voices like Jesus have helped me reckon with my own whiteness.
11: Our southern border should be like our front porch. There should be a giant welcome mat out front.
12: We are trying to fundamentally change the politics in this state and in this country.
13: Yeah. No need to

0: sit and cry over, you know, your whiteness or your masculinity.
1: Oh, that's so, I mean, fun, right? And you listen to that. He said all that. He said all of that. That's the guy running on the Democrat ticket to be senator in Texas. Vegan, we 20 genders, climate change, no barbecue. He's weird. I mean, Matt Rinaldi, that's the perfect word for this guy. He's weird, but I want to say something here before we move on into other subjects. We've got a lot of stuff to cover here. Don't take this for granted. You got to get out and vote. It is your civic duty to vote for the tools that will represent you the best. That's why it's important. Early voting's going on all this week. Tuesday is the runoff. You got to get out and vote Texas and do it. All right, coming up next, the Frisco City Council hearing last night on the Hindu temples in the mosque. Well, it went to the wee hours of the morning. I'm going to fill you in and all that and so much more. Don't go anywhere. Hour two is upon us. 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
7: Getting your heart broken can be really rough. It'll happen to most of us at some point in our lives. It's not just an emotional experience, it's a physical one too. Often described as getting the wind knocked out of you, a knot in your stomach, trouble sleeping. I recently spoke about this with Dr. Yoram Yovel, a psychiatrist and neuroscientist. He was on my podcast, Chasing Life. Now, he told me heartbreak doesn't have to last forever. And while your inclination might be to withdraw, isolate, and shut down, it's often the opposite of what supports healing. One of the things that helps us the most is reconnecting to other people you love. And the reverse is also true, he said. If someone you care about is struggling, don't give up on them. You hold the power to comfort loved ones that are in deep physical or emotional distress. I'm Dr. Sanjay Gupta, helping you live a better life.
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17: Do watch for a wreck in Farmers Branch. Couple of right lanes block 35 northbound Valwood Parkway, which is causing about a five-minute delay, but it's really backing up the ramp coming from 635 as well. Loop 12 northbound near Union Bower. Left lane's blocked on this problem, and it's going to be about a five-minute delay. There's road work, 35W southbound at 2449. They're in the left lane, and that's about 10 minutes as you come from Denton. I-30 westbound at the East Loop is in the left lane. That's a good 5 to 10 minute backup. Just found a stall if you're trying to travel east on I-20 at Anglin. They're right out in the middle of the roadway. Couple minute delay and lots of confusion, so be careful. And we have road work in both directions on 35W at Sycamore School. The left lane is going to be blocked, and it'll take you an extra 5 minutes to get through. With WBAP First Traffic and Weather on the ones, I'm Juwiti Hardy.
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7: You know, one of the weirder things I've seen on social media lately is parents feeding their babies butter, like whole sticks of butter. They swear that it helps them feel fuller after meals and get a good night's sleep, among other things. There's actually something to this. You know, butter is full of fat, which a rapidly growing infant needs, but eating butter all the time results in, quote, boxing out other important nutrients they need as well. Spokesperson for the Academy of Nutrition and Dietetics told us she recommends half a teaspoon to a teaspoon melted and then added to a puree. Or as they get older, you can drizzle oil or melted butter over cooked vegetables, she told us. We never say just give butter by itself, and it's not the only source of fat she would recommend. Avocados, hummus, fish, they are great sources of fat as well. And also, great foods to introduce. I'm Dr. Sanjay Gupta, helping you live a better life.
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3: A better life with Dr. Sanjay Gupta.
4: You know, one of the weirder things I've seen on social media lately is parents feeding their babies butter. Like whole sticks of butter. They swear that it helps them feel fuller after meals and get a good night's sleep, among other things. There's actually something to this. You know, butter is full of fat, which a rapidly growing infant needs, but eating butter all the time results in, quote, boxing out other important nutrients they need as well. Spokesperson for the Academy of Nutrition and Dietetics told us she recommends half a teaspoon to a teaspoon melted and then added to a puree. Or as they get older, you can drizzle oil or melted butter over cooked vegetables, she told us. We never say just give butter by itself, and it's not the only source of fat she would recommend. Avocados, hummus, fish, they are great sources of fat as well. And also, great foods to introduce. I'm Dr. Sanjay Gupta, helping you live a better life.
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1: On the ones.
3: Coming out of Denton into Fort Worth, there is some road work in the left lane. 35W southbound, 2449. So delays pretty much from the 35 split. That's going to be about 10 minutes. 30 westbound at the East Loop. They're working in the left lane. It's just a slow roll as you pass by. We do still have the disabled vehicle. Just checked. It's in the left center lane, 20 eastbound at Anglin. So that's about 10 minutes. There's road work in both directions on 35W at Sycamore School in the left lane. So that's causing about a 5-minute delay. And then 20 in Parker County westbound at Santa Fe. They're doing some work. And you're backed up from Bankhead for about 5 to 10 minutes. With WBAP First Traffic and Weather on the ones, I'm Julie Hardy.
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2: Your WBAP forecast with Chief Meteorologist Brad Barton from the On-Time Experts 24-7 Weather Center.
6: A slow-moving cold front is barely moving south this morning through the DFW area, and that means we're going to stay mostly cloudy with a high near 82, followed by another round of fairly heavy showers and storms, but could be this afternoon, more likely overnight. Today, patchy fog around, then mostly cloudy and mild the rest of the day, with no more than a couple of three isolated showers and thunderstorms this afternoon. High today, 82, light northerly winds. Tonight, scattered to numerous showers and thunderstorms, lows about 66. Tomorrow, scattered showers and storms anytime with a high of 79, low 65. Friday, partly cloudy. Slight chance of afternoon showers and storms on Friday with a high of 85, and still off and on showers and storms mainly at night throughout the weekend. I'm meteorologist Brad Barton.
2: Right now, 64 degrees in Fort Worth. It is 68 degrees in Dallas. Iran warns the United States that restarting military action could trigger a wider war. Here's Fox's Jonathan Savage.
7: President Trump's latest threat to resume strikes on Iran has been met with a defiant response from the Islamic Revolutionary Guard Corps. In a statement, the IRGC says the U.S. and Israel have failed to learn from strategic defeats, adding that the war could be extended beyond the region and bring you to ruin in places you could not imagine. President Trump said he cancelled a planned strike on Iran at the last minute because of progress in negotiations. He's promising the US will end the war very quickly. Jonathan Savage, Fox News.
2: President Trump spoke to reporters before boarding Air Force One this morning, bringing up his endorsement of Texas Attorney General Ken Paxton for the state's upcoming Senate Republican primary.
8: We have a great candidate, I believe, in Texas. And I believe the Texas candidate, who's Ken Paxton, I think he'll win. I think probably he'll win very substantially.
2: Paxton is running against incumbent Senator John Cornyn in a runoff election May 26th. Senate GOP leadership has backed Cornyn, with polls suggesting Cornyn would perform better in the general election. DFW International Airport is preparing for a busy Memorial Day travel period, with approximately 1.6 million customers expected to travel to, through, or from the airport between tomorrow and May 26th. Here's Clayton Neville.
9: Travel demand is estimated to be up 5% compared to last year. The busiest days for Memorial Day travel expected to be Thursday, Friday, and Monday. Certain times expected to be the busiest, including late mornings and early evenings. Customers are encouraged to plan ahead and allow extra time when traveling, especially during peak periods. DFW Airport recommending arriving at least 2 hours before domestic departures and 3 hours before international flights. Clayton Neville, WBAP News.
2: 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The U.S. dollar hit a six-week high today as investors accept the possibility of higher interest rates amid inflation stemming from the ongoing war in the Middle East. The dollar index rose 0.1% to its highest level since April 7th at 99.47. The index is up more than 1% in May. On Wall Street, the Dow Jones Industrial Average is up 426 points. NASDAQ has gained 327. The S&P 500 up 64 points. I'm Monty Cook. 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
13: I know you're patiently waiting for gas to go down, for the Iran war to come to an end, for life to get back to some kind of normalcy, but I don't know if that's going to happen anytime soon. Welcome back. Matt Locke, News Talk 820, 93.3 FM, WBAP. Iran, day 81, I think it is today. Not a lot happening, but I did stumble across some information I want to share with you over the next segment or two that I think is eye-opening, to say the least. But yesterday, President Trump was doing a deal with his wife, Melania. It was kind of cutesy. You know, Melania came up and gave a speech, and they're doing some stuff on the terrace there and whatnot. And Trump's like, oh, my gosh, I got a follower. It always makes me look bad, that kind of stuff. Kind of shows the human side of President Trump. But in all of that, of course, President Trump's in front of a camera. And what does President Trump do? He talks about Iran. Here he is saying that this war is going to end quickly. Take a listen.
14: We're blowing it away. We're blowing everything away, and we're going to end that war very quickly. They want to make a deal so badly, they're tired of this. This should have happened for 47 years. Somebody should have done something about it, and it's going to happen, and it's going to happen fast, and you're going to see oil prices plummet. They're going to come down. There's so much oil out there. They're going to come plummeting down.
13: They're going to come plummeting down. Keep being told that. We keep hearing that from the president. I don't doubt that the president believes that, okay? So as I've told you on this program, I hear from all kinds of different people. I read all kinds of different things. I try to get as much information as I can so I can come to you and give you what I know. And so I came across this post that I find amazing, and I want to read a little bit to you, okay? Not my words. This is AJ Jaff over on X. And he says, everyone is calling Trump a taco on Iran. Remember the taco? Trump always chickens out. Yeah. He says, I've been saying something different for weeks. He says, Trump has now missed at least 8 public deadlines on Iran. That's 8 times Iran did not comply. 8 times President Trump did not strike. The conventional read, it's all weakness. All taco. That's the left, right? He says, my read, since the war began, this is the most sophisticated domestic psyop in Operation Washington has run since at least the Iraq War. So that's where it got my attention. Okay? He says, here's the logic nobody is applying that I'm going to share with you. Every missed deadline is not a failure of resolve. It's actually the opposite. He says it's a deliberate data point deposited into the American public's mental account. Trump is showing the MAGA base, the independents, the moderate Democrats watching gas at $5 and climbing that he tried and tried and tried and tried again after that. 8 times he gave Iran a chance. 8 times Iran did not take it. At some point, he says, the account's going to get full. At some point, the same base, you, that question this war, says enough is enough. Enough's enough. Trump gave them every chance. That is not weakness being demonstrated. That is the manufacturing of consent in real time, which this gentleman says he's been writing about. He said the Trump administration has been running continuous social media sentiment analysis on MAGA opinion toward the Iran war since the first ceasefire. Every true social post about peace is tested against the data. Every deadline extended is a data point deposited into the public record of Trump's good faith toward Iran. He says you do not build a case for a ground invasion by looking impatient. You build it by looking like the most patient man in the room, who finally runs out of that patience. It makes it all appear human. He says then the mission creep I've been writing about since March takes over. Marines pre-positioned, Kargil plans written, sledgehammer workshopped, B-1Bs deployed, three carriers on station. The infrastructure does not pre-position for Taco. It pre-positions for one more missed deadline. Eight down so far. The ninth is the one to watch. I found that interesting, and I'll tell you why. Because I'm of the mindset that we're in this position. And I think people, honestly, I think people around President Trump gave him fictitious information. I just do. I think they told him it was going to be easier than it has been. I believe that. That's what I'm hearing. But I started reading this and I'm like, that's really interesting. Because is Trump not building a case? Is he not showing you that he has the patience to wait? Now, it's tough, right? It's tough. Oil's up. Gas is up. Food is up. Your life is harder. But yet I'm looking at oil prices today. They're down almost 5%. Why? None of this. I mean, that's the thing about everything that I talk about with this. A lot of it doesn't make sense. So you have to ask why. You have to have an open mind as to what's going on. We, you and I, don't have all the information. Is Trump building a case to wait them out? That opened my eyes. I can see it. I can understand it. I don't know if it's the case, but we can wait and see. Coming up on the other side, we're going to finish up with Iran here. What's the play? We got Bill Hagerty coming up next. He's going to talk about what President Trump should do. My name's Matt Locke. 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
24: 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One psychologist we spoke to said he sees this as a reflection of parents' desire to build core capacities in their children: resilience, curiosity, self-regulation, empathy. These things don't grow automatically, but are built through lived experience. 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
4: Watch for the road work if you're coming out of Denton into Fort Worth on 35W southbound at 2449. They're in the left lane, and right now it's about 20 minutes from the 35 split. We also had a little bit in the left lane on 30 westbound at the East Loop. That's just a rolling slowdown, so a couple extra minutes. Left center lane still blocked there. This is a stall in Forest Hill, 20 eastbound at Anglin, but you're backed up at least 10 minutes through there. And then we've got some road work in both directions. On 35W, they're in the left lane both ways at Sycamore School and about a five-minute backup. 20 westbound at Santa Fe, they're doing some road work. Your stop and go from Bankhead, that's going to be about 15 minutes. With WBAP First Traffic, I'm Julie DeHardy.
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13: 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Hey, little Matt Locke tidbit. I like cigars and bourbon. I enjoy a good A.J. Fernandez cigar. And my favorite bourbon right now is Balcones Baby Blue. Balcones is out of Waco. And love their bourbon. I go down to Specs and get it. They got a baby blue. They got a pot kettle red. And I just like a nice glass of bourbon. Neat. For those of you in Flint, that's without ice. Couple fingers. Nice cigar. I'll sit on my back patio and I'll contemplate life. All right, let's get back to Iran. We were talking about that there in the last segment. Breaking news, by the way, about an hour ago, Zero Hedge over on X, reported that Pakistani Army Chief may visit Iran tomorrow to announce achievement of a final draft of a peace agreement. Next round of negotiations will be held in Islamabad after Hajj season, according to Al Hadaf. So that was out today, about an hour ago. Zero Hedge is normally pretty accurate on what they do. They're a pretty good outfit over there. I go to their website daily looking for information. So is there a draft in the works in Iran? Now, as I'm scrolling through social media at break, I get all these things on Iran, right? You know, X.

0: there's a lot more surging through the Strait of Hormuz over there in these lanes. So I don't know. Is something happening? Do we have a deal in the works? I have not heard. But I'll tell you what we do know. Okay? We're in the position now where President Trump's going to have to make a pretty, probably unpopular decision, one way or another. Because you're dealing with a civilization that just really, they're not sane. They're not rational. To deal with them, it may be like dealing with a three-year-old toddler. They don't know what you're saying. They don't care. They do what feels good. They do what makes, you know, them happy. That's it, right? And so we're dealing with that. So, I mean, we're at the point now where it looks like President Trump's going to have to push the button. Now, here's Senator Bill Hagerty from the great state of Tennessee. He was on with Maria Bartiromo talking about this very thing. Take a listen.
1: I think we're at a point where the Iranians have to absolutely agree to something that's going to work for us or suffer the consequences. President Trump is making that very clear. He's been incredibly patient. Listening to allies in the Middle East region, I'm certain that they want to see a deal done because it's been so devastating to all of them. But President Trump's patience, I'm certain, must be wearing thin at this point. We certainly have the military capacity to deliver exactly what President Trump is suggesting. And if you think about where Brad Cooper, our head of CENTCOM, landed on all of this, he's still got a significant target package left to go. It'll take a couple of weeks to execute that. But at that point in time, it'll be an entirely different show. I think the Iranian regime needs to wake up, understand that, and make a clear decision. They will not have nuclear weapons, nor will they have that capacity. They're going to have to stop the terror in the region and stop their hostile behavior. So it's pretty clear to me the decision time has come. Let's hope they make the right one.
0: The decision time has come. He's right. I mean, we're there. We're there. I said it at the very beginning of this whole entire deal. And if you were listening to my podcast at the time, I said, look, I'm going to have some patience here. I'm going to have some patience. I'm a listener too, right? I'm you. I'm just like you. I consume news. I consume information. I put gasoline in my truck. I pay my bills. I go to the grocery store. All those things that you do, I do. And I said in the very beginning of this, I said, President Trump, is going to have a limited window before he starts losing the normies, right? Norm and Norma. He's going to have a window. We live in a society today where people do not have the patience to wait out a prolonged conflict in Iran. They just don't. And as we are talking about this situation, and as we're talking about what President Trump's been doing and being patient and giving them tons of rope, at some point you pull the rope, right? I mean, at some point you tighten the leash. You don't let your dog run all over the place. You keep your dog under control. At some point, you do something because you're forced to, right? I mean, I don't think President Trump has a choice. I hope, I'm like all of you. I really hope a peace deal gets done. I don't want to see innocent people losing their lives. Your life is sacred. Every life is sacred. Doesn't matter what religion you are, what color skin you have, ethnicity, culture, whatever it is. Every life is precious. I don't want to see any more lives lost. But then again, ladies and gentlemen, you're dealing with an irrational character who would take a nuclear bomb and try to destroy the world. I think we can all take that away from what we know of Iran. If Iran were allowed to have a nuclear weapon, they would have used it. They're crazy. And now they're out blustering, and you see the news reports. If the United States hits us again, we're going to destroy all this stuff. And you think to yourself, I'm being told they can. I'm being told they don't have a Navy. They don't have an army. They're decimated, all that stuff. So is it bluster, or do they have the goods? Are they bluffing? Is President Trump holding the straight, or do they have four of a kind? Love playing cards, by the way. Another little tidbit. Love playing cards. Poker, blackjack, three-card poker, all that stuff. But I don't think Trump's bluffing. I think Iran is. I think Iran is bluffing. They're coming from a position of weakness. They

0: know that they're close to crying uncle. And I think at some point to get over that final hurdle, President Trump's going to have to make a very unpopular, a very hard decision. We'll see if that happens. Could happen as early as this weekend by what I'm being told. So I'll keep you informed as I get that information in. But that's it for today, ladies and gentlemen. Certainly appreciate each and every one of you. Certainly, thank you for being along for the ride on this Hump Day edition, Wednesday edition. 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
7: There's something I'd like to talk to you about today, something that's been circulating on the internet that's become a real problem. 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Now, a couple things you should keep in mind. If something sounds too good to be true, it probably is. 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I promise you this, if I discover something incredible that you need to know about, I'm going to talk about it somewhere that you can easily find, not on some shady social media site. I'm Dr. Sanjay Gupta, helping you live a better life.
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4: On the ones.
6: Looking at the Dallas North Tollway, we've got some road work if you're traveling southbound from Royal to Walnut Hill, and that's going to hold you up for about 5 minutes. And they're still working on the roadway 35W southbound at 2449 in the left lane. A good 15 minutes coming from Denton, and 30 westbound at the East Loop there in the left lane. Now, that's just a couple minute delay as you pass by. And then we also have road work in both directions on 35W at Sycamore School. Left lane's blocked each way, and it's going to be about 5 to 7 minutes each way. With WBAP First Traffic and Weather on the ones, I'm Julie DeHardy.
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5: Your WBAP forecast with Chief Meteorologist Brad Barton from the On-Time Experts 24-7 Weather Center.
9: Today, patchy fog this morning, otherwise mostly cloudy and mild. A few isolated showers and storms barely possible this afternoon. High today 82, winds out of the northeast 5 to 10. Showers to numerous thunderstorms again overnight with lows in the mid-60s. Tomorrow, scattered showers and thunderstorms really any time, but probably afternoon or evening. The high tomorrow 79, mild temperatures. On Friday, partly cloudy, slight chance of afternoon storms with a high of 85. And that's pretty much it for the weekend as well. Partly to mostly cloudy, widely scattered, mainly afternoon or overnight showers and storms with highs both Saturday and Sunday in the lower 80s. I'm meteorologist Brad Barton.
5: It's 69 degrees in Fort Worth and 71 in Dallas. 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The Trump administration says it's ready to strike Iran again if Tehran refuses to budge on its nuclear program. Trey Yingst has the latest from Tel Aviv.
10: President Trump and Israeli Prime Minister Netanyahu reportedly held a lengthy phone call overnight as the region waits to see if the war will resume.
11: He'll do whatever I want him to do, and he's He's a great guy. To me, he's a great guy.
10: These comments come amid a massive U.S. military buildup across the Middle East. New video shows U.S. refuelers parked at Tel Aviv's Ben-Gurion Airport, waiting in case President Trump orders new strikes against the Iranian regime.
5: Meanwhile, Vice President J.D. Vance told reporters yesterday that a lot of progress has been made in the talks. Your money news brought to you by NetWorthRadio.com. One of the newest Buc-ee's locations could be under a half-hour drive, or actually under an hour drive, from the nation's capital.
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24: Down goes Massey.
26: Oh, yeah.
27: How about that? That was a thumping, too, by the way.
26: Yeah, big upset in Kentucky, where Republican Representative Thomas Massey lost his primary to a Trump-endorsed candidate, Ed Gallrein. Massey has spent months, you know, calling Trump a pedophile who's beholden to the Jews, and it turns out that's not a great strategy.
27: No.
26: Yeah. And then he decided to whip out a Jew joke during his concession speech last night.
27: Yes, he did.
28: I would have come out sooner, but I had to call my opponent and concede, and it took a while to find Ed Gallrein in Tel Aviv.
27: Well, well, well.
0: Classy winner.
28: I did get the call through, though. I have called and conceded the race. We've been honorable the whole time, and we're going to stay that way.
26: That's not the first time he's made that joke about trying to call him in Tel Aviv and all that. And it's okay, yeah, you've been honorable the whole time. Take a hike, dude.
0: Yeah.
26: What a fraud that guy turned out to be.
0: Not classy winner, sore loser.
26: Mm-hmm.
0: Yes.
26: Old Pine.
0: You know what?
27: Is he going to run as an independent now? What do you think? There's rumors he might.
26: Well, yeah, he's there.
1: Go right ahead.
26: Yeah, there's the rumor of him running for a higher office. I don't know if that means senator. I don't know if that means he's going to run for governor or president. I mean, he doesn't stand a chance in any of those positions, but okay.
27: He might do it just to screw with the guy who got the nomination.
0: That's fine, but yeah. I think he's really fallen out of favor with a lot of people that kind of believed in what he was selling for years and years and years, and a lot of people close to him, and none of us know him. Like, was there a real change there? He seemed to have lost his way, you know, 5-6 years ago. Mm-hmm. Is that fair?
26: Yeah. I mean, I think there was obviously an immense tragedy in his life and the sudden death of his wife.
0: No doubt.
26: That changed a lot of things about him, although he was back on the dating scene like 2 months after she died. It was very bizarre.
0: Yeah.
26: Then there's the pine cone text messages and...
0: Yeah.
27: Yeah, the pine cone thing was bizarre.
26: He calls
0: Well,
26: his,
0: if people don't know what you're talking about, you're going to have to tell them now.
26: Well,
0: and I want to hear how you do it.
26: He calls his manhood pine cone.
0: Dang it, I was hoping Robbins would have to do that.
27: No, David does it much more delicately than I could have. And so that's why I'll say, I don't know where I would have gone with it.
26: And then in this text message with somebody, some woman, he's also talking about how he, what, taken the little blue pill before getting on an airplane? What in tarnation?
0: Seem like a good idea, unless you're...
27: Mile High Club thing?
0: I don't know. But a lot of his changes happened even before the tragedy, it seemed like. Mm-hmm. Just sort of losing his way.
27: Well, Jamie, he wants you to know it's principle over party, okay?
0: Uh-huh. Of course, I know he champions himself that way, but a lot of the things, when he got knee-deep into the Epstein stuff,
27: yes.
0: And a lot of things he was calling for, he was dead wrong about.
26: Yeah.
0: If you followed that at all, I know Scott Jennings on CNN, he didn't hold back when he was talking about this loss.
3: Well, it was the most expensive House primary in U.S. history, and the president made it a priority to get rid of Thomas Massey, and he succeeded because Massey had, frankly, become an opponent of the president. Inside of the party, and you just can't do that. You know, Massey used to, you know, reliably vote with the Republicans. That number had been falling over time. This is one of the most conservative districts in the country. It's certainly a conservative area of Kentucky. They gave Donald Trump a massive victory in 2024, and they expect the Republican congressman who represents them to be part of the team. The two big issues in the race.
0: By the way, it's funny because the CNN crew, the rest of them, are kind of like, well, this is just awful that this has happened to Thomas, man. Like, he's a victim in all of this.
27: Yeah.
0: And Meanie Trump, he targeted him.
3: Two big issues in the race that were in most of the advertising had to do with tax cuts and immigration. And Massey was against Trump on both of his big border security and tax cut bills.
0: And
3: so they said, look, we can get a Republican congressman that'll be part of the team and support the president. That campaign worked. I just want to also add one other thing. Thomas Massey tonight in his concession speech said something despicable, anti-Semitic, nasty, gutter politics, right at the end. What a way to go out. He said, I would have called Ed Gallrein, but you know, I had to find him in Tel Aviv. There was an undercurrent of anti-Semitism in this race on the Massey side. There's been an undercurrent of it in his career, unfortunately, and it really came out in an ugly way tonight. And I think it needs to be stated, acknowledged, and condemned because it was pretty despicable.
0: Whoa. And you know what I like about that? Mm-hmm. Whether you agree with him or not, he just calls it out.
26: Mm-hmm.
0: The left doesn't do that when it comes to anti-Semitism.
26: No.
0: They dance around it because they're always looking for approval of other people in their party instead of standing on, well, principle.
27: Thomas Talk, the podcast, starts next week.
0: Of course it does.
27: Bet on it.
0: Because that's your thing, because everybody's got the podcast.
27: Yes.
0: Yes. You know, Caroline Levitch is on maternity leave, so different people are filling in for the White House press secretary. And yesterday, it was J.D. Vance's turn. And he got a question about old Ilhan Omar. And finally, this is coming to the surface.
4: The anti-fraud task force, you previously mentioned that Ilhan Omar seemed to have committed immigration fraud. Do you anticipate an indictment against her, an indictment related to that situation?
6: Yeah, so Reagan, I don't want to prejudge an investigation. I mean, you read the things about Ilhan Omar and about, you know, who she married and whether she didn't marry this person or that person. It certainly seems like something fishy is there, but everybody's entitled to equal justice under the laws. So we're going to investigate it. We're going to take a look at it. If we think that there's a crime, we're going to prosecute that crime. And that's something the Department of Justice is looking at right now.
0: Okay. So what do you think's going to happen with
27: that? Well, I've heard a lot about the Department of Justice looking at things.
0: Yes.
27: And nothing happens.
0: Yes.
27: So I can only hope that something will happen.
0: Yes, I think we're all hoping that. It's been out there forever.
27: The fraud is incredible.
0: Yes, the fraud itself.
27: For her to plead innocent here, and well, I didn't know, but I thought it was, you know.
0: Well, the records of her marrying her brother. I mean, this isn't a white stripes situation where we're just pretend we used to be married, but now we want to stay in the same band. It's not that.
27: Right. Yeah.
0: It's like they were actually married.
27: Yes.
0: And that's immigration fraud. And this is a sitting congressperson. But you can't do that.
27: No.
0: I mean, that's one of the things that so many people, I talked to a buddy of mine the other day, he's a pretty political dude. He's like, I've had to just like not pay attention for a while. It drives me bananas because things don't get done and you see great injustices and it doesn't seem like anything happens. And after a while you get so frustrated, you're just like, I just want to tune it out. Because it is this thing where, wait a second, they've got the goods, they've done the investigation, this person allegedly married their brother, but it's a sitting congressperson. How in the does that just stand? We'll see.
27: Well, it breeds cynicism, too.
0: Of course it does.
27: I mean, you know, we just look at it and go, well, here's another one.
0: Yes.
27: Nothing will happen to. I'm on the Van Camp bandwagon now.
0: I just don't
26: know. Nothing's going to happen. Yeah.
27: Right. Nothing's going to happen, party.
0: And then you got, well, this person that's caught dead to rights in the fraud in Minnesota.
27: Yeah.
0: Saying, I'll give up Bill Ann Omar. There's no way she didn't know about this.
27: Right.
0: The $250 million.
26: Although, again, this is a convicted fraudster serving quite a bit of time in prison who's also probably willing to lie in order to get a shorter prison sentence. So you can't trust her either.
0: No, but I'd probably trust her over someone that would marry their brother.
27: at least hear her out.
0: Exactly.
27: Yeah.
0: Probably has the goods. So we'll see what happens with that. And then the big mayor race in L.A., rolls on with Spencer Pratt. It does seem like, and I know I got two negative Neds here saying nothing's ever going to happen. They're not going to elect him. Probably not. But man, polling wise, he's gaining more and more ground as time goes on. That's good to see.
27: He's got a great message.
0: Yeah, it's just common sense.
27: It's real simple. Yeah. Real simple to understand.
0: So what's the story here, David?
26: Well, President Trump this morning was asked about the L.A. mayor's race because, well, Spencer Pratt, former reality TV star, is making a lot of waves in that election. And you know, President Trump himself, once a reality TV star.
0: Yes, this is true. No doubt about it.
1: Spencer Pratt, do you see yourself in him at all, a former reality TV star?
7: No, I'd like to see him do well. He's a character. I don't know him. I assume he probably supports me. Does he support me?
1: I think so.
7: I think so, yeah. I heard he does. I heard he's a big MAGA person. He's doing well. I don't know. You have a rigged vote out there. That's the problem. The votes are rigged. You have a really rigged vote in California. You have all the mail-in ballots, everything else. Very hard to win because the elections are very dishonest. If we had Jesus Christ come down and count the votes, I would have won California because I do great with Hispanics.
0: Oh, gosh.
26: I mean, that's one way of putting it, I guess.
27: Well, again, as only he can.
0: Sing, they're dishonest.
26: Yes.
0: You know, with the photos shared earlier this year, the AI images with Jesus, yeah. We might want to just steer clear of that for a while. I'm here to help, not to hurt, Don.
27: Yeah.
0: Just saying.
27: Yeah.
0: David, I hate to inform you that there is a Billy Joel biopic in the works.
26: Oh, yeah?
0: You have this uncontrollable hatred, and we're not quite sure why of Billy Joel.
26: He's a terrible human being. Good people don't write songs like that.
27: People ask me that all the time. What's David's problem with Billy Joel? I love Billy Joel. Hey, don't ask me. Ask David.
0: Yes. Yeah, we'll get to that. I have some fun with that. Also, you've heard this before. Women actually prefer the dad bods. You've heard this. There's new research out there that says that, that's not really true. Yeah. They might prefer an athletic fit body. Who would have ever thought?
27: Dad bod's rule. Come on.
0: Yeah. All right. And the five stories we're watching today coming right up.
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12: Found some more road work. This is in Dallas on I-35E northbound at Empire Central. They're working in the right lane. Your delay is from 183, so it's about 3 to 5 minutes. 35W southbound at 2449. As you come out of Denton into Fort Worth, we've got the left lane blocked, and that's a good 10-minute ride. Left lane's blocked on 30 westbound at the East Loop, just a couple minutes as you go through there. And we do have road work in both directions today. It's the left lane, north and southbound 35W at Sycamore School, so give yourself an extra 3 to maybe 10 minutes. With WBAP First Traffic, I'm Julie Hardy.
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29: There's something I'd like to talk to you about today, something that's been circulating on the internet that's become a real problem. Deep fake videos of me endorsing products that I've never even heard of and I have no relationship with whatsoever. Let me tell you clearly, these videos are scams. They are designed to take your money. Now, a couple things you should keep in mind. If something sounds too good to be true, it probably is. When you look at these videos, if they don't seem natural, if there's something off about them, the audio or the video, it's probably AI generated. And if you come across something that does pique your interest, see if you can find evidence of it from other sources. I promise you this, if I discover something incredible that you need to know about, I'm going to talk about it somewhere that you can easily find, not on some shady social media site. I'm Dr. Sanjay Gupta, helping you live a better life.
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0: 93.3. The Markley Van Camp and Robin Show. Jamie Markley, David Van Camp, Scott Robbins, and the five stories we're watching today.
26: All right, number five, TSA now allowing passengers to fly with medical marijuana in both carry-on and checked bags. Number four.
0: Whoa.
26: Yeah,
0: a big change. Do a lot for the anxiety, huh?
27: You sure would.
26: Number four, Republican representative Thomas Massie lost his primary to a Trump-endorsed candidate, Ed Gallrein. Massie has spent the last few months calling Trump a pedophile who's beholden to the Jews, but also then closed out his campaign saying, there's a lot I agree with when it comes to Donald Trump. Like, okay, yeah. All right. Yeah.
27: Be gone.
26: Number three, Transportation Secretary Sean Duffy testified that they have revoked 28,000 illegally issued commercial driver's licenses for unqualified foreign drivers and have knocked 20,000 drivers out of service for reasons including not being able to read road signs. Number two.
0: Well, yeah.
26: Yeah, that's a no-brainer, right?
27: What are we even talking about here?
0: Xenophobic.
26: Yeah. Number two, Secretary of State Marco Rubio's, he said that the World Health Organization was unfortunately a little late to identify the Ebola outbreak in Africa. The World Health Organization chief, Tedros, responding by saying, well, those comments stem from a misunderstanding of the agency's role. Wait a minute, what is your role then?
0: No kidding.
26: I'm confused. Ebola. Yeah, then number one, Amin Abdullah, one of the three people killed at the Islamic Center of San Diego, in a Facebook post that has now been deleted, apparently had praised Adolf Hitler for killing Jews. And strangely enough, the two teens who did it also blamed the Jews for all of their problems.
0: Well, it's a lot in common with a lot of people.
26: And, you know,
0: it reading, is crazy.
26: Yeah, reading their twisted, idiotic manifesto thing that they put out or that's allegedly theirs, I don't know. I'm like, is there a chance that they thought that was a synagogue? Because the two people who did it are idiots, if you read what they're writing. They're okay. Morons. And I'm like...
27: That is an interesting point. Yeah.
26: Is there a chance they just saw, like... weird-looking letters on a building and said, that's the Jews, and then went, and, I don't know. I have no idea.
27: Yeah, it is weird. They were, yeah.
0: Well, is there anything else to the other rumor?
27: Bizarre.
26: Oh, about the trans thing?
0: Yes.
26: I have not seen that confirmed anywhere.
0: Just rumor.
26: Yeah.
27: Yeah.
0: Okay. Not as much, you know, coverage with legacy media on that story as you would think.
27: Yeah. It's bizarre if they mistook that for, wow.
0: Yeah. I mean, there's some dumb people.
27: Yeah.
0: I mean, just think about every episode, it seems like, a Nimrod's in the news. You can see where this could happen. Don't know, but you might be onto something there, David. Happy to see this was out of the New York Post, this new polling out with men and women about preferred body types. Because we've been hearing about dad bods for years, the women prefer it.
27: Mm-hmm.
0: Not so much.
27: I want to believe that's true.
0: I think a lot of guys like to believe that's
27: true. Don't burst my bubble.
0: You'd say the perfect... male body is about 15% body fat.
27: Hmm.
0: It's athletic, but it's not overly muscular.
27: Yeah, right.
0: Interesting.
26: A little cushion there, yeah.
0: But then as far as the preferred female body, and because they have, you know, the different illustrations of pictures with this, is 30% body fat.
27: A little beefy, huh?
26: No, that's not really beefy. That's like
27: No, I know. I'm just saying it, but that's not 15%.
0: It's certainly not what you would think as a model.
27: No. Well, yeah, if you look at model mag, you know, any type of models that are in magazines or anywhere,
0: definitely softer.
27: Yes,
0: yeah. You know, at least according to the illustration, you know, like a little bit of handle over the edge there.
27: Mm-hmm. Nothing wrong with that.
0: No,
26: it's something to hold on to at night. You know,
27: that's right.
0: But that's, you know, you're talking about the difference between men and women. 15% and 30% body fat.
27: That's a big difference. Yeah.
26: Well, you know, it's like the phrase that I have only heard from one individual, and that would be Scott Robbins. Big, sweet, and meaty.
27: Yeah, nothing wrong with that.
0: He's used that for years.
26: Yes, he has.
0: Yes.
27: Yeah.
0: Mm-hmm. Not talking about ribs. Not talking about something that you would eat. You're talking about, this particular.
27: Yes.
0: There you go.
27: Since my youth.
0: There you go.
27: Mm-hmm.
0: Also, and then in Van Camp news, I just see different stories. I think about different people. Apparently, there's a Billy Joel biopic in the works called Billy and Me, and it's told from the perspective of a guy who discovered him and managed his early career up to his breakout hit Piano Man. It's unauthorized, and apparently Billy Joel does not want it to happen.
26: Oh, so that means it's going to be good.
0: Could be.
26: Yeah.
27: I don't care about that stuff.
0: The
27: rise to Piano Man.
0: You want to see the rest of it.
27: I want to see everything after Piano Man, yeah.
0: Pretty much. And it was interesting... A few weeks ago, David was actually sort of on the side of Billy Joel because a bunch of New York Times music critics were talking about the greatest living songwriters.
26: Yeah.
0: And Billy Joel was way down.
26: Yeah.
0: And they were basically saying, well, he only writes kind of one kind of song.
26: Yeah.
0: Now, if you're familiar on YouTube with Rick Beato, who's a music guy, one of the most popular YouTube channels out there, he actually showed video of the New York Times critics and rip them to freaking shreds.
26: Well, yeah, I mean, the guy
0: was so good.
26: Look, Billy Joel is evil, but, I mean, he's very talented, obviously, because he's made a huge career for himself.
0: Yes, no doubt about it. This is the Markley, Van Camp, and Robin Show.
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12: Lots of road work today. If you're in Dallas on I-35, it's northbound at Empire Central in the right lane. Give yourself an extra 2 to 3 minutes. Also, 35W southbound at 2449 coming out of Denton into Fort Worth. They're working in the left lane. It's about a 15-minute backup. 30 westbound at the East Loop is still there on the left side. It's a slow roll as you pass by, and that's about it. And then we've got road work in both directions. It's the left lane, north and southbound 35W at Sycamore School, causing about 5 to 10 minutes. With WBAP First Traffic and Weather on the ones, I'm Julie D. Hardy.
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6: Your forecast from the WBAP on-time experts 24/7 Weather Center. Today, partly sunny with a high near 83. Tonight, mostly cloudy with numerous scattered showers and thunderstorms. Lows around 67. And tomorrow, cloudy with showers likely and a possible thunderstorm. High near 79. It's 72 degrees in Dallas and 70 in Fort Worth. The ceasefire between the U.S. and Iran appears to be teetering on the edge of collapse as President Trump makes new threats to restart strikes in the coming days. Rich Edson has details.
17: Speaking to reporters, the president says he is not in a hurry. Israeli media reports the president and Israeli Prime Minister Benjamin Netanyahu spoke recently on the phone and that Netanyahu doubts Iran will agree to an acceptable deal and that he wants to return to striking Iran. Iran has bottled up shipping traffic in the Strait of Hormuz and is long known for dragging out negotiations, especially over its nuclear program.
6: Iran continues to terrorize ship traffic for moving through the Strait of Hormuz. Your money news brought to you by NetWorthRadio.com. Target has been making a lot of changes and it appears to be paying off.
18: Target's sales in the recent quarter were its strongest in about 4 years. It's been working on turning around stores, improving product selection, customer service, and store layouts. Target CEO Michael Fidelke says it was helped by demand picking up for its baby, toy, and health products. Ginny Cosola, Fox News.
6: Checking Wall Street right now, the Dow is up 488 points. The NASDAQ is up 293. S&P 500 in the green by 57. I'm Mike Trina. 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
19: Another shot at some strong storms in North Texas. Brad continues to track this active weather pattern, and we'll have the latest on the ones.
23: And President Trump's countdown clock for a deal in the Middle East is ticking. Will we see more military action? 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
29: You know, I watched a video the other day about kids getting landlines at home. We haven't had a landline in my house in I can't even tell you how long. But seeing these parents about my age being teleported back to their own childhoods, a simpler time before screens, was really powerful. And as for the kids, they sat and had conversations with their grandparents without multitasking or being distracted by a screen. I thought this was a great way to have kids stay in touch with family members and friends without getting sucked into the smartphone era too young. Of course, you need other people close by to hop on board as well if this is something that's going to work. Perhaps most important, I realized, these relics can be a great conversation starter with your children. You can talk about what it really means to be connected in this day and age. Things have changed a lot. I'm Dr. Sanjay Gupta, helping you live a better life.
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0: The Mark Van Camp and Robin Show. I'm Jeremy Martin, Zen Xer. David Van Camp, he's the millennial, and then the sexy boomer, that's Scott Roberts. Remember, it was last week AOC said you can't earn $1 billion.
26: Yeah.
0: And whoever it was that was interviewing her was like, yeah, that's right.
26: Absolutely.
0: Oh, yeah. That's right. And so I thought this was interesting. That Sorkin dude is on the CNBC.
26: Yeah, Andrew Ross Sorkin, I think is.
27: Mellencamp.
26: Cougar.
0: Yeah. Yeah, that dude. He's interviewing Jeff Bezos. And he talks about what AOC said. You know, and what do you say to that? Because, I mean, talk about a billionaire many times over. So I just want you to hear what Bezos says and then see if you agree with what he's saying or what.
11: It's not cracked on its face. Let me give you a simple example. Let's say you start a burger joint and you have 10 employees. And you make a little bit of money, right? So you have, this is this one outlet. And by the way, these are the most delicious burgers in the world. People love your burgers, Andrew. And so then you open a second outlet, right? And now you're making a little bit more money and you have 20 employees and you open a third outlet. By the time you've opened 1,000 outlets, you are a billionaire, right? And by the way, this is a real life story. It happens all the time. It's In-N-Out Burger, it's, you know, Raising Cane's chicken. At what point did that money all of a sudden become unethical? Or it didn't. There was one outlet, and then there were two, and then there were three. What you're doing, the way you make $1 billion or $100 million or $10 million or anything, is you create a service that people love. And if millions of people choose your service, you're going to end up with $1 billion.
2: Right.
11: And you can, you know, just try it with a chicken franchise.
2: Do you think, though?
11: But your chicken has to be good.
0: Yeah, it does.
27: Yeah, because the road is littered full of people who tried that.
0: Yes.
27: And didn't achieve it.
0: Yes.
26: I mean, I agree with him. He's like, well, if you do something and you work really hard and you create something that was lacking in the market, then yeah, you're going to make that money. And you definitely earned it. I mean, I think Jeff Bezos is a weirdo billionaire. But if I look at any member of Congress versus him, who has made my life easier? It's Jeff Bezos by a mile.
0: Yeah.
26: That's and all the people that, you know, he's brought up through that company and all the people who have innovated since he created it.
0: Mm-hmm.
26: I mean, it's not even close.
0: I know. I don't think any of us like Jeff Bezos. That's why I want to bring it up. Just say, you know, do you agree with what he's saying? He's because AOC is just kind of like, you're just on the backs of people and you're taking advantage of people. You know, everyone goes into, well, if I need a job, I'm probably going to take this job. And the same thing is, well, if I want a better job and I don't like this, then if I improve my skills, I can go work somewhere else and make more money.
26: Yeah.
0: I mean, everyone's responsible for themselves.
27: Mm-hmm.
0: But I don't think that's the way the left thinks.
27: No.
0: Of course, we know that. It's not how they think at all.
27: Mm.
0: And so you can't earn $1 billion.
27: But it helps you snag Lauren Sanchez if you've got it.
0: If you're a billionaire... I don't want to even get into
27: it. I know your philosophies here. I get it.
0: Could you do better, I guess, is what I'm saying. I'm trying not to be just...
27: I suppose I had to be older on that one, yeah.
0: I mean, I would think.
27: Yeah, well.
0: But she's thinking money can buy a certain face.
27: And it does.
0: I guess.
27: Yeah, and it did.
0: Or other parts, whatever.
27: Yeah.
0: Hey, be happy, sure, whatever. Okay, let's move on. Jamie Raskin.
26: Yeah.
0: What about Jamie Raskin?
26: You,
0: what now?
26: You won't believe this. So there's a hearing in Congress today about the Southern Poverty Law Center providing support and money to white supremacist groups. And Democrats are freaking out because if this scam gets exposed, they lose a very big supporter for their party.
0: Yes.
26: And so here's Democrat Representative Jamie Raskin's attempt to turn the tables.
0: Okay.
3: President Trump has coddled and cultivated the extreme right for as long as he's been in politics. After the infamous Unite the Right rally in Charlottesville in August of 2017, when neo-Nazis marched on a synagogue in the University of Virginia, chanting, "Jews will not replace us," when a homicidal extremist drove his car into peaceful counter-protesters and killed Heather Heyer, Trump could only bring himself to say that there were some very fine people on both sides.
0: You've got to be kidding me.
27: Dude, no. Here we go again.
26: And it's especially insane in the context of this because the Southern Poverty Law Center paid a dude to help set up that rally.
0: That's right.
26: Like,
0: they had money invested in it.
26: What are we doing?
0: Dude, everyone knows this by now, don't they?
4: You gotta pay.
0: No, not that.
4: And you had people, and I'm not talking about the neo-Nazis and the white nationalists, because they should be condemned totally. But you had many people in that group other than neo-Nazis and white nationalists, okay? And the press has treated them absolutely unfairly.
0: It's the fine people hoax.
26: Yes.
27: Just keeps getting repeated over and over and over again. It must be effective or they wouldn't keep doing it.
0: But, dude, you had even, like, legacy media finally come to the table and say, okay, he didn't really say that. Didn't CNN finally admit it?
26: It was PolitiFact.
0: PolitiFact?
26: It was,
0: like,
26: years after the fact, but they were like, no, he didn't say that neo-Nazis were fine people.
27: Well, Raskin left out the major part of it with the bulging eyes and
26: bulging veins.
27: And
0: veins.
27: Veins,
0: that like Biden would say.
27: Joe would say,
0: Yes, and that's veins. The reason he ran for the soul of the nation.
27: Yeah, right. The soul of the nation was slipping away from us until old Uncle Joe stepped in and saved it.
0: Yes. It was the neck veins that did it.
27: It was.
26: I already talked about that, the bulging veins. I always got super uncomfortable.
27: Yeah, it was the bulging veins thing.
26: Bulging veins.
27: Yeah, he really brought it home, didn't he, when he said that? Yes.
0: Gosh dang it. Don't we have a supercut of that somewhere?
27: I thought we did, but maybe not.
0: I can't remember. David, do you have one?
26: I can look for it. I don't remember.
0: Okay, I'm looking real quick.
26: All right, let's see.
0: See, I'm very careful in this search engine putting bulging veins in there.
27: It shut you down for good.
0: Who knows, man?
27: Is that the key words to find it?
26: Man. Nah, I didn't find it. No, I don't have one in my records.
27: Markley had one for a long time. Maybe during the last purge it went away.
0: It could have. I'm not quite sure.
27: Don't start playing just bulging veins.
0: Well, there's the one. There's the one cut of Biden.
12: Close your eyes. Remember what you saw on television. Remember seeing those neo-Nazis and Klansmen and white supremacists coming out of fields with lighted torches. And remember what the president said when asked?
0: Oh no, not that part. He's going through the whole find people hoax again.
27: Yeah.
0: I think this is just a fine people hoax supercut.
12: Their veins bulging. Their veins
0: yeah. bulging. Yes, there
12: Nazi
0: is.
12: Sympathizers carrying Nazi fags.
0: Whoa!
12: Veins bulging. Their veins.
0: Forgot about that part. That's a slur, sir. You can't say that.
12: Carrying Nazi fags.
0: Yeah. Whoa!
27: Nazi fags.
12: Veins bulging. Their veins bulging. Veins bulging.
13: Veins bulging.
12: How are you, baby? How old are you?
13: Their veins bulging. Bulging. Veins.
12: Well, I'm sick and tired of smart guys.
13: Their veins is they're bulging.
12: Their veins bulging.
13: Their veins bulging.
12: Veins is bulging. Bulging.
13: Have you ever heard this president say one negative thing about white supremacists? Have you ever heard it?
12: Racism is evil.
13: Damn it.
12: And those who cause violence in its name are criminals and thugs, including the KKK, neo-Nazis, white supremacists, and other hate groups that are repugnant to everything we hold dear as America.
0: Yep, that's the old fine people hoax supercut with the bulging veins. My story, by the way. Okay. I'll just go with that since that took a little time there. Save my other story for next hour. Because it is that time, we're past it now, where we go around the table. It may not be the biggest story out there, but it made your veins bulge. David, today, what's your story?
26: Ayla Stanford is a progressive Democrat. She just lost a primary. She's running for Congress in the Philadelphia area. And there had been some who thought that she would shake up the race. She might be like the new face of this because she had been part of, she had started some like COVID-19 black doctors consortium or something like that. I don't know.
0: Right.
26: So like there were people thinking, okay, she's going to really shake up the race. The problem is that eventually, and she's a pediatric surgeon, so obviously intelligent in many ways, bad at politics, bad at explaining policy though. And I just came across this. It's part of an interview with the local NBC affiliate.
0: Okay. Roll it.
14: You also said you're running to abolish ICE. Mm-hmm. This is something that we've heard other Democrats and activists talk about.
15: Yeah.
14: From an immigration enforcement perspective,
15: yes.
14: Who do you think should be in charge of enforcing immigration laws?
15: That's a good question. And you can pause because I just want to think about it for a minute.
14: Go ahead. We need to continue, though.
15: Okay. Who do I think should be in charge of enforcing immigration laws? Not the executive branch, so not the president. So it belongs with Congress. It belongs with Congress.
0: What?
27: I don't know.
26: Apparently, she's unclear on, you know, what executive branch means, because they execute the laws that have been passed by Congress, which means inherently federal law enforcement would be in the executive branch.
0: Maybe she was Jamie Raskin out there enforcing ICE,
26: right?
0: The immigration law. I don't know.
27: He's just dumbfounded by that question.
0: Yes.
27: I hate this, but I really don't have an answer on the other end. No.
0: Yeah.
27: Yeah.
0: All right, Scott, what do you get for your story?
27: This from the NAACP today. They're taking on the NCAA now. The NAACP is taking a stand. This according to a press release. Today, we launch Out of Bounds. It's a campaign, a national call to action for black athletes, families, fans, and allies in response to states erasing black representation. Out of Bounds is the answer. We are naming the contradiction, and we are calling out athletes, black athletes, families, fans, consumers, to out the same power that built these programs and redirecting it elsewhere. In other words, if you're a black athlete, and somebody comes calling from a state that you object to, turn them down and move on.
0: That's right.
27: And don't do business with them either. Now, when you think about this for just a second, the NAACP activists, I guess they failed to consider this. Pretty remarkable, too. What is the complaint? That black votes where somewhere else have been compromised? The solution is to drive potential black voters out of those states? Make that make sense. I don't know. So you have zero representation, I guess.
0: This is bugging you.
27: It does bug me because it's like what you're telling these athletes is, here's where you can sign to play college sports.
0: Yes.
27: But you can't sign here.
0: Right.
27: Because we're not allowing it. So here's a list of approved schools.
0: Yes.
27: Incredible. Yes. Not the best deal for you or your family.
0: No.
27: Mind you.
0: No.
27: Just the best deal for us.
0: Right. But we're working for you.
27: Yes, exactly. At the same time. Doesn't make any sense. But that's the latest campaign anyway.
0: Well, when an organization fails to look out for the people it's supposed to help and instead is always looking just for itself.
27: Political power plays. Yes.
0: Yes. Then you know. It's no longer useful. And I don't think that organization's been useful for a long, long time. And of course, you'll get called racist for saying that, but.
27: Yeah, well.
0: Yeah. All right. News update. Nimrod's in the news. Coming right up.
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2: Lots of road work today. We'll start in Dallas on 35E northbound at Empire Central. It's about a 3 or 4 minute backup with the right lane taken away. 35W southbound coming out of Denton into Fort Worth. They're working in the left lane at 2449. That's going to be about 20 minutes. Left lane's still blocked on 30 westbound at the East Loop. Just a slow roll as you pass by. And we also have 35W north and southbound at Sycamore School. They're working in the left lane both ways. And it's about a 5 to 10 minute backup. With WBAP First Traffic, I'm Julie DeHardy.
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10: The Markley Van Camp and Robin Show. 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
10: News update, David Van Camp.
12: Man, you just the baseball gods delivered a dose of karma at a Vanderbilt game. Have you seen
10: this? I saw it.
12: Yeah. Oh, man, it's awesome. Great. So the pitcher for Vanderbilt, Connor Fennell, they're opening up against Kentucky, and he throws an 89-mile-an-hour fastball, 89 miles per hour, and he yells at the batter, "You're bleeping mine." Next pitch, yard.
11: Yes. Yeah, opposite field, too. Yeah.
12: Yeah.
11: It was really good.
10: Yeah, that dude, he yells at a lot of players, the pitcher.
11: Well, if you're only throwing 89, then...
10: Yeah, at the high

0: college level.
1: Yeah,
0: that's not exactly
1: no,
0: blazing
1: not.
0: Anymore.
2: No,
1: that's 400 feet most of the time.
0: Yeah, that is true. All right, time for Nimrods. Here we go.
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4: I love the poorly educated.
0: All right. Nimrods in the News. We go to Indiana. Strange arrest here. This dude arrested after police say he was found dancing in the road.
1: Really?
0: Not just because he was happy. He had meth on him.
1: Yeah.
0: That was part of it.
1: Yeah.
0: But he had something else that was illegal. And that was a rare turtle. He was holding an Eastern box turtle. Huh. That's illegal to have.
1: Dancing with it?
0: Yes.
1: Okay.
0: Holding it while he's dancing.
1: Oh, boy.
0: Huh. Man was arrested on drug charges, booked into jail. And they're wondering, okay, what about additional charges for the turtle, which was unharmed, by the way.
1: Good.
6: That's good.
0: It's very delicate as he was dancing with the turtle. Conservation officers released the turtle near the area where it was removed and then returned it to its natural habitat.
1: Dancing with the Turtles has fallen, NBC.
0: Unclear why he had the turtle, but it sounds like he just collected it out in the wild, maybe finding himself on meth. I don't know.
6: Having a shell of a time, you know.
0: That's Nimrods in the News.
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3: Watch for the road work if you're traveling north on I-35E at Empire Central. As they do some work on the right lane, move to the left and give yourself a couple extra minutes. We also have construction in the left lane. This is in Denton, 35W southbound 2449, about a 15-minute backup. And if you're traveling on 35W, they're north and southbound in the left lane at Sycamore School, and it's about 5 to 10 minutes. With WBAP First Traffic and Weather on the Ones, I'm Julie DeHardy.
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19: Your forecast from the WBAP On-Time Experts 24-7 Weather Center. Today, partly sunny with a high near 83. Tonight, mostly cloudy with numerous scattered showers and thunderstorms. Lows around 67. And tomorrow, cloudy with showers likely and a possible thunderstorm and a high near 79 degrees. Right now, our temperature in Dallas is 73 degrees. In Fort Worth, we're sitting at 71. And President Trump speaking to reporters before boarding Air Force One today, where he discussed the ongoing ceasefire with Iran.
5: We're going to give this one shot. I'm in no hurry. You never think, oh, the midterms, I'm in a hurry. I'm in no hurry. I just, ideally, I'd like to see a few people killed as opposed to a lot.
19: Iran's Islamic Revolutionary Guard Corps is threatening to extend the conflict beyond the region if the U.S. launches any more strikes against them. 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
4: There's something I'd like to talk to you about today, something that's been circulating on the internet that's become a real problem. 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Now, a couple things you should keep in mind. 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I promise you this, if I discover something incredible that you need to know about, I'm going to talk about it somewhere that you can easily find, not on some shady social media site. I'm Dr. Sanjay Gupta, helping you live a better life.
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14: Uh-huh.
13: So it's evil to require proof of citizenship to vote. Did you know that?
15: Yes.
16: I did. I knew that. Yeah,
15: apparently it is. It's just evil. Mm-hmm. It's awful. The top Democrat in the Senate, Chuck Schumer, says it is, in fact, evil to make people prove they're citizens while registering to vote. Mm-hmm. And then asking for an ID to prove who they are when they go cast a vote.
13: Oh, my gosh.
16: Is it equally as evil to do that when they're boarding a plane?
15: I think so. Maybe.
16: Okay.
15: I'm not sure.
13: How about going to Sam's Club?
16: Yeah.
13: Okay.
17: Congress, Trump's MAGA majorities, keep pushing the SAVE Act, which we know would disenfranchise tens of millions of voters.
16: Tens of millions.
13: Yeah.
17: With the SAVE Act, Republicans would purge millions of American citizens from the voter rolls through a screening algorithm designed by none other than the trio, the evil trio of Trump, Vote, and Musk in their Doge squad. And as I've been saying for months, I started saying this months ago, it's Jim Crow 2.0.
16: The evil trio, that's new.
15: Yes.
13: Trump, who, and Musk?
15: Russ Vought, or Vote,
16: Russ
15: however
16: Vought,
15: you say it.
16: Yeah.
13: Okay.
16: Yeah.
13: Whatever.
16: Well,
13: it
16: they're
13: is.
16: Interchangeable members. They can switch from time to time. Trump needs to lead the charge, though.
13: I was thinking, is he going to say Vance and Rubio?
15: Right.
13: I didn't know where it was going.
16: Yeah, next time out.
13: Yeah. So requiring citizenship to vote.
15: Yes.
13: Like they do in every other country.
15: Yes.
13: That's evil. So all these other countries are evil.
15: Yes.
13: So you're saying America is good.
15: There's yeah. a mixed messaging there from the great Palestinian senator.
13: Yeah, no kidding. Dude, I know people just believe what they want to believe. And if you're going to vote Democrat, that's just the way it is. There's just so many things that don't make sense. Like, I don't know how you can jump through hoops for these people. It's no wonder that Democrats hate their own politicians so much when you see it in polling.
15: Oh, yeah.
13: I mean, it's not like Republican voters love all the Republicans that serve, but it's better than the Democrats. But, you know, like that clip you had earlier of that nut Jamie Raskin trying to still put out the Find People hoax. Like, people should know by now that's a freaking hoax. What did he say in that?
18: Into peaceful counter-protesters and killed Heather Heyer, Trump could only bring himself to say that there were some very fine people on both sides.
13: It's so dishonest.
15: Yeah.
13: We talk about it all the time. It is always a dishonest sort of message with these people. Oh, it's always deception.
15: It has to be.
13: Again,
34: and you had people, and I'm not talking about the neo-Nazis and the white nationalists, because they should be condemned totally.
13: Everyone should know that by now. That nope. But, you know, it's the Stephen Colbert's last week.
16: Mm. Oh, yeah, I was going to do a watch party tomorrow night if you want to come by, grab some popcorn.
13: No, thanks.
16: We can weep together.
13: Dude, I can't even bring myself to watch the clips like we used to do and maybe bring it into the show. And I'm like, I don't know, maybe David will bring in the clip of Jon Stewart. I don't know. I'm not even going to listen to it. I just don't care.
16: No.
13: But different people were doing some of the great highlights of Stephen Colbert in his run by stupid things he said, actually. And one was the old Fine People hoax.
16: That was, he did that too? Oh. I didn't know.
2: You only survived this up till now because a lot of voters didn't want to believe everything that was obvious to so many of us, that Donald Trump is a fascist. And when it comes to democracy versus fascism, I'm sorry, there are not fine people on both sides.
13: A fascist. Like, it's an intellectual argument. That is so stupid. But no one ever calls that out. You just hear people fawn over him on the left. He's just a brilliant comedian.
15: Yes.
13: A brilliant comedian that was hemorrhaging, what, $140 million a year?
15: Yeah, that's not a brilliant comedian. The guy was broken.
13: No kidding.
15: Just utterly shattered. That's all I see every time. I mean, when you have a late night host who's like front selling days in advance, you know what? We're going to have a very special guest, former Secretary of State John Kerry. That's not an entertainment show.
13: No.
15: Who's going, oh, well, dang, I wasn't interested in watching Stephen Colbert until I heard that John Kerry is going to be on the program.
16: This side-splitting comedy stand-up while on the show.
13: That's right.
3: You're getting it right from the horse's mouth.
13: Anyway.
16: Hey, old horse face.
13: Oh, another clip they had from Colbert that I had not heard before.
2: Yes, do not compare ICE or Border Patrol agents to the Nazis. That's an unfair comparison. The Nazis were willing to show their faces.
13: Really?
16: Yeah.
13: Gee, I can't imagine why that show is tanking.
16: I can't even hate watch it.
13: That's what I'm saying.
16: Some things you can hate watch, you know?
13: Yeah.
16: I can't hate watch them. Like, The View is kind of hate watching.
13: Yeah, you know? Like, I can get some sort of kick out of that.
16: It's so ridiculous, yeah. That, you know, you have to laugh. Colbert's a different thing.
13: Yeah.
16: You know, he just, and I, again, what is he going to, you know, the thing is you're being replaced by a guy who bought his own time.
13: That's right.
16: He's like paying CBS to run his
13: show. Well, CBS is finally going to make money off of that time slot. Yeah.
15: And it might work.
13: It could work.
16: You know, I didn't know much about Byron Allen, but the dude bought the Weather Channel.
13: I didn't know that.
16: I didn't know that either. It's so crazy. He's got like $1 billion. I mean, the guy owns a bunch of, you know, shows and properties and things. It's crazy.
13: Huh. Yeah.
16: So he's like brokering his own time. He's going to sell the ads on it too.
13: Yes.
15: Well, yeah, there you go. Crazy.
16: It's wild. That's who's replacing you.
13: Yes.
16: That's how bad it was.
13: Yes.
16: They're not even going to keep the show. The show's just going to go away.
13: Correct.
16: Man.
13: Yeah. Dude, what are you? You're losing millions of dollars every year.
16: Yeah.
13: And people want to make it out like this is MAGA. Trump canceled it. No, businesses don't stay in business when you lose money like that.
16: Mm-hmm. Byron Allen says, all my comics have been told we don't do politics.
13: Really?
16: We're not going to do politics.
13: We're just going to try to be funny.
16: That's what he said.
13: Wow.
16: Now, I think politics can be funny.
13: It can.
16: Certainly.
13: Well, it used to be late night. People would make fun of both sides.
16: Yeah.
13: I mean, you think about what Bill Clinton went through with the Lewinsky thing.
15: Oh, gosh.
16: Yeah.
13: It would be completely different now. Oh, they wouldn't touch it.
16: Never mention it. No. Pretend like it doesn't happen.
13: Yeah.
16: Yeah.
13: All right. Texas is going to be a wild race.
15: It really is, yeah.
13: You got, well, when Trump endorsed Ken Paxton, not Cornyn, and you had CNN out there saying, oh my gosh, Republicans are so upset.
15: Yeah.
13: Manu Raju was out there. Mm-hmm. Oh, they're very upset. No, it was the rhinos there.
15: Yeah.
16: Yeah.
13: Yeah, they're upset, of course. But not all the Republicans were upset. Mm-hmm. And then, of course, they're going to be taking on Tallarico, James Tallarico.
15: Yes.
13: And then Trump was asked about it.
15: Yeah, he's a Tallarico, really weird little guy. The president just brought that up.
13: Yeah, that's pretty funny.
5: Candidate that believes in six genders, and he takes hits at Jesus Christ, and he's wearing a mask 6 months ago. Where's a guy? Anybody wearing a mask 6 months ago doesn't get it. And he's a vegan. He's a vegan in Texas. And you can't get elected as a vegan in Texas.
16: No, you wouldn't think.
13: You wouldn't think so.
16: No.
13: No. Don't know if you heard about this story. Different college campuses, they're calling it a new side hustle. It's dumpster diving. Because really? It's the end of the year.
15: Oh, yeah.
13: And you got people getting rid of a bunch of stuff.
16: Yeah.
13: So there's this whole piece that was written in the New York Post about a couple of people going, trying to find, like, vintage items that might get thrown out. So you got students moving out, and then valuable stuff, furniture, clothing, electronics, appliances. Some stuff they may have only had in their dorms for less than a year.
16: Hmm.
13: It's like, are you going to move it all the way back? Say, right. If you live two states away, and you've got a family that's got, say, quite a bit of money, you might have had like a flat screen TV. What are they, $175?
16: Yeah.
13: Like, do you really want to move all that back or just junk it? Which, you know, years ago, thinking about junking a flat screen would be not even comprehensible.
16: Right.
13: And now it just happens. So, yeah, it does make sense. And then people find it and make money off of it. You can resell it. Some people are even funding their vacations by finding stuff in the dumpsters.
15: You go sell it or upcycle it, whatever. Sell it on the flea market.
13: Yeah.
16: American ingenuity at work.
13: One of the students said, every day's like Christmas morning. It's a really fun hobby that's definitely changed our life. Feels good to know we saved something, given it a second life, and people that really need it. And we're making money off of it.
16: I was just going to say, yeah.
15: I mean, that kind of thing has been going on for a while. That happened in Denton, where I went to school, and I remember there was one time I lived in a very small apartment complex, like maybe 22 units, I think, total.
13: Okay.
15: And so, you know, people are cleaning out their apartments, end of semester, they're moving out. And then I don't know who it was, but somebody had tossed, a marital aid in that. And there was a dumpster diver who was going through all this stuff. And I was outside taking a smoke break, and I just see this woman staring incomprehensibly at this big floppy, you know, in her hand. Like, what do I do now? I should have worn gloves.
16: You got to put a hazmat suit on for that. Yeah. You don't know where that's been.
13: Yeah.
16: Bleach that baby.
15: That was
13: That's one of the ways you could get Ebola, you know.
15: That was
16: exactly.
13: Yeah, you want to stay away from that.
15: It's a special day in my life.
16: There's no resale on that, though, is there?
15: I don't think so.
16: I don't either.
15: Gently used.
16: Yeah, oh, God.
13: A couple of news updates and the five stories we're watching today coming right up.
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11: It's roadwork in the right lane. If you're trying to travel on I-35 northbound at Empire Central and you're slow for about 2 or 3 minutes, there's also construction in Denton on 35W southbound at 2449. They're in the left lane, so move to the right and give yourself an extra 15. 30 westbound at the East Loop is in the left lane, slow as you pass by. And we have roadwork in both directions on 35W at Sycamore School. Left lane's going to be blocked, and it'll take you a good 5 minutes to get through there. With WBAP First Traffic, I'm Juwiti Hardy.
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5: The U.S. and Israel making plans for the terrorist regime controlling Iran. 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
4: On the ones.
6: We've got road work today if you're trying to travel 287. The delays start right around Sublet over toward I-20 on the northbound side, and that's going to take you about 10, 15 minutes to get through. Also, in both directions on 35W at Sycamore School, they have the left lane blocked. That's anywhere from 5 to 10 minutes. 35W in Denton, southbound at 2449, working in the left lane today. That's about a 20-minute backup. And there's also construction in Dallas on 35E, northbound at Empire Central in the right lane, and that's 2 to 3 minutes. With WBAP First Traffic and Weather on the Ones, I'm Juwedy Hardy.
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8: From the WBAP On-Time Experts 24-7 Weather Center. Today, the atmosphere kind of quiets down with just some overcast skies and temperatures near 80 this afternoon. Our storms reload tomorrow. Scattered thunderstorms, some with heavy downpours, 76, and some more thunderstorms for the holiday weekend coming up this weekend. 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For WBAP News, I'm meteorologist Scott Lauriemore at the Weather Channel.
5: 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President Trump tells reporters about recent talks with Israeli Prime Minister Benjamin Netanyahu regarding the ongoing conflict with Iran.
9: Fine, he'll do whatever I want him to do. 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
5: President Trump says he and Prime Minister Benjamin Netanyahu are on the same page in regards to Iran. Your money news brought to you by NetWorthRadio.com. 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
4: When it comes to the myriad reasons people don't get enough exercise, psychologist Diana Hill has heard them all. She's the author of a new book with a great title, I Know I Should Exercise, But. On a recent episode of my podcast, Chasing Life, Hill told me the number one reason people don't exercise is because they don't feel like they have enough time. She told us that she encourages people she works with to shift from an either-or mindset to a both-and mindset. Hill herself uses time at her son's baseball game to walk around the field cheering him on instead of sitting on the sidelines. She also recommends setting up your space at home, at work, in the car to facilitate movement. So every night before I go to bed, I lay out my workout clothes next to my bathroom sink so they are waiting there for me as a good reminder. I'm Dr. Sanjay Gupta, helping you live a better life.
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9: The Mark Lee Van Camp and Robin Show. I'm Jamie Markley, the Gen Xer. The millennial David Van Camp and the sexy boomer, that's Scott Robbins.
10: Yo, man.
9: Saw this piece from David Strum today, hot air. I wasn't prepared for it. You learn something new every day.
10: Yeah.
9: And I knew ever since we pulled out of Afghanistan, it's not been good there, especially for the women. Girls can't go to school. They can't go out in public alone or speak when men are around. And this other practice of families selling their daughters is just crazy. Yeah. And are you familiar with this? Like, it's a common practice?
10: Yeah. I don't think I was. That's barbaric.
9: Well, you wonder how many people just say in the United States knows this even happens.
10: Yeah.
9: I'm guessing a lot don't.
10: Probably well, not. If they heard it, they wouldn't believe it. Oh, that's not true.
9: Right.
10: Yeah.
9: Well, the BBC does a story on it. The crazy thing about the BBC story, the angle they took describing this practice of selling young girls to wealthier men is that the dad is the sympathetic figure that sold the girl.
11: Because he's probably very, very poor, needs right. money, yes. and yeah. it's like this gut-wrenching decision to sell his child into what amounts to sex slavery.
9: Exactly.
10: Gosh.
9: And it's this story of this dude. Abdul tells us he's willing to sell his girls for marriage or for domestic work. If I sell one daughter, I could feed the rest of my children for at least 4 years, says. As he hugs Rohila, kissing her as he cries, it breaks my heart, but it's the only way. All we have to eat is bread and hot water, not even tea, said their mother. The choice to sell daughters over sons is because culturally sons are widely seen as future breadwinners. And here in Afghanistan, with the Taliban's restrictions on education and work for women and girls, it's even more pronounced. And then there's a tradition in which a marital gift is given to the family of the girl from the family of the boy during marriage. Two of their teenage sons are working, doing either collecting garbage, which the mom uses as fuel for the cooking, or the other one polishes shoes in the town center.
10: Mm-hmm.
9: Okay. Yeah, I'm sure that life is terrible, but for a lot of people, I mean, you'd rather starve yourself than sell your daughter.
10: Oh, yeah.
9: But it's... Well, I didn't realize it was that common.
11: Well, it's a medieval mindset, too.
10: Yeah, it's culturally acceptable.
11: Yeah, it's not unheard
9: of. The story of this guy selling his 5-year-old daughter.
10: Yeah.
9: And as Strom writes, that's a long-standing practice in Muslim countries. As he said, no matter how you spin it, it's barbaric.
10: Yeah.
9: My goodness. But then, as part of the BBC story, Britain's healthcare system promotes it as a healthy cultural practice, as like a nod to Muslims in that country.
10: What?
9: The NHS has been urged to apologize for publishing an article extolling the benefits of first cousin marriage despite the increased risk of birth defects.
11: Oh, yeah.
9: The article published last week by the NHS England's Genomics Education Program says first cousin marriage is linked to, quote, stronger extended family support systems and economic advantages.
10: Oh, my gosh.
9: But the practice has also been linked to oppression of women and also has a proven increased risk of genetic disease in offspring of first cousin relationships. But the UK is now extending welfare benefits for second and third wives in the UK despite polygamy being illegal there. Did you know that?
10: Nope, did not.
9: Wow. They are bending over backwards in the UK to decimate it. Man. And as Trump points out, selling children is not a general practice for poor people. It is, though, a part of a tradition in Muslim cultures going back centuries. Finding excuses for this may not be quite as sick as a culture that permits and normalizes it, but it's in the ballpark. And I don't disagree with that take.
11: No. Yeah, the first cousin thing was fascinating to watch unfold when it was first kind of making headlines. Because they were like bending over backwards to be like, never mind, actually, first cousin marriage, but yeah, whatever. You know, don't ask us about the royal family, you know.
9: Right.
11: Well, that family tree is basically a twig.
10: well, no, that doesn't stop that.
9: Holy smokes. The hot takes keep coming.
11: Yeah. Man. But I did remember like looking up because there are states. Excuse me. There are states in this country where it is permissible, like Florida, California, New Mexico. And there are several Virginia. But then other states, they're like, well, it's banned. You know, you just can't do it. But in a few select states, they're like, no, we'll throw you in jail for that. And
9: right.
11: Lone Star State is one of the handful that does that.
9: Yeah.
11: Proud to be Texan.
10: Yeah, you got to be a congressman to marry your sibling.
11: Right.
10: Congressperson.
11: Yeah, yeah, it's Nevada, yeah. Texas, Oklahoma, and North and South Dakota. They're like, no, no, you try to marry your cousin. We're not doing that here. All right?
9: Yeah. But selling your daughter.
10: Yeah.
9: Oh, my gosh, man. And then if you criticize that, are you Islamophobic? Well, is that the rule from the left?
11: According to some, yeah. Hey, it's just a different culture. Well, it's a barbaric culture. I understand it's a different culture.
10: Yeah, I mean...
9: Well, the same people are ripping on American culture.
11: Yeah.
9: Holy crap. Okay.
10: Wow.
9: Other news out there.
10: That's disturbing.
9: So the mayor of L.A. is saying basically she didn't realize how hard addressing homelessness is?
11: Yeah. L.A. Mayor Karen Bass asked by CNN's Alex Michelson about her pledge to end homelessness because she said this was going to be the year. Like, by now, homelessness would be pretty much in the rearview mirror.
9: It keeps growing.
11: Yeah.
9: Okay.
1: 2023, you mm-hmm. said that your goal was to end street homelessness in L.A. by 2026. Mm-hmm. It's now 2026.
12: And we haven't ended it.
1: We have not ended it, and we're not close to ending it.
9: Is that funny?
1: How are you so off?
12: Well, basically, when I said that, it was at the beginning of my term. I am very committed to achieving that goal. I didn't anticipate some of the bureaucratic barriers that I would experience,
9: oh my God,
12: but I am prepared to take those on now.
9: Okay.
10: You were unaware of them?
11: Yes.
10: Really? Really?
9: Yeah, man. And the voters decide, right? And all I can think about is... most people in their real job, if you are responsible for completing a task, getting something done, and then you got to go before your bosses, right? I'm thinking about a time there was a whole board meeting that you and I were a part of, Scott, and people were very upset. I got laid out in this thing.
10: Yeah.
9: And to be honest, it was things completely out of my control. That was a given. But still, someone was going to take the beating, right? That's just sort of part of it. And in the end, it's your responsibility. If it doesn't happen, you got to take it. Mm-hmm. This, yeah, that's still a goal. Can you imagine going in front of that board with that kind of answer?
11: Gosh.
9: Yeah. You'd be done.
10: In 2023, understanding and realizing that there's no way in 3 years we're going to eradicate this because it's completely out of control right now. All I can do is try to contain it. I mean, that's a fair answer. I don't really know till I get there kind of answer. But to proclaim, here's what I'm going to do.
9: Well, you could do it, but people would see you as completely cruel.
10: But you didn't.
9: Okay, Tent City, gone, down, got to go.
11: Well,
9: got it. You got to move on, got to go.
11: They proved you could do it. In San Francisco
9: when China came in.
11: Yeah, when Xi Jinping came in, and all of a sudden it's like the homeless people are off the streets. They're doing it in Seattle, too. They're shipping them out of Seattle ahead of the World Cup.
9: Right. It can be done. You just don't have the will to do it. Man, oh, man. Okay, it's that time. Past it. Before we go around the table, it may not be the biggest story out there, but it caught your attention. David, what's your story here?
11: You know, there's a lot of doom and gloom about artificial intelligence and what that will mean for the job market, because there are a lot of like entry-level, white-collar jobs in particular that are, well, becoming obsolete because managers can create, you know, can essentially utilize AI to do those jobs.
9: Yes.
11: But there is another side to this about the creation of jobs because of AI. And I know Palantir, their tech company, and obviously not a neutral party in any of this because they're heavily invested in all of this. But I thought this was interesting. The chief technology officer for Palantir, Shyam Sankar, was on Fox News and made this point about the other side of what the AI revolution could do.
13: Okay. We're listening too much to the inventors of AI. I know that's appealing. They're geniuses. They're smart. We need to be listening to the frontline factory workers who are using AI saying, wow, I was able to add a third shift. I was able to hire more workers. Or the ICU nurse who says, I have more time to spend with my patients. I'm able to ensure they don't code during a shift change now.
11: Yeah. So there's there is a benefit to that. That if you can, I mean, again, that sucks for the entry level jobs, though. That doesn't really solve that, that question. But there is an upside to it. It's not all doom and gloom.
9: Yes. Before I go to you, Scott, is your story, is it a feel-good or is it a just ticked-off story?
10: Depends on which way you land on this one.
9: All right, you go ahead. What's your story?
10: The U.S. Department of Justice has indicted ex-Cuban President Raul Castro for directing the 1996 downing of a humanitarian group's planes, drowning the people on board. Attorney General Todd Blanche and South Florida U.S. Attorney Jason Quinones announced today, or they're announcing right now, that they are, according to Trump anyway, in a press release, they are unspecified announcement would be made in conjunction, they said, with a ceremony, but they said he is not going. He's 94, by the way. Raul Castro.
9: Yeah.
10: He's 94. Younger brother of Fidel, of course. He stepped down for power in 2018. But the message is, you will be held accountable. We will find you. We will bring you to justice.
9: Yeah.
10: So this is tightening the screws again on Cuba. Continuing to tighten the screws on Cuba.
9: Very much so.
10: He was serving as defense minister at the time, by the way, when all this happened, by his direction. So, anyway, we'll continue to follow that story. But this could be, you know, another one of those Venezuelan things. You go get him and drag him back to the U.S. It's possible.
9: It's pretty wild, man. Yep. My story comes from Libs of TikTok, where she put out yesterday, exclusive Colorado teacher refused to allow a seventh grader to present her pro-life slam poetry submission because, quote, it's offensive and might make kids feel unsafe.
10: I saw this.
9: Yeah.
10: Jeez.
9: By the way, they also included some examples of accepted topics in the class. Slamming the Second Amendment, LGBTQ rights, and mocking Jesus. Mm-hmm. All acceptable.
10: Yeah.
9: But this other thing might be triggering. And so Libs TikTok talked to the mom and the daughter, and then the daughter read the poem. I mean, it's just like a minute.
14: Mm-hmm. A life is a life, no matter how small. 73 million people have been killed in 1 year and will be killed again this year, if not more, and they are completely innocent humans. They never get to see the light of day before they are cast away. They did nothing wrong except exist and were dismissed. People say women in healthcare but never think how unfair. They kill a baby for simply being there. The Word of God says, you knit me together in my mother's womb. How come we never listen to this and try to send them to a tomb? I am fearfully, wonderfully made. Your works are wonderful. His works are wonderful. A person is a person no matter how small. A life is a life no matter how small. We often forget this important detail. This detail could save a life. 60% of babies who weren't intended have died because of this. Why do people kill these innocent babies with a pill? Why do people say babies in the womb are a mistake, a thing that needs to be gotten rid of? Why? When you ask someone, is murder bad? They say, yes, of course. But how come when you say murdering innocent babies is bad, they shame you? They say women's rights and health care, but what about the baby's rights? That's what's unfair. From the moment they are created, they are a human person. They are created in God's image. People say women's rights and health care, they say it's just a clump of cells, but no one dwells on the fact that a baby still has a heartbeat at 6 weeks. Boom, boom, boom, boom.
9: I like the boom, boom, boom, boom part. And then she wraps it up.
14: Nothing compares to the love a mother has for her baby. So just maybe, we let them have a chance to live and that love will grow. Destruction, dismay, dread. When will people comprehend that this needs to come to an end? A life is a life, no matter how small.
9: What is the point of slam poetry? I mean, it's kind of edgy, isn't it?
11: Yeah.
9: It was often competitive. You're trying to make your point. It's emotional.
10: Yeah.
9: Isn't it kind of crappy? They're like, oh, that's too much. Oh, that's... These other kids can do their stuff, but not you.
10: Yeah, I mean, if you're going to accept one, you got to accept all. That's my take on it.
9: Yeah, absolutely.
10: Yeah,
11: probably because the teacher is embarrassed by her, well, pouring around so much. It's really just triggering for her.
9: We don't know for sure, but that would not
10: rule the possibility
9: out.
10: Who knows?
9: Now that you bring it up. Okay. All right, we got to get to a news update, and Nimrod's in the news in just a few.
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23: We've got ramp restrictions for you on 183 westbound trying to get onto southbound East Loop 820. So traffic is backed up into Bedford for at least 10 to 15 minutes. And then in Denton, we have road work 35W southbound, 2449 left lane. That's a good 10-minute backup. And they're working in both directions on 35W at Sycamore School in the left lane. That's about a 5 to 10-minute delay. With WBAP First Traffic, I'm Julie DeHardy.
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3: A Better Life with Dr. Sanjay Gupta.
4: In recent years, scientists have really dialed up the urgency to understand PFAS, sometimes referred to as forever chemicals because of how long they take to break down. The latest study found these chemicals may be aging men in their 50s and 60s a bit faster than men who are younger or older or women of any age. Experts we talked to said the accumulation of PFAS may lower testosterone levels in men, impair sperm quality, and increase risks of testicular and kidney cancer. Women, it seems, just seem to be able to clear PFAS faster. Now, whether you're a man or a woman, trying to limit your exposure is a great idea. Three ways to do that. Filter your drinking water. Don't use non-stick cookware like Teflon, and avoid fast food packaging, which are sometimes coated with these chemicals. I'm Dr. Sanjay Gupta, helping you live a better life.
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1: Story out of Dallas-Fort Worth. Dude had a Tesla Cybertruck, which was outfitted with something called Wade Mode. Uh-oh. Where the truck pressurizes the battery area, allowing the truck to go through floodwaters. But you shouldn't do that if the water goes above the bumper. Well, this dude drove it into Grapevine Lake.
2: Yep.
1: Found out that Wade Mode does not necessarily mean submarine mode. He wound up getting partially submerged, took on water. Everyone had to bail out.
2: Great picture, too. I saw the picture.
1: The driver, later identified as Jimmy Jack McDaniel, was arrested and charged with operating a vehicle in a closed section of a park. And that's Nimrod's in the News.
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10: On the ones.
12: In Fort Worth, road construction on I-35W in both directions at Sycamore School Road. The left lanes are closed. The northbound side traffic slowing right around Garden Acres. That's about a 3 to 4 minute delay. On I-30 in both directions at Woodhaven Boulevard, you also have road work underway. The left lanes are closed. In Dallas, northbound I-35E at Empire Central, crews working in the right lane, seeing about a 2 to 3 minute backup to Highway 183. With WBAP First Traffic and Weather on the Ones, I'm Dave Allen.
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13: From the WBAP On-Time Experts 24-7 Weather Center, north winds and cooler numbers have kind of stabilized things for today. Most of the storms down to our south on the coast and well to our west. We're close to 80 today. Increasing storm chances again for tomorrow. 76 with scattered thunderstorms, and we will be dodging some storms for Memorial Day weekend coming up. 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For WBAP News, I'm meteorologist Scott Lauriemore at the Weather Channel.
11: It's 75 degrees in Dallas and 72 in Fort Worth. The Trump administration says it's ready to strike Iran again if Tehran refuses to budge on its nuclear program. Jeff Paul has the latest from Dubai.
14: Countries here in the Gulf, like the UAE, find themselves at a bit of a standstill. They were able to convince the U.S. to hold off on that planned attack of Iran in favor of negotiations. But if a deal isn't somehow struck, President Trump says that he has ordered the U.S. forces to be on standby and to be ready to respond. He says Iran now has essentially 2 or 3 days to reach a deal to end this war.
11: President Trump says he was an hour away from launching strikes on Iran earlier this week. Your money news brought to you by NetWorthRadio.com. Jell-O is going all natural.
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11: Fox's Hillary Barsky reporting. 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Up 545 points. NASDAQ is up 346. 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And the S&P 500 is up by 67. I'm Mike Trina. 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
16: Another shot at some strong storms in North Texas. Brad continues to track this active weather pattern, and we'll have the latest on the ones.
17: And President Trump's countdown clock for a deal in the Middle East is ticking. 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
1: The Markley, Van Camp, and Robbins Show. Jamie Markley, David Van Camp, Scott Robbins. I can't believe that Gavin Newsom is still using the phrase "fight fire with fire."
3: Yeah,
2: I couldn't believe it either.
1: I mean, it's like
2: it's
1: no self-awareness.
2: So dumb. Like he's so terrible.
3: I'm kind of starting to understand why they have such problems with wildfires. That's how they think you fight fire.
1: I guess. I mean, it was part of a broader statement. It's like the fear-mongering on the left. The loss of democracy, the loss of the country, based on what? What are they talking about? I really don't know. Is it because of
2: they
1: can't gerrymander anymore? Is that the deal? And they're just ticked off and we're going to lose democracy? I don't know, man.
31: We have a responsibility. It's just like the issue of redistricting. We could have decided to write an op-ed. We could have decided, you know, hold hands, have a candlelight vigil, win the argument. These guys are ruthless on the other side. Trump's not screwing around, and nor can we. Yeah. It's uncomfortable fighting fire with fire. Yes, we all want the better angels. Yes, we want the Sorkin sound and music, little West Wing. I do. But we'll lose our country. We will lose our country.
1: Mm-hmm. Do you think most people see that? What is the guy talking about?
2: Well, the thing is, I know what they hate and what they're against. I don't know what the solution they're proposing is. They never tell you that. I know you hate Donald Trump. I know he's going to destroy your democracy. I know he's going to do all these awful things.
1: It's socialism, but they can't say it.
2: But what are you going to do to stem the tide of whatever it is you see as the catastrophe? What are you going to do? Besides hate Trump, I don't know what you're for. I have any idea.
1: Giving people free stuff.
2: Well, then run on that. Tell people you're going to give them free
1: stuff.
2: That's
1: what they do.
2: Just run on it. Just tell me what you're going to do.
1: Cancel student loan debt and let someone else pay for your student loan.
2: I mean, how much longer can you run the I hate Trump train? How much longer? If that's all you have.
1: Well, I think after that, it'll just be focused on MAGA in general.
2: Mm-hmm. Again, though, the association game, it's against Trump. Whatever Trump is for, you're against.
1: It's a whole,
2: It's ridiculous. They offer no solutions. I mean, his idiotic solutions are the train to nowhere.
1: Yes.
2: You know, that's one of his, you know, crowning achievements as governor.
1: Yeah.
2: Out of control homelessness and a mass exodus out of the state. Yeah, you're qualified to be president.
1: Well, he looks the part.
2: Well, that he does. That he does. He's
3: Bringing up the West Wing is
2: I'm just
3: going to
2: say
3: there.
2: That. Yeah. Yeah.
1: Yeah, no kidding.
2: Yeah, he brought up the West Wing. He fancies himself Marty Sheen.
1: Okay.
2: Yeah.
1: I think both of you guys watched that show. I never watched it.
2: No. I enjoyed it when I watched it. I liked that.
3: No, yeah, it's the worst boomer bait feel good nonsense.
2: It definitely is. The Sorkin shows are always good for the patter back and forth, how quickly those shows move.
1: Okay.
2: That part I liked. No, the overall, you knew what the message was going to be when you start watching it, though. You knew that.
1: You know? What, the West Wing?
2: Yeah, it's going to be liberal. I mean, it's going to be completely off the wall liberal. Yes.
1: Well, you were liberal at the time, right?
2: Yeah. Yeah, I would have been liberal at the time, yeah.
1: So you would have enjoyed it?
2: More than I probably would now if I watched it, but it's on Netflix now, which is weird. They brought it back.
1: No, I would never watch it. Sounds terrible. I had no interest at the time.
2: No. Well, Martin Sheen is president. It makes more sense than...
1: I've asked this before. What years was the show really popular?
3: Early 2000s, I think.
2: Yeah, it had about a five-year run there.
0: Yeah.
2: 4 or 5 year run, I guess, if I remember correctly, anyway.
0: Okay.
3: 1999 to 2006.
2: Yeah.
0: Yeah, most of that time I was in rock radio, so.
2: Yeah.
0: I had no interest in that.
2: No. David Lee Roth made a guest appearance or something.
0: Well, that was way past Roth's, you know. Yeah. I think I was playing a lot of Nickelback records at
2: there
0: the time.
2: Go. There you go.
0: Some Shinedown, stuff like that.
2: Right.
0: You know, Trump was asked a question about J.B. Pritzker.
3: Really?
0: Yes.
2: Yeah.
0: Yeah. It's it's comical to me.
5: Pretty starting, and I thought this was a good time. I'm going to be doing that for a short time.
6: President, have you put any thought into potentially endorsing someone to run against J.B. Pritzker, like Darren Bailey or...
5: Well, I like Darren Bailey. J.B. Pritzker is a slob of a governor. You know, he could call me and I'd send the National Guard in Chicago, would have no crime. Look at Washington, D.C. Did you see the crime stats? It's down to like nothing. People go to restaurants now, new restaurants. Restaurants are all being closed in Washington. Now they're building new restaurants. It's a hot city. We have a beautiful city. We have very little crime, almost no crime. And we could have the same thing in Chicago. All he'd have to do is say, President, I don't want to have any crime in Chicago. Can you help me? Within 3 months, Chicago would be a different place.
6: What about the mayor, Brandon?
5: What can I say? He's so bad.
0: It's like it was a comedy thing.
3: Yeah.
2: You see what Pritzker said back?
0: Keep Chicago out of your mouth.
2: Yeah. Open your mouth's full of pizza anyway, Jackass.
0: Yeah, the comments online on that one about his mouth. Yeah.
2: Well, that was a dumb thing to say, too. I mean, really he opened dumb. Up that, too, you idiot.
0: Yeah.
2: J.B. Pritzker's the absolute worst.
0: The thing is, if you're looking at it objectively, like D.C. or what he was talking about with Chicago, you could clean it up. You could. You just have to have the will to do it,
2: yeah.
0: Right? You have these people. Like, Trump wasn't in politics years ago. You have Mark Cuban all of a sudden come out with prescription drug prices lowered through Trump RX. And what do people say? I can't believe Mark Cuban siding with Trump.
2: Mm-hmm.
0: Again, you're improving people's lives. He might be making money off of it, but still. And then you had AOC, you know, going after the billionaires, and it's the oligarchy tour, no oligarchs, blah, blah, blah. And so then on CNBC, they're asking Jeff Bezos about it. We had that one clip we talked about earlier where he's saying, hey, people go into business, they give people something that they want, and then they can open another business, and you grow it that way. Right. That's how that happens. There was another part of that interview where he's talking about New York and how New York is run. With the schools. And again, Jeff Bezos was a guy that was kind of loved on the left.
3: Yeah.
0: But not anymore. Well, the Washington Post, it's become MAGA, is an insane take. But go ahead, David.
3: Well, no, it was like the breaking point was that they decided to not make a presidential endorsement. And apparently that was a big deal. Like anyone who sees an endorsement for president in the Washington Post is going to have their minds changed.
0: Exactly.
3: The newspaper endorsement thing doesn't really work on the national level anymore. Nobody cares.
0: Nobody cares. But he's talking about this whole wealth debate and New York City.
7: Good example. The New York City school system.
8: Right.
7: They spend $44,000 per student. $44,000. That's 30% more per student than other big cities like Chicago, right. L.A., and Boston. And it's three times more than Miami and Houston. And by the way, New York City doesn't get better outcomes. Let me just say, if we ran Amazon the way New York City runs their school system,
8: right.
7: Your packages would take 6 weeks to arrive. We'd have to charge you a $100 delivery fee. And then when the package did finally arrive, it'd have the wrong item in it anyway.
3: Yeah,
2: he's right.
0: It's true. If it was a real business, it wouldn't survive.
2: No.
0: But they just keep running it. And I mean, shoot, he's talking about how much more they spend in New York than Chicago. Chicago's test scores are beyond embarrassing.
3: Oh, yeah.
0: And what do the teachers' unions say? Well, we need more money.
3: Yeah, we just need more money.
2: Oh, it's always about that. They need more money, yes.
0: But that's bonkers.
2: That's how they fix everything. That's their solution. Whether it's homelessness, you know, addiction, whether it's teachers' unions, whatever it is, it's throw more money at it.
0: He's just...
2: And by the way, results be damned. We don't care about results.
0: Yeah.
2: I mean, it'd be different if everybody was like, hey, we've seen an uptick in student grading and, you know, But then we're told that the testing is racist, and
0: of course,
2: you can't account for that when it comes to measuring the success or failure of schools. Okay, how do we do it then?
0: It can be done. Look at Mississippi. It can be done. You have to have the will to do it.
2: Well, again, yeah. And some of it's going to be very unpopular with people who are used to sitting back and just enjoying the fruits.
0: Of course.
2: Yeah, so.
0: Don't know if you happen to see this. Emergency room visits for tick bites have reached the highest levels for this time of year since 2017.
2: Jeez. Tick bites.
8: Wow.
0: Oh, yeah. Have you seen some of the conspiracy stuff about ticks out there?
8: Yeah, there's a... I forget what the thing is actually called, but one tick-borne disease from the Lone Star tick, I believe is what it's called, makes people violently allergic to red meat.
0: Mm-hmm.
8: And what has resurfaced as a result of this is a couple of, was it University of Michigan or Michigan State, something like that?
0: Yeah.
8: A couple of professors there had argued for the moral and ethical case of basically weaponizing this particular disease in order to cut down on red meat consumption to save the planet.
0: Mm-hmm.
8: Basically just make everybody allergic to meat. I mean, like, this is not just like, oh, I don't feel well after eating. I mean, you're talking like anaphylaxis, like serious health issues.
0: Oh, my gosh, yes.
8: And so the conspiracy theory right now is that they didn't just talk about it. Somebody actually did it, and mm-hmm. they weaponized these ticks, and then they're going into different parts of the country and releasing them, all of that. That's the theory that's out there.
0: But anecdotal stuff, people will swear, like, the tick population is insane compared to what it was, say, 10 years ago.
2: It's become so frightening that TikTok is now just talk.
0: The freaking boomer jokes.
2: Sorry.
0: David actually laughed. I'll give it to him.
8: Yeah, there you go. It worked. There.
2: Yeah.
0: Yeah. But that's one of those things. And now, where it used to be, you would hear something like, you're like, is there anything to that? There probably isn't anything to that. With all the conspiracy theories that were actually true within the last 10 years, you hear something like that, you're like, is it happening? That's what happens. Because you lose trust in a lot of different things. And all of a sudden, you're questioning something like that.
2: The whole notion of ticks just makes me shiver anyway.
0: Really?
2: Ugh.
0: What's that, just itchy and stuff?
2: No, just, yeah, the whole idea of ticks just on you, just, you know. Because I was a kid, man, that you know, I grew up in the farming communities.
0: And
2: There was a lot of, you would take digging ticks out of dogs.
0: Of course.
2: You know, you check them for ticks. And,
0: yeah. Now, did you ever swim in any, like, ponds or anything, get leeches?
2: No, I never did, but I had friends of mine did.
0: You come out of there with the leeches on you?
2: With the leech, yeah.
0: Oh, yeah.
2: Yeah. And
0: pulling them off the blood.
2: Yeah. Oh, boy.
0: You probably didn't get in them because you were afraid of them?
2: I got in it, but I never got tick. I never got to leeches.
0: Okay.
2: But I had the guys that I would be in there with. Yeah.
0: Oh, yeah.
2: They'd get it.
0: What happened? Say, if you'd hate the ticks, you'd really hate the leeches.
2: I didn't get enough nitrogen runoff in my body.
0: That's good. Oh, this dude that competes against the girls in California track and field? And the dude's mom says he's the real victim in all this. You see that?
2: Yeah.
0: Oh, yeah, we got to get to that story. And the five stories we're watching today. Straight ahead.
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24: Eastbound I-30 at Dow Rock in Rowlett. Road construction in the right lane. Traffic is slowing across the Lake Ray Hubbard Bridge back to Bass Pro Drive. About a 5-minute delay. In Dallas, northbound I-35E at Empire Central. Watch for crews working in the right lane. Seeing heavy traffic from Highway 183. In Denton, southbound I-35W at FM 2449. You've got the left lane closed. Only the right lane's getting by. This is for road work. Traffic is backed up to almost I-35E. That's going to be about a 10-minute delay. With WBAP First Traffic, I'm Dave Allen.
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36: You and I have never met, but I'm willing to bet that there is something you would like to do, but you feel like you can't, that it's too hard, that you don't deserve it. A colleague of mine recently told me about this new book called Brave Shift, 30 Mindset Changes to Transform Your Life. It's written by a woman named Michelle Carrer. Carrer says the one thing most people forget when they set a goal is to attach a reason to it. Having that reason is big, because when you don't want to do something that's necessary to reach your goal, you can go back to your reason to find the motivation you need. Try to frame your goal as something you want to achieve, as opposed to being a bad part of yourself that you want to change. That will make you more likely to succeed, as will asking for help. All of us need it, and it makes people feel good to help you achieve your goals. I'm Dr. Sanjay Gupta, helping you live a better life.
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0: Yep. The Markley Van Camp and Robin Show. Jamie Markley, David Van Camp, Scott Robbins. You know what it's time for. Let's do it. The five stories we're watching today.
1: Maureen Galindo, a Democrat running for Congress in Texas's 35th district, which basically goes from the west side of San Antonio and follows I-35 all the way up through like southeast Austin, said in an Instagram post that she would turn an ICE detention center near San Antonio into a prison for American Zionists.
0: Unbelievable.
1: And will also use it as a castration processing center for pedophiles, which will probably, in her words, be most of the Zionists.
0: Yes.
1: In other posts on her Instagram, she claims that her runoff opponent, Johnny Garcia, was part of a human trafficking conspiracy orchestrated by billionaire Zionist Jews. What the hell is going on?
0: Yeah, I wondered the same thing.
1: Well, yeah. I mean,
0: is that going to be with someone? Someone hijacked my account.
1: Oh, no, she's proud of it.
0: Absolutely.
1: Yeah. Number four, Republican Representative Thomas Massie lost his primary to Trump-endorsed Ed Gallarine. Massie has spent months calling Trump a pedophile who's beholden to the Jews. Again, what the hell is going on?
0: I know. By the way, Massie finally recognized as true libertarian now that he doesn't have a job. Babylon Bee headline.
2: Oh, I thought that was real for a second. I'm like, well, you know.
0: Other headline was Massie blames defeat on Jews of rural Kentucky. the Bee.
1: Yeah. Oh, yep. Number three, Transportation Secretary Sean Duffy testified that they have revoked 28,000 illegally issued commercial driver's licenses for unqualified foreign drivers. They've also taken off the road 20,000 drivers for reasons including not being able to read road signs. Pretty important if you're driving a gigantic truck down the highway.
0: You would think.
1: Yeah. Number two, there was a shooting spree over the weekend in Austin. You may have seen something about this. A group of young men driving around taking pot shots with stolen guns. 17-year-old Christian Mondragon, I think is maybe how you pronounce it. He just had his first court appearance in court. Well, it was revealed that he's not a U.S. citizen and is,
0: what?
1: And is in the country illegally.
0: No one's illegal on stolen land.
1: No. He had a criminal conviction in January, another violent case. And guess what? The liberal DA of Travis County, Texas, put him through some diversion program to avoid jail time. Yeah.
0: Of course.
1: Yeah, of course. He's just a kid, right?
0: Mm-hmm.
1: Yeah.
2: Pain in his eyes.
1: Number one, Trump declared that an end to the war with Iran is coming very quickly, telling lawmakers at the, yes, there's a thing called the White House Congressional Picnic, that negotiations are moving fast and could send oil prices tumbling. Those are the top five stories that we're watching today. 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
3: Cuba's Castro is indicted by the U.S. Department of Justice. 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
2: On the ones.
4: Westbound 635 at Preston Road, watch for an accident. Looks like the two right lanes are blocked just underneath the Preston Road Bridge. Traffic is backed up to Hillcrest. It's going to be about a 3 to 4 minute delay. In Louisville, northbound I-35E approaching FM 3040 Round Grove Road, there's an accident taking up the two left lanes. Traffic just beginning to stack up from the Sam Rayburn Tollway. Still have road work underway in Denton. Southbound I-35W at FM 2449, the left lane is closed. Traffic is jammed coming off the 35 east-west split. With WBAP First Traffic and Weather on the Ones, I'm Dave Allen.
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3: Your forecast from the WBAP On-Time Experts 24-7 Weather Center. Today, partly sunny with a high near 83. Tonight, mostly cloudy with numerous scattered showers and thunderstorms. Low around 67. Tomorrow, cloudy with showers likely and a possible thunderstorm, high near 79. It's 76 degrees in Dallas and 73 in Fort Worth. The Justice Department has indicted former Cuban President Raul Castro in connection to the 1996 murders of four people, including three U.S. citizens. The four were killed by Cuban fighter jets while flying civilian aircraft. Acting Attorney General Todd Blanche alleges that the former leader had spies in Florida that violated the state's sovereignty and provided intel to on the Americans who were killed.
7: Today, we are announcing an indictment charging Raul Castro and several others with conspiracy to kill U.S. nationals.
3: Castro and the others face additional charges, including destruction of aircraft and four individual counts of murder. Your money news brought to you by NetWorthRadio.com. Coralville Corp. is reporting earnings of $31 million in its fiscal fourth quarter, or 61 cents per share. The Fort Worth-based company posted revenue of nearly $249 million in the period. For the year, the healthcare management company reported a profit of over $110 million, or $2.14 per share, with revenue topping $958 million. Looking at Wall Street's latest, the Dow approaching 50,000, up 605 points. NASDAQ is up by 341, S&P 500 in the green by 68. I'm Mike Trina. 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
5: You know, I watched a video the other day about kids getting landlines at home. We haven't had a landline in my house in I can't even tell you how long. But seeing these parents about my age being teleported back to their own childhoods, a simpler time before screens, was really powerful. And as for the kids, they sat and had conversations with their grandparents without multitasking or being distracted by a screen. I thought this was a great way to have kids stay in touch with family members and friends without getting sucked into the smartphone era too young. Of course, you need other people close by to hop on board as well if this is something that's going to work. Perhaps most important, I realized, these relics can be a great conversation starter with your children. You can talk about what it really means to be connected in this day and age. Things have changed a lot. I'm Dr. Sanjay Gupta, helping you live a better life.
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6: Good morning, Big Van Camp and Rodrick Show. I'm Jamie Markley, the Gen Xer, the millennial David Van Camp, and the sexy boomer, that's Scott Robbins.
7: Yo, man.
6: Saw this piece from David Strum today, Hot Air. I wasn't prepared for it. You learn something new every day.
7: Yeah.
6: And I knew ever since we pulled out of Afghanistan, it's not been good there, especially for the women. Girls can't go to school. They can't go out in public alone or speak when men are around. And this other practice of families selling their daughters is just crazy. Yeah. And how are you? Increase the risk of heart disease, depression, obesity, even early death. The report is calling for warning labels and for ultra-processed foods to be restricted at schools. What do you think of that?
7: Yeah, it's probably not a bad idea.
8: The warning label thing is interesting. I don't know about it. I don't know how, like, restricting what exactly at schools. Like, I mean, I guess that would be, I know you may not be able to answer that question, but, you know, take the vending machines out of the schools, okay.
7: Yeah, the revenue from the vending machine, though, is lacking if you don't have it, so.
6: Yeah, because right now with all the money,
7: yeah,
6: I mean, the schools are great.
7: Well, they need more money. That's the thing, though. If they had more money,
6: of course,
7: things would get better, you know.
6: That. Yeah. I don't know what they mean by if it's just vending machines or what they serve at lunch. I'm not sure. And then the warning labels. I'm guessing, Scott, you're like people don't know this is unhealthy already.
7: Yeah, I know. And lean cuisine doesn't necessarily mean you're going to lose weight eating it.
6: Yes. There might be something to people think something's healthy when it's not.
7: Yeah, the processed stuff is not good for you, though.
6: No.
7: At all.
6: No. But again, how much do you really know when you're eating something?
7: Well, you don't.
6: Should be all right. It seems I'm looking at the calorie. I'm looking at this.
7: Well, you look at it and say, reduce calories. Okay. That sounds good.
6: There's a lot of...
7: Yeah, I know. Misleading advertising. Yeah.
6: But have you ever talked to anybody that said, you know what? I'm going to try to eat clean. Mm-hmm. And they do it.
7: Yeah.
6: That they didn't say that they feel better. I've never met anybody that said, you know what, I felt no difference.
8: Yeah.
6: If you're one of those, hit Robbins up on Facebook. No.
7: I think you're right. I mean, all the joy's been sucked out of your life, but hey, I mean, you're eating clean.
6: Not according to those people. I know. Like, they're honestly better off. Mm-hmm. But boy, oh boy, when you think about eating a lot of that stuff, you have to change basically your taste buds.
7: Yeah.
8: What is it?
6: Like, it's not going to be pleasant for weeks and weeks, and then at some point it starts tasting good. At least that's what I'm told.
8: Yeah, I've heard that, like, it's the 30-day mark. Is if you can make it 30 days,
7: you're
8: going to start to really stick with it.
7: Mm-hmm.
6: Yeah.
8: It's a long 30
7: stuff's
8: days.
7: Stuff's no good, man.
6: Well, I also have a buddy who happens to be a doctor, and sometimes for Lent, I mean, he will eat really clean. And as soon as it's Easter, he cannot wait.
8: Right.
6: It's pie and cake, and especially the sweets first, mm-hmm. and then, you know, the other stuff.
7: Right.
6: Anyway, that was out there. Did you see Nashville is going to host the Super Bowl in 2030?
8: Saw that. Man, that's going to be a party.
6: Holy cow. Yeah.
7: That's a good pick.
8: Yeah.
6: It does seem to
7: maybe
6: be.
7: Maybe we won't have to deal with some flavor of the month rapper now.
8: You
7: it's
8: would
7: in
8: think,
7: Nashville,
8: man.
7: For crying
8: it's
7: out
8: Nashville.
7: Loud.
8: It's Nashville. Well, and man, I mean, there's a footbridge that takes you to the stadium just across from Lower Broadway. I mean, like, oh, man.
7: I've never been to Nashville. I want to go to Nashville.
6: You'd love Nashville.
7: I would love to go. People that have gone have like, oh, man, you'd love it.
6: So, yeah, of course, a huge boost for hotels, restaurants, bars. Like, Nashville needs that anyway.
7: Right. Yeah.
6: I mean, I knew a guy that, I think he's still performing there. You know, not like at the big, big places, but decent sized places.
7: Mm-hmm.
6: And he was trying to get sober. But he's like, dude, the bridesmaids' parties start on Wednesday.
7: Yeah.
6: And it's all weekend. It's just bananas every week. And if you're, you know, the performer, it's like, you gotta do shots with us. Come on. It's like, I'm doing okay, but it's a struggle. Like,
7: well,
6: man, I bet it is.
7: Now you've got the thinking about engagement parties. You've got the engagement parties, and you've got right before we get married party, then you've got the, I mean, there's like 16 parties now.
8: That's like,
7: I can't keep up.
8: That's a staple of the downtown Nashville scene, though, is the,
7: yeah, it is.
8: All the bridesmaids going out and getting hammered.
6: Yeah. Yeah, wild time. All right, you ready for your big three?
7: Yes.
6: All right, here we go.
9: Are you ready?
10: One, two,
9: it's the three most important news stories of the day.
11: I hit the trifecta.
9: Well, at least according to Scott Robbins. It's the trifecta on the Markley, Van Camp, and Robbins Show.
6: Every day about this time, Scott Robbins' top three stories, helped by his hero.
12: I'm Casey Kasem.
7: Casey, you been to Nashville before?
12: Yeah.
7: I thought so. Yeah, there's a lot of acts down there, too, I imagine you checked out, too.
12: Yes.
7: Yeah, okay, good.
12: I'm ready.
7: Very good.
12: Three.
7: Yeah, he's not too wordy today, is he?
8: No, not really. Just not trying really. To get in and out.
7: I know, I hear it.
8: Number three.
12: Fun.
7: I know.
8: Being alive is optional under Biden's student loan program.
7: You know, I have never seen. You know, one thing about this administration I think that goes underreported is all the fraud they're ferreting out.
6: Mm-hmm. That's true.
7: I've never seen anything like this before. And it's happening now with Education Secretary Linda McMahon. She was on with Fox Business Channel talking about how riddled with fraud the whole federal student loan thing is. She said, I'm really proud of one of the things we're doing right now, and that is we're just totally revamping the FAFSA program, which is the application the students fill out for student aid as they're going to college.
6: That's always fun to fill out, old FAFSA.
7: Right, yes. You filled one of those out, I'm sure, or helped fill it out.
6: Yeah.
7: But as like many things in the government, we found out there was fraud going on.
6: I got to stay right now. That was my wife. Yeah. So she hears this and says, well, did you take credit for that? I'd be like, No, I did not. I did not.
7: I said there were bots. They were applying for these loans. There were ghost students. There were dead people who were getting these loans, et cetera, et cetera. We really did enforce and tweak this entire system. So we have this real-time fraud identity now that hasn't been done before and should have been done a long time ago. $1 billion going into the hands of fraudsters every year. It just willy-nilly throwing this stuff out there.
6: Well, the one thing that we have learned in the last year or two is how easy it's been to rip off the government.
8: Yeah.
6: And you wouldn't have guessed it.
7: No, not from my dealings with them either.
6: No, they held you accountable.
7: Yes, $500 from 8 years ago. God
12: Dang. Now, on with the
7: compounded interest at the 7%. Here's what you... Oh, my gosh.
6: The Scott Robbins trifecta, the top three of the day, up to number
12: two.
8: Joey Chestnut, you know, famous hot dog eater.
10: That's a lot of wiener goblin.
8: Yes.
7: It is. That was my description.
6: Yes.
7: Of Joey Chestnut. Yes.
6: Good catch on that one, David.
8: He is in some trouble.
7: Joey Chestnut was sentenced to 180 days of probation after he pled guilty to a misdemeanor battery charge. Us Weekly is reporting this. The 17-time Nathan's Hot Dog Eating Champion was at a place called Joe's Grill in Hamilton County, Indiana. That's the home state, of course, of Joey. He was hammered. He slapped a guy in the face around 2 o'clock in the morning. This guy recognized him. Joey Chestnut! Hey! And Joey's like, hey, leave, I don't, bam, slaps the guy.
6: Well, there has to be more to it than that.
7: Well, he was apparently wanting autographs and pictures and all sorts of things.
6: Oh, okay. All right.
7: The victim did recognize him, did approach him, and that's when Joey had enough. Pulled the victim forward, moved closer, used his right hand to strike him in the face with his open hand, knocked the guy to the ground.
6: Man.
7: So the guy called the cops, and the cops came and arrested him, and he was convicted. So I guess he can, I mean, he can move freely. He's just on probation.
6: Yeah. Right.
7: So he doesn't have an ankle bracelet, which will not hinder his Nathan's appearance.
6: I don't think the league's going to suspend him for.
8: No. Well.
7: Isn't that incredible? I mean, absolutely. When this guy dies, when Joey Chestnut someday perishes the planet,
6: yeah,
7: we all will, they need to really, his body needs to go to science because they got to figure out what it is about him structurally that allows him to do this.
8: I'll say, but we did learn that one thing is that fan interactions with Joey Chestnut is not something that he tends to relish.
6: Well played, David.
7: Yeah.
6: I was thinking to myself, if Robbins ever ran into Chestnut, that might give him pause to asking Chestnut to sign his baseball.
7: I'm not going
6: to
7: do it now.
6: You would otherwise if you had a baseball on you.
7: Yeah, if I had it with me. Hey, Joey Chestnut, can you sign this for me?
11: Yeah,
7: smack me in the face.
12: And the countdown continues.
6: Scott Robbins trifecta, top three of the day.
12: And finally, one.
8: Number one, by the way, if you did approach him, you'd be clenching your buns for sure. You know.
7: Where is it? Where is it?
8: Sorry, my brain was moving too fast. I couldn't catch it.
6: See, as long as it's there.
7: There you go.
8: Right. Number one, climate change. Worst case scenario is implausible.
7: A UN body of researchers that puts together possible climate scenarios have announced this week that one extreme scenario they put forward back in 2011 is no longer plausible. Hmm. The climate apocalypse is not around the corner after all. Well, that's nice. Recent report from the international panel that supplies official scenarios to researchers, governments, and banks. Turns out the most extreme assumptions about the future, the doomsday predictions embodied in the worst-case scenario in something known as RCP 8.5, are, quote, implausible. So all that for nothing.
6: Yeah, but right now, you see, we're still looking at doom. Okay, and we've got to do clean energy or we're all going to die.
7: You know,
6: just got to keep the grift up.
7: The industry that was set up based on these assumptions that was created.
6: Yes.
7: And the jobs that were destroyed because of this.
6: Yeah.
7: And people's livelihoods that were destroyed because they didn't buy in. Unbelievable.
6: Yeah.
7: And now they're going, well, you know, that's not going to happen. The doomsday stuff ain't going to happen.
8: And notice every time they kick the can down the road or say that's not going to happen or whatever, none of them ever take credit for it, right? They're not like, well, it's because we took all of these steps.
7: Right.
8: Is why exactly. We are adjusting our outlook. No, it's just, oh, we got that one wrong. Forgot to carry the one.
7: I'm sorry, we booted that one. Yeah.
6: Yes.
12: And there you have it.
6: Crazy. Scott Robbins trifecta, top three of the day. Well done, Scotty.
7: Dang.
6: It's a good one, man.
12: It's really been an honor for me.
6: I think it always is.
7: Thanks, Casey.
6: No problem. Okay. We got to get to news up, of course. And Nimrod's in the news in just a few.
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20: Northbound I-35E as you approach FM 3040 Round Grove Road in Louisville. An accident in the two left lanes. About a 7 to 8 minute backup now to Frankfort. In North Dallas on westbound 635 at Preston Road, have a crash taking up the two right lanes. Traffic is backing up toward the High 5. Expect about a 10 minute delay. Over in Euless, westbound Highway 183 near Euless, Maine, there's a stalled vehicle taking up the left lane. This is traffic slowing right around Highway 360, about a 2 to 3 minute delay. With WBAP First Traffic, I'm Dave Allen.
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5: So-called superagers, they are an enviable segment of the population. People who are older than 80, whose brains function like someone a fraction of their age. It's true, a lot of these people have genetics on their side, but more and more research is bearing out the idea that people who practice good brain health also slow their cognitive decline. Dr. Richard Isaacson, a pioneer in the Alzheimer's space, told us that, quote, his studies have found lifestyle changes including diet, exercise, reducing stress and optimizing sleep, along with managing vascular risk factors with certain medications, can actually help grow brain areas and also reduce telltale signs of Alzheimer's, such as tau tangles and amyloid plaques. What else helps? Staying social, surrounding yourself with family and friends, and maybe even volunteering for a real sense of purpose. I'm Dr. Sanjay Gupta, helping you live a better life.
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1: Well, so you know, Amazon, MGM Studio, they're putting out a new He-Man reboot, Masters of the Universe. Mm-hmm. They did a stunt with a drone show over Los Angeles. They had 1,600 drones making the shapes of all the characters, like He-Man and, of course, Skeletor. Skeletor's out there looking menacing. It's just his whole head, like a mile wide, just with the red beady eyes and all that stuff. And I'm just imagining, imagine being a junkie in L.A., and you look up, and all of a sudden there's Skeletor staring down at you.
0: That's like a trip you've never been on before.
1: Yeah, that or like a little kid looking out his window. What's all that light? What is it?
0: No kidding. So has anything else happened with that? No mishaps? Nothing?
1: Not that I know of. Not yet, at least. It's been reported. I mean, it looks cool, but I would have appreciated a heads up if I wake up and I see Skeletor looking at me through my bedroom window.
0: No kidding, man.
2: Yeah, that's a little unnerving.
0: Are you almost surprised the amount of money streaming services will spend on a movie that's just straight to streaming? Right. Like, a lot of times, you almost think this is going to be a lower quality movie because it's straight on the streaming service, whatever. And a lot of times, like, that was actually pretty good.
1: Yeah, well, there's, like, Reacher, there are a lot of these streaming shows that are basically full-on movies, but you get, you know, 8 to 10 of them.
0: Yeah, it's kind of wild. Different world we live in. All right, we got to get the Nimrods in a crazy one. Here we go.
3: When the going gets tough.
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4: I love the poorly educated.
0: All right. Nimrods in the News. We go to the UK. There is the Lidbrook and District Community Social Club.
2: Oh.
0: Okay. And this dude walks up like 8:30 at night. He's acting bizarre, said some strange things, asked if he could use the bathroom. And they said, yeah, you can. But he's in there for like 4 or 5 minutes. And then he comes out and he asks for a drink, but it says he has no money to pay for it.
2: Uh-oh. That's
0: a
2: problem.
0: Well, no, we're not just going to give you a drink. And he says he has a bomb in his pocket.
2: Oh,
0: like, well, you need to go. Then he goes outside, defecates on a wall, and then wipes with a sandwich.
2: He didn't say what kind of bomb.
0: Oh, boy. And now they're looking for this guy. They got his picture. But who does that?
2: Golly.
0: And that's Nimrods in the News.
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0: Iran staring down the U.S. military, which has their finger on a hair trigger. I'm Mike Trina from the 24-Hour Breaking News Center.
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7: On the ones.
12: Westbound 635 at Preston Road, accident taking up the two right lanes, about a 10-minute backup to the High 5. Northbound I-35E at Empire Central, watch for some road work in the right lane. Seeing a little heavy traffic from Highway 183. The crash in Louisville on northbound 35E just before FM 3040 Round Grove Road has been cleared. Traffic still unwinding from Frankfort. And watch for some construction in Denton. Southbound I-35W at FM 2449. It's in the left lane, just the right lane's getting by. About a 7 to 8 minute backup to the 35 east-west merge. With WBAP First Traffic and Weather on the Ones, I'm Dave Allen.
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13: Some heavy rainfall at times over the next several days, maybe including part of Memorial Day weekend. We could use the rain, but it'll also cool the temperatures down a little as the rain occurs. Partly sunny, low 80s the rest of the day. Tonight, a few showers and storms look likely. Could be some locally heavy downpours, lows dropping into the mid-60s. 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For WBAP News, I'm meteorologist Mark Thibodeau at the Weather Channel.
0: It's 77 degrees in Dallas and 74 in Fort Worth. News brought to you by Mullen & Mullen Injury Law Firm. The Trump administration says it's ready to strike Iran again if Tehran refuses to budge on its nuclear program. Trey Yingst has the latest from Tel Aviv.
14: President Trump and Israeli Prime Minister Netanyahu reportedly held a lengthy phone call overnight as the region waits to see if the war will resume.
15: He'll do whatever I want him to do, and he's a great guy. To me, he's a great guy.
14: These comments come amid a massive U.S. military buildup across the Middle East. New video shows U.S. refuelers parked at Tel Aviv's Ben-Gurion Airport, waiting in case President Trump orders new strikes against the Iranian regime.
0: Vice President J.D. Vance told reporters yesterday that a lot of progress has been made in the talks. The Justice Department has indicted former Cuban President Raul Castro in connection with the 1996 murders of four Americans. Acting Attorney General Todd Blanche says Castro and others faced several charges and that this unsealed indictment was a long time in coming.
16: For nearly 30 years, the families of four murdered Americans have waited for justice.
0: The planes were operated by Miami-based exile group Brothers to the Rescue, an activist group that provided assistance to those fleeing Cuba. Your money news brought to you by NetWorthRadio.com. Eagle Materials is posting a net income of over $60 million in its fiscal fourth quarter, equating to $1.91 per share. The maker of gypsum wallboard and cement posted revenue of more than $479 million in the period. For the year, the Dallas-based company reported a profit of almost $424 million, while revenue topped $2.3 billion. Wall Street's latest, the Dow is just below 50,000, up 629 points today. The NASDAQ is up 331, S&P 500 up by 68. 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
18: 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Tom James Parker, News Talk 820-93.3 FM, WBAP. Oh my God, he's already coming in hot. Yes, I am. All right, because these are kind of my top two stories and unusually related. We usually don't think of Cuba and Frisco in the same sentence. But let's start with the Cuba news, because this is big. This is something that, I mean, I've predicted it, but I can't take a whole lot of credit because a lot of people saw this. You know, after the Venezuela regime was kicked, all of the oil that was supplying Cuba was dropped. Cuba was already in a crisis before that. And there had been plenty of statements dealing with that in the past. So now that there's an indictment, the acting attorney general, Todd Blanche, comes out, announces an indictment on Raul Castro. It's like, hang on a second. I remember there being an indictment on some guy. What was his name? Oh, yeah, Maduro. That's right. And then we just came in with the helicopters and like, oh, damn it. Here come the Americans. Things started blowing up. Are we going to go snatch this guy? I think we're going to go snatch Raul Castro. You know, we make fun of guys who play video games like they're living in the fantasy world, not the real world. How real world is this? This is just an episode. This is like a mission on Call of Duty 4 or Modern Warfare 3 or whatever. What was the one where they had Jonah Hill doing the commercial? That was hilarious. This is a Call of Duty mission. Is what this is, the Maduro raid, and then you can do the Raul Castro raid, and then you can do like the Iranian bombing their nuclear facility raid. By the way, I saw the Top Gun Maverick this weekend in the movie theater. They re-released both of them. You can go see both of them. The original one from 1986, because it's the 40-year anniversary. They have it at the IMAX, or at least at the IMAX in Bug Tussle. Means we just put it on the side of a barn and turn the stereo up real loud. But it, where they have real IMAXs, you can see the original one in IMAX right now. The plot of Top Gun Maverick is the Iranian nuclear strike from last year. It's like, you got to fly over this rogue regime. They're enriching uranium in this mountainous area. You've got to fly in and do a bombing and get out of there alive. Except, you know, in the movie, we didn't drop it from 70,000 feet. Tom Cruise had to drop it from about 4 feet above the ground. But that's what's going on. Anyway, so Todd Blanche comes out today, announces the indictment for Raul Castro. There's a whole bunch of cheering, and then after the cheering dies down, he gets to the meat and potatoes here on what's going on.
16: Mr. Castro and the others are charged with additional crimes as well, including destruction of aircraft and 4 individual counts of murder. The indictment was returned by a grand jury sitting in this district in Miami on April 23rd. 2026 and was unsealed today. For nearly 30 years, the families of 4 murdered Americans have waited for justice. On February, this is a story all too familiar. On February 24th, 1996, 2 civilian aircraft operated by Brothers to the Rescue were shot down over international waters by military aircraft from Cuba. 4 men were killed: Carlos Costa, Armando Alejandro Jr., Mario de la Peña, and Pablo Morales. They were unarmed civilians and were flying humanitarian missions for the rescue and protection of people fleeing oppression across the Florida Straits. As alleged in the indictment, Raul Castro and 5 co-defendants participated in a conspiracy that ended with Cuban military aircraft firing missiles at those civilian planes and killing 4 Americans. Those are the allegations returned by a federal grand jury. My message today is clear. The United States and President Trump does not and will not forget its citizens.
18: So it looks like Cuba is going to be the next to fall. And if you're looking at the chessboard here, Venezuela has been knocked off that rogue regime. Look, on a long enough time scale, we'll know if it was the right decision. But the bad regime's gone for sure. The Ayatollah, the former Ayatollah's gone. Time will tell if this guy's better. Similar situation to Venezuela. And now if the Castro monopoly on power is finally knocked out for the first time in almost 70 years. You realize since what, 1959 was when the Castro brothers took over? So if that piece gets toppled here, three of the worst actors in the axis of evil on the planet will have been knocked out just in the second term of Donald Trump. That's what we're going for here. All of this is connected. We're not really mad at Iran in isolation. This isn't happening in a vacuum. We just need to know if we have the right guys that we're talking to. And here's something else you'll appreciate. This little clip here from J.D. Vance, where he's asked to predict how Iran's going to react. And there's a moment of honesty. Because if you ask Donald Trump this same question, he's going to be like, yes, they're going to sign a deal. It's going to be the best deal. I know it. You know it. Everybody knows it. Believe me. They're dying to make a deal. They're begging me to make a deal. I'm going to get everything I want. They're not going to get anything. And he that's what he does. He just talks in hyperbole. That's okay. We're used to it. J.D. Vance is a little different. This is like the difference. Like Rush Limbaugh was never wrong, right? With one, with half his brain tied behind his back, correct 99.8% of the time. And then there's people like me, like I'm flawed. I bleed. I'm wrong all the time. I'm a goof. I get all kinds of stuff wrong. You know, Howard Stern's like that too. When he got divorced, he did all kinds of shows talking about how he feels like a loser. So it's just a different style. It's not right or wrong. I just want to point out how J.D. Vance is not the same as Trump, but I think it will serve him well when we're looking at the election in 2 years. Listen to this.
19: For Americans at home, because this has been going on for several weeks now, I think what people just want to know is, do you personally believe that the Iranians will come to a deal? Because we keep seeing this over and over again where they go back and forth.
20: So do I personally believe it? The honest answer is, how could I possibly know, right? And you negotiate with people, and sometimes you feel like you're making progress, and sometimes you feel like you're not making progress. What I think is that the Iranians want to make a deal. What I think is that the Iranians recognize that a nuclear weapon is the red line for the United States of America, that they've internalized that. But we're not going to know until we're actually putting pen to paper on signing a deal. We've had a lot of drafts, a lot of pieces of paper going back and forth, but I will not say with confidence that we're going to reach a deal until we're actually signing a negotiated settlement here. And I think that it's ultimately up to the Iranians whether they're willing to meet us, because I think we're certainly doing a good job and we're certainly negotiating in good faith. We're going to have to see what ultimately happens with them. I can't say with confidence because I don't know what's in the mind of the other side.
18: Now, you recognize how different that is just from a personality, not from a policy or a statecraft standpoint, but from a personality standpoint, how different that is from Donald Trump. I think it's going to serve him well. Coming up next, though, I'm going to make the case that once, you know, this whole Cuba thing is dissolved, we should make it the 51st state. Or really, we should make it either the 52nd or 53rd state, because I got some other ideas on that too. Stick around. I'm James Parker, News Talk 820, 93.3 FM, WBAP.
21: 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Brad continues to track this active weather pattern, and we'll have the latest on the ones.
22: And President Trump's countdown clock for a deal in the Middle East is ticking. Will we see more military action? That's at 8:21.
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24: We are finally starting to learn more things we can do to keep our brains sharp as we age. A lot of people think crossword puzzles or Sudoku might do the trick, but the science doesn't really bear that out. What one recent study found, though, was that a certain type of brain training seems to have a significant impact on cognition as we get older. It wasn't memory or even problem-solving tasks that moved the needle. It was an interactive computerized game that tested the ability to recognize two separate images in faster and faster sequences. It's what we call a task of divided attention, in which you don't have a conscious strategy on how to improve. That's according to the study's lead author. You're just trying to do the best you can to figure out how to divide your attention. Now, the game in this study was called Double Decision, if you want to find it and try it out yourself. I'm Dr. Sanjay Gupta, helping you live a better life.
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12: Westbound 635 at Preston Road in North Dallas. An accident blocking the two right lanes. About a 10-minute backup to Coit Road. Heading eastbound on 635 from I-35E over to the High 5. That'll take you about 10 to 12 minutes. Road construction heading northbound on I-35E at Empire Central. Crews are working in the right lane. Traffic is slow right around Highway 183. And in Denton, southbound I-35W at FM 2449. There's construction in the left lane. Only the right lane is getting by. About a 15-minute delay from the 35 east-west merge. With WBAP First Traffic, I'm Dave Allen.
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18: All right, hear me out. I think we should make Cuba the 51st state, or maybe the 52nd, 53rd, maybe even 54th state. I'm James Parker. This is the James Show, News Talk 820-93.3 FM, WBAP. Your home for Markley, Van Camp, and Robbins. They're going to be all over this tomorrow from 11 to 2. You should check them out. But this isn't coming out of left field. I would like to just back up the car a little bit, slam the brakes, put it in reverse, do the elbow over the bench seat and look backwards. Because we have had a few months build up to this moment. We have had a little bit of a back and forth. Let's go back to January of this year. This is Cuban President Miguel Díaz-Canel saying Abajo Imperialismo, which means down with imperialism. And he's talking about you.
0: Abajo el imperialismo. Abajo el imperialismo. Abajo el imperialismo.
18: Yeah, well, that's not going to end well, sir. And that's what Maduro said right before the helicopters came over the horizon with CCR blasting out. Why do I just assume they're playing Fortunate Son out of all the helicopters that are coming over the horizon about to drop off some quite angry military men to wreck shop? Don't we all assume now that these helicopters, they just have CCR. They have like an 8-track of this one CCR song on loop, and they're just, this is all they play. What do you think they're playing? Bad Bunny? So anyway, the next part in our trip through history, Trump has been speaking out about this more and more. Here's a couple of clips from March. This was March 8th. Trump is saying, after Venezuela, it looks like Cuba's next.
5: As we achieve a historic...
18: Oh, wait. I think this was after Iran, Cuba's next. So Venezuela, Iran, Cuba. He's been telling you this for months.
5: As we achieve a historic transformation in Venezuela, we're also looking forward to the great change that will soon be coming to Cuba. Cuba's at the end of the line. They're very much at the end of the line. They have no money. They have no oil. They have a bad philosophy. They have a bad regime that's been bad for a long time.
18: And then here he is later in March, March 16th.
6: I do believe I'll be the honor of having the honor of taking Cuba. That'd be good. That's a big honor.
7: Taking Cuba.
6: Taking Cuba in some form, yeah. Taking Cuba. I mean, whether I free it, take it, I think I could do anything I want with it.
18: Now, I love this. And let me explain why I'm so excited about this. I feel like I'm the only person that's bothered by the fact that we haven't added a state in my entire life. You know, when my parents were born, we only had 48 states. We've added two. In fact, we have added states to the United States for every generation of our entire existence until mine. And that pisses me off. And I believe in statecraft, just like in business. If you're not growing, you're dying. So no, I don't think we should have like a worldwide empire. But look, we could add Cuba. A lot of people want to add Puerto Rico. They're already part of this country. And one of the complaints is, yeah, well, they'll just send a Democrat senator and Democrat representatives to Congress. Okay, well, Cuba won't. That'll balance it out. How about we add Puerto Rico and Cuba at the same time? Because Cuba will definitely be Republican. They've already gone down the rabbit hole of socialism and learned the hard way. So they'll be on our side. Just can you just do all your business in English? That's all we ask. But why stop there? I haven't forgotten about... Greenland, that's looking pretty good. There's been grumblings in the media from a separatist movement in Alberta, Canada. I would add them. They would probably vote red. Balance out Greenland. I don't know if they'd be blue or red, or there's only like 28 of them. But I've always been a big fan of adding territory to the United States. And I've always looked at a side eye, you know, really kind of green-eyed, almost jealous of Canada. Look at all that. Y'all are the second biggest country as far as landmass goes, and there's only like, what, 40 million of you? Good Lord, that's how many people we have in Texas almost. Yeah, y'all aren't doing anything with that. Why not just give it to us? Come on, man. What about the Northwest Territories? That's not even a province. It's just territories. We'll buy it from you. We'll buy it from you. We'll give you a bunch of, I don't know, Molson Ice or something. Maple syrup. Actually, we'll send you some heaters is what we'll send you. We'll send you those little space heaters that your work gets when it gets cold and the heater goes out. But no, I like the idea of adding Cuba as a state. It would be a Republican state, which, I mean, I'm not too excited about that. Republicans are kind of disappointing. But it would balance out. I like the idea of adding states. I like the idea of adding territory. I hate the idea that we may have reached our maximum. Because I think in history, if we don't take Canada at some point, historians are going to have like the biggest baffling questions of why not. You know, it's right up there. Like, why hasn't Austria ever joined Germany? They're the same people speaking the same language, same history, same. Why haven't we taken Canada? We could. So I like the idea. Do you like the idea of adding Cuba as a state? Because I think even our Democrat friends would be on board with it if we balanced it out with something. I never, ever want D.C. to be a state just because it was explicitly written into the Constitution like that. And people, you do not know better how to make a country than our founding fathers. 800-288-9227, 800-288-9227. Coming up next, after we liberate Cuba, can we liberate Frisco? I'm James Parker. It's News Talk 820-933 FM WBAP. Hey, homeowners. James Parker here for Blue Ribbon Roofing. There's bad storms all week. There's going to be more bad storms. In fact, yesterday, some of y'all got hail. Did you get hail at your house? Anytime you see ice falling out of the sky in chunks, that's bad news for your roof. That's how roofs get damaged and worn out. That's how even a roof that's only 5 to 10 years old can give you problems. So if you had any of that little ice, if you saw it accumulating on the side of the road, if you had any of that in your neighborhood this last week, you want to go to Blue Ribbon DFW, have John come out, get his ladder, jump on your roof, take some pictures, look around, make sure everything's okay, because that doesn't cost you anything. 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And if you do need them, that's probably one of the best things about them. Not only do you get a great roof, but they help you with that pain in the neck insurance company. 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
14: There's something I'd like to talk to you about today, something that's been circulating on the internet that's become a real problem. Deep fake videos of me endorsing products that I've never even heard of and I have no relationship with whatsoever. Let me tell you clearly, these videos are scams. They are designed to take your money. Now, a couple things you should keep in mind. If something sounds too good to be true, it probably is. When you look at these videos, if they don't seem natural, if there's something off about them, the audio or the video, it's probably AI generated. And if you come across something that does pique your interest, see if you can find evidence of it from other sources. I promise you this, if I discover something incredible that you need to know about, I'm going to talk about it somewhere that you can easily find, not on some shady social media site. I'm Dr. Sanjay Gupta, helping you live a better life.

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5: In Irvine, eastbound Highway 183, you watch for an accident on the ramp to 161, the Bush Turnpike. The ramp is partially blocked. It's in the right lane. Traffic just beginning to slow in the immediate area. Watch for a problem, getting a report of a problem now on Highway 67, northbound at the merge with I-35E. Going to check on that shortly. Northbound I-35E at Empire Central, road construction in the right lane. About a two-minute backup to 183. And that accident on westbound 635 at Preston Road has been cleared. Still seeing about a 4 to 5 minute backup to Coit Road. With WBAP First Traffic and Weather on the Ones, I'm Dave Allen.
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4: Your forecast from the WBAP on-time experts 24/7 Weather Center. Today, partly sunny with a high near 83. Tonight, mostly cloudy with numerous scattered showers and thunderstorms, low around 67. And tomorrow, cloudy with showers likely and a possible thunderstorm, high near 79. It's 77 degrees in Dallas and 75 in Fort Worth. The Trump administration says it's ready to strike Iran if Tehran refuses to budge on its nuclear program. Jeff Paul has the latest from Dubai.
8: Countries here in the Gulf, like the UAE, find themselves in a bit of a holding pattern after they managed to convince the U.S. to hold off on that planned attack of Iran to allow for negotiations to continue. Trump says he's ordered U.S. forces to stand by and be ready at a moment's notice. He says Iran now has 2 or 3 days to reach a deal to end the war. But Vice President J.D. Vance believes a lot of progress has been made. However, Vance says there's also an option B. This would involve a restart the fighting.
4: Iran has issued a new warning saying if the aggression continues, then the regional war that was promised will be this time go beyond the borders of the region. Your money news brought to you by NetWorthRadio.com. One of the newest Bucky's locations will be under an hour's drive from the nation's capital.
9: Plans for a mega travel center, which sparked controversy, winning approval from the Stafford County, Virginia Board of Supervisors. The decision clears a way for a 74,000 square foot Bucky's to be built near I-95, exit 140. 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Lillian Wu, Fox News.
4: Checking Wall Street's latest, the Dow Jones Industrial Average over 50,000 yet again to 50,026. It's up 662 points today. NASDAQ is up 351 to 26,223. And the S&P 500 is in the green by 73 to 7,427. I'm Mike Traina. 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
10: Yesterday, the Mavericks and head coach Jason Kidd ended their professional relationship. President of Basketball Operations Masai Ujiri, speaking to the media this morning, laid out what their search for his replacement will look like.
11: Our minds are very open. We're going to look everywhere. No stone unturned. We will really, really look at what's best for this organization, be it first time, be it experience, be it college, be it European, everywhere.
10: They also moved on from Matt Riccardi, who is sharing the co-GM role with Michael Finley. Mike Schmitz has been hired as the team's general manager. And on the ice, the Western Conference Final begins between the Avalanche and Golden Knights. Colorado, the home team, made it past the Kings in the first round and the Wild in the second. Vegas survived Utah.

0: And Anaheim, that puck drop at 7. I'm Kevin Landrum on WBAP from 96.7 and 1310. 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
6: The battle against the Frisco Indians continues. I'm James Parker, News Talk 820-933 FM WBAP. And, well, I know, good to see you too. What are you, a big fan of the Frisco Indians? Sounds like a minor league baseball team, doesn't it? But there was a meeting last night, Frisco City Council, and at stake were a couple of Hindu temples and a mosque. So the permitting process was going to go down or be finalized or a gavel was going to swing, whatever. And there's going to be public comments. So people were getting themselves hyped up, getting ready for this. A lot of people showing up. Here is Kelly TCK before the meeting, giving you a little preview.
7: I'm here today at the Frisco City Council meeting, and they're going to be voting to approve a new mosque being built and two new temples. So this is going to be a pretty controversial meeting. Basically, there's been an explosive growth of Indian immigrants in this city, and really just North Texas in general, and longtime residents are not happy about it. I can say that parts of North Texas are completely unrecognizable, and it needs to stop.
6: Okay, so generally speaking, I think positively of anyone who gets involved in civic activities like this. Your civic duty, making sure your governance is being watched over. For me, it's just being a responsible citizen. Love it. Now, my concern here is, while the issues you're bringing up are correct, none of this, or very little of this, can be solved with the Frisco City Council. Whether or not they get the permit to build their next Hindu temple or their next mosque has no bearing on whether or not that they are here correctly, legally, within the spirit of the law, if they're following the laws while they're here, if they're assimilating. If the problem is too many people are coming here, well, then you don't go address the Frisco City Council to fix it. That's a federal issue. Frisco City Council doesn't control immigration from international countries. They control maybe immigration from Collin County. And then that's a joke. And then also there's a little bit of criticism that's valid here in the fact that some of these people are doing this just for their own aggrandizement. These people that are going around looking up H-1B visa fraud and knocking on doors and taking selfie videos and putting it online and doing these big grandstanding speeches in front of everyone, in front of the city council. Look at me, standing up for my country. There's something to be said about that. However, a little bit of narcissism is necessary for people to do that. A little bit of narcissism is necessary for me to do my job. So far be it for me to criticize people. You know, for most of Americans, your number one fear is public speaking. I mean, number two is death. I have some weird switch in my brain where not only am I not scared of public speaking, I love it. Well, you have to be a little messed up like that to think, to have a radio show. I'm going to say something in this microphone, and 108,000 people are going to be entertained enough that they don't turn the channel. You got to have a pretty big ego to do that. Well, you have to have a pretty big ego and narcissism and, you know, attention-seeking sort of theatrical ham in you to do what these people are doing. That doesn't make them wrong. In fact, they can still do the community a great service and feed their need for attention at the same time. And I think they're doing it. Kaylee Campbell's doing it. Mark Palaciano's doing it. Sarah Gonzalez is absolutely killing it. We had Joel Timmy, a guy who claimed to be of premium Texas stock, a great-great-great-grandson of both Sam Houston and Davy Crockett. I don't know if that's possible, but he says so. I believe it. But here he was in the public speaking portion at the Frisco City Council meeting last night. Joel Timmy.
8: The question is for Texans, what does it mean to be Texan? This question is very important because as we build temples in this state, we are changing the layout and the structure and the fabric of this beautiful Texas state. So listen, this is not what we want. Christ is King. May God bless America and stay true to your roots. Thank God you. Bless you guys.
6: All right, but what's the Frisco City Council supposed to do about that? I mean, if there's anything illegal, you should be able to call it into the Frisco police and they'll go arrest them, turn them over to ICE and send them home. But if they're exploiting a very lame loophole and they're here on paper legally, there's absolutely zero Frisco can do about it. Joel Timmy, all you people, take that ire and make sure the people in D.C. hear it. Make sure the Trump administration hears it. Make sure Ken Paxton's probably going to be your next senator. I hope he takes that message with him up to D.C. Here's Kaylee Campbell, who was on the show, I think, 2 days ago or yesterday, addressing the Frisco Indian situation at the city council last night.
9: Good evening, council. I'm not here tonight to tell you what you should or should not do. However, it is important for the audience to understand why and how this decision came to be. Under Cheney's direction, this decision was made months ago, before it was ever brought before the Planning and Zoning Committee, so tonight we're going to talk about the why. The Hindu groups have met with city staff roughly 40 times and have made more than 160 revisions to their plans over the past 3 to 4 years. Meanwhile, the Muslim groups began construction on the mosque before any city approvals from City Council or the Planning and Zoning Committee. Steel and concrete have already been put in place without the proper approvals or permits. The concerns surrounding the mosque extend beyond disagreements with their messaging or underlying agenda. There are also practical concerns involving parking, traffic, and other disruptions.
6: All right, so that's Kaylee Campbell last night, Frisco City Council. 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
17: A Better Life with Dr. Sanjay Gupta.
18: You know, I watched a video the other day about kids getting landlines at home. We haven't had a landline in my house in I can't even tell you how long. But seeing these parents about my age being teleported back to their own childhoods, a simpler time before screens, was really powerful. And as for the kids, they sat and had conversations with their grandparents without multitasking or being distracted by a screen. I thought this was a great way to have kids stay in touch with family members and friends without getting sucked into the smartphone era too young. Of course, you need other people close by to hop on board as well if this is something that's going to work. Perhaps most important, I realized, these relics can be a great conversation starter with your children. You can talk about what it really means to be connected in this day and age. Things have changed a lot. I'm Dr. Sanjay Gupta, helping you live a better life.
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1: Southbound I-35W at FM 2449 in Denton. Road work underway. The left lane is closed, just the right lane is getting by. It's about a 10-minute backup to the 35 split. In Fort Worth, watch for construction on eastbound I-30. This is between Woodhaven Boulevard and Bridgewood Drive. Crews are working in the left lane. Eastbound Highway 183, an accident at the ramp to 161, the Bush Turnpike. It's in the right lane. Traffic is slowing in the immediate area. And northbound I-35E at Empire Central in Dallas, road construction in the right lane. Traffic is slow right around Highway 183. With WBAP First Traffic, I'm Dave Allen.
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6: Well, I've got the solution to the Frisco Indian situation. I'm James Parker, News Talk 820, 93.3 FM, WBAP. Not that anybody's going to listen to me and implement it. But the Frisco Indian situation, if you're just joining us and have never listened to talk radio before, 25 years ago, Frisco used to be 2% Indian origin. Now it's over a third Indian origin. And it's changing that what used to be a small town dramatically. And it's quite suspicious that for all the jobs that we need from overseas, for all these H-1Bs, they all just happen to be from the same area. BS. This isn't a racially blind exercise we're observing here. You can't just flip a coin and have it land on India every time. So they're abusing our system, coming here in droves, and then not assimilating. And what looks to me like the definition of colonizing, when you come here and you try and reset up the society you came from in little pockets in someone else's foreign land. Isn't that what that is? Isn't that colonizing? So here's what you do. Number one, all those H-1B visas, they get revoked immediately. Now, that's not going to be very popular because there's a lot of big businesses who love having that cheap labor because it helps them be profitable. A lot of rich people are going to suffer because they're going to have to hire your sons and daughters at a higher wage with better benefits to go fill those positions once the Indians go away. In the H-1B program. And that's it. It really is that simple. Cancel all the H-1Bs. Deport all the people. and then turn off the spigot. Now, James, why do you want to do that? Why do you hate so much? I don't hate groups of people just because they look different than me, or just because they have a different religion than me, or a different belief system, or different language, or different music. The part about me that I find abrasive of some of these other cultures from the other side of the planet, it's not the music, not the food, not even the smell. It's the rape.
0: You rape girls?
2: Some of us, yeah, some of us.
3: Do you know how many times you've done that? How many times have you raped girls?
7: I did it maybe 2 or 3 times.
8: I did it once.
9: I did it 4 times.
2: One of us pretends as if he's a nice guy. He wants to get her number or something. And you would grab her and say, hey, shut up.
0: Surely she shouts, no?
8: Well, we tell him that.
2: We make sure when she doesn't.
6: I mean, do you understand how bad this is? Not only do these people exist, they are comfortable giving you rape tutorials on camera in the street. That is how assimilated their culture is to raping your wife, your daughter, your granddaughters. And then on top of that, you know, if the same thing that's been going on in the UK happens over here, you know the authorities are going to cover for them. You know they cover for them as it is already. You know the media lies and slanders you and your culture and your religion and your history every single day. Well, we've already seen it in UK, and they're having an explosion right now. That's what the big protest was this weekend. Here's Jordan Peterson talking about the UK rape gangs. If you're not caught up on this, this is what's in store for Frisco.
10: There's two causes. The first cause is the disdain of the British elite for the working class, which we've had a fair share of also in the US, especially from the radical left. But the Brits have a pretty entrenched class system, and white working class people are really at the bottom of the hierarchy. And so people who've spoken up from the white working class have been ignored, and the girls pilloried as sluts, essentially. And then it's a complete bloody catastrophe for the open immigration policy, because it is these crimes are occurring at the hands of a very specific population and for very specific reasons. And no one wants to talk about those reasons at all. And no wonder. So it's just a nightmare for the political class. It doesn't really matter whether they're conservatives or progressives, let's say, because the multicultural experiment in this particular case went as badly wrong as you could possibly imagine. Or like I can tell, you know, you've been reading about this today, and you can see it in you can hear it in your voice. It's so bad, you just can't imagine it.
6: Yeah, well, we can kind of imagine it here, because it was just last year that an illegal immigrant who had been ordered to deport, and then some bleeding heart judge stopped the deportation of this repeat violent criminal back to Cuba. And he ended up sawing off another immigrant's head over here in East Dallas. And you saw the media, the police, the establishment, politicians try to hide from you the fact that he was an illegal immigrant. They were covering for him. He's sawing off heads, and they're still covering for him and not telling you the truth.
10: Well, they didn't just ignore it. It's worse than that. They ignored it and tortured the people who brought it to light.
0: Yes.
10: Like, it's one thing to ignore it. It's another thing to identify the people who are bringing it to light, including the victims, and then to make their life a living hell and to gaslight them and tell them that, well, they brought it on themselves, let's say in the case of the victims, or they're just like neo-Nazis or racists for daring to point to the actual perpetrators.
6: Let me give you a recent, I didn't go dig this out of the history 20 years ago. This is a recent report from the BBC, where they're in Afghanistan at an open air market where slaves are being sold. Oh, I'm sorry. Fathers are selling their young daughters into sex slavery. They are selling their own daughters into sex slavery. And the BBC looks at these guys that are creating sex slaves out of little 5-year-old girls and not saying, wow, that's pretty evil. They're saying, oh, poor guys, they must really have it hard.
11: Stark picture of the struggle for survival that begins at dawn every day. Hundreds of men, young and old, gather at a local square to find work. This is Ghor in central Afghanistan. Some here are just boys. Zaulahak is 16. He walked for 2 days from his village to get here. In 6 weeks, Muhammad Gul has found no work. Jumma Khan says he fears his children will die of hunger. They're trying to live with dignity, but are being broken by hunger.
6: Yeah, now you get condemned because somebody who looks similar to you was in the slave trade 160 years ago in America. But these people aren't condemned right now for participating in slavery. They get a pass from the BBC. Oh, look at them. They're having such a hard time. Who can blame them for this terrible situation that they were just born into? 800-288-9227. Coming up next, Jeff Bezos answers the AOC claim that no one can earn $1 billion. And he does a really good job. I'm James Parker. It's News Talk 820-93.3 FM, WBAP.
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13: There's something I'd like to talk to you about today, something that's been circulating on the internet that's become a real problem. 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Let me tell you clearly, these videos are scams. They are designed to take your money. Now, a couple things you should keep in mind. If something sounds too good to be true, it probably is. When you look at these videos, if they don't seem natural, if there's something off about them, the audio or the video, it's probably AI generated. And if you come across something that does pique your interest, see if you can find evidence of it from other sources. I promise you this, if I discover something incredible that you need to know about, I'm going to talk about it somewhere that you can easily find, not on some shady social media site. 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
2: 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Just play the game one way. You hit a ball in the gap, run. 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
6: 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I'm Mike Trina from the 24-Hour Breaking News Center.
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7: Southbound Loop 12, Walton Walker Boulevard at Union Bower. An accident blocking the left lane and the right shoulder. Traffic just beginning to stack up near Highway 183, just under a five-minute delay. Northbound I-35E at Empire Central. Crews now picking up the construction. It's in the right lane. Still about a 2 to 3 minute delay from 183. Slow going in Mesquite, heading westbound on Highway 80 from Beltline Road over to 635. This is due to an earlier wreck. And watch for construction in Denton, southbound I-35W at FM 2449. Only the right lane's getting by. About a 15 minute backup to the 35 split. With WBAP First Traffic and Weather on the Ones, I'm Dave Allen.
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10: Some heavy rainfall potential on the way the next few days. Maybe at the expense of the holiday weekend. Could be some rain around this long weekend, but we could use the rain for sure. Partly sunny weather the rest of the day, low to mid 80s, and then showers and storms a lot more likely tonight. Could be some heavy rainfall overnight in spots, lows dropping down into the mid 60s. 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For WBAP News, I'm meteorologist Mark Thibodeau at the Weather Channel.
6: It's 78 degrees in Dallas and 76 in Fort Worth. Iran remains defiant as President Trump threatens to resume strikes in the coming days unless the two countries reach a peace deal. Trey Yingst reports from Tel Aviv, Israel.
11: Iran's parliament speaker and top negotiator Mohammad Khalibaf spoke today, saying it's the United States that is seeking another round of war. He added in a statement, for the sake of reassuring the dear people of Iran, I want to say that our military forces have used the opportunity provided by the ceasefire to rebuild their military strength as best as possible. His comments were echoed by Iran's foreign minister, who spoke today from Tehran, saying that he and Iranian commanders are on the same page.
6: Among other things, the Trump administration has repeatedly demanded Iran surrender its nuclear program. The Justice Department has indicted former Cuban President Raul Castro in connection with the 1996 murders of four Americans who were killed by Cuban fighter jets while flying civilian aircraft. Acting Attorney General Todd Blanche says Castro and others face several charges.
12: My message today is clear. The United States and President Trump does not and will not forget its citizens.
6: The planes were operated by the Miami-based exile group Brothers to the Rescue. President Trump announced on social media yesterday he's endorsing Texas Attorney General Ken Paxton in the Texas GOP Senate primary next week. Paxton comments on the endorsement.
13: I think he's the most significant endorsement in at least my lifetime. If you get his endorsement, it's better than it's the gold standard.
6: The Republican nominee will face off against Democratic challenger James Tallarico. Paxton appeared on Fox's The Will Cain Show. Your money news brought to you by NetWorthRadio.com. Target has been making a lot of changes, and it appears to be paying off.
14: Target's sales in the recent quarter were its strongest in about 4 years. It's been working on turning around stores, improving product selection, customer service, and store layouts. Target CEO Michael Fiddelke says it was helped by demand picking up for its baby, toy, and health products. Ginny Cosola, Fox News.
6: Closing numbers on Wall Street, the Dow finished above 50,000 today to 50,009. It was up 645 points. NASDAQ finished up 400 points to 26,270. S&P 500 was in the green by 79 to 7,433. I'm Mike Trina. 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
31: 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I'm James Parker, News Talk 820-93.3 FM, WBAP. I know, good to see you too. Good to see you too. Well, look, it was what, about a week or so ago, AOC told Jeff Bezos, well, she didn't tell Jeff Bezos, she was on someone else's podcast saying no one earned $1 billion, there's no such thing. Well, it's economic illiteracy, and it doesn't make me angry, just an opportunity to not only teach her, but teach other people who think like her, or teach people who think like me, and they're just not sure why. But first, we go to John in Denton. 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Hey, John.
32: Hey, John. James. So your H-1B, I love your stories about all that, but, you know, that's just the tip of the iceberg. After that, they get an I-140, which allows them a couple years later to get a green card. Which
31: Let's catch everyone up. In the previous hour, I was talking about the Frisco Indians and the obvious abuse of our immigration system by people of Indian descent and Pakistani descent or whatever that's going on. There's a big meeting in Frisco last night. So you're talking about that. Yeah, rightfully so. The H-1B is just the first stepping stone into them staying here permanently. And, you know, a lot of people go and gripe at the Frisco City Council, and they make it, I guess that makes them feel better. But that's not going to solve anything. The solution for there is going to be a D.C. policy, not Frisco, not anywhere in Collin County, not in Austin. And if international immigration isn't affected by Frisco City Council, I hope they don't just stop there, is kind of my point, John.
32: Right. Yeah, there needs to be a limit, because what they'll do is they'll start an alleged IT company.
31: Stop it. There doesn't need to be a limit. There's limits now. They already found the way around them. They already found the workaround. We can't do it. Just like we can't do home health care. We can't do daycare through the federal government anymore. Right. There was a limit on it then. These people can't keep control of it. And when you put anything in the hands of the government and you remove the profit incentive, the incentive to stop abuse goes away as well. So no, I don't even want a limit. I want no H-1B program, period, point blank, end of story.
32: Yeah, you're right. That's true, I guess. You took my fire away then.
31: All right. Well, no, I enjoyed the call. Thank you for listening. And you're not wrong. I wish I knew what you know. So you know about the process. What was that next one past the H-1B? There's like a TPS report or a cover sheet or something?
32: Yeah, they get an I-140. They'll go to the Department of Labor and they'll say, I can't get an American to work this job for me, but I got this person over here in India who I can bring here and fulfill this position. And then the Department of Labor is a rubber stamp. They'll say, just bring them on over.
31: There's no safeguard on it. It's like the Learing Center. It's like, we're handing out food and daycare for all these children. Yeah. And the government's like, okay, well, here's a bag of money. All right, good stuff. All right, thank you, John, up in Denton. I appreciate you calling in. All right. Let's commence here with today's economics lesson. We go back to May 6th of this year. AOC's on some podcast. She says this.
0: There's a certain level of wealth and accumulation that is unearned, right? You can't earn $1 billion.
1: That's right.
0: You just can't earn that.
1: That's exactly correct.
0: You can get market power. You can break rules. You can do all sorts of things. You can abuse labor laws.
1: Yep.
0: You can pay people less than what they're worth.
1: Yep.
0: But you can't earn that, right?
1: That's right.
0: And so you have to create a myth that since you didn't earn that, you have to create a myth of earning it.
31: Well, it's frustrating because that's economic illiteracy to the highest degree. This is someone who hasn't even gotten past the first semester of a real economics understanding. She's been taught fake economics, and I'm kind of salty about this because even though I went to Bug Tussle Baptist University and I took economics classes, I was taught Keynesian economics as if that was just economics, as if there wasn't other schools of thought or different ways to explain economic phenomenon. And I was kind of ticked off. I was like, I'm not a Keynesian economist at all. I'm an Austrian economist. None of this other stuff makes sense. I was taught wrong. Do you even know what kind of economist you are? Do you know? Are you? Because I asked a guy, sends me social media messages and argues with me. I'm like, and I asked him the same thing. Do you even know what kind of economist you are? Like, I'm an Austrian economist. What school of economics do you subscribe to? And he's like, I'm a capitalist. I'm like, oh, really? You want to get rid of public schools? And then I could hear him Googling it through the Instagram message. It's like, oh, well, I mean, I guess I'm not like a capitalist, like as far as economics goes. I'm kind of, yeah, you don't even know. You haven't even looked it up. So, of course, you can earn $1 billion. You could maybe make the case that if you're a farmer, you could never grow $1 billion worth of crops. But in the information age, when a product is infinitely scalable, $1 billion is a given for somebody. Do y'all know the terms I'm using? Do you know what infinitely scalable, like Garrett, do you know what infinitely scalable means in economics? You can just nod yes or no. You don't have to type anything in. Just yes or no. Kinda. All right. So like before the internet, if I wanted to sell 1 million records, maybe I'm Elvis's producer, I have to actually stamp out 1 million pieces of vinyl, ship them to all of these stores all across the continent, all across the globe, and someone has to sell them. Now, if I make 1 million, then I can only sell 1 million. That's as high as I can scale. And I can't make infinity albums, because we don't have that many resources. We'll run out of vinyl at some point. We'll run out of the guys to stamp it. We'll run out of the people to buy it. We'll run out of the record players to put it in. However, in the information age, if I take blue suede shoes and I put it on YouTube, how many people can listen to it? All of them. It's infinitely scalable. It will never run out. It will never be scarce. It will always be there. And if all 8 billion people on Earth want to listen to Blue Suede Shoes, they can log in. I mean, it might crash the server if they did it all at one time. But we have songs with over 1 billion views. That wasn't even possible until the information age. So, of course someone can earn $1 billion. But when we have a company like Walmart, and Walmart, I am such a big fan, you have no idea. No company, no human endeavor has raised the standard of living for the ordinary person more than Walmart. You may be able to make a case for the Catholic Church, but Walmart probably beats them too. No one has alleviated more suffering, created more prosperity, and elevated the common man more than that endeavor. If you're going to have a grocery store chain that is that big and that scaled, what do you think the CEO is going to make? What do you think the CEO deserves? And before I get to Jeff Bezos' retort, let me add a little bit more context. About 40 seconds later, after that first soundbite in AOC, she continued with a little economic silliness that I want to address as well.
2: The American Revolution was against the billionaires of their time.
3: And we are declaring independence from such an extreme marriage of wealth and power and the state.
31: Yeah. So, you know, that's not true either. They were going against the government. They were going against the people that were coming to take their guns away. And what were we doing? We were shooting at them with cannons. All right. So now we go to Jeff Bezos, who was on. I saw this on CNBC this morning. I assume it was from this morning. I just want to apologize in advance because the microphones are so terrible. CNBC, I know you can afford it. You're the money channel. But I broke it up into two parts here. First, he was asked directly about AOC, and this was his reply, and it's perfect.
4: AOC recently said in a podcast, I'm just curious how you think about this, says there's a certain level of wealth and accumulation that is unearned, she says. You can't earn $1 billion. Just can't earn that, she says. You can get market power, you can break rules, you can abuse labor laws, you can pay people less than what they're worth, but you can't earn that.
31: Yeah.
4: You, by the way, you've earned an extraordinary amount of money. You employ largest employer, if not one of them, in the whole country. When you read that, what do you think?
5: Well, it's not cracked on its face. Let me give you a simple example. Let's say you start a burger joint and you have 10 employees and you make a little bit of money.
4: Right.
5: Until you have, this is this one outlet. And by the way, these are the most delicious burgers in the world. People love your burgers, Andrew. And so then you open a second outlet.
4: Right.
5: And now you're making a little bit more money and you have 20 employees and you open a third outlet. By the time you've opened 1,000 outlets, you are a billionaire.
4: Right.
5: And by the way, this is a real life story. It happens all the time. It's In-N-Out Burger. It's, you know, Raising Cane's chicken. At what point did that money all of a sudden become unethical? Or it didn't. There was one outlet, and then there were two, and then there were three. What you're doing, the way you make $1 billion or $100 million or $10 million or anything, is you create a service that people love. And if millions of people choose your service, you're going to end up with $1 billion.
4: Right.
5: And you can, you know, just try it with a chicken franchise.
31: You know, the part he probably doesn't have time to get into, but is just as valuable, is the other side of that argument. Let's say we enact the economic preferences of AOC and Bernie Sanders, who say they don't want any more billionaires. So when you enact socialism, when you enact the leftist economic policies that are shared by AOC and Bernie Sanders, what happens? Do you get rid of billionaires? Do you get more billionaires? Do you get fewer billionaires? Did you know that when the Soviet Union fell in 1992, Moscow had the most billionaires per capita? Now, how is that? In the first Marxist experiment in governance, for 70 years, they got to practice their air quote superior economic policy, their more equal and fair economic preferences. And what did they do? They created the highest concentration of billionaires, contrasting with the lower lifestyle of the peasant class. Isn't that amazing? When Hugo Chavez died, he was the only billionaire left in Venezuela. Now there's more because the people that inherited his estate, his wife, and he's got some kiddos. So the Chavez heirs were the only billionaires in Venezuela. Now it's the Chavez heirs and the Maduros that didn't get arrested and sit back. It's hilarious. Yes, we don't want any billionaires. So we're going to take over and then we'll be the only billionaires. So yeah, you think Chavez earned that $1 billion? You think Maduro earned that $1 billion, or was it stolen? You think all the oligarchs in Moscow in 1992 when the Soviet Union fell, did they earn those? No. See, if you're in socialism, that's when billionaires are allowed to steal and grift the people. Not in capitalism. Elon Musk didn't steal his money. Taylor Swift didn't steal her money. Michael Jordan didn't steal his money. But this other part, the focus on, well, you shouldn't be spending all this money and just rolling it back in your company and doing all solemn investments. You need to make investments in the community. No, investments in your company that is providing a good or a service to the community is the same as an investment in that community.
5: If I do my job right,
7: right,
5: the value to society and civilization from my for-profit companies will be much, much larger,
7: right,
5: than the good that I do with my charitable giving. And I think this is an important point to make, because people forget, or they sometimes don't see, that when you create something like Amazon and you're saving, I get letters from new mothers all the time that say, like, I have no idea what I would be doing right now if I didn't have Amazon. Thank you.
31: Right. And that's the real service you do to your community is your business. Stop talking about business like it's some kind of dirty thing. Oh, you're just out there to make money. You're damn right I'm out here to make money. That's what we're all doing. Stop acting like it's a bad thing. Stop acting like you're some sort of superior person. Look, only a trust fund baby would be like, ew, all you care about is money. That's what we're all doing. You think the guys on the Dallas Cowboys really care about that star on their helmet? You think they're really out there busting their butts right now, squatting 600 pounds 20 times this afternoon? So you feel good about your home team? No, they're doing it for the money. We're all doing it for the money. Train is out there doing an awesome newscast for the money. I'm doing a above average radio show for the money. The guy that's fixing your car doesn't feel some sort of emotional attachment to your Mercury. He's doing it for money. I'm tired of people pretending like that's a bad thing. Let's get to Milton Friedman with the ultimate capitalism defense here against Phil Donahue.
8: When you see around the globe the maldistribution of wealth, the desperate plight of millions of people in underdeveloped countries, when you see so few haves and so many have-nots, when you see the greed and the concentration of power within, did you ever have a moment of doubt about capitalism and whether greed's a good idea to run on?
9: Well, first of all, tell me, is there some society you know that doesn't run on greed? You think Russia doesn't run on greed? You think China doesn't run on greed? What is greed? Of course, none of us are greedy. It's only the other fellow who's greedy. The world runs on individuals pursuing their separate interests. The great achievements of civilization have not come from government bureaus. Einstein didn't construct his theory under order from a bureaucrat. Henry Ford didn't revolutionize the automobile industry that way. In the only cases in which the masses have escaped from the kind of grinding poverty you're talking about, the only cases in recorded history are where they have had capitalism and largely free trade. If you want to know where the masses are worst off, it's exactly in the kinds of societies that depart from that. So that the record of history is absolutely crystal clear. That there is no alternative way, so far discovered, of improving the lot of the ordinary people that can hold a candle to the productive activities that are unleashed by a free enterprise system.
8: But it seems to reward not virtue as much as ability to manipulate the system.
9: And what does reward virtue? You think the communist commissar rewards virtue? You think a Hitler rewards virtue? You think, excuse me, if you'll pardon me, do you think American presidents reward virtue? Do they choose their appointees on the basis of the virtue of the people appointed or on the basis of their political clout? Is it really true that political self-interest is nobler somehow than economic self-interest? You know, I think you're taking a lot of things for granted. And just tell me where in the world you find these angels who are going to organize society for us. Well, I don't even trust you to do that.
31: To the phones. It's Rodney and Mesquite. You're on News Talk 820, 93.3 FM, WBAP.
10: Hey, how you doing? I appreciate you a lot. I listen to you pretty much every day as I'm driving around. And I just wanted to say that the Amazon guy, I don't have anything against companies making money. But Amazon laid off 10,000 mid-management workers this year. And yet I found out the other day that they had applied for 10,000 H-1B visas as well. So you can't have it both ways. That H-1B thing has got to be eliminated. Then the business can go on as it's was meant to be.
31: Well, that's another reason to get rid of the H-1B visa system. I'm certainly on board with that. And not that I enjoy the fact that he's doing it, but if we're going to have H-1B visa abuse, to not participate in it would be to lose the game. And I try to explain this there was someone who was going back and forth with me on Facebook on Monday. And I was trying to explain that, like, if we're playing the NFL, if you're the head coach of the Cowboys, Rodney, and all of a sudden you found out that the refs aren't going to call off sides anymore, you'd be crazy to not be off sides on every play. Just jump the snap count. Just go ahead and be in their backfield, hitting their quarterback before the ball's even snapped. And keep, just keep doing that until the rules change. But don't be the sucker who's sitting around following the rules that as they should exist when they're not being enforced and your competition is going to roll you if that happens. So Jeff Bezos is in a terrible position that if we are going to have H-1B abuse, then he goes out of business if he doesn't participate in that abuse.
10: Right, right. Well, I would agree with you. We need to rein this in from the federal level. They're the ones who instituted it in the first place, and it's costing Americans jobs.
31: Yeah, Rodney, can you talk to a senator or two for me?
10: I'll definitely send it to them.
31: All right. Appreciate it, sir. Let me go to another call here. Rodney's great. This is Eric in Arlington. You're on News Talk 820, 93.3 FM, WBAP. Hey, Eric.
6: Hello. I heard you just a little bit ago talking about how they were wanting to make money. All these people who are complaining about this, like AOC, for instance, Pelosi, what are they doing with these illegal trades they're doing? They're making money.
31: Oh, yeah. I see what you're saying there. Right. If making money so bad, you didn't earn that. Well, they're making a whole lot of money they didn't earn off their inside information. Is that what you're getting at?
6: Yes, sir.
31: Solid point. Great point. Thank you, Eric in Arlington. Appreciate it. And I see Elon Musk haters out there say, yeah, well, Elon Musk made most of his money through tax subsidies. He made a lot of it, like SpaceX. Most of that's government contracts. But if government's going to be handing out money like that, I'd rather go to Elon Musk than another NASA because he's been literally 1,000 times more efficient. The cost to put a kilogram up in orbit has gone down by like 98% or something per kilogram. It's ridiculously awesome. But I give him credit because, sure, a lot of Tesla's early days were supported by the tax incentives around electric cars. But you could also say that about a ton of other electric car endeavors that are no longer with us. You know, the Smith vehicles, the Leaf, all the other ones that have gone out of business, Lordstown. Remember all these? No, you don't. Because they all had access to the exact same incentives and their electric car companies went into the dirt within a matter of a couple of years. Tesla's the only one that's turned around. And it's like the number one selling car in California right now. Tesla model whatever. All right, 800-288-9227, 800-288-9227. I think a good point was made over here from our friend in Mesquite. Fix the H-1B visa system. And then you do fix some of the problems that you have with Amazon, that you do have with billionaires, and that you do have with Frisco Indians. I'm James Parker. It's News Talk 820-93.3 FM WBAP.
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14: You know, one of the weirder things I've seen on social media lately is parents feeding their babies butter, like whole sticks of butter. They swear that it helps them feel fuller after meals and get a good night's sleep, among other things. There's actually something to this. You know, butter is full of fat, which a rapidly growing infant needs, but eating butter all the time results in, quote, boxing out other important nutrients they need as well. Spokesperson for the Academy of Nutrition and Dietetics told us she recommends half a teaspoon to a teaspoon melted and then added to a puree. Or as they get older, you can drizzle oil or melted butter over cooked vegetables, she told us. We never say just give butter by itself, and it's

0: I-30 at the ramp to I-35W in Fort Worth. There's an accident. The ramp is partially blocked. Traffic is starting to stack up near Chisholm Trail Parkway and slow going heading into downtown Fort Worth. Southbound I-35W from Northside Drive over to Highway 121, about a five-minute delay. With WBAP First Traffic and Weather on the Ones, I'm Dave Allen.
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3: Your forecast from the WBAP On Time Experts 24/7 Weather Center. Today, partly sunny with a high near 83. This evening, mostly cloudy with numerous scattered showers and thunderstorms, low around 67. Tomorrow, cloudy with showers likely and a possible thunderstorm, high near 79. It's 79 degrees in Dallas and 77 in Fort Worth. President Trump speaking to reporters before boarding Air Force One today, where he discussed the ongoing ceasefire with Iran.
4: We're going to give this one shot. I'm in no hurry. You never think, oh, the midterms, I'm in a hurry. I'm in no hurry. Ideally, I'd like to see few people killed as opposed to a lot.
3: Iran's Islamic Revolutionary Guard Corps is threatening to extend the conflict beyond the region if the U.S. launches any more strikes against them. House Democrats are accusing Republicans of supporting a controversial Texas House Democrat candidate. Brooke Taylor explains from Dallas.
5: Maureen Galindo, she's under fire for posting an Instagram that she turned an ICE detention center into, quote, a prison for American Zionists, and then even went on to call most Zionist pedophiles. It's the latest in a string of anti-Semitic comments that were made on social media. That Instagram post quickly sparked backlash from her own party, with Democratic leaders now distancing themselves.
3: Democrats claim Republicans are behind a PAC that spent nearly $600,000 in support of the House candidate. Galindo is facing off against Democratic candidate Johnny Garcia in a runoff election next Tuesday. Your money news brought to you by NetWorthRadio.com. 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
8: Mavs president of basketball operations, Masai Ujiri, has been on the job less than a month and has his vision already being seen. He hired Mike Schmitz as general manager, and yesterday the team mutually agreed to part ways with head coach Jason Kidd. In addition to Kidd departing, the interim co-GM Matt Riccardi is also out. He was sharing the role with Michael Finley after the firing of Nico Harrison. Mavs head coaching search begins with the NBA draft looming in a month. And the NBA's reigning defensive player of the year, Spurs Victor Wembanyama, put on an offensive showing in game one of the Western Conference Final. He played a career-high 48 minutes with 41 points and 24 rebounds. The Thunder are the home team and try to avoid falling into a 2-0 deficit. That game will tip at 7:30.
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11: 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We're in the middle of an economics lesson that also kind of seems to be underpinned by a little bit about by the H-1B discussion, which I don't mind. We need to keep bringing that up until that is solved, because that would think about how many issues would be resolved if we would solve that H-1B visa.

0: thing. Because did you know the unemployment rate for Americans with a computer science degree is higher than those without? Like, if you just took all of the American population and averaged it out, people with degrees, people without degrees, mouth breathers, geniuses, having a computer science degree used to be, hey, this is pretty solid. You're probably going to make a decent living to, you got H1 beat out like 5 years ago and nobody cares about you anymore. This is Mike in Garland. You're on News Talk 820-93.3 FM WBAP.
1: Hello, James. I would like to say two very quick things. Number one, Democrats love billionaires. They just love their billionaires. That anti-billionaire rhetoric's ridiculous. As for the immigration, legal, illegal, the whole shebang, first of all, this, they're doing jobs Americans won't do, is such a myth. I've been in construction all my life. I've done it all, everything, hard labor, all that. And the whole problem in America is we have let welfare get on steroids. So, yeah, no one's going to work when they can sit back and watch TV and get free money. And there are a bunch of healthy people getting free stuff. I mean, that is just out of control in America. And
0: now,
1: that's a huge problem.
0: Now, Mike, I hear you people say that a lot. And I don't know where you are specifically on this, so I'm going to ask for a little bit of nuance here. Because I came to that conclusion a long time ago, and I tried to grapple with, well, how do we fix it? I'm beyond fixing it. I think we should get rid of all charitable programs through government. Medicare, Medicaid, welfare, food stamps, daycare, home health care, the Social Security, all of it. Just get rid of all social programs. Are you with me on that, Mike?
1: I would say quite a bit with you, you know,
0: except for
1: lot to debate there, but no, well, except for you just threw 10 seconds worth of stuff at me, you know, it's something to think about, but oh yeah, all the child care, free this, free that, everything's government paid for. My mama raised four kids by herself, you know, cousins would babysit, whatever. That child care stuff, that's got to be $200-$300 a week per child. I don't know how much it costs, but yeah, this is all getting out of control. But I'll put it to you this way. Here's what really bugs me. Like I know of, I watch crime videos. So I watch when the police interrogate criminals and all this stuff.
0: Oh yeah.
1: So this cop is interrogating this guy. He is healthy enough to rob a store, shoot the clerk, run home and hide. But he is collecting $800 a month SSI, which means disability.
0: Right.
1: How does that happen? And I know that this is not an isolated case. I mean, I see a lot of people just around where I live that are not working. And they're healthy enough to get around. How do they pay in $1,200 a month apartment?
0: So Mike, I've seen this kind of secondhand. This guy I used to do a show with, a radio partner. His sister's a crackhead. Was a crackhead. I think she's clean now. But yeah, she got SSI money and she got Section 8. And all we did was support her crack habit. You're absolutely right. And it's to the tune of billions. The Somalis aren't the only ones who figured out how to rig the system, people. You are getting robbed blind. We have a deficit for nothing. You are experiencing 3.8% inflation, a 3.8% pay cut right now for fraud. For nothing. All right, thank you, Mike and Garland. And you know, Mike and Garland's original point, so spot on, but you probably haven't heard it. When he says they say they don't like billionaires, they just like their billionaires. You know, most billionaires are on Team Blue. You understand that? Let's go through the top list here. Because the number one richest guy in the country, Elon Musk, everybody knows that. And you're like, well, see, told you, they're all on Team Red. Elon Musk was on Team Blue for his entire life until about 5 months ago. And I'm exaggerating. It was 6 years ago. But he's a lifelong Democrat. Number two, Larry Ellison, lifelong Democrat. Mark Zuckerberg, lifelong Democrat. Jeff Bezos, lifelong Democrat. Has a newspaper that is one of the most strident Team Blue propaganda outlets possible. Larry Page and Sergey Brin, those are the guys who founded Google, both overwhelmingly lefties. Steve Ballmer, one of the guys that ran Microsoft for a long time, kind of lefty, but I've seen him give a lot of donations or whatever both ways. The next one is Jensen Huang. Don't know him. Next one, Warren Buffett, Democrat. Michael Dell, Democrat. And then you get into the Waltons, pretty much Democrat. Michael Bloomberg, the most liberal Republican you've ever seen in your whole life, gives almost all of his money to Democrats. And then Bill Gates, lefty. Alice Walton, lefty. And then you go into the Koch brothers, libertarians. So yeah, out of the top 15 there, how many of them were Republicans? Let's see, you've got Elon Musk, who was a lifelong Democrat, and that's about it. Well, there you go. 800-288-9227. 800-288-9227. Coming up next on The James Show, either bring out the aliens or stop talking about the UFOs, because I'm kind of getting sick of it. I'm James Parker. It's News Talk 820-93.3 FM WBAP.
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29: You know, one of the weirder things I've seen on social media lately is parents feeding their babies butter, like whole sticks of butter. They swear that it helps them feel fuller after meals and get a good night's sleep, among other things. There's actually something to this. You know, butter is full of fat, which a rapidly growing infant needs, but eating butter all the time results in, quote, boxing out other important nutrients they need as well. Spokesperson for the Academy of Nutrition and Dietetics told us she recommends half a teaspoon to a teaspoon melted and then added to a puree. Or as they get older, you can drizzle oil or melted butter over cooked vegetables, she told us. We never say just give butter by itself, and it's not the only source of fat she would recommend. Avocados, hummus, fish, they are great sources of fat as well, and also great foods to introduce. I'm Dr. Sanjay Gupta, helping you live a better life.

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0: Got an accident working in Fort Worth, eastbound I-30, approaching the ramp to I-35W. Both main lanes are blocked. Traffic still can get around and take the exit. You're backed up to Chisholm Trail Parkway, just under a five-minute delay. In Irving, the accident on southbound Loop 12 at Union Bower has just been cleared. Still about a 10-minute delay from Highway 114. Got an accident working in Richardson, southbound 75 at Beltline Road. This is in the two right lanes. Traffic stop and go right around Campbell Road. Expect about a 5 to 7 minute backup. For WBAP First Traffic, I'm Dave Allen.
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2: 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I'm James Parker, News Talk 820, 93.3 FM, WBAP. We had the release of the UFO files. And I'm not one of the guys that went through it with a fine-tooth comb, doing all kinds of database searches and doing Python queries and whatnot. I was just going to wait for the other people who are more enthusiastic about UFOs to do it for me. And then I go back afterwards and I go dig through their research. And they didn't find... Look, it's disappointing because we have evidence here where the governments are saying, we're not saying that there's not aliens. We're just saying that there's... some observable phenomenons that didn't come from human technology. And so this real sort of stutter step rollout of this has everybody's antenna going off. And we're all to the point, just admit it, there's damn aliens. And I get it. You don't want to tell us. You probably want to reverse engineer as much of their technology as you can before you tell the outside world so you can beat the Russians to it or the Chinese or whatever. But just tell us. I'm sick of being held hostage over this rain barrel, because they've been showing videos like, and that's the most compelling part of the files that were released, are these videos of these orbs flying around in a manner that can't be human technology. It could be a cartoon, it could be CGI, it could be fake, I don't know. But if that's real, if that's a real camera shooting a real object, then that's probably an alien. Neil deGrasse Tyson, a guy who I respect on cosmology issues, not on politics, but on cosmology issues, Neil deGrasse Tyson says the most true thing ever, either bring out the aliens or shut up.
3: Fine. If that's where we are, all I'm going to ask is, where's the alien?
4: So that's my question to
3: you. Is it too much to ask that if you've got him in the back shed, just bring out the alien, then we would all transition from asking one another, do you believe in aliens, to, well, yeah, of course, the alien's there.
4: Well, you right? wrote the book.
3: People don't say, do you believe in
4: elephants? You're an astrophysicist. What do you think? Are they here or have they been among us?
3: Whatever are the claims, I'm saying, let's assume they're all true. Mm. But just start with that assumption. If it's all true, they ought to be able to bring out the aliens.
4: Got it.
2: That's right. Bring out the aliens. I want to meet them. I want to see who they are. Because I'm a guy who, I don't think we've met aliens, but I'm really interested in the stories from people who say they have met aliens, these people who say they've been abducted. I have a friend who thinks he was abducted by a UFO. Swears. He's like, I know you think I'm crazy. My mom was there. I asked his mom, Marianne, he's abducted. She's like, I'm not going to say that he was or wasn't, but I will say what he saw, I can confirm. So, oh, my God. There's guys that have written entire books about it, done interviews. Who's the guy that had the tall whites? Remember that guy? I don't know if you've seen this floating around the internet, but a guy who, he was in the military and he did a few years at some top secret compound in Mexico or New Mexico. And it was a stop off point, almost like a gas station, where some of these visitors would come and stay for a while, and they looked Nordic. He said they looked very human, except they were kind of very pale, and they all had blonde hair, and they're all about 7 feet tall. It's like, hang on a second. You got tall, blonde, 7 foot Nordic looking aliens. Can he block? Can we put him on the offensive line? What about our defensive line sucks? Can they play linebacker? We need a good Sam or a Will thrown in there. Can we get? We'll make some custom pads. We'll fit it on there. We'll get a giant football helmet to fit their big dumb egg head. We'll even give them a bigger star. It'll be cool. Because look, we're not doing so good against the Eagles without them. We'll try it out. Plus, Dak Prescott. Look, he's getting a little old. You got a 7-foot quarterback. They can see over the line. Imagine having a 7-foot tall Nordic alien tight end. You know, he could just chip the linebacker on his way out. You can throw him a Hail Mary, he's going to catch it. So, yeah, I like that. I like the bring out the alien already or shut up. And you feel extra frustration about this because this is what happens in other arenas of government, like the Epstein files. We're releasing a whole bunch of files. Look, if you're not sending somebody to jail, if no one's getting charged with the crime, then shut up. I don't need more databases to pour through. I don't need flight logs. I want handcuffs. I want trials. I want jumpsuits. I want shackles. I want there to be the trial on TV, or if we can't watch the video of it, I want the illustrators in there with their little chalk crayons drawn on a grocery bag. I don't know why they... Did you ever notice that in all the courtroom illustrations, it looks like they're drawn on a grocery bag in chalk? So I want to see that. I want to see the grocery bag chalk drawings of Epstein clients. Until then, don't tell me about releasing files. I want to see the pictures of the aliens. Or I want to see the aliens themselves. Just have them come up and stand next to J.D. Vance at the podium at the next press briefing. Wouldn't that be sweet? Get one of them tall dudes. We'll get him a wireless mic. It'll just hold it up there himself. Because if these dudes are really from another culture... Wouldn't that be cool? Like, if they can speak English and you can just ask them questions? I mean, first thing, wouldn't you be like, all right, number one, capitalism versus socialism. Am I right? See, like, on your alien planet, do y'all do capitalism or socialism? Do y'all have universal health? Do y'all have gun control on your native planet or laser beam control or whatever you people are up to by now? Another fun story here. J.D. Vance tells a funny story about how Trump mocked his socks.
5: Denny, that is a nice blazer, man. Eric knows, if you wore that blazer into the Oval Office, the President of the United States would take special note of you. I will tell you that the President, he will note if you're wearing anything other than a solid navy blue jacket. And I learned this the hard way, not just that, but, you know, he likes more conservative dress. I learned this the hard way last year because it's tradition for the vice president to welcome the Irish prime minister every St. Patrick's Day. So we do this big thing at our house at the Naval Observatory, and then we do a meeting at the Oval Office. And I decided to wear my shamrock shot socks to welcome the Irish prime minister. And we're sitting down in front of God and everybody and probably 100 TV cameras on a live press conference. And the president starts his remarks, and then he looks over and he says, "What is going on with those socks?" So I learned the hard way. Dress conservatively around the president of the United States.
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9: A better life with Dr. Sanjay Gupta.
10: So-called super agers, they are an enviable segment of the population. People who are older than 80, whose brains function like someone a fraction of their age. It's true, a lot of these people have genetics on their side, but more and more research is bearing out the idea that people who practice good brain health also slow their cognitive decline. Dr. Richard Isaacson, a pioneer in the Alzheimer's space, told us that, quote, his studies have found lifestyle changes, including diet, exercise, reducing stress and optimizing sleep, along with managing vascular risk factors with certain medications, can actually help grow brain areas and also reduce telltale signs of Alzheimer's, such as tau tangles and amyloid plaques. What else helps? Staying social, surrounding yourself with family and friends, and maybe even volunteering for a real sense of purpose. I'm Dr. Sanjay Gupta, helping you live a better life.
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1: On the ones.
3: Eastbound Highway 80 at 635 in Mesquite, there's an accident in the right lane. See it about a five-minute backup to Town East Boulevard. Southbound 75 at Beltline Road in Richardson, a wreck taking up the two right lanes. Traffic is stacking up right around Campbell Road. This is going to be about a 5 to 7 minute delay. Still very slow traffic in Irving, southbound on Loop 12 from Highway 114 over to Union Bower. This is due to an earlier wreck. And that accident in Fort Worth on eastbound I-30 at the ramp to I-35W has just been cleared. Still seeing about a 4 to 5 minute backup to Chisholm Trail Parkway. With WBAP First Traffic and Weather on the Ones, I'm Dave Allen.
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5: I'm WFAA meteorologist Cassie Hyder. We're going to stay mostly cloudy tonight. It's also going to stay pretty humid. Temperatures drop down into the mid-60s. I think we stay dry overnight tonight. But tomorrow afternoon, we're going to be mostly cloudy with a 60% coverage of rain and thunderstorms late in the afternoon and evening. Temperatures do make it into the upper 70s with a light southeast wind. We're not expecting any severe weather.
2: 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The threat of new strikes is looming across the Middle East. Ashley Webster reports from Tel Aviv, Israel.
6: Iran's Revolutionary Guard is threatening to extend the war beyond the region if the United States decides to resume its military attacks. Iran's foreign minister says a return to war will, quote, feature many more surprises. But President Trump says he is in no hurry to get a peace deal, but repeated his warnings that Iran cannot have a nuclear weapon. In the Strait of Hormuz, the U.S. boarded another Iranian-flagged oil tanker before forcing it to change course. Ashley Webster, Fox News.
2: The Justice Department has indicted Cuba's former president. David Spunt reports from Miami.
7: Raul Castro, 94 years old, facing murder regarding the four men who died as part of the Brothers to the Rescue 30 years ago in 1996. They were helping people flee from the communist nation. Two planes shot down. Raul Castro led the military in 96 and allegedly ordered the shoot down, according to the government. The indictment says that he met with military leaders and authorized them to take decisive and deadly action against the aircraft.
2: Acting Attorney General Todd Blanche suggested he expects Castro to face the charges in the U.S. Now here's Spencer McGowan with your money news brought to you by NetWorthRadio.com.
8: 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The Dow briefly touched 50,000 in the afternoon session. The NASDAQ up 1.5%, led by ARM Semiconductor, up 13%. AMD up 7%. 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
2: 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NASDAQ at 26,270. I'm Mike Trina. 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
9: Hunter Biden's crawling out from under his rock. I'm James Parker. It's the James Show. 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Yeah, you better be excited for that one. This guy has given you such good entertainment over the last whatever years that we've been following this little crackhead around. It's America's favorite crackhead, Hunter Biden. Known from such great videos from the laptop as Hunter argues with the prostitute about the weight of his crack bag.
10: No, I just weighed out the bag. It's 2.06.
11: 2.07 without the bag.
10: So how long is that?
11: 2 point.
9: Yeah, hey, come on, man. Are you trying to short the son of the president of the United States? Or I guess at this time, the son of the former vice president of the United States. Hey, if anything, put another little extra rock in there in his crack bag. You know, take one for the country. Do one for the boys. Love it. Absolutely. Love it. Now, we also like this because the last time he did an interview was, it wasn't that long ago. It was just back in November. So that was funny. If this is anything like the last one, this is going to be great. So the reason I'm talking about this today, Candace Owens, widely known influencer, has a new interview with Hunter Biden. She's already recorded it. She's chopped it up, put it into a hype video, and she's going to be releasing the whole thing tomorrow. So I don't know if I'm going to have this ready for you on tomorrow's show. You'll probably hear about it on Friday's show. But here's about the first 30 seconds of the Hunter Biden preview hype video that she released on Monday.
12: So the FBI has had physical possession of Hunter Biden's laptop, which reportedly contains, well, a lot of disturbing material.
13: You have access to that actual laptop.
14: A jury found Hunter Biden guilty of 3 felony gun charges.
15: I said I abide by the jury decision. I will do that, and I will not pardon him.
16: Oopsies. He lied. He pardoned a crackhead. Hunter Biden, welcome to the Candace Owens Show.
17: I've heard you call me a crackhead many times, and the truth of the matter is I was a crackhead. The quote-unquote laptop, which, by the way, is you know what the laptop proved?
16: That you were a crackhead.
17: There you go.
9: Well, at least he admits it. Kind of hard not to. We all watch him smoke crack over and over. Waving guns around, prostitutes, probably taking across state lines. Some of them might have been underage. How many days in jail did the guy spend? Oh, yeah, that's right, 0. I am also super interested in this because the Hunter Biden laptop, that hoax should be one of the most important stories of the last 10 years. Because Hunter's only just the tip of the iceberg that's still floating above the water. In that story, the other 2/3 of the iceberg under the water are far more interesting. Number one, it is salacious. It is sexy that, you know, there's prostitutes and nudity and drugs and guns being waved around. And it makes him look really bad. Whatever. You don't really care about that. I don't really care about that. You know, there's great people out there who one of their kids has some addiction issues and it doesn't really reflect badly on the parents. But the real part of the Hunter laptop story that is historic in nature is in the emails, how they were describing how he's getting money from the Ukrainian gas firm. He's getting millions of dollars from Chinese oligarchs. He's getting money from some dude in Serbia, from some other oligarch in Kazakhstan, from some other multi-millionaire, maybe even a billionaire guy in Albania, and all these other shady deals where it was quite clear the man was selling influence to his dad. There were bribes. He was the conduit. He was the bag man. So that's the one thing that's underwater in this iceberg that's more important and interesting than the crack and the prostitutes and the guns. And the other part is the way there was the letter that was signed by 51, 54, whatever, current and former intelligence officials within the government, where they all said this, the Hunter Biden laptop was a Russian hoax. So we have what some people would call the deep state. I just like to point out that all of these bad actors, all these people that were lying on behalf of Team Blue. And then all the media that just turned around and parroted it like a Xerox machine. Like, okay, well, it's Russian hoax. Why would the Russians do that hoax? What good would that do them to expose the conduit by which they were bribing the president of the United States of America? That makes no damn sense whatsoever. But they wrote the letter. They signed it. The media, thoughtlessly, with no critical thinking involved, turned around and passed along that lie to the American people, which no doubt had some influence on the election results in 2020. But it's not an indictment of Hunter Biden. This is an indictment of the Joe Biden crime syndicate, period, of the intelligence community, and of the media. This montage damns those three institutions.
18: There are 50 former national intelligence folks who said that what this he's accusing me of is a Russian plant.
19: You mean the laptop is now another Russia hoax?
20: The vast majority of the intelligence people have come out and said there's no basis at all.
21: The allegations against Joe and Hunter Biden have no basis in fact.
22: Who do you think is behind this?
23: Well, the Russians would be my number one guess.
24: Obviously, Russia would be the chief suspect.
25: This information Rudy Giuliani is peddling very well could be connected to some sort of Russian government disinformation campaign.
26: CBS News has learned the FBI is now looking into whether the information found on the device may be part of a Russian disinformation campaign.
25: There are fears that what Giuliani is now pushing here in the United States could actually be part of Russia's latest and very massive disinformation campaign.
27: Another wonderful propaganda coup for Vladimir Putin, seeing the president of the United States holding up a newspaper promoting Kremlin propaganda.
9: Are these the same people that are telling you you should be concerned about data centers but not concerned about the Frisco Indians? Are these the same people? 800-288-9227. Coming up next on The James Show, we have more information on the shooting suspects from San Diego and the shooting spree that happened this weekend in Austin. There's a awesome heroic story. You'll get both of those updates coming up next on The James Show. 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
28: Another shot at some strong storms in North Texas. Brad continues to track this active weather pattern, and we'll have the latest on the ones.
29: And President Trump's countdown clock for a deal in the Middle East is ticking. Will we see more military action? That's at 8:21.
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28: 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Julie DeHarty has your traffic, and Chief Meteorologist Brad Barton has your weather on the ones. 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
6: Northbound I-35E at South Loop 288 in Denton, an accident in the right lane. Already seeing about a 15-minute delay from Corinth Parkway. Southbound 75 at Beltline Road in Richardson. That wreck has just been cleared. Traffic slowly unwinding from Cabell Road. Give yourself an extra 5 minutes to make it through that area. Southbound 75 in Dallas from Northwest Highway into downtown to Woodall Rogers. That's a nearly 10-minute drive. Still have a wreck working in Mesquite. Eastbound Highway 80 at 635. It's in the right lane. Just the left lane is getting by. About a 5 to 10 minute backup to Town East Boulevard. With WBAP First Traffic, I'm Dave Allen.
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9: Updates on a couple of recent shootings. I'm James Parker, News Talk 820, 93.3 FM, WBAP. Let's start with the good news first. This is an amazing story. The guy's name is Justin Newland. Or Newland, not with a D at the end, N-E-W-L-I-N. Now, Justin does the opposite of what the government tells him. Justin does the opposite of what the media tells him. Justin is a hero. Be like Justin. There was the shooting spree that happened over the span of 2 days this weekend in Austin. Two of the three guys were being chased by the cops. And the cops told the community, shelter in place. Remember that shelter in place? What the hell? We have some dangerous criminals roaming the streets of your neighborhood. The cops don't ask for help. They ask you to cower. They ask you to get in your house, lock the door, and do the deadbolt, and get in the fetal position in the corner, and wait for Big Brother to come take care of you. Wait for the government to come save you, because you're incapable of saving yourself. Well, Justin did the opposite, damn it. Justin did what I hope you would do, what I hope I would do in the same situation. Oh, really? There's some dangerous people roaming my neighborhood. Well, I'm a grown-ass man. Let me go do something about it. Ended up being a hero. He tells his story. Justin Newland.
12: I was trying to enjoy a nap when I heard sirens and all that. My dog barking, got up, swat up and down the road. Went down to investigate. Come to find out, they're looking for three fugitives, and they were believed to be in the area. I told them they can enter my grandma's house if they needed to. Nobody's there, along with barns and all that. They advised me to go back to the house and hang out. I kind of somewhat did. As I went home, I noticed my barn doors were open, which I did leave open. And I decided at that time to go ahead and clear them to make sure nobody was in there. Go to the front door of one, open it, nobody's in there. I go around to the side. I try to open the side door. I can't open it. I had to literally shove my way in, and when I did, there's two suspects sitting right there on each side of the door. I close the door, and I'm trying to tell them, hey, y'all are cool, you know, just stay right here. I'm trying to flag the sheriff to come up to my house at the same time I'm going to my truck to get my gun. Well, as I'm entering my truck to get my gun, I hear them running out behind me. I turned around, just out of nowhere, I just took off running after one of them, screaming at them, hey, stop, I'll shoot. I eventually cornered him at the fence line and held him at gunpoint until state troopers and SWAT were able to capture him. And the other gentleman, they caught right down the street.
13: Did they say anything to you when you walked into that?
12: No, they were scared. They just looked at me like, what do we do? And it was just fight or flight.
13: How old would you say those kids were?
12: Rough guess, 17 to 19, young kids. I mean, you can tell they've been running for a while because they were... I mean, sweating everywhere. I mean, you can tell something was going on.
13: When those officers came and got them, were they resisting the officers?
12: Oh, no. The guy did not resist one bit because I let it know from the get-go that if you move, I will shoot. So there was no moving or anything like that.
13: What made you want to spring into action like that? Was it just kind of instinct?
12: It's instinct. I live on there's a bunch of elderly people that live around me, and I kind of took it into my hand to be the protector around here, so that's what I do. It's nothing out of the ordinary for me to spring into action like this.
13: Sure. And you know, when you heard about that shelter in place, were you at all worried? I mean, no. Were you all frightened or anything like
12: no,
13: that?
12: No, not at all. Not one bit. I'm more, what's going on? I want to be part of the action, so.
9: Damn right. Be like Justin Newland. There are three types of people in this world. There are sheep, there are wolves, and there are sheep dogs. It doesn't take much for you to be a sheep dog. Listen, if you're 91 years old and you're on a walker with a tank of oxygen behind you and you got the hose going around, we don't expect you to do anything, but the rest of you grown-ass men out there, if you're facing the same situation and you don't do what Justin Newland did, we're going to judge you. We're going to think less of you, and you should think less of yourself. Be a man, damn it. Don't buy into that toxic masculinity garbage that you see on TV. Don't let movies and Netflix tell you that you should be effeminate and soft and sweet. Don't let the news or the local police department tell you that you need to shelter in place. There's dangerous men outside. Well, you know what? I'm dangerous too. And so are you. And the only thing that stops bad men who are intent on committing violence is good men who are better at violence. So you are not a sheep. You are not a wolf. You are a sheep dog. Act like it. And I'm not just talking to men out there. That's the beautiful thing about guns. That's the beautiful thing about the Second Amendment. A 5'2", 128-pound woman could have gotten a similar result had she been armed. That's why we love guns. That's why we want to just hand guns out. That's why we want to encourage people to have guns. It levels the playing field to where if there's a bad guy out there with a gun, he's going to be surrounded at all times by good people with guns. Justin Newland, thank you for setting a good example. Thank you for showing us what a real man looks like, a real protector looks like. And for a lot of guys, you have this instinct in you. It just hasn't been exercised. It just hasn't been praised. It hasn't been glorified. You don't have a whole lot of good examples, and you don't have a whole lot of heroes like Justin Newland. You're not going to get Justin Newland reminders next year. You'll get the third anniversary of the Uvalde shooting, or the 10th anniversary of the Parkland shooting, or the 15th anniversary of the Sandy Hook shooting. They'll always tell you when people with guns did bad things, when people that look like you did bad things. They will rename a street over here, Gene Botham Boulevard because it's the rare case where a black person was murdered by a white person. They got to remind you of racial animus. Ah. But you won't be reminded of Justin Newlin. You won't be reminded of when a gun was used to save the day, only when it's used to split us apart. It's a sick, sick world we live in. But I think we all can see through the BS. I think we can all see through the shelter in place mentality, the weak, effeminate, flaccid response. Get in your house, lock the door, and let the government officials come keep you safe. Hell no. That's not the American way. That's not the Texan way. That's not the manly way. I wish I had more time to spend on Justin Newlin. I wish Justin Newlin would be one of the guys that gets invited to the State of the Union. Justin Newlin should be the guy that's throwing out the first pitch at the Rangers game. Justin Newlin should be doing the coin flip on opening day for the Dallas Cowboys. 800-288-9227. 800-288-9227. Coming up next, updates on the San Diego mosque shooters. I'm James Parker. 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
17: A better life with Dr. Sanjay Gupta.
18: In recent years, scientists have really dialed up the urgency to understand PFAS, sometimes referred to as forever chemicals because of how long they take to break down. The latest study found these chemicals may be aging men in their 50s and 60s a bit faster than men who are younger or older or women of any age. Experts we talked to said the accumulation of PFAS may lower testosterone levels in men, impair sperm quality, and increase risks of testicular and kidney cancer. Women, it seems, just seem to be able to clear PFAS faster. Now, whether you're a man or a woman, trying to limit your exposure is a great idea. Three ways to do that. Filter your drinking water. Don't use non-stick cookware like Teflon, and avoid fast food packaging, which are sometimes coated with these chemicals. I'm Dr. Sanjay Gupta, helping you live a better life.
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1: Your WBAP on-time experts 24/7 Weather Center forecast. Tonight, mostly cloudy with numerous scattered showers and thunderstorms, low in the upper 60s. Tomorrow, cloudy with showers likely with a possible thunderstorm, high near 79. Tomorrow night, mostly cloudy with showers likely and a possible thunderstorm, low in the mid-60s. It's 80 degrees in Dallas and 78 in Fort Worth. Traffic is still stalled in the Strait of Hormuz as both the U.S. and Iran continue to halt activity. Ashley Webster reports from Tel Aviv, Israel.
2: Iran says in the last 24 hours, 26 vessels have passed through the strait, including three tankers, two from China, one from South Korea, carrying an estimated 8 million barrels of crude oil. The U.S. naval blockade also continues to prevent any ships from entering or leaving Iranian ports. According to U.S. Central Command, the U.S. Navy boarded another Iranian-flagged ship in the Gulf of Oman.
1: Oil prices have spiked since the start of U.S. strikes on Iran. Your money news brought to you by NetWorthRadio.com. Mass layoffs begin this week at Facebook parent company.
3: Meta plans to lay off roughly 10% of its workforce today as part of a broader restructuring tied to CEO Mark Zuckerberg's effort to remake the company. Around AI tools and autonomous agents, the company plans to transfer roughly 7,000 employees into new AI roles. Jeff Manasso, Fox News.
1: Checking closing numbers on Wall Street, the Dow finished up 645 points to 50,009. NASDAQ was up 400 to 26,270. S&P 500 was positive by 79 to 7,433. I'm Mike Trina. 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
5: Yesterday, the Mavericks and head coach Jason Kidd ended their professional relationship. President of basketball operations Masai Ujiri, speaking to the media this morning, laid out what their search for his replacement will look like.
6: Our minds are very open. We're going to look everywhere. No stone unturned. We will really, really look at what's best for this organization, be it first time, be it experience, be it college, be it European, everywhere.
5: They also moved on from Matt Riccardi, who is sharing the co-GM role with Michael Finley. Mike Schmitz has been hired as the team's general manager. And on the ice, the Western Conference Final begins between the Avalanche and Golden Knights. Colorado, the home team, made it past the Kings in the first round and the Wild in the second. Vegas survived Utah and Anaheim. That puck drop at 7. I'm Kevin Landrum on WBAP from 96.7 and 1310. 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
12: You're going to get an update from Lawrence and Fort Worth after this San Diego mosque shooting update. I'm James Parker, News Talk 820, 93.3 FM, WBAP. So there's a 75-page manifesto. And if you go to the news sources for Team Blue, they'll be happy to point out that, hey, did you see this guy's manifesto? Did you see the manifesto? Did you see that they were anti-LGBTQ? Did you see that they were anti-Islamic? Did you see that they were anti-Semitic? You go to Team Red Media and they'll be sure to point out all the things that make them look better. Did you see that they were against the Jews and blaming the Jews for everything? Did you see all this anti-capitalism stuff? Did you see the anti-Trump stuff? Did you see the anti-MAGA stuff? So I think this is going to be disappointing for everyone who likes to try and put the

0: the results of tragedies into a polarized box. But this looks like two people who are just psychopaths, much like Columbine, just psychopaths. I didn't read the whole manifesto here, but San Diego Police Department yesterday were answering questions about it in a press conference.
1: There has been a manifesto that's been recovered. I would reiterate, it's early on in the investigation. We are dedicating every resource the FBI has to conduct a thorough analysis of that manifesto to try to learn what led to this, but I think also more importantly, how can we stop future attacks? So I know there's a lot of questions related to this on the community. What I would just continue to reiterate is they didn't discriminate on who they hated. It covered a wide aspect of races and religions.
0: They're just psychopaths. You ever see American Psycho? They were Christian Bale in American Psycho, just a little bit younger, less affluent. Look, sometimes crazy people do crazy things and it doesn't fit in a political box. Sometimes there's horrible tragedies and you can't score points on them, and you don't have to worry about other people scoring points on you. Looks like these were just crazy people. Lawrence in Fort Worth, you're on the James Show. Hey, Lawrence.
2: Hey, James. Thanks for taking my call.
0: Thanks for calling.
2: Hey, brother. You know, it's ironic that we even have in this conversation, because in the real world, in order for evil to prevail, all good has to do is nothing. If you're a good person and you sit on your hands, evil will win out every time. And evil knows no color. Evil knows no sexual identity. You know, it ain't about your race. It's about whether you are a good person or a bad person. And a lot of people going to come to that realization that you don't judge people on the color of their skin. You judge them on their behavior, how they treat other people, how they act. And my thing is this. When it comes to guns, hey, James, you know, a lot of black people in Ohio on black radio, because I talk on black radio, a lot of them say I'm crazy. But, James, I'm number 12 out of 13. I come from a black dysfunctional family, Flint, Michigan, where crime and ghetto is the rule of order. James, if you don't walk out your house ready to deal with some fool or some evil person, you become a victim. You see, this is why I don't have no knife wounds, bullet holes in me. This is why my son is squared away, my daughter, my wife. My wife is running the union hall all this week. She's the acting president. She carries a gun on her. Even though some thug who has a criminal background put signs up on the union hall saying no guns allowed. The point that I'm making is this. Self-preservation is the first law of nature. If you don't want to take responsibility for your own well-being, your kids' well-being, then you go ahead and be a victim. There is nothing wrong with guns. You and I and every gun owner knows this. It ain't the gun that's jumping up, pulling the trigger by itself. It's people behind the gun.
0: Right.
2: And you know these Democrats, James?
0: Yeah.
2: I mean, in all due honesty, brother, I can't listen to too much news, because every time I see the Democrats, man, I'm getting pissed off. I'm getting more biased. I don't like nobody basically at this point who supports the Democratic brand, because the Democratic brand wants victims. They want the chaos to be the rule of order. I just had this conversation with a good brother, a friend of mine. Look at all the Democratic cities. And look at the crime and the violence. Look at the cities that are red. They got minimal crime, minimal violence. And look at all these blacks who don't want to tell the truth. They trying to move to the Republican cities. It's time for us to just call it what it is. An idiot is an idiot. An a-hole is an a-hole, and a obstinated fool is a obstinated fool. And this is why I just sit back and chill now, because, James, I carry a gun 24/7, carry multiple guns in some situations when I'm on the highway traveling, because you never know when you're going to meet the bad guy.
0: Right.
2: You got to be prepared to fight the bad guy on his terms.
0: All right, Lawrence,
2: I do not choose to be a victim. I don't want my family to be a victim. This is why my son does what he do. He's part of the solution.
0: Lawrence, I'm running out of time. I just want to give you a response here. It's, don't you love the juxtaposition of the same crowd of our neighbors who is indifferent to importing criminals in here, who wants criminals, once they are caught, to be released back out on the street, not go to jail or not have a bond or released on their own recognizance, are the same people that don't carry guns? Isn't that bizarre? They just invite criminals in. If they get caught, let's just release them back into the neighborhood. Why would you want to carry a gun? Well, because the judges you keep electing, the open border that you forced upon us, that's kind of why I need to carry a gun more so than previously. Thank you very much. The great Lawrence in Fort Worth. All right, I'm out of time for the shooting updates. A little bit more info here in the manifesto. And also, if I have time, in Cambridge, the city council just got rid of their shot spotters because they were racist. I'm James Parker. It's News Talk 820-93.3 FM WBAP.
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0: Are you ready for the summer? 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
17: You know, I watched a video the other day about kids getting landlines at home. We haven't had a landline in my house in I can't even tell you how long. But seeing these parents about my age being teleported back to their own childhoods, a simpler time before screens, was really powerful. And as for the kids, they sat and had conversations with their grandparents without multitasking or being distracted by a screen. I thought this was a great way to have kids stay in touch with family members and friends without getting sucked into the smartphone era too young. Of course, you need other people close by to hop on board as well if this is something that's going to work. Perhaps most important, I realized, these relics can be a great conversation starter with your children. You can talk about what it really means to be connected in this day and age. Things have changed a lot. I'm Dr. Sanjay Gupta, helping you live a better life.
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0: Northbound I-35E at South Loop 288 in Denton. Looks like that accident has just been cleared. Still about a 25 to 30 minute backup to Lake Sharon Drive. Got a wreck working in North Dallas on westbound 635 just after Midway. This is in the two left lanes. Traffic is stacking up near Hillcrest. That's going to be about a 15 to 20 minute delay. Heading eastbound on 635 from I-35E over to the High 5. That'll take you about 20 minutes. Very slow traffic on southbound I-35E from Empire Central over to Highline Drive. You're running into heavy traffic through downtown over to I-30. With WBAP First Traffic, I'm Dave Allen.
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4: Can a microphone be racist? I'm James Parker, News Talk 820, 93.3 FM, WBAP. If that sounds like a long shot, you don't have to go for much of a long shot here. Ladies and gentlemen, we go up to the town of Cambridge. I'm not even sure what state this is. Maybe it's Massachusetts. I know there's other Cambridges. But it's just being passed around. And I thought about playing this as like, is this real or is this the Babylon Bee? But now I'll go ahead and tell you, this is real. They had a city council meeting where they were debating on whether or not they should get rid of their shot spotter program. Do you know what shot spotter is? Everybody know what that is? A few years ago, some companies came up with technologies where you put some microphones across town. And if there's a gunshot and three of your microphones hear it, well, you can triangulate exactly where that gunshot came from. It can send a signal automatically to the police and they respond. Because one of the problems with, you know, the shootings, especially in bad parts of the neighborhood, is you hear it so often, the neighbors don't report it, and the cops don't even know about it. They don't even go find, like, a dead body until the next day, or someone just shows up at the hospital, like, hey, you're not going to look into this? So the spot shotter technology was amazing. Because even in an apathetic neighborhood where no one wanted to cooperate with the cops can be alerted and go save lives. Now, it was primarily black and brown lives that were being saved. But if you look at it from the Team Blue point of view, it is also black and brown lives that were going to jail because they kept spraying bullets in the bad neighborhoods. And, well, that's bad. We can't have that now. So now you're going to hear some brown and black activists, but also the showing of the liberal white woman makes an appearance in this montage as well. How can ShotSpotter possibly be racist?
5: I do not consent for my vulnerable neighbors in our welcome community sanctuary city to be at risk.
6: And to make sure we hear from neighbors more directly impacted than I am, I will also be sharing a recorded note from a Putnam Gardens resident. He's unable to be here, but feels that ShotSpotter surveillance puts him and his family at risk.
7: En la última audiencia, los residentes hablaron abrumadoramente en contra de ShotSpotter. ¿Saben por qué? Porque las familias...
8: And this puts black and brown communities in Cambridge in very real danger.
9: That BIPOC members of the Cambridge community are more likely to be recorded by ShotSpotter and thus are more vulnerable to potential abuses of the data and recordings collected by the company, as well as dangerous over-policing. Surveillance does not equal safety. We do not need microphones on top of buildings listening to every loud noise in the vicinity and sending in police in order to be safe.
4: That is crazy talk. Oh my God. So a program that is saving the lives of black and brown people is being jettisoned because the criminals who are taking the lives and causing the pain and the suffering and the injuries and the death also happen to be black and brown. That is so wild. It is more important that a black criminal escape justice than a black victim receive justice. Wow. That should just blow your mind. When you act like you care, but you institute a policy that leads to more pain and suffering and death, Do you really care? And then here we are. Remember, 2 years ago, you were told about white rural rage. Isn't that hilarious? We're having so much shooting in non-white neighborhoods that they put up programs to help the police respond more quickly. And the programs are taken down because they're too effective at catching criminals who are non-white. And you were told to be worried about white rural rage. I mean, have you seen it yet? Was the San Diego shooting white rural rage? Was the Austin shooting spree, was that white rural rage? The shootings at the Dallas ICE facility, white rural rage. At Old Dominion, was that white rural rage? At the Michigan synagogue, was that white rural rage? When is this going to happen? When are we going to have one of these white rural rage shootings you're warned about?
10: White rural rage. Why are white rural voters a threat to democracy?
11: I mean, we lay out the fourfold interconnected threat that white rural voters pose to the country. They're the most racist, xenophobic, anti-immigrant, and anti-gay geodemographic group in the country. Second, they're the most conspiracist group. Third, they're also the most strongly white nationalist and white Christian nationalist. And fourth, they are most likely to excuse or justify violence as an acceptable alternative to peaceful public discourse.
10: So you mentioned a lot of negative factors about this demographic.
4: Yeah, just so many negative things about white rural people. What a bunch of dangerous loons. Look out for those guys. They wonder why they don't do good with rural white men. How about you just say one nice thing about us for 5 seconds on one show, one time? I'm not asking for like a history month. I'm not asking for an International Men's Day. How about just one time Mika Brzezinski defends us for 5 seconds? How about Mika Brzezinski looks at some notes here, white rural rage. Hang on. I'm checking the demographics here, and according to the facts on the ground here, that's actually the group of people that's least likely to commit violence. All right, stick around. Mark Levin's coming up next. If you need more James Show action in the meantime, go check me out on social media, Instagram, TikTok, Facebook, YouTube, Twitter X, and also the podcast. I'm James Parker. This has been the James Show on News Talk 820, 93.3 FM, WBAP.
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23: You and I have never met, but I'm willing to bet that there is something you would like to do, but you feel like you can't, that it's too hard, that you don't deserve it. A colleague of mine recently told me about this new book called Brave Shift, 30 Mindset Changes to Transform Your Life. It's written by a woman named Michelle Carrer. Carrer says the one thing most people forget when they set a goal is to attach a reason to it. Having that reason is big, because when you don't want to do something that's necessary to reach your goal, you can go back to your reason to find the motivation you need. 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That will make you more likely to succeed, as will asking for help. 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I'm Dr. Sanjay Gupta, helping you live a better life.
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10: Well, southbound 635 at Military Parkway in Mesquite, an accident in the two right lanes, already a 20-minute backup to I-30. This wreck still working in North Dallas, westbound 635, just after Midway. It's in the two left lanes, stop-and-go traffic just before Hillcrest. That's also a 20-minute delay. In Fort Worth, slow going, heading into downtown on northbound I-35W from right around Allen Avenue over to Spur 280. Southbound side of 35W, it is jammed from just after 28th Street over to Highway 121. Heavy traffic to I-30. For WBAP First Traffic and Weather on the Ones, I'm Dave Allen.
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13: I'm WFAA meteorologist Cassie Hyder. We're going to stay mostly cloudy and muggy tonight. Temperatures drop down into the mid-60s. Look for mostly cloudy skies on your Thursday. A 60% coverage of rain and storms in the afternoon and evening. Temperatures do make it into the upper 70s with a light southeast wind. We could see a strong storm or two, but severe weather is not expected. On Friday, partly cloudy, a 20% coverage of rain with highs in the mid-80s.
9: It's 78 degrees in Dallas and 80 in Fort Worth. 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Iran remains defiant as President Trump threatens to resume strikes in the coming days. Trey Yingst has more.
14: Iran's parliament speaker and top negotiator Mohammad Kalibaf spoke today, saying it's the United States that is seeking another round of war. Our military forces have used the opportunity provided by the ceasefire to rebuild their military strength as best as possible.
9: The Trump administration has repeatedly demanded Iran surrender its nuclear program. President Trump is also endorsing Texas Attorney General Ken Paxton in the Texas Senate primary over incumbent Senator John Cornyn, who's held the post since 2002. Wisconsin Republican Senator Ron Johnson weighing in on the decision.
15: Republicans have to unite. You know, right. If we stand together, we can win. If we're divided, we're going to lose.
9: Democrats are hoping to use this shakeup to their advantage. Johnson made his comments on Fox's Kudlow. The Dallas Mavericks have fired head coach Jason Kidd after five seasons.
16: The Dallas Mavericks and head coach Jason Kidd have mutually agreed to part ways, with the team beginning a search for a new head coach. The decision comes after the Mavericks finished with a 26-56 record for the season, prompting a reevaluation of the team's direction. Officials with the Dallas Mavericks stated that the team is committed to finding a new head coach and is evaluating its basketball operations staff to ensure competitiveness and to meet fan expectations. Sean Allen, WBAP News.
9: 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Stocks end up after oil prices gave back some of their big gains.
17: West Texas Intermediate crude hovered around 98 bucks a barrel. The Dow winners, Goldman Sachs, Caterpillar, and Home Depot. 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The Dow rising 645 points. The Nasdaq higher by 400. S&P 500 up 79.
9: Fox's Hillary Barsky reporting. I'm Mike Traina. 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
27: You and I have never met, but I'm willing to bet that there is something you would like to do, but you feel like you can't, that it's too hard, that you don't deserve it. A colleague of mine recently told me about this new book called Brave Shift, 30 Mindset Changes to Transform Your Life. It's written by a woman named Michelle Carrer. Carrer says the one thing most people forget when they set a goal is to attach a reason to it. Having that reason is big, because when you don't want to do something that's necessary to reach your goal, you can go back to your reason to find the motivation you need. Try to frame your goal as something you want to achieve, as opposed to being a bad part of yourself that you want to change. That will make you more likely to succeed, as will asking for help. All of us need it, and it makes people feel good to help you achieve your goals. I'm Dr. Sanjay Gupta, helping you live a better life.
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0: number, 877-381-3811, 877-381-3811. I'll tell you what, this guy Plattner in Maine, he is a real sick SOB. And I don't see a lot of Democrats coming out against him. I mean, sick in every respect. Our friends at the Washington Free Beacon, they've gathered additional information about him. Graham Plattner smeared the late American sniper Chris Kyle. Remember him and his great book and his wife? In a 2024 podcast interview suggesting that Kyle shot innocent civilians in Iraq to inflate his numbers. I don't think we have that audio, do we, Rich? Let's go ahead and play that.
1: I didn't know who these guys were. I left that deployment and continued on with my life, did a few more deployments, book in the Marine Corps and the Army. It wasn't until somebody told me to read Chris Kyle's book. His stories about how many people he was shooting certainly tracked with the behavior I witnessed and people I knew witnessed down at the Gov Center, which is it's relatively easy to get high numbers like that if you're a little less discriminating, you're fire, than, say, a more professional unit would be. So that's when I kind of learned about Task Unit Bruiser, about Chris Kyle. And then it wasn't until many years later that if someone recommended like Jocko's podcast or book to me, and I put that together and was like, you've got to be kidding me. I almost felt like there was like a weird practical joke being played on me by the war, that like all these years later, I'm like having to like, people are telling me like, oh,
0: right, that's enough. You know, this guy, when you listen to him, when you listen to Joe Kent, something's not right. Now, I'm not comparing them point for point, but something's not right with Joe Kent. Something's not right with this guy. This guy's a real sleazeball. Basically, he's saying that the late hero, Chris Kyle, he's suggesting that he shot innocent civilians to inflate his kill numbers. And as the Washington Free Beacon points out, he also bristled at the fact that Kyle and members of his platoon were described as heroes, calling it a weird practical joke. So he's trashing a real hero who's not alive anymore, Chris Kyle. You may recall him in his book, again, and his wife. And he does it, of course, after he's passed away. It's just grotesque. Now, you don't hear Democrats withdrawing from supporting him because it's power at any price. Again, to understand the Democrat Party, you just have to understand that. But there's more. More in addition to his SS, effectively SS tattoo on his chest that he had throughout his adulthood and still has. Now he's a proud communist. Plattner's deleted Reddit sparks outrage again as he appears to mock wounded soldier deserved to live. Didn't deserve to live. Democratic Maine Senate candidate Graham Plattner's deleted Reddit account has continued to cause headaches for his campaign. And a recently resurfaced post appearing to mock a U.S. soldier almost killed in combat is stirring up more controversy. So you hear what he said about the sniper. Now, this video never gets old. The Reddit account P. Hustle, which Plattner has acknowledged he owned, posted in June 2019. So he's a full-grown adult when he's doing all this. In reference to a viral video from the Helmut Karn of PFC, Ted Daniels, taken during a clash with Taliban fighters in 2012 that ended in Daniels being shot 4 times, he earned a Purple Heart for his injuries. Dumb FMF didn't deserve to live, says Plattner. At least his stupidity and fat A wheezing are available for all future infantrymen to witness and hold in contempt. Poor marksmanship on the Taliban's part is the only reason this mouth breather made it home. He managed to make every possible blank decision possible when it comes to small unit combat. Now, why is he doing this? Okay, that's not that long ago, 6-7 years ago. The other one was 1.5 years ago. The post was deleted but can be found at Maine Monitor's database of Plattner's deleted Reddit history. Daniel said in later interviews that he purposely moved into the open to draw fire away from other men in his unit. While he expressed embarrassment and said, tactically, it was not a sound thing to do. Ultimately, I put my blank on the line for other guys. He shouldn't have to defend himself. Plattner, U.S. Marine Corps veteran who served 4 combat duties in Iraq and Afghanistan, is garnering criticism over the deleted posts from a variety of sources, of course. We don't make jokes about brothers and sisters dying. That's something we don't do. That's not normal, said Adam Schwarz, a former Navy SEAL and Marine veteran running for U.S. Senate as a Republican in Minnesota. He said that about Plattner mocking a fellow soldier on social media in an open forum. Schwartz acknowledged that Marines can sometimes have a dark sense of humor and give each other a hard time about tactics when speaking privately, but said that Plattner's post was something different. We don't post about our brothers getting wounded in action. And he also took issue with Plattner's account related to law enforcement, including all police are bastards, he said. He's attacked all cops. He attacks his fellow Marines, military personnel. There's other stuff that's very grotesque that he's written about, that he's done. I mean, really grotesque. Schwartz said he believes Plattner has mental issues. I think it's very dangerous to say, hey, this is how veterans think and talk, because that's just not true. Schwartz said, I served 21 years, 9 deployments. I don't know one combat veteran who makes comments like, cops are bastards. I think he should get some help. I feel bad for him. He deserves help from his time downrange, from his PTSD and his mental health issues, but he certainly shouldn't be running for the United States Senate. No, he shouldn't be. Now, Plattner's a first-time candidate, of course. He's backed by Elizabeth Warren and Bernie Sanders. You should read the comments in context. It's very clear I'm joking, he said. No, it's not clear at all, because you weren't joking, you jerk. Other posts Plattner's been questioned about, including in a recent interview with the New York Times in 2013, which he later deleted, that people concerned about rape should not get so effed up. They wind up having sex with someone they don't mean to. Mm-hmm. This guy sounds like little Adolf Fuentes. Plattner's also faced scrutiny from our recent Reddit posts, including one from 5 years ago. He described himself as a communist and a socialist. Plattner's posts have contained alleged homophobic slurs and praise for military tactics used by Hamas. The guy should not be anywhere near the Capitol building, let alone the Senate. And if he's armed, they ought to be figuring out how to deal with that, too. This guy's a nut. And yet they want him in the Senate. They got to have the power. They need the seat. They got to get rid of Susan Collins. You know what I'm going to do right now, Mr. Producer? This is going to shock everybody. Might even shock Susan Collins. This guy was a Nazi, now he's a communist, trashing our troops, trashing our cops. If I lived in Maine, I would vote for Susan Collins. How do you like that, Rich? Would you too, yeah? And so I'm going to endorse Susan Collins against Plattner. That doesn't mean she stands for everything I stand for, obviously not. And I've been here behind this microphone almost a quarter century, and I've never endorsed her. So, oh, there he goes, a rhino. No, let me tell you something. This guy has to be stopped. Stopped. There's a point at which you got to use common sense. Can you imagine this guy in the Senate? Can you imagine his votes? A guy that was a Nazi, now he's a communist, trashing our troops. I mean, men under fire, mocking them, talking about stuff he did in public bathrooms, trashing the cops. No wonder Bernie Sanders loves him. No wonder Elizabeth Warren loves him. So I'll throw a curveball to them. Nobody expected me to do what I just did, but I did it. And I will defend it. And I will defend it. I'll be right back.
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4: In North Dallas, westbound 635, just after Midway, accident still in the two left lanes, about a 25-30 minute backup to the High 5. Got a wreck working now on northbound I-35E at Walnut Hill. It's in the left lane. Traffic is slow and go from right around Loop 12, Walton Walker Boulevard. On the south side, westbound I-20 at Bonnie View Road, there's a wreck. Two left lanes are blocked. About a 10 to 12 minute backup here to I-45. That accident in Mesquite on southbound 635 at Military Parkway has just been cleared. Still about a 20 minute delay from I-30. With WBAP First Traffic, I'm Dave Allen.
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11: Sometimes you can tell a lot about what someone wants to do offline by looking at what they do online. Let me tell you about Pinterest's first parenting trend report. Pinterest is a huge platform. 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The report found a shift from the iPad kid era to now, when parents are actually more interested in real-world adventures and hands-on activities. The Global Trends and Insights lead at Pinterest told us, families are thoughtfully designing childhoods rooted in creativity, intention, and meaningful experiences. One psychologist we spoke to said he sees this as a reflection of parents' desire to build core capacities in their children: resilience, curiosity, self-regulation, empathy. These things don't grow automatically, but are built through lived experience. I'm Dr. Sanjay Gupta, helping you live a better life.
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0: know, two Democrat congressmen who are Jewish, Moskowitz from Florida and Gosheimer, right? From Gosheimer. I'm not trying to play a game. I just can't remember. From New Jersey, they put out a statement today that was very good. This woman running in the 35th congressional district in Texas in the Democrat primary talked about putting Zionists, that is Jews, in concentration camps and worse. They said if she becomes a member, that every day they will be filing an expulsion petition. And I'm very pleased they did that. But I want to say something about some of our Jewish friends who are Democrats, particularly elected Democrats, particularly these two guys, because they seem to have some level of common sense. You know, unlike Slotnick from Michigan and that jerk from Georgia, the senator there, they're all in. They're hardcore left. Slotnick pretends, I was CIA. She was an interpreter. I was CIA. Anyway, your party is a huge problem. It's bigger than this one primary candidate. It's much bigger. And when you play the game of, well, the Republicans do it too, you're making excuses. How many days, America, how many hours have I been behind this microphone dealing with the Jew haters, the anti-Semites, the bigots generally, who used to be in conservative media, who are podcasters, who used to be Republicans, now they're not Republicans, now God knows what they're... In other words, we try to police, if you will, privately, not with government, who it is that should be in our party and who shouldn't. This idea that we'll accept anybody is ridiculous. We're not going to accept Nazis and communists. We're not going to accept fascists. That's not why we're Republicans. That's not what we believe in. That's not why we're constitutional conservatives. So, of course, we're going to battle them. And they don't have a place in the Republican Party. They're not in the House of Representatives. They're not in the Senate as Republicans. The Democrats do. They have Tlaib and Omar. They have Bernie Sanders. They have AOC. They have others on the squad. The squad's been quite substantially expanded. They have candidates in Michigan and Maine, one that just won in New Jersey, others that are running. You have Democrats who are mayors. Paterson, New Jersey, Dearborn, New Jersey. You can go on and on and on. Dearborn, Michigan, rather. You can go on and on and on. They are welcome within the Democrat Party. They are not condemned. You've got this guy Piker, who's a real sleazeball. And then you have Democrats running to be interviewed by him or running with him as he endorses them for their candidacy. We don't do that. You have a Massey, we push him out. You have a Marjorie, traitor, gangrene, she left because she had to leave. We are much more aware of and active in confronting this, which I call woke Reich, R-E-I-C-H, because they're not of the so-called right, the conservative right. They're more Reich. They're more neo-fascist, if you will. And we challenge them and we fight them, and our president does too. He's banished them. He's banished them by name. You don't see that with a Schumer or a Hakeem Jeffries. Sure, they'll talk about this one running in the 35th district of Texas. That's low-hanging fruitcake right there. But Schumer embraces Plattner. Schumer wants the vile Hamas-supporting Islamist who's running the Democrat primary, should he get the nomination, he wants him in the Senate. Hakeem Jeffries never says anything about the bigots in his party. As a matter of fact, in many ways, he's a bigot. So I would say to, I'll call him Josh and Moskowitz, you need to leave your party if you really want to show an objection with what's taking place. Jews or elected Democrats need to leave that party. I have no respect for Josh Shapiro, none, who plays footsie with the worst Islamists in Philadelphia. And then he plays the game of, well, I like Israel, I just cannot stand Netanyahu. We all know that tap dance. We all know that tap dance. These people aren't just about hating Netanyahu. One day Netanyahu won't be there, but these people will still be chasing Jews and attacking Jews in America, still be burning the American flag. Think they're waiting for Netanyahu? Think Iran's been waiting on Netanyahu? They've attacked us for 47 years without having anything to do with Israel. So I'm just pointing this out, that for Josh and for Moskowitz, I salute you for what you've put out. Now, you've got to really take a principled stance here because your party has left you. Your party has left you. Reagan left the Democrat Party. He said, it's left me. Dershowitz has now left the Democrat Party. He says, it's left me. If you're really going to show some muscle, and you both come from districts where you could win Republican seats, Moskowitz may have been gerrymandered out, but Josh has a sort of a marginal district. The fact of the matter is, unless you leave the Democrat Party, which is the party of the Islamists, the Marxists, and yes, the neo-Nazis now, you're stuck. Folks, history is unfolding right before our eyes. 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
4: Westbound I-20 at Bonnie View Road in South Dallas, an accident in the two left lanes, about a 5 to 10 minute backup to I-45. On the north side, you'll have this wreck working westbound 635 just after Midway. It's also in the two left lanes, 30 minute delay now from the high five. On southbound I-35E, very slow traffic from Mockingbird over to Highline Drive. Heavy traffic as you move through downtown, and traffic remains jammed through Mesquite on southbound 635 from just before I-30 over to Military Parkway. This is due to an earlier crash. For WBAP First Traffic and Weather on the Ones, I'm Dave Allen.
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0: U.S. citizens. The four were killed by Cuban fighter jets while flying civilian aircraft. Acting Attorney General Todd Blanche alleges that the former leader had spies in Florida that violated the state's sovereignty and provided intel on Americans who were killed.
1: Today, we are announcing an indictment charging Raul Castro and several others with conspiracy to kill U.S. nationals.
0: Castro and others face additional charges, including destruction of aircraft and four individual counts of murder. Your Money News brought to you by NetWorthRadio.com. Jell-O is going all natural.
2: Kraft Heinz, the company behind Jell-O, is launching Jell-O Simply, a line of pre-made gelatin that the company said is made with fruit juice and has at least 25% less sugar than the regular version. 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
13: A better life with Dr. Sanjay Gupta.
14: So-called superagers, they are an enviable segment of the population. People who are older than 80, whose brains function like someone a fraction of their age. It's true, a lot of these people have genetics on their side, but more and more research is bearing out the idea that people who practice good brain health also slow their cognitive decline. Dr. Richard Isaacson, a pioneer in the Alzheimer's space, told us that, quote, his studies have found lifestyle changes including diet, exercise, reducing stress, and optimizing sleep, along with managing vascular risk factors with certain medications, can actually help grow brain areas and also reduce telltale signs of Alzheimer's, such as tau tangles and amyloid plaques. What else helps? Staying social, surrounding yourself with family and friends, and maybe even volunteering for a real sense of purpose. I'm Dr. Sanjay Gupta, helping you live a better life.
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1: We're here with our good friend John Katzmatidis, or Katz as we like to call you, John. And John owns this radio station, WABC, where I got my start, CEO of Red Apple Group. But he also owns a number of grocery stores. He's well-known throughout New York City. And he's well-liked throughout New York City. You've seen him on Fox. And I wanted to have you on, John, because it's not so easy to run a grocery store, is it? There's a lot involved in it. And the idea that the city government's going to run government-run grocery stores, would you lay this out for us, please?
2: Well, you know, I've been running grocery stores the last, 54 years. And it's not so easy. I remember you blink.

0: eyes, and I remember how we used to work 80, 90 hours a week. And we used to go to Hunts Point Market to buy the produce and to buy specials for our customers. And and then what happens? And you know what's happening with Zohan Mamdani? You know, we work, the people in the supermarkets, in the bodegas, in the poorer neighborhoods, they work 70, 80 hours a week. Mm-hmm. And what Mamdani, what the mayor wants to do is he wants to give away some products. And look, supermarkets always gave away products. You know, I remember those days, there used to be the milk wars. There used to be the egg wars. Mm-hmm. And the mayor has said that he wants to have low-cost bread, low-cost milk, low-cost whatever. But he doesn't realize it, that when the bodegas and the supermarkets that are in the surrounding area, when they lose the sales and they lose the money, it's the people themselves that lose the money. Mm-hmm. When the politicians, when the city owns the stores, you know who loses the money? The taxpayers. Mm-hmm. The politicians lose zero. Zero. They give away products. They give away eggs. They give away milk. They give away bread. But so I don't think it's going to have a big difference in the overall community. But you know, it's the people that are working in that community and provide food in that community that are going to be hurt. And it's the poor people that work 80 hours a week are not going to be making a living. Mm-hmm. And as the politicians own it, guess what? It doesn't affect them. It doesn't affect them. You know, they're only going to have 5 stores. And I've met with the mayor. I've talked to him. There's going to be 1 store in every borough. And
1: all right, hold on. One store in every borough. Why is he even doing this? It's ridiculous.
0: Because I think he wants to play the violin to the people he promised it to. There's an old expression in the Greek community, "Matia dekatesida," make sure you have 14 eyes. Now, what happens if people go in there and steal the product? You're not going to arrest them, right? So why should they pay for it? Why should they pay for it?
1: No,
0: it's one big mess. We love New York, and we want New York to survive. But what I've said this morning, I was on Maria Bartiromo yesterday,
1: right,
0: and one with Kill Made. And what I said this morning is that, you know who's going to suffer? If the 2% that pay 48% of the taxes in the city, if the 2% decide to move, guess who's going to suffer? Mm-hmm. It's because that 2%, if you say I'm going to move to Florida for 186 days a year, mm-hmm, I spend $1,000 a day between breakfast, dinner, taxis, Ubers, et cetera, et cetera. Who's going to get hurt? Mm-hmm. It's the middle class. The people, the drivers, the taxi cab drivers, the Uber drivers, the bus boys. My father was a bus boy. Mm-hmm. The waiters, they're going to suffer. They're the ones that are going to suffer. And if the city of New York, if the rating agencies, Moody's, S&P, if they downgrade the bonds, you know who's going to suffer? The employees. New York State has 200,000. Employees, New York City has 300,000 employees. Guess what? There won't be any money to pay them.
1: Mm-hmm.
0: So it's not as easy as everybody makes it out to be. Somebody has to pay the $2.
1: Yeah. How does a guy who's 35 years old that's never done anything? I mean, your business is complex enough. Now, there's zillions of different types of businesses. I mean, he acts like he knows just from an ideological perspective how to run business and capitalism is bad. Tell everybody a little bit about your background. How did you become what you became?
0: Well, you know, my grandparents came to America in 1913. both my mother's grandfather, father, and my father's father, and then my father's two brothers came in the 1930s, and my father came in 1949. So, you know, all the immigrants that came to America, they were ready to work 70, 80 hours a week. And they worked their tail off. And what I say is, you know why there's no Greek diners left, Mark?
1: Why?
0: Because the fathers worked 80 hours a week, sent their parents they sent their sons and their daughters to become lawyers and accountants, just like mm-hmm. the Jews. Just mm-hmm. like the Jewish community.
1: You're right.
0: They worked 80 hours a week, and they sent their kids to go to, became lawyers and accountants and investment bankers. And that's why there's nobody left to run there's nobody left to run the kosher delis. There's nobody left mm-hmm. to run the Greek diners. You know, they used to be open 24 hours a day.
1: Yeah, they were great.
0: But, you know, as the world turns, and it's turning. Now, what happens is, what people have to realize is that the Democratic Socialists has created actors. Don't forget who Zohar's mother is a big movie mm-hmm. producer. He knows how to smile. He knows how to induce to say hello to people. Omar, our congresswoman from, Minnesota. Yeah. And don't forget, she was reading. No education. They are trained actors. And the same thing with AOC. Mm-hmm. And what happens is they are paid, they are trained, and they perform a task. And the money comes in. Don't forget, they go out and pick it at 7 o'clock in the morning. Where do those signs come from? Mm-hmm. Somebody pay for them. And I believe it's not necessarily the Soros of the world, and not necessarily who's the name, the other guy in China.
1: Yeah,
0: I believe there's foreign money,
1: mm-hmm.
0: foreign government money is being funneled through them. And America is under attack, and the American people have to realize that America is under attack.
1: Mm-hmm.
0: And we have to fix that because, you know why I'm working 77 hours a week? I say because my kids and my grandkids, I want to leave them a better world.
1: Mm-hmm.
0: And that's what I'm working. It's not about the money. It's about mm-hmm. leaving them a better world, and that's what I worry about.
1: And you're worried about the kids and grandkids. So am I. Because look how fast we've spiraled into this. This sort of Marxist, Islamist, woke Reich, R-E-I-C-H, you know who I mean. These people, you don't even recognize our country with their doctrines, their ideologies, their attacks on the United States, their attacks on the Constitution. And New York's become ground zero for some reason, hasn't it?
0: It has become ground zero. It was the perfect storm. President Trump told me, you got to get Curtis out of the race. He says to me, he got Eric Adams out of the race. And he says, I'd rather have a Democrat, even though, Andrew Cuomo, than have a socialist or a communist. And we failed President Trump.
1: Mm-hmm.
0: Yeah. And it was a perfect storm. And what's going to happen now? I think our U.S. attorney in New York, Jake Clayton, is excellent. Mm-hmm. And he's not waiting for the state attorney generals to put people away. If they had a violation that touches a federal crime,
1: mm-hmm.
0: Jake Clayton uses the federal forces to come in and do whatever he has to do. No, he's not going to do anything. And checks and balances on from the state. I think Bruce Blakeman, I was with him last night, I think he has a good shot. If people realize, people have to realize what the heck is going on.
1: I got to bring him back.
0: You know?
1: Yeah. No, you're right.
0: You know, he has a good shot, and it is what it is. And, Mark, keep yelling out there, keep talking out there. keep telling people the truth, and that's what we're doing. We're telling the people the truth, and we want to get to a point where people realize, you know, 92% of the American people believed Walter Cronkite. Right now, nobody believes anybody.
1: That's true. Yeah. Well, I want the country to know something. So, I'm on your station because of you, right?
0: Yes, yes.
1: And well, I started out on your station.
0: You do and get the truth out. Get the truth out. Thank you so much.
1: And you too. Thank you. You got a great lineup on this station. We'll keep fighting. And keep fighting in that city. We'll, you know, we're not all from New York, but we love New York.
0: We're going to challenge the BBC, Mark. We're going to go do, I've talked to the president about it. We're going to do Europe. And because
1: what does that mean?
0: BBC is not telling. Well, we're going to do, we're going to go into Europe and try to, because the Voice of America. Yeah. And the BBC does not tell the European people the truth.
1: Are we going to have to use private stations? How are you going to do that?
0: No, we're working it out right now. And, well, one of these days, you know, 5 years ago, we said we're going to sit down for dinner. We never did.
1: Are you ever in Florida? Well, we'll do this off the air. We'll do it. We'll do it. I'll make sure of it. I don't go anywhere. You know that.
0: You do. Yes, Mark Levin, thank you for everything you do, and God bless you, and God bless America. Let's get the truth out. Thank you so much.
1: You too, John. Take care of yourself. He's a good man. You can see how upset he is about what's going on in New York, and I don't blame him, because it's going on in New York and Chicago and L.A. and Philadelphia and Detroit. It's going on in Boston and Pittsburgh, Kansas City and Cleveland and Cincinnati. Dallas, Plano, for crying out loud, Houston, Austin. We're in every one of these markets. It's crazy. Look at California, what's happened to California. You know, 35, 40 years ago, the Republicans owned that state. And we're doing everything we can to help. We're going to help Blakeman and Hilton and pick some of these other candidates. And I'm quite serious about Maine. Some of you may be upset. I can't control that. If you listen to my logic, I think you will agree with me. Plattner hates the military, trashes his own services that he was in, Marines and Army, walks around not just with a Nazi tattoo on his chest, but SS Camp Guard tattoo on his chest. And he was a fully grown adult when he chose to do that. And he's trashing the American sniper, you remember him, who's now passed? Basically insinuating he killed citizens to get his numbers up. How disgusting. He trashed another man who had one of the helmet cameras who took 4 bullets. Trashed him, mocked him. He's done things in his personal life that he used to brag about that are literally perverted. Horribly disgusting. And now he claims to be a communist, which is why Bernie Sanders and Elizabeth Warren are attracted to him. And so, yes, I will support Susan Collins. I don't know her. I've never talked to her. And I don't care. And I don't care. I cannot pretend that it's okay to elect open communists and Nazis to the United States Senate. And I'm not going to sit here and just accept it. I'll be right back.
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3: In Forest Hill, eastbound I-20 at Anglin Drive, there's a stalled vehicle in the left lane, about a 20-minute backup to Campus Drive. Police cleaning up an accident in Arlington, westbound I-30 at Highway 360. This is blocking the left lane. Traffic a little slow in the area. That wreck in South Dallas, westbound I-20 at Bonnie View Road is cleared, with traffic still unwinding from I-45, about a 5-minute delay. Still have an accident working on the north side on westbound 635 just after Midway. It's in the two left lanes. 30-minute delay from the High 5. And now in Plano, northbound 75 at Plano Parkway, a stalled vehicle. It has the right lane blocked. You're looking at a 5-minute backup to Renner Road. With WBAP First Traffic, I'm Dave Allen.
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9: We are finally starting to learn more things we can do to keep our brain sharp as we age. A lot of people think crossword puzzles or Sudoku might do the trick, but the science doesn't really bear that out. What one recent study found, though, was that a certain type of brain training seems to have a significant impact on cognition as we get older. It wasn't memory or even problem-solving tasks that moved the needle. It was an interactive computerized game that tested the ability to recognize two separate images in faster and faster sequences. It's what we call a task of divided attention, in which you don't have a conscious strategy on how to improve. That's according to the study's lead author. You're just trying to do the best you can to figure out how to divide your attention. Now, the game in this study was called Double Decision. If you want to find it and try it out yourself. I'm Dr. Sanjay Gupta, helping you live a better life.
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0: You know, every now and then you need to talk to somebody who's actually been successful in these businesses that are under attack. And you can see how stressful it is. It's terrible. Terrible. You work your whole life. You work 80, 90 hours a week. And they act like there's something wrong with you. Meanwhile, you come into the country illegally. You're pushing the destruction of America. And you deserve a freebie? No, I don't think so. In 2025, global gold demand blew past 5,000 tons. Now, is that a big deal? Yeah, it's a big deal. It hit a record. The value was $555 billion. So instead of scaring buyers away, it pulled in more interest, more buyers. Many central banks are quietly diversifying with gold. They're getting rid of, you know, the dollar and other forms of national currency. They're adding hundreds of tons to their reserves. Large institutions have poured in the second biggest inflow on record. In bar and coin demand, gold bars and coins, silver bars and coins, hit a 12-year high. A 12-year high. Meanwhile, mine supply from mines, new gold, just grew 1%. New gold can't be printed. A recent report said it plainly. Gold demand just broke a record. Supply can't keep up. Now, what's happening here, whether they're large institutions, financial institutions, or individuals, people are diversifying. They don't want all their eggs in one basket, which is where most of you have them, right? 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You might want to consider diversification with precious metals like silver and gold. 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And the biggest players are locking up a scarce asset while so many people are just sitting on 100% paper. 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
8: Getting your heart broken can be really rough. It'll happen to most of us at some point in our lives. It's not just an emotional experience, it's a physical one too. Often described as getting the wind knocked out of you, a knot in your stomach, trouble sleeping. I recently spoke about this with Dr. Yoram Yovel, a psychiatrist and neuroscientist. He was on my podcast, Chasing Life. Now, he told me heartbreak doesn't have to last forever, And while your inclination might be to withdraw, isolate, and shut down, it's often the opposite of what supports healing. One of the things that helps us the most is reconnecting to other people you love. And the reverse is also true, he said. If someone you care about is struggling, don't give up on them. You hold the power to comfort loved ones that are in deep physical or emotional distress. I'm Dr. Sanjay Gupta, helping you live a better life.
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12: In Fort Worth, getting a report of an accident on northbound I-35W just after North Loop 820. Traffic is stacking up right around Long Avenue. It's about a 20-minute delay. Heading southbound on 35W, slow going as you move into downtown from Northside Drive to Spur 280. Still very slow traffic through Forest Hill on eastbound I-20 from Campus Drive over to Anglin Drive. This is due to an earlier stalled vehicle. That wreck in North Dallas, westbound 635 at Midway has been cleared. Still about a 15 to 20-minute delay from the High 5 and northbound 75 at Plano Parkway in Plano. Watch for a stalled vehicle in the right lane. With WBAP First Traffic and Weather on the Ones, I'm Dave Allen.
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15: I'm WFAA meteorologist Cassie Heider. We're going to stay mostly cloudy and muggy tonight. Temperatures drop into the mid-60s. Look for mostly cloudy skies on your Thursday. Scattered showers and storms are likely late in the afternoon and evening. Temperatures make it into the upper 70s with a light southeast wind. On Friday, partly cloudy, a 20% coverage of rain and storms with temperatures climbing into the mid-80s.
11: 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New warnings are coming from Iran about the response they may unleash if military attacks start up again. Aisha Hosni has details.
16: President Trump hopes Iran is close to accepting a nuclear deal with the U.S., but warns he is ready to ditch a six-week ceasefire and resume strikes if they don't. Axios reports Qatar and other regional allies have been refining the peace proposal to bridge any remaining gaps between the two sides.
11: The goal of the new effort is to get better commitments from Iran over the steps regarding the nuclear program. Your money news brought to you by NetWorthRadio.com. Fox's Hillary Barsky gives a stock market rundown.
17: Chip stocks leading today's rally ahead of NVIDIA's big earnings report after the closing bell. The Magnificent Seven big cap tech stocks were mostly higher, led by Tesla, NVIDIA, and Amazon.
11: The Dow ending at 50,009, the S&P 500 at 7,433, the NASDAQ at 26,270. I'm Mike Trina. 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
21: That's where Never Give Up comes from. I wasn't Brock. I wasn't Roman. 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
8: When it comes to the myriad reasons people don't get enough exercise, psychologist Diana Hill has heard them all. She's the author of a new book with a great title, I Know I Should Exercise, But. On a recent episode of my podcast, Chasing Life, Hill told me the number one reason people don't exercise is because they don't feel like they have enough time. She told us that she encourages people she works with to shift from an either-or mindset to a both-and mindset. Hill herself uses time at her son's baseball game to walk around the field cheering him on instead of sitting on the sidelines. She also recommends setting up your space at home, at work, in the car to facilitate movement. So every night before I go to bed, I lay out my workout clothes next to my bathroom sink so they are waiting there for me as a good reminder. I'm Dr. Sanjay Gupta, helping you live a better life.
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0: Hello, America. 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Our number, 877-381-3811, 877-381-3811. But we're going to spend a little time with Dr. Gad Saad. He's written an incredible book, Suicidal Empathy, Dying to Be Kind. And I finally finished it, Professor. That's why I waited a few weeks till I brought you on here. What a book. And I read a lot of books, on philosophy, a lot of books by smart people. This is a really good book. And you can get it right now, ladies and gentlemen, on Amazon.com. It's on all my social platforms, Mr. Producer. Suicidal Empathy. So first of all, welcome. And if you don't mind, tell my audience a little bit about yourself.
28: Sure. Well, first, thank you so much for having me on, Mark. I've been a fan, so it's a real pleasure talking to you.
0: Likewise.
28: So I was born in... I was born in Lebanon in the 60s. We were part of the last remaining group of dwindling Jewish community. My parents apparently were not keen on reading the writing on the wall. Much of my extended family had already left Lebanon in the 60s. But then the Civil War broke out in the mid-70s. It became rather impossible to be Jewish. So luckily, we were able to escape after the first year of the Civil War. My parents, on one of their return trips to Lebanon, because we still had business interests in Lebanon, they were kidnapped by Fatah, by Abu Nidal's group. Some bad things happened to them, but luckily we were able to free them, and no one from my family has returned to Lebanon since 1980.
0: Mm-hmm. Yeah, we knew a gentleman from Lebanon, too, and his father, I can't give you all the names, my wife could, but she's not here. Was a very famous surgeon. And tell people briefly, that civil war that took place, what was that civil war? Who was fighting whom? I know, but I want the whole country to know.
28: Well, I mean, everybody was fighting everybody else. There were a whole bunch of Christian factions. There were some, you know, of course, Islamic factions. There was the PLO that was in there fighting. But the general story is that you had some, you know, pretty nasty battles between the Falangists, the sort of the Christian militia, and several Islamic groups, including the PLO. Now, if you were Lebanese Jewish, you really had quite a bit of difficulties, because in Lebanon, Mark, you may or may not know this, we used to carry these internal ID cards that are equivalent to a passport, but that you would show your paper, you know, if the police stopped you. And the number one most conspicuous thing that would be shown, it wasn't your height or your eye color or your weight, it was what your religion was, because in Lebanon, as in much of the Middle East, everything is viewed through the prism of, you know, which religion you belong to. So you're a Maronite, you're a Shia, you're a Sunni. Now, if you are Jewish in Arabic, they wouldn't even call you Jewish, which in Arabic it's Yahudi. They would say Israeli, means Israelite. So if you were stopped in a roadblock, Mark, by any of the myriad of militia, and they asked you for your paperwork, well, you were going to likely end up with a bullet in your head. So it was a very, very difficult situation to be in.
0: Well, luckily, you and your family have survived. And tell us, suicidal empathy. This, as I went through it, I thought, you've been given this thought for a long time, haven't you?
28: Indeed, indeed. So this book is really, if you like, part of a two-book unfolding narrative. So in my 2020 book, Parasitic Mind, I basically argued that if you wish to hijack someone's ability to engage in critical reasoning, you have to parasitize their cognitive system, their actual thought processes. But in order for me to fully hijack your ability to think, I also have to parasitize your affective system, your emotional system. If I can hijack both your cognitive and affective system, I own you. And so what suicidal empathy does is it basically argues that it's not an attack on empathy, right? Empathy is a evolutionarily relevant virtue to possess. For you and I, Mark, to have a good interaction, I need to put myself in your mind and vice versa. That's called theory of mind or cognitive empathy. So there's nothing wrong with well-calibrated empathy. The problem is, like Aristotle explained to us several thousand years ago, too little of something is not good, too much of something is not good, and that exact insight applies to empathy. If I have no empathy, I'm a psychopath. If my empathy hyperfires in the wrong situation toward the wrong targets, you end up with suicidal empathy.
0: All right, let me step back a little bit just for the audience. Empathy, virtue. There's a difference, right?
28: I mean, empathy could be construed as one of the laudable virtues. I mean, there are, you know, academic, granular, you know, debates as to what each of these are defined as. For example, early in the book, I explained that I will be using the terms compassion, empathy, and sympathy in an interchangeable manner. Now, there are very fine-tuned differences between these, but for our purposes, we could imagine that empathy is indeed a virtue.
0: Because we've had people write about, including the founders, about virtue a lot, not really about empathy. And there is a difference, I think. But I think you're right. There's an element of one and the other. Now, this issue of empathy, is that akin to being a knee-jerk liberal?
28: Well, I mean, yes, in the sense that the Democrats in general, and of course, the more progressive elements of the Democrats, define themselves as the party of empathy, right? As you know, Barack Obama was referred to colloquially as the empathizer in chief. Right. And so the fact that I point to many of these parasitic ideas coming from the left is not to argue that people could not be wrong-headed on the right, but the specific manifestation of the devastating domestic and foreign policies that we're seeing, that I argue stem from suicidal empathy, by definition come from the left, since they are the caring and compassionate ones, in quotes.
0: Is this sort of, I'm just circling around, like I went through you, but is this sort of wokeism, would we call this?
28: Well, so wokeism is the first step to becoming suicidally empathetic. And let me give a specific example. So cultural relativism is a parasitic idea that I discussed in my earlier book. So cultural relativism basically says, who are you to judge the cultural beliefs and practices of another culture? If they wish to engage in female genital mutilation of 5-year-old girls. Shut up, racist. Well, if I internalize that argument, then I'm rendered impotent when it comes to immigration policies. I have to accept open border policies because I don't have the right to judge the cultural practices of another. So if we're going to let in hundreds of thousands and millions of people that come from societies that are perfectly incongruent with our values, I can't stop them because then that would be bigoted and non-empathetic.
0: Right, let's stop right there. That is very important. And I'm going to circle back to that in a moment because you're talking about immigration. Sure. I want to get back to Islam and so forth and so on. But that's a very, very important point that you've raised, because what you're saying is if you give up the moral issue, if you believe it's a moral issue, then you kind of lose the cultural issue, right?
28: Exactly, right? I mean, look, people have lost the ability to proudly defend certain values and a moral code that the average 3-year-old should be able to understand, right? Precisely because we have inculcated first our students, who then become our leaders, with all of this relativistic morality, right? That's why, by the way, I refer to postmodernism as the granddaddy of all parasitic ideas, because if there is no if there's no truth with a capital T, if everything is restrained by my own personal biases, then up is down, left is right, men are women, anything goes. It's nihilistic.
0: No, that's right, and that's a very good point. All right, so give us some examples, and you do in the book, and you do it beautifully, of suicidal empathy, real tangible examples in society today.
28: Okay, well, let me give you some of the most hallucinatory ones, but there are, as you said, many, many in the book. Okay, so a Norwegian man, a white Norwegian man, is raped by a Somali immigrant in Norway. And now, because the Scandinavians are very kind and empathetic, they don't believe in long, harsh, you know, prison sentences. After the rapist serves a few years in prison, he was going to be deported back to Mogadishu. Well, his rape victim faced an existential, you know, conundrum, because he felt so guilty that his sodomizer was not going to be able to fully flourish in Mogadishu. Well, I'm here to tell you, Mark, as an evolutionary psychologist, that our emotional system did not evolve to empathize with our rapists. So that would be one example. Let me give you a couple of others. The British authorities, as I'm sure many of your listeners know by now, turned a blind eye to the systematic industrial scale level rape of 250,000 plus white British girls, because most of the rapists were, quote, Asians, which is a euphemism for British Pakistani Muslim men, because in their broken moral calculus, it was more important to refrain from spreading Islamophobia than to protect our children. That's what suicidal empathy looks like.
0: That is so damnable, what they did there. It's so unbelievable. We're going to take a little break, and I want to come back, and I want to continue to pursue this. You're fascinating to me. That's why I want to do the whole hour with you. And your book is very fascinating. I want to encourage you to get it, folks. Suicidal Empathy. You can go right now to Amazon.com. They'll deliver it tomorrow or the next day or any major bookstore. It's a very hot book right now, and I can tell you why, because it's damn good. We'll be right back.
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12: Eastbound I-30, just before Dalrock in Rowlett, there's an accident in the right lane. Traffic is stacking up right around the Bush Turnpike. It's going to be about a 5 to 7 minute delay. In Dallas, westbound I-30, traffic slow and go from Ferguson as you move into downtown to the I-45-75 interchange. The eastbound side of I-30, traffic remains congested just after Hampton over to Munger Boulevard. Accident reported in North Fort Worth, northbound I-35W, just after North Loop 820. Seeing about a 20-minute backup now to Northside Drive. With WBAP First Traffic, I'm Dave Allen.
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7: A Better Life with Dr. Sanjay Gupta.
8: In recent years, scientists have really dialed up the urgency to understand PFAS, sometimes referred to as forever chemicals because of how long they take to break down. The latest study found these chemicals may be aging men in their 50s and 60s a bit faster than men who are younger or older or women of any age. Experts we talked to said the accumulation of PFAS may lower testosterone levels in men, impair sperm quality, and increase risks of testicular and kidney cancer. Women, it seems, just seem to be able to clear PFAS faster. Now, whether you're a man or a woman, trying to limit your exposure is a great idea. Three ways to do that. Filter your drinking water. Don't use non-stick cookware like Teflon, and avoid fast food packaging, which are sometimes coated with these chemicals. I'm Dr. Sanjay Gupta, helping you live a better life.
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0: here with Dr. Gad Saad and his fantastic new book, Suicidal Empathy, Dying to Be Kind. You can get it at Amazon.com, any major bookstore. You can get it on my social sites. And I encourage you to grab a copy because it answers a lot of questions. So let me ask you this. Empathy. Is empathy sort of a cognitive thing or is it an intuitive thing? What is it?
1: Actually, there's what's called cognitive empathy and affective empathy. So one, the difference basically can be captured by the colloquialisms. I understand your pain and I feel your pain. One is cognitive, one is affective. By the way, empathy, to my earlier point, is truly an important, you know, trait to possess as long as it is well calibrated. So, for example, the way that we diagnose children as being autistic, there is no blood test, right? There is no urine test. The way you diagnose them is you give them a theory of mind test, which they fail. So again, this book is not an attack on adaptive empathy. It is a critique of suicidal empathy, which is very different.
0: Would it be fair to call it the politicization of empathy?
1: Indeed. Although the reason why I wouldn't say it's only a political feature, because some people have been so brainwashed that they actually believe and internalize their, you know, swim in the infinity pool of suicidal empathy. So let me give you an example. I have a physical therapist who was working on my knee, and she asked me, oh, what's your latest book going to be about? This was a couple of months ago. And so I explained suicidal empathy, and she said, well, give me an example. So then I gave her the example of open border policies, and she looked at me, you know, with a lot of incredulity and said, what do you mean? You don't think that it would be nice and kind for anybody who wants to come here to Canada to be given a chance? I said, no, I don't, because life involves trade-off. In an infinite utopia where we have infinite resources, we might be able to do it, but the reality is we can't do that. She simply couldn't understand that I would be so callous and cold-hearted. So in her case, she wasn't being political. She had fully swallowed the pill of suicidal empathy.
0: Do you think that's what Marxism taps into?
1: Empathy? 100%. As a matter of fact, I've got a whole chapter.
0: That's why I'm talking about it. Yeah.
1: Exactly. By the way, for your listening listeners, I call it "Govern Me Harder, Daddy," right? Yeah. Because what socialism and Marxism and communism, what they all do is they appeal, well, of course, to envy, but also to empathy, right? In their worldview, it is inherently unfair that Mark Levin might be more successful than some other poor schmuck. Therefore, we're going to come, the overlords, and create equality amongst all of us so that we can live in a kinder, more empathetic unicornia. And here, I want to quote a fantastic evolutionary biologist by the name of E.O. Wilson. He recently passed away. He was a Harvard entomologist. He studied social ants. When he was asked, Professor Wilson, what are your views on communism? He said, great idea, wrong species. Ants are communistic because they have a reproductive queen, and then all of the other worker and warrior ants are interchangeable cogs in the wheel. Human beings, though, are not ants. Some of us are taller, shorter, harder working, less harder working. So to impose a socio-political economic system that is contrary to our innate human nature is always going to fail, as it has for the past 100 years.
0: And yet all the evidence of the failure and honestly the inhumanity, which is massive, this still has a pull on so many people, right? What's that?
1: Because it's based on kindergarten infantile logic, right? I mean, sharing is caring is a beautiful motto when I am socializing a five-year-old to not be monopolistic over his toys. It's important to share. We are a cooperative species. But then we grow out of our infantile thinking. This is why, as you know, Mark, most people who start off being sort of bleeding heart liberals, as they get slapped by reality when 50% of their income is confiscated through taxes when they get their first paycheck, suddenly they wake up and are no longer stuck in kindergarten logic. So we all start with this silly utopia, but then reality has a way of auto-correcting our stupidity.
0: Now, the reason you talk about calibrated empathy, in other words, You sit down and you think about it cognitively, as you said. You try and figure out if it makes sense. It doesn't make sense. So your emotions don't overtake you, right? And it seems to me the left, it's the other way around, if it's that way at all. It's mostly emotional.
1: Exactly.
0: Don't answer that yet. Don't answer that yet. We're going to take a break.
1: It's okay.
0: We're going to take a break. I want you to come back. Take your time. We got plenty of time. This book really, smart books fascinate me, and I like to talk about them a lot. So, and one other thing I want to ask you, too, is this. What kind of reaction are you getting from this book? Among conservatives, I think they really appreciate this, but I'm curious about the left, too. So I'm going to follow up with that when we come back, too. We're talking to Gad Saad, professor, really, really good guy. We'll be right back.

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3: The DOJ indicts Fidel Castro's brother on murder charges. I'm Mike Traina from the 24-Hour Breaking News Center.
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2: On the ones.
4: Accident working in Fort Worth on the north side, northbound I-35W at North Loop 820. It's in the left lane, just the right lane is getting by. Expect about a 15-minute backup to 28th Street. Traffic remains slow heading into downtown on southbound 35W from north side drive over to Spur 280. In Forest Hill on eastbound I-20 at Forest Hill Drive, there's an accident. The right lane is blocked. 15-minute backup to Campus Drive. And over in Rowlett on eastbound I-30 approaching Dow Rock, an accident in the right lane. You're looking at a 5-minute delay from the Bush Turnpike. With WBAP First Traffic and Weather on the Ones, I'm Dave Allen.
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3: From the WBAP On Time Experts 24/7 Weather Center, tonight mostly cloudy with numerous scattered showers and thunderstorms. Low around 67. Tomorrow, cloudy with showers likely and a possible thunderstorm. High around 79. Tomorrow night, mostly cloudy with showers likely and a possible thunderstorm. Low around 65. It's 78 degrees in Dallas and 76 in Fort Worth.

0: Cowboys.com. Corvell Corp is reporting earnings of $31 million in its fiscal fourth quarter, or 61 cents per share. The Fort Worth-based company posted revenue of nearly $249 million during the period. For the year, the healthcare management company reported a profit of over $110 million, or $2.14 per share, with revenue topping $958 million. Checking Wall Street today, the Dow finished up 645, NASDAQ up 400, S&P 500 up by 79. I'm Mike Traina. 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
1: 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There's been a herd of teachers at Texas Public Schools getting busted right before summer. You'll hear about that at 3:35. And why is it illegal to drive your truck into a lake? 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
7: When it comes to the myriad reasons people don't get enough exercise, psychologist Diana Hill has heard them all. She's the author of a new book with a great title, I Know I Should Exercise, But. On a recent episode of my podcast, Chasing Life, Hill told me the number one reason people don't exercise is because they don't feel like they have enough time. She told us that she encourages people she works with to shift from an either-or mindset to a both-and mindset. Hill herself uses time at her son's baseball game to walk around the field cheering him on instead of sitting on the sidelines. She also recommends setting up your space at home, at work, in the car to facilitate movement. So every night before I go to bed, I lay out my workout clothes next to my bathroom sink so they are waiting there for me as a good reminder. I'm Dr. Sanjay Gupta, helping you live a better life.
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1: In a world drowning in compromise and confusion, one ministry is still preaching the uncompromised word of God without apology. Hagee Ministries. I'm very close to the Hagee family. My family and his family are very, very, very good friends. He founded Christians United for Israel, and he does believe in the connection between Judeo and Christian. And he's been preaching about it for decades, and you can see him online, too. He's on radio. He's on television. He's fantastic. And every day they blast the full gospel across the planet for Christians and others who are interested. 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

0: 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Explosive social media that's reaching the next generation where they live. 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And they've got a website loaded with biblical truths, a daily e-devotional that feeds the soul of believers everywhere. And many of you say, as I've said before, Mark, you're Jewish. Why are you promoting this? I'll tell you why. Because Jews and Christians need each other. And because the Haggis feel exactly that way. And they are fantastic. This is the real thing. The real thing. Straight from Pastors John and Matt Haggi. None of it happens by accident. It takes resources. It takes you. And we must keep the work going strong. Must keep the work going strong. The next generation desperately needs to hear unfiltered, unapologetic scripture. So I'm asking you right now, go to jhm.org. That's johnhageyministries.org/Levin. How do you like that sentence? johnhageyministries.org/LEVIN. 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They have a special line for you because the other number they used was their main number, and many of you were calling, so we kind of overwhelmed it. 855-694-9647. 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Hagee Ministries, they really do what they say they're going to do. And they want to make sure, and we want to make sure they can keep doing it. So if you can help them out, please do. We are here with Gad Saad in his great new book, Suicidal Empathy. First of all, let me ask you this. What has been the response of the left? I mean, I can kind of predict it, but I'm curious to know the reality of it.
1: Well, it's exactly as you would expect. They've completely misconstrued the central thesis of the book. They've argued that, you know, here comes the Jewish profiteer of Elon Musk, who's got the ear of Donald Musk. He's trying to usher a dark world where empathy is eradicated. And of course, as I mentioned at the start of our chat, Mark, I'm doing no such thing. I fully concede that empathy is astoundingly important to oil our social nature. That doesn't mean, though, that it can't misfire. So they have been very, very aggressively against it. And it upsets me because your listeners are likely the ones who are going to nod their heads and say, yes, beautiful, I agree. But I'm also trying to reach the other folks who do suffer from suicidal empathy, and yet they doggedly refuse to hear the message.
0: But isn't that part of the problem? They're ideological, and they're not open to thought. And isn't that also part of the problem, as you write about, with, and you've written about it before, Islamism and the and Americanism, and the two isms, that they're just incongruent.
1: Indeed. Look, by the way, you may perhaps think I'm being too harsh in saying this. I don't like when people use the ism suffix because I understand the reason why people do it, because it seems somewhat less aggressive to frontally attack a religion. So if I say that I'm attacking Islamism but not Islam, then somehow I can be invited to the cool kids party. But there is no Islamism, right? Islamism is an inherent foundational feature of Islam. Most of Islam is political Islam, hence Islamism. So the idea that we should put a bunch of qualifiers, militant, radicalized, extremist, Islamism, that's a lot of words to just spell Islam.
0: Mm-hmm. I don't disagree with that. You never hear me call it radical, extreme, or something of that sort. I know they call themselves Islamists, do they not? The Islamists?
1: I mean, some do, but, you know, Erdogan, right, the president of Turkey, who one would argue understands Islam, himself said there is no moderate Islam, there is no radical Islam, there's just Islam. Many, many Islamic theorists have said that. Sure, some will say they're Islamists, but they're just trying to pull the wool over the gullible Westerner's eye. There's only Islam, nothing else.
0: Sounds like Marx was socialist. Said they're no good. They're like halfway communists. So, but let's get back to this issue of the incompatibility of the two. Explain that.
1: Look, let's take one example. Okay, under Sharia law, the penalty for a crime is dependent on the identity of the perpetrator and the victim. I mean, that's literally codified. So if a Jewish man kills a Muslim man, it's a very different penalty than if a Muslim man kills a Jewish man. So just that, imagine you compare that Sharia law principle to American jurisprudence, where you have Lady Justice that is blindfolded, meaning she is blind to such markers. So you couldn't come up with a ideology that is more incongruent with, you know, American foundational principles, and yet you have all sorts of idiots, both in politics and in academia, saying, no, Islam and America could be fully compatible with each other. Nothing could be further from the truth. Now, that doesn't mean, Mark, that there aren't millions of perfectly lovely Muslims. And I would know that better than most, since Arabic is my mother tongue, since I come from Lebanon. I play soccer with Muslims. I go out for restaurants with Muslims. That doesn't mean that when Islam enters a society and becomes dominant, we can't exactly predict what's going to happen, namely the end of personal liberties.
0: Mm-hmm. It's very important for people to understand. Don't we see that playing out on our streets right now and listening to these imams? I mean, I play clips of these guys, and they're endless. You know, you go to memory.org and these other places who transcribe these things into our language, but a lot of them are here and they speak our language. Aren't they saying this?
1: Totally, openly. Mark, I can walk 15 minutes from where I'm currently speaking to you from, where every Friday in the mosque, this is not a, quote, extremist mosque, it's just standard Friday prayers where you're saying, kill the infidel, and, you know, the world will not end until every tree says there's a Jew hiding behind me. I mean, it's just the regular, everyday, canonical nonsense. So they say it openly, they're brazen about it, and yet we come up with endless, suicidally empathetic justifications for why they should be allowed to say what they say. It's insane.
0: Well, let me get to that point. Let's get to this suicide part. You're very concerned about the ability of the civil society, sort of the Lockean society, to survive, aren't you?
1: I'm infinitely afraid because, look, the reason why some of the staunchest, most vociferous defenders of the West in general and the United States in particular are immigrants, such as myself or Ayaan Hirsi Ali or Bridget Gabriel, is precisely because we have sampled from the wide buffet of societies that exist, and then we come to the United States to tell you, hey, don't presume that what you have is the default value of how societies are organized. You're an anomaly. But most Americans wake up and are born into a world where they think that's just how it always is. Mm-hmm. It isn't. And so I escaped that stuff in the 70s. I don't want to see it in Dearborn and in Paterson, New Jersey, and in Minnesota, because mm-hmm. close your eyes and open your eyes, we will live in a very different world, or certainly our children will.
0: Is it too late?
1: That's a great question. I'm going to give you an answer. I'm not trying to be coy or equivocate. I'm going to give you both. I'm going to give you a pessimistic and an optimistic answer. Let's start with the optimistic. I would say that we could be optimistic because there are a set of autocorrective interventions that we could implement to solve the problem. In other words, it's not an intractable problem with no viable solution. That's the optimistic part. Here comes the pessimistic part. I see no evidence that the West has the testicular fortitude to implement those autocorrective procedures. So I could have the cure for cancer for you, but if you refuse to take it, then you are going to die from cancer. So I pray to God that people will wake up. I'm doing my small part. Please wake up. Please don't stay silent. You have to have the ability to extrapolate into the future. You're not living today under Islamic law, but allow these patterns to fester for another 50, 100 years. You will have Dearborn everywhere.
0: It's also, though, part of the problem is the people, the disconnect between the people and the ruling class. And by that, I mean, you've got a lot of unelected radical left-wing judges at the lowest level. The Democrats are talking about packing the Supreme Court. They're becoming more and more reliant on this population of immigrants. They're actually supporting them for office and so forth and so on. It's kind of difficult for a society to survive, or at least to do well, when you have one big political party that seems to represent this, no?
1: 100% correct, I agree, but I would add another obstacle to the ability for us to solve the problem, and that is that the architecture of the human mind only wakes up to a problem when the monster, forgive me for saying, bites you in the behind, right?
0: Yep.
1: So take, for example, many of the high-profile Jewish billionaires who suddenly woke up about the vile anti-Semitism spreading on campuses. But they only woke up, Mark, when it affected their favorite alma mater. They only woke up when their son could no longer go to his engineering class at UCLA. But while some of us stood on top of the mountain screaming for the past 25 years, they were too busy with their lives to care. That's the problem, is that most people are too busy in their, you know, little worlds to worry about the monster out there. It's far away. It won't come here. Well, I'm here to tell you it will come for you.
0: Mm-hmm. We're going to take a little break. We have one short segment left. I want to encourage you folks. I'm talking to Dr. By the way, are you still in Canada?
1: I just announced on the Joe Rogan show that I've accepted a distinguished professorship at the Declaration of Independence Center for the Study of American Freedom at the University of Mississippi.
0: Oh, so very
1: cool.
0: In
1: the next 2 months, the SADs are coming to the U.S.
0: You get out of Canada, which is a pretty tough place these days. From what we get callers from Canada that tell me that it's really hell is broken loose up there if you're Jewish. We're talking to God Saad. I want you to check out his book, which is absolutely fantastic, Suicidal Empathy. You can get it on Amazon.com, any major bookstore, off our social sites. And we'll be right back.
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10: We are finally starting to learn more things we can do to keep our brains sharp as we age. A lot of people think crossword puzzles or Sudoku might do the trick, but the science doesn't really bear that out. What one recent study found, though, was that a certain type of brain training seems to have a significant impact on cognition as we get older. It wasn't memory or even problem-solving tasks that moved the needle. It was an interactive computerized game that tested the ability to recognize two separate images in faster and faster sequences. It's what we call a task of divided attention, in which you don't have a conscious strategy on how to improve. That's according to the study's lead author. You're just trying to do the best you can to figure out how to divide your attention. Now, the game in this study was called Double Decision. If you want to find it and try it out yourself. I'm Dr. Sanjay Gupta, helping you live a better life.
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0: If you're turning 65 or you're older, and I know you're like me and you're getting bombarded with Medicare spam, it's only going to get worse, of course. It's annoying. It's confusing. 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All right, only a few minutes left with Gad Sot. So you just learned that your book's number one on the New York Times bestseller list.
1: Yeah, indeed. Instant number one, New York Times bestseller, both in nonfiction hardcover and in the combined categories. And actually, I was so happy that my family actually recorded it as my publisher called me to announce it to me.
0: Wow.
1: And I posted on social media. It's amazing.
0: Isn't that exciting? You work so damn hard on a book. You've been thinking about this book for years, and then the public embraces it. That's a good thing. It's exciting.
1: It's the greatest thing. And I love that you said this, because too few professors realize that our job is not only to publish peer-reviewed academic papers, which are going to be read by seven people. And I don't mean to denigrate academia. I love academia. But if we're doing important things, we should be able to cater to the trucker and the corrections officer and the, you know, the homemaker. So the fact that my book has been so well received brings me such joy, Mark.
0: And it has been. And that phrase will never be forgotten. That phrase will live with you the rest of the time, suicidal empathy. And it's a very, very important book. And the timing of the release of the book, sometimes things just work out, and it just worked out for you. You know, when I wrote my book, Liberty and Tyranny, it came out exactly when the Tea Party started. It's like, wow.
1: Right.
0: But it's very, very important, this book, Suicidal Empathy. I want to encourage you to go to Amazon.com. It could show up at your steps tomorrow. Any major bookstore, if you're like me, you're a nerd, you hang out at Barnes & Noble or wherever you go. And also... It's the kind of book you want to read and you want to talk about, because it really does make you think, but it explains a lot, too. And to be honest with you, I could have spent five more hours with you. I got a lot more questions, a lot more. I think I'd be the kind of student that sits in the back row, you know, takes it all in and then asks you 50 questions. That's what I used to do in law school, you know.
1: Oh, well, it's such a pleasure talking to you, and I'm truly so honored that you gave me the opportunity. And, hey, invite me anytime back, and I'll be there with bells on.
0: All right, brother. You take care of yourself, okay? It's been a pleasure.
1: Thank you.
0: Absolute
1: so much.
0: Pleasure.
1: Thank you, sir.
0: All right, you take care. Isn't that fascinating, Mr. Producer? There you go, folks. Suicidal empathy explains a lot. It really does. And, you know, there's very few authors I have on that long, or very few authors I have on twice. We had Buck Sexton on here twice, because his book is a brilliant book, too. So it's not that we don't do authors, it's just that we can't do all the authors, and I like to sort of go through the book to make sure that it's something that might interest you. I know you, Mr. and Mrs. America. I know this will interest you, and he's been spending a lot of his career in Canada. There's a lot of people who listen to this program in Canada. Canada's fallen apart. They used to have some great prime ministers up in Canada. They really did. Harper was one example. There were others, too. But, you know, you got this Trudeau, now you got this Carney guy. Really two disasters, absolute disasters. And I think this suicidal empathy defines them perfectly. It really does. And I also think maybe it's a little more than suicidal empathy. I think these people are ideologically stuck. And I know what the professor would say. Well, that's the same thing. You can still be, suicidal empathy and be ideologically stuck. And he's right. They're ideologically stuck, and for a lot of people, there's no getting through to them. But you know what? You can't get through to everybody. If you can get through to a percentage, that's pretty good, too. All right, we've got a lot more. The Power Hour's next. Grab your copy of Suicidal Empathy, Amazon.com. We'll be back in about 5 or 6 minutes. Be right back.
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9: So-called superagers, they are an enviable segment of the population. People who are older than 80, whose brains function like someone a fraction of their age. It's true, a lot of these people have genetics on their side, but more and more research is bearing out the idea that people who practice good brain health also slow their cognitive decline. Dr. Richard Isaacson, a pioneer in the Alzheimer's space, told us that, quote, his studies have found lifestyle changes including diet, exercise, reducing stress and optimizing sleep, along with managing vascular risk factors with certain medications, can actually help grow brain areas and also reduce telltale signs of Alzheimer's, such as tau tangles and amyloid plaques. What else helps? Staying social, surrounding yourself with family and friends, and maybe even volunteering for a real sense of purpose. I'm Dr. Sanjay Gupta, helping you live a better life.
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10: On the ones.
11: We do have an accident. The right lane is blocked because of it on 20 eastbound at Forest Hill Drive. And we do have a new road layout to be aware of, I-20 westbound between 287 and Business 287. To exit to northbound 820, it's now at the Bowman Springs Bridge. Your WBAP forecast from the on-time experts, 24/7 Weather Center.
12: I'm WFAA meteorologist Cassie Hyder. Our skies will stay mostly cloudy tonight. Temperatures drop down into the mid-60s tomorrow morning. Tomorrow afternoon, we're going to see mostly cloudy skies, a 60% coverage of rain and thunderstorms later in the afternoon and evening. We're not expecting severe weather, but a strong storm or two cannot be ruled out. Highs in the upper 70s. On Friday, partly cloudy, a 20% coverage of rain and storms with highs in the mid-80s.
11: It is 80 degrees in Dallas. We have 77 degrees. In Fort Worth. New warnings are coming from Iran about the response they claim they'll unleash if military attacks start up again. Fox's Aisha Hosni has details from the White House.
13: The president says that the U.S. military is ready to go if he gets the wrong answer from Iran, telling reporters that a strike could happen very quickly.
14: President Trump hopes Iran is close to accepting a nuclear deal with the U.S., but warns he is ready to ditch a six-week ceasefire and resume strikes if they don't. Axios reports Qatar and other regional allies have been refining the peace proposal to bridge any remaining gaps between the two sides.
11: And the goal of the new effort is to get better commitments from Iran over steps regarding their nuclear program. The Department of Justice is bringing charges against former Cuban President Raul Castro.